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0: Normal is broke and common sense is weird. So we're here to help you transform your life. From the Ramsey Network in the Fairwinds Credit Union Studio, this is The Ramsey Show. I'm Rachel Cruz, hosting this hour with Jade Warshaw. So give us a call at 888-825-5225, and we'll answer your questions about your life and your money. All right, first up, we have Justin in Knoxville, Tennessee. Hi, Justin. Welcome to the show.
1: Hey, how are you?
0: Hi, we're doing great. How can we help?
1: So I'm just trying to figure out. We've got a little over $100,000 in debt. We get married in a little over a month, and we are aiming to be as close to debt-free as possible. Obviously not with the house, but try and get everything else paid off to where we can have, you know, more freedom to do the things that we want to do.
2: So how much of the $100,000 is the house, and how much of it is like consumer debt?
1: Now the house is another $205,000. A little over a hundred is our cars and credit cards.
2: Oh, okay. Okay. So break it out for us. Tell us about the cars. Tell us about the credit cards.
1: So we've got, in her car, we have about $54,000. In my truck, we've got about $49,700.
0: Oh boy, gosh, that's a lot of debt on cars.
2: I hope you guys make a ton.
0: Yeah, what do y'all make, Justin? What will your household income be combined and everything in a month?
1: Combined a month would be around $13,000.
2: All right.
1: And that's after tax.
0: After tax.
2: Okay. And then the credit cards are just another, what, like five?
1: Yeah, we've got $2,800 on one, $2,500 on another, and then $600 on one and $700 on another.
2: Okay.
1: So a little over $6,000 and split between four cards.
2: So I thought I heard you say, and maybe I misunderstood, I thought I heard you say, I'd love to have as much of this paid off before the wedding as possible. Did I hear that correctly?
1: Not before, but okay. We're going to start on it now, whatever plan we have, and just getting it done as quickly as possible is what we'd like.
2: Well, I asked that because, I mean, I'm looking at these cars and I'm thinking, oh my gosh, what an easy offload of almost $100,000 of debt.
0: Yeah, and bringing home, you know, $130,000, $160,000. So, yeah, the cars, Justin, they need to go.
1: Yeah, and so what we've kind of, you know, planned out in our head is the snowball on the credit cards.
2: Mm-hmm.
1: And then double and triple on one car until it's paid off, and then moving it all over to the other car.
2: I mean, here's the problem with that. So what Rachel said earlier is she was hinting at a rule of thumb that we have here, which is things that are going down in value, things with wheels and motors, should really be no more than half of your annual income gross, right? So if you're around 130K, is that right?
1: Together we're a little over that.
2: Okay.
1: She makes $105,000 a year. I make $56,000.
2: Okay.
1: So we're around 160, close to it.
2: 160. Okay. Still, that is way more than what I would say. Cause half that puts you at 80 in cars and you're at 100,000 in cars.
1: Yeah.
2: Over 100,000.
0: How much could you sell them for?
1: Right. Hers probably 50, mine probably 38.
0: Okay, so you're underwater on both of them.
2: Do you have any money saved?
1: Yeah, we've got close to probably 60 in savings.
2: I love that. Is that for the wedding?
1: That's just kind of for everything. So the house is a new thing. We just got our house put on some family property, and we've spent probably 30 in what we had. So we had close to 90 before we started on the house.
2: Mm-hmm.
1: And we're in the 50, mid 50s now, close to 60.
2: So here's what I'm hearing. What I'm hearing is, and I love that you're calling now, you know, that you guys are starting a marriage fresh, because you really need organization. I think that you guys have good intention, but everything's kind of everywhere and there's not a solid plan around it. And I would love to see you go into the marriage with a very clean perspective on how we feel about debt, how we feel about savings, how we're going to operate our lives going forward. And I would personally love to see you guys start that on a fresh foundation. If you said in the next 30 days, we're really going to be serious about selling off these cars, you have the money to clear the deficit, right? And then you have the money to turn around and buy something reasonable in cash for both of you. You could both spend $15,000 on a car and still have $30,000 left, which is a great starter emergency fund. It's probably around, you know, gets you close to the 3 months of expenses point. So, and then meanwhile, you could cash flow paying off the credit cards, and you truly could go into the first month of what of your marriage debt free.
3: 100%.
2: How amazing would that feel?
1: Yeah.
4: Justin, do you guys,
1: absolutely.
4: Do y'all both feel this way? Who's kind of driving this idea of changing your financial situation? Is it more you or is it her? Is it both of you guys?
1: It's both of us. We're not in a hard spot. Like, we have the cash flow to pay the debts. Our big thing is, like, we want to be able to not have to worry about making so many payments monthly. Mm-hmm. You know, it feels like we're always spending $500, $600, $700 here.
2: Yeah.
1: And then our big $1,800 mortgage is a big thing, which we plan to refinance that in a year or so and get it lower.
2: The thing is, that's not, the mortgage shouldn't feel that way because the mortgage is actually a fair piece of your $13,000 take home. The reason it feels like that is because of this debt, specifically probably your car payments are what feel astronomical. And when you add that all together, suddenly that $13,000 is whittled down and you don't feel like you're being able to enjoy it.
4: Yeah, Justin, how much are you guys paying in car payments per month?
1: So my truck, the 49,000, that is at 584 a month.
4: Okay.
1: And then her car, which had a start of 85,000, that we pay 980 a month on.
4: Good night.
2: Plus insurance.
1: Yeah, plus insurance. Yeah. We pay 390 a month in insurance.
4: So y'all are 2,000 a month basically in cars.
2: That's more than you pay for your house.
1: Right.
2: That doesn't sit right with me. Does it sit right with you?
1: No, and that's what that's a big reason why we've been talking about, first of all, getting all these cards paid off and then figuring something out with the vehicles.
2: So what do you think you're going to do? Because Rachel and I laid out our point of view. What do you think going off this call is your first course of action?
1: Talk to her about her car. Hers a big one, I would imagine.
4: Justin, yours is close. Yours is close.
2: Yeah, why don't you marinate on this a little bit longer? Because I think you'll find that what Rachel and I are saying is the quickest course to what you asked us early on, which is you said, I'd love to go into the marriage with as little debt as possible. And Rachel and I gave you a solution to do that.
4: Yep. 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

0: Up next, we have Paul in Washington, D.C. Hi, Paul. Welcome to the show.
1: Hi, how are we doing today?
0: Hi, we're doing great. How can we help?
1: I had a question. In a few months, I'm going to be inheriting a paid-off $400,000 house and around $38,000 in cash. And I was wondering if it'd be a good idea to put a mortgage on the house to pay off some of my debt.
0: Okay. For the sole purpose of paying off debt?
1: And to renovate the house, actually.
0: And to renovate the house. Okay. How much debt do you have?
1: Currently around $45,000.
0: Apparently. What do you mean? Like, that's what they're telling me. That's what they're telling me.
1: Yeah. So $25,000 of that is a car loan. Okay. And $20,000 in credit cards.
0: Credit cards. Okay. How much do you make a year?
1: About $85,000.
0: $85,000. Okay.
2: So, you mentioned that there was cash, $38,000 cash. I mean, what would cause you not to put that on the $45,000 of debt and then just cash flow the other, you know, $7,000 or whatever's left?
1: That's a good. I was planning on paying off the credit cards with that, and then fixing up a few things and repairing the truck. So that's where that was going to go, was to pay off the credit cards and then keep the truck loan, and then pull out like $100,000 to pay off the truck, renovate the house.
2: So how much do you owe on the truck?
1: $25,000.
2: Oh, okay, okay. And how much does it cost to fix the truck?
1: So I was going to do, let's say, about $3,000 to $4,000
2: of work. Okay. And is that urgent? Like, is this a car that you drive every day for work, or is this just one of those third vehicles that's just sitting in the driveway that you want to get fixed?
1: It's not urgent, but it just needs it. So, you know, you take care of the truck so it doesn't get worse. So it's not like a truck.
0: Paul, are you planning on living in this house?
1: Yes, I'm currently living in the house.
0: Okay. Gotcha. You're currently living there, or you're planning on it? What did you say?
1: Currently living there.
0: Currently living. Okay.
2: And you said it needs work?
1: It does need to be updated and plumbing fixed. And so about, I estimate, you know, the hardwood floors and just like a total, not a total renovation, but just bringing it up.
0: So the biggest thing I see so far, Paul, is you have used debt to get what you want in life, right? Whether it's cars, you have $20,000 in credit card debt. You're wanting to go into more debt to pay off debt and to do this. And so what ends up happening is you end up living in this cycle of just payments, of continually going to debt for it to be the thing to get you what you want versus Paul going to Paul and getting what you need from you, which is going to take longer. It's going to take a lot of work and more patience. But at the end of the day, when you eventually eliminate debt from your life, not only does peace and sanity and a good sleep at night happen, but also you get to keep your $85,000 income versus it going out six different directions like it is now. So my goal and Jade's goal for you would be to not only not take out this mortgage to go deeper in the cycle you've been in, but to become a free man and to have autonomy over your money and actually get out of debt and still get what you want. So that's what I want to lay out for you. This is what I would do. And Jade, you can concur or, you know, push back.
2: So far, I concur.
0: Yes. So I would take your $38,000 in cash and I would pay off the credit cards tonight. You'll have $18,000 left. I would either use some of that cash to fix the $3,000 you need on the truck and then throw $15,000 at the loan, get it down to $10,000, and then say, you know what, I'm going to throw $2,000 to $3,000 a month at this and get it paid off in the next 3 months.
2: Super fast.
0: So we're in at the end of August. You got August, you got September, October, November. By Christmas, Paul, you're completely debt-free, okay? And then you're going to start building up an emergency fund over the course of January, February, March, and get at least a 3-month emergency fund. And then we're going to look at the house. So we'll attack the house next spring and we're going to cash flow it.
2: Yes.
0: We're going to see what we need urgently and we're going to save up and fix part of the plumbing over on these three bathrooms that need it the most.
2: Right.
0: And then the next and then the next. And then the hardwood floors can come next fall. And we're going to just live a life and pace our life decisions based on what we can afford, not what we can borrow.
2: Yeah. I mean, Paul, this $400,000 completely free and clear house is such a blessing.
0: What a gift. Yes.
2: It is a clear blue, perfect blessing in your lap to turn around and put debt on it. It almost feels disrespectful to the blessing, if I can say that. I don't want to overstep, but it almost does because that person worked hard to be able to leave that legacy gift and for it to be debt free. And so there's a part of that I see that it just doesn't. It doesn't feel right for you to turn around and take out debt. I mean, am I off base there, or do you feel that too?
1: You're on target.
2: Yeah, I think what Rachel laid out, and I just want to call this out because there is a part of all of us that wants what we want when we want it.
0: Yes.
2: Right? And probably when you received this, it was like, oh gosh, I can do so much now. I can do this and this and this and this. And it's exciting to be able to do the things you want and some of the things that have probably been on your waiting list for years. And it's like, oh gosh, I can finally get to this. But to slow down and do it right and to make sure that you're not adding any lack of gain to yourself, right? Right. You want to be able to keep moving forward and not cause anything to go backwards. And one of the things I say all the time over here is you can't solve a problem while simultaneously creating it. So you do. The very first step you have to take is decide. I'm not going to borrow money anymore. And that's, Paul, if there's one thing that I would say leaving this call is that needs to be your mindset. I'm not borrowing any money anymore. And I don't need to.
1: That sounds good. That's why I called.
0: Yeah. I mean, honestly, this is a, it's kind of a fork in the road of what you get to decide, this huge gift of a home. And are you going to continue the blessing of it to bless your life, to keep you, to have a level of peace and sanity and control? Or are you going to continue to fall prey to the idea that debt has to be part of your life and that you see an asset, like we see an asset like this, a $400,000 house, and we're like, oh my gosh, like you're done. Like you're like, there's nothing tied to it. Like what a gift. And then some people see it and they're like, oh, it's basically a ching ching. It's like a little miniature bank that I get to go borrow from. And we're like, no. Because that turns the gift right back into the problem of sitting there with $20,000 of credit card debt and a car loan of $25,000.
2: And I think there's an intentionality play on the way of thinking on both sides of this, because we're sitting here saying the intentional thing to do is draw a line in the sand and say, by principle, I'm not a person who's going to borrow money. And there's a very clear intention there. What I find with folks who do borrow money is there's not a clear line. They don't say, you know, for me, $100,000 of debt, that's what I think is a fair amount of debt for me to carry.
0: Mm-hmm.
2: Right? There's no, it's just kind of like, well, if it's 50, if it's 100, if $12,000 on a car, there's no clear line. And we're challenging people to say, be intentional. Like if he had called in and said, you know what? I like having $50,000. That's the way I like to do my life. I have $50,000 of debt. I would almost have more respect for that because you've just, at least you've made a clear choice, but debt is sneaky and it does cause us to just kind of like go with the flow. And Dave says it, you know, you can wander into debt and that's just what it is. You just wander in.
0: Yep.
2: But we're telling you, don't wander out. Be so clear, draw a line in the sand. I don't borrow money.
0: Yeah, and Paul, listen to yourself. You wanted to have this debt paid off in some capacity, right? And you're using more debt to do it, which we don't agree with. But the idea you want it paid off just proves that you don't want it. You don't want it. And so listen to that. Like there is an inner voice in there that's saying, giving you a message of like, okay, I want this gone. I don't know how to get it gone. I just want it gone. And we're saying, Paul, you take care of it. Keep this asset debt free, the house. And you make some strategic decisions in your budget and with your margin to pay it off.

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11: All right, we have Matthew up next in Houston, Texas. Hi, Matthew. Welcome to the show.
12: Hi, how are y'all?
11: Hi, we're doing great. How can we help?
12: Okay, so I feel like I'm running into what might feel like a common thing among like younger people today. I'm not mm-hmm. really sure, but you know, making decent money, but still feeling like it's paycheck to paycheck.
11: Yeah.
12: And I assume that could be a budgeting thing and whatnot. But essentially, I kind of just walk you through what we have here. So we have $35,000 in consumer debt.
11: Mm-hmm.
12: We spend $2,400 a month on a leased or a rented house.
11: Mm-hmm.
12: We have two car leases at $300 a month per car, which I'm sure you guys are going to not like.
11: Mm-hmm.
12: All of our main, internet, phones, utilities, groceries, and maybe like $650 a month, and insurance and whatnot. I make $92.5 annual, and my wife works as a nurse PRN about 3 to 4 times a month,
11: mm-hmm.
12: which is about $450 maybe a shift. So I guess my question really is there any way we can kind of get out of this hole that's killing our ability to like invest in our kids' future and, have equity in almost anything, most notably at home? And, what are your opinions on the best options for doing so?
11: Yeah. What's the 35 in debt? You said consumer debt. That doesn't include the leased cars, right? So is it student loans, credit cards?
12: Right. It does not. And it's actually a consolidation loan that we got to lower our interest rate. So we were paying maybe like 24-25%. And, I made a decision to, or I guess me and my wife made a decision to consolidate all that into, one big chunk of debt. And it kind of lowered our payment by like $300 a month,
11: mm-hmm.
12: trying to help us with the cash flow of it. But
11: okay, so that's just one large
13: chunk.
11: Yeah.
13: So if mm-hmm. I can for a second, the hard part about consolidating debt is you might get the interest rate, but you lose the benefit of a debt snowball. You lose the benefit of being able to focus on something small and kind
12: right.
13: of check them off your list as you go and feel that momentum. And the other part of that, and I just want to say this because this is helping other people, Matthew, not just you, but those listening, is, the point is to pay as much as you can on the debt, not pay as little as you can on the debt. So that's a teaching moment for everybody. But I do want to know, with your $92,000 and with her nursing, what do you guys bring in every single month?
12: I think it's around gross. It's around 66
13: okay.
12: if she works three times a month.
13: And what would cause her to not work three times a month? Like what causes her schedule to be less solid?
12: Right. So we haven't done daycare or anything like that. So she's usually at home with the kids. We have two kids, two young kids, a toddler and an infant. And so she usually works on Friday, so I get a half day at home.
13: Got it.
12: But, you know, sometimes she may not be able to work four times or three times because we're traveling to her parents in another city or something like that on the weekend, things like that.
13: Okay. All right. So, yeah, I mean, what's going on here is basically what we would tell everybody. There's really two places that you can start. The first place you need to start is with a budget, right? I think that you have a sense of your numbers, but the way you were talking about them doesn't make me feel like it's something that you guys are doing month to month that you're both all in on.
11: Yeah, because you should have close to $4,000. Everything you just listed out, there should be $4,000 left. Now, I know that didn't include food and a couple of other categories, right? But I think if you guys had a really solid budget, and we'll give you every dollar as our gift to you, to really be able to look line by line and say, what can we cut out? Because hopefully you could throw an extra $2,000, $2,500 a month at this. And if she decides to pick up some extra work where she can, that's just gravy on top. And you guys will just be slowly, you know, kind of chipping away at this $35,000. But my hope for you, Matthew, is that if you go all in, then that means you would even be working extra. You would be, you know, obviously helping cut the expenses, but like whatever more you can do makes it go faster, right? So say you did $3,000 a month, you guys would be done in 10, 11 months of this debt.
12: Right. Okay. And I've played around with every dollar a little bit, like as far, like, you know, obviously we don't have the premium one, and I appreciate you guys for offering that.
11: Mm-hmm.
12: And I just, you know, when I start putting, you know, I backtrack a little bit, and I just kind of put in numbers from previous months, and it just seems like the surplus just melts away, and then, you know, that's just not paying attention.
11: No, as it would if you were pulling in numbers from last month, because you guys weren't on a budget last month.
13: Spending.
11: Yeah. So you have to say, this is how much we want to throw. This is when we want to get out of debt, which means we have to throw this amount every single month, which means we have to find that every single month in the budget, which means we're going to be cutting things.
13: Yes.
11: We're not going out to eat.
12: Right.
11: We're cutting subscription. Like, we are cutting gym membership, everything to get this one magical number every single month that's going to be thrown into debt. And then in 10 months, Matthew, you can put some of that back in. You know what I mean? Like, it's not like it's gone forever, but you guys have to have an aggressive change to see progress. It's just chipping away a little bit here and like, okay, we'll cut that and maybe this.
13: Yeah, you're just trying to avoid
11: and you just feel like, yeah, you're not making any traction. That's why we are pretty intense on the sacrifice side of getting out of debt, so that you feel momentum happening, because if you don't, it just elongates it and it's exhausting.
13: Well, yeah, it's like it's like anything else. If you want to make progress in an area, you're going to feel the pain of that progress. Like if you lift weights, you can't just, you know, lift 2.5 pounders. You're not gonna build anything.
11: Right.
13: You got to feel it. And so it's the same thing with this. I think Rachel is exactly right. So for instance, just to give you a real picture with kind of real numbers, if you look back, what is it, August? So if you look back for July and say, what did we spend on groceries? And you found that you spent $1,200 on groceries. Well, then you this month decide we're only going to spend $950 on groceries. If you look back and you say, oh my gosh, we spent, you know,
11: $600 eating out.
13: Yes. This month we're only spending $150. Hard stop right there. So those are, and you are going to feel it. You're going to feel like a child crying because you're not getting your way. Honestly, you will. And it's going to be one of those things where, like, you look at each other and it's like, oh my God, like, this sucks.
11: Yes.
13: Truly. And one of you, I don't know who, because I don't know your marriage, one of y'all is going to be like Eve trying to get the other one to do wrong. And one of you is going to have to be strong and be like, we said we're going to do this. And it's going to feel like that for a couple of months until you start seeing, not to mess up the analogy, but until you start seeing the fruit of what you're doing. And then when that happens, you're going to go, okay, this is worth it. And it gets easier and a little bit easier every month. But if you guys do this, something really special happens. Rachel, I don't know if we talk about this enough. You're just going to become people who you do what you say you're going to do. And there is such a trust there that's built between couples when it's like we shake and agree on something. And then I actually see, like, he held up his side of the bargain. I held up my side of the bargain. And what that's going to do for your marriage beyond just the money and the debt payoff is really something, Matthew. And it's really worth you guys just going just 10 toes into this thing.
11: Yeah. And that you're both people that can, the phrase is so overused these days, but it's just true. That can do hard things, yep. right? Like you're going to run into stuff that's not easy. We just had our parent-teacher conference with our third grade class yesterday, last night, and they had this phrase, and she talked about like the suffering that happens.
14: Yeah.
11: But it's good. Like they're going to run into things. We all do. That it's like, it doesn't come easy. And it's frustrating and you just want the answer. You just want the, you know, the quick way out. And that's not how life works. And so when you go through it together though, in a marriage and you're like, wow, we can do that. Like yeah. we can do things that are really difficult. There's a tolerance that's built up there. That's just, it's good for your marriage. Like there is something that is so unifying in that, Matthew, for you all. Instead of just kind of like placating this idea of money, you're like, no, we're going to be people of intentionality.
13: Yeah.
11: And you said at the beginning of the call, which I think is awesome, that you're doing it for a reason. You're like, we want to save for our kids' future. We want to be people that our kids have a better life than we did. And that's a noble goal, right?
13: Absolutely.
11: To have that why. So we really do believe in transformation, Matthew. And I think you guys can take what you've done, do a 180 and say, you know what, we're gonna crush this.
13: Yeah.
11: And it may not be the popular thing in our neighborhood, and you sound like a smart guy, Matthew, very well spoken, and so I think you know this stuff in your head. It's just when it goes from there to your heart and you lock arms with your spouse and say, okay, we're in this together.
13: Yeah, and we didn't talk about those leases, but go on Ask Ramsey and ask him what would we say to do with those leases, and it'll tell you exactly what to do.
11: Yep. And everyone, you can download Every Dollar for free in the App Store or Google Play if you want to check it out.
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1: There's lots of new construction, new subdivisions that are kind of growing around us. Mm-hmm. So we just kind of wondering if it would be wise just to prioritize those renovations, knowing that we would definitely be able to get it out in the end.
2: What's the price tag? Like, of all the things that you're wanting to do, whether it's floors, kitchen, bathrooms, roof, whatever, what's it all going to cost when you look at the whole scope of it?
1: We've kind of done some budgeting and things, you know, kind of trying to estimate some of it. We can do a lot of this work ourselves. We would hire contractors to do some of the majors, the plumbing, the electrical and things like that. But a lot of the cosmetic things we are able and capable to do ourselves. We've already done many projects here already.
2: Okay.
1: A price tag, it'd really be hard. The way we've kind of done it so far is we pick a project.
2: I don't know. Let me stop you on that, because you're telling me that if we do these projects, it will keep us from having the margin to pay off the house early. If you tell me that, I'm looking at this going, okay, then this is a hefty price tag. But then when I asked you, you're kind of backpedaling on it. If you were to look at this, not even the projects you're going to do yourself, right? There's still materials, there's still things involved that you have to spend money on. So if you, I'm not scared. So if you tell me the number, we want to help you work this out.
1: Sure. I guess that is some research that we have been doing with each project. So I definitely, the kitchen definitely needs to be upgraded. Mm-hmm. Both bathrooms, the idea would be modest flooring throughout the whole home, mm-hmm. and then kind of just the curb appeal. And we're just trying to, do it in order.
3: Yeah, and all that adds good value mm-hmm. to resale.
1: Absolutely.
3: Everything you said, which is great. So price tag wise, how much do you think all that's going to cost?
2: How many square feet is this house?
1: It's just over 3,000.
2: Okay. So is it fair to say, like, this is like a 40 for the kitchen, 10 per bathroom, and maybe another 10 to 15 for the floors? Is that fair?
1: I would say that would be a little bit of a great estimate, maybe running into some issues. Being that it's an old farmhouse, you always run into those project issues. So, mm-hmm.
2: so let's say 100,
1: pretty,
2: 75
1: pretty
2: to 100,000.
3: Yeah. And how
1: that
3: much
1: sounds
3: is
1: very fair.
3: And how much is left on the house, Katie, to pay off?
1: We owe $250. The house's current value with just our real estate agent's current rough
3: as
1: estimate is between as is currently mm-hmm. is between five and six.
3: Okay, so this would definitely you would get more than $100,000 price wise, right? After these renovations added to it. So
2: and this is an 8-year play, did I hear that?
1: Yeah, that would be our 8-year planning to, at the very least, downsize from this big home. But our plan is to completely relocate out of state.
2: I think there's time. It just depends on what you guys' income is, what money you have saved. So tell us a little bit about that.
1: We have approximately between $1,000 and $5,000 in margin to be able to do this each month.
2: Okay.
1: Our monthly net income is drastically variable. We own a small business that is very seasonal, so it does vary. But we have, we've got all the, like I said, about upwards of $5,000 a month to do some of these projects and things.
2: Okay, so I tend to veer on the side of Rachel. How much is the mortgage payment, by the way, just your normal mortgage payment?
1: Our normal mortgage payment is $1,200 per month, which falls below our 20. It falls
2: below 18%
1: of our monthly income. Yeah.
2: So let me give you a little framework of how I view these things, and I think Rachel will land the plane very nicely. So when I think about big expenditures, I run them through kind of a financially responsible adult checklist, and these are the things that I must be doing in order to do said expenditure, right? Number one, you've got to be on a budget. I've got to be living on a budget. That's what I do. That's a green check for you. I believe you're on a budget. Number two, I've got to be out of debt. And the thing that I want to do obviously can't cause me to go into debt. Green check on that. Number three, I've got to be carrying the proper insurances. I have a will, life insurance, health insurance. I've done all that. Nothing's pending there. That's the next check. The third thing, and this is the big one, and I'll go out of order, so I said the big one for the end. The fourth thing is I need to prioritize generosity. If

0: you're doing that consistently, it's not going to cause me to stop prioritizing generosity. Green check. Now, the fifth one, and this is the one where I think you have a problem, is I also have to be prioritizing saving. And the way that we talk about saving around here is baby step three, got to have 3 to 6 months of expenses. Baby step four, I must be investing 15%. It cannot cause me to stop investing 15%. And the third one, which is getting you, I have to prioritize saving in my forced savings account, which is my home. I need to be putting some extra bit, because this is the plan I said I'm following. I need to be putting some extra bit on my mortgage, because that's my forced savings account. And so I actually think that you have the margin to do both. It's just going to take you a little longer.
1: Okay.
2: Yeah, but I would be okay with you guys cash flowing some renovations, you know, and slowing down a little bit on paying off the house in order to do that. Because if you guys save, or you literally, it makes me always nervous doing renovations like month by month.
0: Yeah.
2: From a money perspective, yes. Because stuff comes up that's a high dollar sometimes, and you're like, oh, crap. Yes. And then it kind of puts you backwards. So I almost would take 6 months or so
0: and
2: have like 30,000 like in the bank. And so we can press go and then continue to save on top of
0: that.
2: But you guys could have all this done, Katie. I mean, I don't know from the renovation side, but from the money perspective, at five, you know, I know it's not always $5,000 a month, but it could be anywhere from 18 to 24 months to be able to cash flow all of these. And maybe you start with the big, you know, you do the kitchen first. And then after that's done, you know, and if you do have to pause and save up a little bit more to do a bathroom, you just, when you do that, you are kind of living in a construction zone for about 18 months. So if you're okay with that, but I do think, I don't think I'm off base to say that is going to add value. That's putting equity back in, which is a great thing. You guys aren't doing a pool, even though I love a pool. You're not going to get the money out for that, right? So if that's what you were saying, I'd be like, if you want to, just know. But for me, this is even more of a plus because you're hitting the things that every homeowner looks at: bathrooms, kitchens, floors, paint, and landscape. Like when you do that, you are adding value back to your home.
0: But I do think like doing that in phases, to Rachel's point, it's like, okay, we're going to spend 6 months. We're going to save up for one of the bathrooms or whatever your rate is. And then you take a moment and you're like, you know what, let's do an extra mortgage payment or two. And then you go back and you're okay, now this next span of time. So you're not stopping your progress on the baby steps. You're just spending spans of time on the things you want, but then you're jumping right back into it. And I think that's a fair way to do it.
2: Yeah, keeping it going throughout it too.
1: Yeah, that sounds like a great balance. That's kind of how we anticipated it, stacking the cash and then having it so we can cash flow individual projects as we go. And then going from there, always anticipating that they're going to take longer and cost more than we planned.
2: There you go.
0: So, yeah, that's true. Yeah.
2: And that's the reality. No, that's good.
0: And Rachel, this is probably your world more than it is mine, but I do think knowing that you're going to want to move on from the house, but you also want to enjoy it, I feel like that's something you have to think about when you're making certain choices, that you're not over renovating, that you're not overly personalizing it, knowing that you're want to, you know, 100% want to get out of it.
2: Yeah, some of the worst stuff is people take a garage and turn it into something else, and now it's no longer a garage. Mm-hmm. But a garage is such a big feature for selling a home. Or they take a bedroom and they knock out the wall and make it. You know what I mean? Yeah. Like there are things that you're like, okay, that just no. You can do it for you because you love it and that's what you want. But if your goal in the back of your mind is knowing you're out in 8 years, to your point, making a little bit more generic selections.
0: Yes.
2: And not the crazy specific ones, even though I'm sure, Katie, your taste is great. And you're in the farmhouse world where I think most Americans want to be.
0: Yeah.
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8: From ABC News, I'm Dave Packard. Commerce Secretary Howard Lutnick today with his explanation as to why trade talks with Canada collapsed.
9: We negotiated, and Canada was going to have the best trade deal in the world. And what happened was that Canada walked away. We had a deal. We shook hands. The president announced it, right? Everybody was positive. Canada made the decision for political purposes. They wanted to walk away.
8: President Trump upping the stakes with America's neighbor to the north.
10: We're going to be changing the name of Lake Ontario, effective immediately, to Lake America. That's going to take place right now as I sign the order.
8: Kathy Hochul, governor of New York, the U.S. state that borders Lake Ontario, saying, quote, I'm speechless. It's so madly absurd. Both the death toll and the number of Americans missing are rising in Nepal following devastating flash flooding. Officials say at least 389 people have been confirmed killed. ABC's Britt Clendett is in Kathmandu, Nepal.
11: A desperate search for survivors in Nepal and Tibet after that catastrophic wall of water swept away entire villages. 90 Americans among the 1,300 people still missing. And now, new threats raising concern that more flooding and landslides could strike. With little warning, that unstoppable torrent crashing into valleys.
8: Details trickling out about the CIA chief's secret visit to Russia. ABC's Mary Bruce.
12: We are learning more about CIA Director John Ratcliffe's unusual trip to Moscow earlier this week on a massive C-17 military cargo plane. Sources tell us that Ratcliffe flew there in part to warn the Russians not to attack NATO countries. He also, we're told, brought up Iran. President Trump, though, saying Vladimir Putin has assured him he will not attack NATO territory.
8: Brian Koberger granted a new hearing in his long-shot bid to take back his guilty plea in the killing of four Idaho college students. You're listening to ABC News.
13: Here's the official forecast for tonight. Partly cloudy, some patchy overnight fog down to 70. Tomorrow, patchy fog in the morning, then mostly sunny with scattered afternoon rain and thunderstorms. Heat index will make it feel like 98. Tomorrow night, partly cloudy, 69. Sunny as we start the weekend on Saturday, 93, the expected high. Saturday night, partly cloudy, 71. Sunday, mostly sunny, scattered showers and thunderstorms, and 93. 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

0: Welcome back to The Ramsey Show in the Fairwinds Credit Union Studio. I'm Rachel Cruz, hosting this hour with Jade Warshaw, and we are taking your calls at 888-825-5225. All right, we have Matthew in Providence, Rhode Island up next. Hi, Matthew. Welcome to the show.
1: Hey, how's it going? Thanks for taking the call.
0: Absolutely. How can we help?
1: So I'll just give you a little backstory of what's going on. Me and my girlfriend, we had a daughter. She's not my fiance. So she moved in with me, and she has a lot of credit card debt, $75,000 in credit card debt. So, and that was kind of, you know, she works full time at night. I work full time during the day. We get a lot of babysitting help, so we don't have to pay for babysitters. So that's nice.
0: Mm-hmm.
1: Yeah.
2: So that's kind of just been mulled. That's a lot.
1: Yeah, sure is. some of it was like before I met her, she was working like 70 hours a week. So she was working during the day and then at night. And then so she's kind of got, I think, used to a lifestyle that, you know, and then started working half those hours. And
0: oh, and continued it.
2: Oh,
0: and so that caused the credit card debt.
2: Makes sense. Okay.
1: Yeah. And then obviously she got pregnant and her job kind of closed down for a while, you know, doing renovations. And then I just think it snowballed. I didn't realize she was putting like formula, diapers and stuff on a credit card. Like, cause we were moving in together, but we weren't like, we're not like integrated together. You know what I mean? Like, I wasn't sure exactly how she was doing it. I knew she was working, but I didn't know
0: how bad it was. So, yeah. Okay.
1: So yeah, exactly.
0: So you got 75,000 in credit card debt, or she does. What other debt do you guys have?
1: I have no credit card debt. We both have 13,000 left on our cars.
0: Individually or together?
1: Individually. She has 13 on hers. I have 13 on mine.
0: Okay. Okay.
1: So, yep. So, So basically that's kind of been like in the background, like, and well, she, you know, she had a baby. She was a full-time student.
0: You all had a baby though, right?
1: We of course we have a baby. I mean, you know.
3: I mean, you're not really taking. You're not saying it.
0: You're not really taking care of it. So it feels like it's she's taking care of everything, right?
1: No. Absolutely not. No. I pay for. So let me get to the rest of it, and then it'll make more sense.
3: Please help us out.
1: So I'm getting there.
3: Okay.
1: I promise.
3: Okay.
1: So what point is she was in the middle of like finishing her degree when we met. So she was, you know, full-time student, full-time, well, you know, mom, I mean, we split duties, but still it's a lot, you know, and then full-time employee. So, you know, it was just a lot all at once.
0: Yep.
3: How old's the baby now?
1: So she's 18 months.
3: Okay. 18 months. So you guys have started to get a little bit of a rhythm, a little bit of a flow going on, and you're looking up saying, hey, this debt, this is the problem. We need to start solutioning that. Can I ask one question? I just want to make a is this your fiance or your girlfriend?
1: She's my fiance now.
3: She is your fiance.
1: We just got engaged. Yeah, we got engaged June 30th. Yeah.
0: When do y'all get married? When's the wedding? What date?
1: Well, we're still kind of unsure about that. Next year sometime.
0: No.
1: We're just gonna have a small
0: Matthew. No. You're basically married. You guys live together. You have a baby together.
1: Yes. But
3: what,
1: trust me, I know. This is
3: What's the purpose of waiting? Is the question.
1: Well, we want to do a church wedding. You know, we're Catholic. We want to do a church wedding. So, I'm Catholic. She's
3: wait
1: not.
3: Wait a minute.
0: But it takes 18 months to get a church wedding?
1: No, I guess not. But just
0: Matthew, like, we need a little urgency. We need a little urgency in life. We want this debt paid off. We need to get together.
1: No,
0: we need to make this official.
1: You.
0: We need to like.
3: But you can't roll the Catholic thing back in when it matters on getting married. But it didn't matter before.
1: No, this is unfair because this is sounding bad and this is not.
3: Listen,
0: I'm judging myself.
3: We're on your side. We're on your side. We truly are.
1: Yeah. She's totally on board with the timeline. People yell at me.
3: What if you did this?
1: People yell at me all the time because I say, like, I'm watching my daughter. And they're like, you're not watching your daughter. It's your.
0: I know. Semantics.
3: I hear you. But it is
0: not semantics when we're going to talk about your money, because the way Jade and I are going to answer it is that it is going to be separate. There is no combining right now because you don't have any legal protection. No. She doesn't have legal protection financially. Yeah. Neither do you. You don't until you guys are legally married.
1: Yeah, I know.
0: So our advice is going to it's going to be different, though, Matthew.
1: I know, but here we say
0: what we're about to walk through is going to look different because you don't have a wedding date set.
3: Mm-hmm.
0: And I'm not trying to box you, put you in a box, Matthew, because I like you.
1: Yeah, you're fun.
0: But this whole semantics thing is real. And you may call in 2 years and be like, oh, I don't know, you know, this happened and this. So until you guys are married, we would give you one set, a plan one way, and then there's going to be another plan until you're married. So here's what we would say.
1: Well, that's another piece I guess I haven't really thought about yet. Like I trust her fully. And I know, like, and that's the thing, we're not quite married yet, but I understand, you know, with her being my fiance, that's why we're kind of, you know, really trying to deal with this, just the emotional stress that she's carrying from this. Like, well, so
3: let us give you a solution. Let us give you a solution. Because all that you're saying, the emotional stress, the dollars, the all of this stuff, I think Rachel and I, there's two routes here. I want to simplify it for you because it feels like a lot floating around your head. There's two routes.
1: Yeah.
3: The one route is you can say, we're not married yet, therefore everything is separate. This is my baby. I am devoted to my child, but financially our lives are separate. That means her debt is her debt. And my debt, that means your only debt is a $13,000 car and you're paying it off. And we can give you the seven steps to make that happen and give you financial peace. The other choice, which I actually feel is a better choice for you if you do say this is the woman you want to marry, is you can go to the courthouse. You can fill out the piece of paper and be married on paper so that you can legally combine and work together. And then later on, when you can afford to have a party and do the church wedding and things like that, you're doing that as a just as a, you know, a show and a party for your friends.
1: I guess I just don't know. I guess I just don't quite know I don't know the difference as far as like what the benefit to, you know, as far as financially being married versus not.
0: I'll paint you as the. Would be the quote-unquote victim, right?
3: Yeah.
0: If this happens, is that you take your income, you throw, you know, $80,000 over the next 18 months at this credit card debt, and then she looks up and she's like, listen, I don't want to do this. I'm taking the baby, and we'll figure out custody later, but we're done. You have no legal protection. Yeah.
3: But you don't know.
0: Matthew, listen to our show. The craziest stuff happens on the show that people call in.
1: I listen to you guys.
0: I know you're the exception to the rule, Matthew. Yeah. You are special. I know.
1: Yeah. Well, maybe a little, but no, not really. But think about it this way. I think about it from a perspective of like faith. You know, I just have faith that like I'm kind of.
3: So what do you want
1: to
3: do?
1: Yeah, maybe you're right.
0: Talk to the woman whose husband has a gambling addiction and talk about faith. Yeah. I mean, we all do. I love Jesus. We got some faith, but we're also
3: all human. Smart.
0: Yeah. Be smart. And there's no legal protection, Matthew. And so keeping it separate. But I think what Jade is saying, combining everything is the best thing for you guys. And you're basically married, Matthew. You're basically married. Just go do it.

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6: All right. Today's question comes from Sierra in Georgia. She says, in the past year, I've had a few occasions when I feel like my friends are expecting me to spend money on vacation or going out when it doesn't align with my budget. I'm on baby step 6, paying off the house. So it's not that I never vacation or go out, but I can tell they're confused when I explain that something isn't in my budget. How do I politely say that without hurting their feelings while keeping the door open to spending time together at another time? Here's the thing. The idea of it hurting their feelings, I think, is where I'm a little bit confused. Because if somebody says to me, if I say, oh, let's go to such and such restaurant, and they go, actually, that's too steep for me. Mm-hmm. My feelings aren't hurt. I would be the one
5: adaptable,
6: who feels a
5: yeah.
6: little bit like, oh, yes, no worries. You yeah. know what I mean? So I wonder if their feelings are actually hurt or if you're just interpreting their reaction in a way that's
5: projecting something else.
6: Yes. Yep. And then I think the simple answer to the question, honestly, Rachel, is to not really care that much what people think and just to say, because if you're saying what I think you're saying, which is, I can't spend that this month, or that's a little too expensive for me, or that's just not in my budget this month, I think those are perfectly fine responses. I don't think you have to necessarily go into detail of the why behind why you can't go, especially if it's something that is just more of a lifestyle difference, because sometimes you may be on baby step six and it's like, oh, you're on baby step six, there's no debt, you can still go out and have a good time, and that's all true. But if your friend group is in a different, completely different income level than you, and they're wanting to do things that your income just doesn't afford you to be able to do as regularly as they do, I think that's totally fair. And even if that's the case, if they're good enough friends, I would just say that. I'd be like, listen, I don't have it like you and Bob have it. Like, you and Bob are in the high six figures. I'm right here. So thank you for inviting me, but I can't do that as often as you can. And I have buddies that I would 100% say that to.
5: Yeah. And I have friends that have crazy work hours. And so there'll be times that we're all like getting together and doing something. And I remember she's always like, keep asking me. There will be a day I can. So I think that's even okay to say. It's like, hey, I can't right now, but ask me again. Like, continue to keep me looped in.
6: Yes.
5: This isn't a rejection or a no to our friendship. I just financially literally cannot do this. And but let me know next time, because I would love to hopefully join in. Right.
6: Yeah, absolutely.
5: That's fine. And if the only time you hang out with your friends is on vacation and going out and spending a bunch of money, some expensive friends.
6: Right. There's so much fun you can have just not going.
5: Yeah. I mean, like, I don't know. I feel like half of our hangouts are in our homes and backyards. You know what I mean? So hopefully the friendships are built and you have more quality time with them outside of just going out on vacation. But
6: that's true.
5: I hope that helps, Sierra. It is tough. It is tough when you, either they're choosing to live a life beyond their means and you're choosing not to, and or you're exactly right, or they just make a different income.
6: Yeah, that's true.
5: And there's a reality there. And so kind of facing the music sometimes with this stuff, it's not fun, but it leaves you maybe with a little bit of like angst, but I think you would have way more angst and chaos if you just said, you know what, forget it, I'm going to do what I want to do, spend what I want to spend regardless of what I make.
6: Yeah,
5: that's going to cause
6: a problem.
5: More harm on the other side.
6: Well, I do want to attack it from the other side real quick too, because I do find that some of us baby steppers get a little too intense on baby step six.
5: True.
6: And we keep our foot on the gas from baby step two, and it's like we want to keep that same intensity. And I would say, actually, if that's you, Sierra, you need to enjoy your life and you need to go out and have fun. And I understand if you're like, I got to pay this house off, but you got to live life too. Like, this process is designed, the seven baby steps is designed for a certain purpose. And the truth is, after you get past baby step three, you do get to move from intensity to intentional. And a lot of us forget to make that transition, and it's so important.
5: That's a great point. Yeah, don't be crazy, girl. Have some fun if you're not having fun. All right, let's go to Jack in Atlanta, Georgia. Hi, Jack. Welcome to the show.
7: Thank you so much for taking my call.
5: Absolutely. How can we help?
7: I just need affirmation that my idea for retirement is not crazy, and I want to sell my house, invest the money, and actually just go ahead and rent the rest of my life. I mean, I'm about to turn 62, about to start collecting Social Security, and am I crazy?
6: Why are you wanting to do that? Because you're worried you don't have enough in actual investment dollars in the stock market?
7: Well, it's actually the opposite. I have no debt. I actually have worked out where I have money in like little buckets everywhere to where I should be able to bring in between $10,000 and $12,000 a month, that including the money I would get from my house, which is paid for, and get into a secure investment, bringing in about $2,000 a month. And all that would give me a total of about $2.25 million in other investments, a lot in the stock market, that I really don't have to touch, and I can continue to let grow. But I also don't have that, you know, the house escrow, the upkeep of it, and the things of that nature, where maybe my wife and I can just travel and kind of like what you were saying a minute ago about just enjoy life.
6: So it almost sounds like you're more interested in downsizing and having something that requires less attachment, like maybe like a townhome or something where you're not in charge of the upkeep, that you can kind of travel and you're not worried about the property itself. Because the truth is, and we'll get into this a little bit more, but having a personal residence is a big piece of security on down the line for a couple of reasons. Obviously, we know it's a major portion of people's portfolio when they're building wealth as a baby steps millionaire. But the second part of it is you're keeping what for most people is the biggest line item on your budget. You're keeping it stable because rent is going to continue to go up and up and up, Jack. And there's part of you that wants to have that stability of saying, but my mortgage, once it's paid off, it's just that I know what the taxes are. I know what the insurance are. And so that's the piece of it that would make me go, I would love for you to own something that's yours that can remain stable.
7: Okay.
5: Because over the course of time, Jack, even if you were just pulling out what your investments were making and not touching the principal, but you just kind of like basically took out the growth of $12,000 mm-hmm. a month, that when you think about it, in 20 years, which you easily could be alive, rent, would be who knows how much, yeah. right? In 20 years of the type of living situation you want to be in. And so for me, that is such a question mark. And it's such a big deal. And you guys aren't maybe not going to want to travel when you're 82. You maybe really do want to settle down and have consistency somewhere. And then trying to get into the market in 20 years and where houses prices are going to be. And if the investments don't grow at the rate you think they're going to grow, there's a lot of risk to me. So I do wonder if you sold your house, Jack, how much would you sell it for?
7: A little under 600 is what the comps would be. My neighbors have recently sold theirs.
5: Okay. Yeah, I just wonder if you took half of that and bought something small, right? Just to have that's yours to come back to and that you always know is there. And when you guys don't want to be traveling and moving and everything, there's a place. So that's probably what I would do. Some people are going... They are kind of taking this trend of just renting. I've heard that. And in some cases, I could understand, but I think even 2.2 million is amazing.
6: Yeah.
5: But even with that, over the course of 20, 30 years, I don't think I would trust the rent. I don't know. I don't like it.
6: Yeah, I think there's a time where you want to put down to own something, even if it's a condo, to have some foot in real estate that's yours that
5: you do
6: to
5: now
6: your point.
5: In the mm-hmm. present. And then, so that's what I would do, Jack. If I woke up in your shoes, I would still have something. But again, maybe it's a significantly less valued property than you have now and you invest the difference.

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9: We wish we could get to every call and question here on the show, but if you do have a money question, head over to our website and use Ask Ramsey. 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
10: Very good.
9: Yep. 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All right. Let's go to Micah in Little Rock, Arkansas. Hi, Micah. Welcome to the show.
11: Hey, how's it going? Appreciate you taking my call.
9: Absolutely. How can we help?
11: So I am about to turn 25, and I've lived paycheck to paycheck for as long as I've been an adult out of my own, since like 19. I don't have a ton in debt, but I don't want any, obviously. Zero is the ideal number. With my truck, I have, it's like 44,000 total in debt. Without that is like eight. So most of it is the vehicle.
9: Mm-hmm.
11: I'm a firefighter in right around Little Rock area, and I net probably about $3,200 a month from that job. And then I have a very small, sometimes uneventful little side gig as I do some power washing. So that's unpredictable. I've had months where it's $1,500 on the side, or mm-hmm. months where it's a few hundred. So that's really hard to, I try not to put that too much in the budget because it's unreliable. But basically, my question is just, I feel like I'm so close to being in a good financial spot of with a girl. We're not engaged, but plan to be and to be married. And I'm wanting to make sure that before I do all that, and I want to make sure that I'm in the best financial spot personally, that I'm not carrying any of this into marriage, about a year down the road.
9: Yeah. Well, from just a debt income ratio perspective, the truck is pretty glaring. Micah, it's a large
11: $609 a month.
9: It's how much a month?
11: $609.
9: Is that what you said?
11: Yeah.
9: Yep.
11: Yes.
9: Yeah. So that's
10: your ticket out.
9: I mean, I'm gonna say it, but I'm like, man, for you, $1,000 difference, and I know $609, but if you got on a tight budget and found $400, that's $1,000 extra a month. Yeah. That's just there.
11: Yeah.
9: So for me, I'm like, I don't know. I probably am selling the truck.
10: I certainly would.
11: I thought of that, and I'm not opposed to it. Like, I do like the truck, but I'm smart enough to know that, this is a very small price to pay for setting myself up for, being financially better off.
9: Because here's the numbers. I just ran them real quick, Micah. You're 25. Let's say you retire at 67, and you just invested that truck payment every month, okay? So instead of having a truck payment, let's just pretend you just invested that. So you paid yourself. at 67, you'd have $6.5 million at retirement just by doing that.
11: Not that much money.
9: Just some change. Just some $6.5 million. Change.
12: That's a painful opportunity cost to pay just for a truck.
9: Yeah, that's the wildness of how normalized debt is. Mm-hmm. Paying someone else versus paying yourself costs you $6.5 million.
12: Unbelievable.
9: So that one decision, Micah, that changes your whole life.
11: Yeah. Well, here's the tricky thing about it. So I've had this truck for maybe 6 months, and probably a little less than that. I drove a little Hyundai Accent, a little good gas car. It was like $420 a month, which is, I think, pretty average. It still sucks, but for that kind of car, it seemed to be what was average. But I sold that. I still owed on it, even with what they gave me. It was about $3,000 negative equity, and they put that on this loan.
12: Yeah. So you're upside down.
11: I'm still,
9: but only $3,000, though, right? $3,000.
11: Yeah.
12: You could get that. You could get your hands on that. Yeah.
11: Hopefully. I mean, with the power washing, you never know. There's some jobs. I mean,
9: you're waiting tables the other night. Pick a different side hustle that's
12: solid.
11: Yeah, that's what I've been doing, is looking around and applying to places because need something consistent. Yeah, power washing, when it's good, but when it's not, there's nothing.
12: Exactly.
11: You need
12: to have a couple of side hustles in your quiver that you can pull from whenever need one. Mm-hmm. And I think if you do that, you're going to be out of this in no time because you just need $3,000, right? I mean, if you look around your apartment, maybe there's something you can sell to start, to get the first $1,000, right? So really try to go very quickly into doing this because this is $609 on the line here. And then after that, how much did you say the other debt was? The credit cards, I think you said?
11: Credit cards is the next biggest one. It's like $4,400 on two credit cards. One is $3,500 limit that's maxed out, and the other one is whatever the remainder of $500 on that.
9: So what's wild is if you could find, $1,000 a month, let's just say, and between this credit card debt and all of that, I mean, that's 9-10 months.
12: You'd be out of this.
9: And that's just $1,000, Micah. Like if you went and said, what if I did $2,000, right? You half that, you cut that timeline in half. And that's what the identity change for you is. You're a guy right now that's kind of you're normal. You got a nice truck. You got some credit card debt. You're making some side, but you just feel like, gosh, even with the side hustle, I'm living paycheck to paycheck. That's a pretty mm-hmm. normal profile of people. But when you change what you've been doing and you say, I'm not a person of debt, I don't borrow money, even on cars, nothing is normalized. I'm not doing it. I'm not going into debt. I'm going to pay myself. And instead of paying banks for the rest of my life, I'm a person that has money saved on the side. And I'm a person that budgets and that I know where my money's going. And I'm intentional with every single dollar. If you're bringing in $6,700 a month, you know where every dollar is going. And I guarantee you, after living a life like that for about 18, 24 months, you will create such stability and peace and discipline in your life where money no longer is an issue because you've tackled it. Like you're the one that's controlling it. It's not controlling you anymore. But there has to be kind of this not lackadaisical mindset. Do you know what I mean? Like there's a level of intensity of change that has to happen for you to get out of the orbit of normal.
12: Yeah. Not to mention your lovely lady is going to take note of this and go, wow, this guy's got his life together.
9: Yes.
12: He looks like he knows how to handle his business, you know?
11: Yeah. And the great thing is that her and I are together. I mean, we're not married. Of course, that's the intention down the road a little bit. But we are both, sitting down and going over each other's separate budgets, together and just kind of airing stuff out and making sure that we're both on the same track of, we're saving up to go elope. This is probably 2 years down the road, so we're trying to get a jump on it. We know that we can't be super aggressive in the saving right this second, but the plan is, we're both on the same track trying to make sure we're getting our money right and saving up and doing all this stuff. So
9: it's great.
11: I definitely want to put myself in the best scenario. And I guess saving that up, getting out of being upside down in the truck and selling it. I mean, I'm not that attached to it. It's nice, but I'd much rather just be.
9: I mean, you make around $70,000 and you have a $44,000 truck. So it's too much.
12: Just too much.
9: Even with the negative equity. I don't care. That's just too much debt to have. on a truck because of even your income. So I would, I'd for sure.
11: A little more than I could chew with this.
9: No, that's okay.
12: But, you know, just know that the faster you go on this, when people have a debt-free journey in front of them, the faster you go, which means the deeper the sacrifice allows you to go faster, the more likely you are to see it through till the end. If you just, you know, kind of, you know, wander through it and I'll do a little bit here, but I don't want it to be, you're more likely to just get comfortable with status quo. And it's like, you want to finish this. You have said that, and I think you have a really nice why, which is that relationship that's sitting there in front of you. And so really just lean into that. And to Rachel's point, what do you want your life to feel like? What do you want those first months of your marriage to feel like? What do you want?
9: What kind of husband do you want to be? What kind of man do you want to be? I mean, there's a lot there.
12: Yes, there is.
9: Well, thanks, Micah, for the call. Again, the number is 888-825-5225. Give us your call about your life and your money.

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1: Yeah, get rid of them.
2: Yes.
1: Because this is exactly the reason, is because it's one single piece of, it's one single thing, and your whole world is like rising and falling by that one company.
2: Yes. So I would probably just cash out, Rachel, honestly, even though it hurts that it's down. But I think trying to time something in a volatile industry is just like, there's no one has, you know, has
1: no one
2: the secrets.
1: Knows when.
2: And I guess if you do know, you'll go to jail if you insider trading, if you like know what's happening.
1: Oh, gosh.
2: But no. So I probably would just sell. I would keep that momentum of, you know, $6,000-$7,000 a month that you're throwing at this debt. Or did you say 8,000?
1: It was eight.
2: Yeah. And I'd take it as a gift, pay off your debt, and then build up a great emergency fund. And then, man, you guys are just, yeah, you're way ahead of the game in that. So I think that's just what I would do. I would just see it as an $18,000 gift and call it a day.
3: Yeah. Okay. Thank you. Yeah. The 6% HELOC really just, it's such a low APR. It's hard to let it go.
2: Yeah, but you would have let it go anyways, and
1: you would have just
2: 2 months, 3 months,
1: little.
2: Oh,
1: sure. Yeah.
3: Yeah. Okay. Thanks. That's the kick I needed, I think.
2: Yes, I know.
1: And with your think about it like this: with your 8,000 margin, you would have the money that stock lost in 2 months.
2: That's right.
1: You
2: yes.
1: know what I mean?
2: Yes.
1: Like, you guys are doing really, really well.
2: That's a good point. 100% of 18,000 is 18. Like,
1: yeah,
2: you're going to get that back with the work ethic you guys have. Mm-hmm. Changing your life, Rachel, is not going to be the stock. It's you guys. Now, if it was 118,000, right?
1: That's different.
2: Yes, but it's 18,000.
1: Yep.
2: And again, you can make that in 2 to 3 months with just the margin you guys have. So I don't think it's that big of a deal.
1: Yeah,
2: at the end of the day, 18,000 is a gift. It's great. But I don't think it's not going to be the thing that makes or breaks you guys, because you guys have already done so much already, which is just insane. So well done. We're so proud of you, Rachel, for real. Like, that's wild.
1: Really, really well.
2: How well you guys have done. All right, let's go to Dan in Philadelphia. Hi, Dan. Welcome to the show.
4: Hey, how's it going?
2: Hi, we're doing great. How are you?
4: Good.
2: Awesome. How can we help today?
4: So this is my situation. I'm 33. I'm single. I have pretty much lived like paycheck to paycheck my entire like adult life, and I'm just kind of over it at this point. So I have $9,000 in a car, I have $53,000 in student loans, and I have $15,000 in a legal case that I am paying. So I bring home about $4,400 a month right now. And just the area that I'm in, I've cut so much out of my life. Like, I've gotten rid of like all of my subscriptions. Like, we're doing like the Aldi shops. Like, we're doing everything possible to cut everything out. But the area that I'm in is just so expensive.
1: Where are you?
4: Is it crazy?
1: Oh, Philadelphia.
4: So I'm in like the Philadelphia area, but I'm really in like South New Jersey.
1: What's keeping you there?
4: And I have friends here, and like my family's here, but aside from that, like, I have friends in other cities.
1: Do they earn what you earn? Your friends and family, do they earn around $4,400 a month living in that area?
4: Yeah. And I work a remote job. Like, I work in hospitality doing revenue management, so I work remote. I can go wherever I want.
1: So you don't need to be on the struggle bus of living in an expensive area on $4,400 a month.
4: Yeah, like, is it just crazy to, like, I mean, like, the majority of the people that I know are here. Is it crazy to, like, uproot my life and go somewhere cheaper?
1: No, it's not, like, because it's a pretty simple equation, and I'm not going to say that it's easy to do, but it's a simple equation here. You've got to find ways to either bring more money in or to reduce the amount that's going out. And for you,
2: you've reduced the amount going out, is what you said already, as much as you can.
1: Exactly. So now we have to focus on other things. And for you, I mean, how much is your rent?
4: I pay $1,690 for a one bedroom.
1: Okay, that's a lot for a one bedroom for you,
4: and
1: with no,
4: and like I have friends in San Antonio, I have friends in Columbus. Like, I've been looking at rent there, and it's like $1,000.
1: Yeah, that's
4: like,
1: a big deal.
4: Get an extra $600 a month.
2: I mean, Dan, that's, we laugh about the exodus out of California, but a lot of people

0: people do it because of taxes and how expensive it is. Yeah. They can't own a home, right? They're just like, we can't. And it, just, it's what it feels like. And so there are places that you just say, I cannot afford to live in this city mm-hmm. with the income I'm making. And yeah, and that's a very real adult decision. Now, is it, do you have to do that? No, you could do what you're doing. It's just, you're not going to financially thrive because you're in an expensive city. But if you say, yeah, but that's okay for the time being because of friends and family, then that's a choice you make, right? It's a, you don't get both.
1: Yeah.
0: Or you say, hey, for maybe the next 2 to 3 years, I want to live somewhere else, see how I feel with this margin. And actually, not that money brings happiness, but the fact that you can pay your bills and breathe and
1: yeah.
0: enjoy life, like, sometimes that's worth it to find a cost of living, a city with a cost of living that's lower than what you're experiencing right now.
2: Yeah.
1: Now, the type of work you're doing, is that, are you kind of, have you hit a ceiling with that? Or are there other opportunities in that area that can expand your income?
2: No, there's definitely more opportunities. So I used to work in hospitality management, like on property, and recently moved into this role. So it's got a work-life balance. It's nice. But so I'm new to this like niche part of the field, but there are plenty of other opportunities as I continue to grow and develop my own skills.
1: So that's another place that you can look. You know, you mentioned, it sounds like you maybe took a bit of a pay cut to have a better work-life balance. But again, that was a trade-off you made. And so maybe that's a trade-off that you make back and you work on site for a while, even though you have to go in office and even though, right, there's these things that aren't as convenient for you, but it might be worth it for you to knock out this debt. If you were able to find work in San Antonio that's on site, mm-hmm. lower cost of living, but you're earning more, right? Suddenly your whole world opens up. And it's not to say that you have to do that forever, but certainly do it in the time it's going to take you to pay off your debt.
0: Yeah, for a couple of years. And there's a lot of options that brings when you're debt free and you have margin in your life. There's a lot more options that suddenly open up that actually could bring you some peace.
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5: From ABC News, I'm Dave Packer. President Trump's latest move in his trade war tit-for-tat with Canada, renaming one of the Great Lakes.
6: We negotiated, and Canada was going to have the best trade deal in the world. And what happened was that Canada walked away. We had a deal. We shook hands. The president announced it, right? Everybody was positive. Canada made the decision for political purposes. They wanted to walk away.
5: That's Howard Lutnick with the administration. Now, both the death toll and the number of Americans missing are rising in Nepal following devastating flash flooding. Officials say at least 389 people have been confirmed killed. More than 1,300 are missing, and of those, 90 are Americans. ABC's Britt Klenitz in Kathmandu.
7: The hospital's now treating victims of this deadly disaster. The urgent recovery complicated by mountains of mud and debris as the search for dozens of Americans goes through the night here. The U.S. is sending a disaster response advisor plus $500,000 in aid.
5: The FBI says it's uncovered a sweeping cyber espionage campaign that targeted some of America's most sensitive institutions. Officials say a Chinese hacking group hit government agencies, hospitals, power companies, and even defense contractors. Severe downpours in the east leading to the cancellation of over 1,300 flights today and more than 7,600 delays. The last hour has saw ground stops at Washington Reagan, New York's JFK, and LaGuardia. And a cargo plane catching fire as it landed at Los Angeles International Airport on Wednesday night.
8: You do have a small fire on your left main gear. We're now getting water on it.
5: Controllers on ATC.net, DHL, and the FAA say that the brakes on the Boeing 737 malfunctioned and the tires popped upon landing. Now, this is the latest of several aircraft tire incidents. We had five in Chicago alone recently. 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
9: Here's the official forecast for tonight. Partly cloudy, some patchy overnight fog down to 70. Tomorrow, patchy fog in the morning, then mostly sunny with scattered afternoon rain and thunderstorms. Heat index will make it feel like 98. Tomorrow night, partly cloudy, 69. Sunny as we start the weekend on Saturday, 93, the expected high. Saturday night, partly cloudy, 71. Sunday, mostly sunny, scattered showers and thunderstorms, and 93. 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
5: Si, senor!
4: Welcome to Little Friday, deep within the bowels of the Armstrong and Getty Communications Compound. And today we are toiling under the title of the show.
5: Simply Napalling.
4: Oh my God.
5: Probably an unfortunate play on words.
4: A little too clever given the awfulness of it, but it is very,
5: newspaper
4: very clever.
5: Headlines.
4: Very
5: yeah,
4: clever.
5: Yeah, stupidly clever. Or if you prefer, meta settlement. Meticulous or ridiculous?
4: You really enjoy that, don't you?
5: I really do.
4: That's like a job,
5: yes,
4: that you happily do.
5: Oh yeah, that's long been my dream to write newspaper headlines and intentionally make them annoying.
4: You should work for the New York Post or the California Post.
5: I would love that. I'll do it for free.
4: The first one on the Nepal thing, some of the videos broke while we were on the air yesterday, so we talked about this a little bit. It's just some of the most amazing video I've ever seen, and it's almost hard to believe it's not CGI, a movie. It's just it's so perfect. It's like a movie. It's like just perfectly, you got the people running for just the right amount of time before they're obliterated.
5: Right. And just the fact that these phenomena we've heard about our whole lives, mudslides and floods and explosions and disasters and fires and the rest of it. Now, everybody has like a really high quality movie camera in their pocket. Yeah. And so, I don't know, there's a like a prurient, you can't not watch it part of it. But then there's also, you see the incredible power of nature and it's easy to read about a mudslide and think, oh, wow, so like dirt and water went down a village. That's too bad. But then to see it unfold, it's just, I was listening to a thinker talking just the other day about, I actually think you heard him too. He was talking about how video changes minds in ways that words cannot. And it's just the way we're made as human beings. And we've seen 1,000 examples of that, from NFL running backs beating up their girlfriends. Everybody knew it. Everybody'd heard it. It'd been written about. But then when the video comes out, everybody's like, you got to ban him.
4: Mm-hmm.
5: And just these events, too. Now I get it.
4: Yeah. I generally don't watch, unless we need to talk about it. If the cops shoot some guy, I don't like watching that stuff.
5: Yeah.
4: But like, I felt like there was some value in this for some reason. I don't know, like just you talk about a caveman death right there. Holy cow. That's old timey. That's God smiting sort of death.
5: Just obliterating buildings and bridges like they're not even there.
4: Yeah. And those people running, not having any idea what was coming, because they could have, you could have run, you could have walked, you could have stood on your head, you could have decided to play chess. It wouldn't have made it any difference.
5: Right. If you've seen the video of the train station being removed from the face of the earth, and it's a big modern train station, I couldn't help but think those poor people, God bless them, they were in effect killed like 15 times. The force of that and the duration of it would have killed, if they'd sent, a new person there every, 30 seconds, it would have killed 15 or 20 of them because of the incredible force and length and, the duration that's massive. It's just, oh, good Lord.
4: Immediately the conversation often goes to, this just seems to be a human tendency of, did the warning systems fail, and what can be done, and who's to blame? And like, we have this need, I guess, to be able to prevent things like this.
5: It helps us sleep at night. Yeah,
4: I guess. I don't believe there's ever going to be any sort of system that can help you when the big earthquake comes or the big that comes. It just doesn't make sense. When something that hasn't happened in 1,000 years happens, it's hard to build a system that can, deal with that.
5: And you could argue we shouldn't.
4: Okay, go ahead and argue that.
5: Well, that if something is that incredibly rare, it would be a misappropriation of resources to spend a great deal of money on it.
4: Yeah, I just can't even imagine how it would even be possible.
5: Right.
4: I mean, how
5: right.
4: much heads up would you have had to have in that one most graphic video where everybody's running from that building for a long time and then they get swallowed up? You know, they needed like a 15-minute heads up so you could get to your car and get in traffic and make it to the next stoplight and take a left and go up.
5: Yeah. Yeah, craziness. And hundreds confirmed dead. It'll be thousands.
4: Yeah.
5: And many dozens of American tourists there as well.
4: They got almost 50 Americans missing. I remember I live in the sort of town where having visited the latest exotic locale is like the biggest badge of I'm cool. So I know that Nepal's one of the hottest, coolest places you can say you've been to that your friends haven't been to yet. And there are 50 Americans missing. It's only 80 miles from Mount Everest. It's like all the highest mountains in the world are clustered around there, and all that
5: yeah.
4: glacier water came rushing down from there.
5: It's unbelievably beautiful, that part of the world. It's just breathtaking.
4: They're trying to make it about climate change.
5: So my neighborhood is just like yours, but yours is for like glamour travel. Mine is golf courses.
4: Mm.
5: And if there's anyone listening that can get me on Augusta National, please drop us a note so I can go out and show my face in public.
4: You haven't played that yet?
5: No.
4: I couldn't remember if you've been there to see the Masters, but you haven't played it.
5: Yeah, multiple times.
4: Is that one of the trump cards in terms of golf courses? If somebody starts talking about, yeah, I got to play blah blah something Pines, and you say, yeah, I liked it. It wasn't as good as Augusta, but you know, that sort of thing.
5: Yes. Yeah. There's like a top five in America.
4: Uh-huh. Gotcha.
5: And Augusta's probably at the pinnacle of it. Partly because it's only open for golf a few months of the year. Because it's Bermuda grass, so it's brown and dormant a huge part of the year. And then they get ready for the Masters for weeks and weeks and weeks.
4: Have you seen the world's largest ball of twine in Cocker City, Kansas? I'll bet you have not.
5: Top of the list.
4: I have. So there you go. If I'm going to throw out cool things you haven't seen.
5: Right there on the bucket list. Way up top.
4: Another story that's getting a tremendous amount of attention. Nobody talking about it the way we talk about it, for better or worse, is the settlement with Meta and social media and all that coming down. It's maybe we gave it short shrift when it came down yesterday. But I certainly haven't heard anybody even hint toward the idea. Is it fair to ding these companies for being too popular, for people liking them too much? Does that make sense? And how do we apply that to other industries? I haven't heard anybody even brush up against that topic.
5: I heard Jonathan Turley pose the question that we did. At what point does fun become addictive?
4: Right.
5: And should we be throwing these words around so loosely? No is the answer. No, we should not.
4: And I just think it's interesting how many people I've seen. I hate social media. Wish it was never invented. Wish my kids would never, ever use it or look at it ever in their lives. But the number of parents doing radio TV shows talking about, oh, I'm so relieved that they'll be limited to 2 hours a day. Okay, so you're like aware your kid is spending more than 2 hours a day on that and have... and act like you have no role in it. I realize it's hard to stop. Definitely, trust me, I realize it's hard to stop your kid from doing this stuff. But just making it the role of the courts to take care of this, like you have no agency whatsoever, seems weird to me.
5: I feel like you're beating down a straw man. I would suggest maybe those parents are glad to have help because it's so incredibly difficult since their kids are away from them for many hours a day. To limit their exposure.
4: I
5: don't think they're claiming they have no agency, just that it's limited.
4: I guess I also feel like it functioning the way they think it's going to function, I have very low hope for. I had that feeling before this trial started, during this trial, before the verdict, after the verdict, and after I heard this stat that they have these rules in Australia and 70% of teens get around them, which doesn't surprise me a bit. But why did video games never come under this? If the main thing is spending hours a day doing something that's not good for you, how did video games slip past this? Because there were no suicides? Is that what puts it over the edge?
5: I'll bet you're right, because the video game thing checked off many of the boxes.
4: Say. And it was
5: your kid is clearly addicted. They fly into a rage if they can't play. It shows all the signs, but yeah.
4: And the number of hours they spent. And it was a new thing, so it got like everybody was talking about it back in the 90s when like video games really landed and people were, and maybe because nobody was committing suicide over it, and with social media there are people doing that, not a lot but enough to get this trial going, I guess.
5: Well, right, and the eating disorders and depression and judgment and the rest of it. There was a little of that around the edges in the video games because you play on Twitch and message and stuff like that, and there was misogyny and racial comments and blah, blah, blah, but not nearly as much.
4: The banning the likes, is that American? Is that something we do with businesses? It just seems weird to me.
5: Seems a little picky.
4: You're not allowed to do an indication on there that you like your friend's video because they might care too much and it will damage them emotionally. Seems like a weird role for the government making laws about that.
5: Mm.
4: The other thing is I have zero belief that these lawyers are actually doing it because they care so much about society.
5: Oh, so, right. Yeah, they sense an opening in very, very deep pockets. Period. Yeah.
4: Don't you, wouldn't you expect that this goes too far, even if you're okay? I feel like it's gone too far already, but in terms of punishing companies for doing things that we like. But don't you think it'll go too far?
5: Yeah, in a way. Yeah, it's a legitimate target, and there is a moral panic, and greedy attorneys are seeking to empty those deep pockets, and Mark Zuckerberg is Satan, and his products damage children. It's just... this is a world, especially the world of talk radio, that podcasting, that craves simple solutions, absolutely demands blanket statements of 100% certainty. And this is a terribly muddy, muddy pool to swim in.
4: Let's
5: legally, ethically, parenting wise, it's awful. Humans can't endure it. That is my summary.
4: Let's start the show officially. We're about out of time. I'm Jack Armstrong. He's Joe Getty on this. It is Thursday, August the 27th, the year 2026. We're Armstrong and Getty, and we approve of this program.
5: Oh, and if you could give us a five-star review wherever you get your podcasts, we'd appreciate it very much. All right,
4: if I don't get them, I'm going to get very depressed.
5: Sure. Let's begin the show now officially. According to FCC rules and regs, show starts at Mark.
2: It's not a quick fix for kids and parents. It's kind of a Band-Aid. This is a good start, but we still need laws in place. We still need federal legislation.
5: Do we? Do we?
4: And I do disagree. I think there are millions upon millions of parents that feel someone else has got to stop their kids from watching this stuff so much.
5: Well, yeah, and what we heard from that nice lady was the presumption that the government is here to solve all of our problems.
4: Yeah.
5: Yeah. No. Yeah.
4: It's a complicated thing, no doubt. We'll probably talk about that later. We got headlines coming on a whole bunch of different topics from Katie Green, so stay tuned.
6: Armstrong and Getty.
4: Hey, Armstrong and Getty here, and if you're up before dawn and still at it when the sun goes down, you've got the kind of grit that made this country great.
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1: Like we got this text. I played so much Tetris when I should have been writing term papers. How video games never got quite dinged the same way. I don't know.
2: I got in so much trouble for playing The Sims. Oh, my God.
3: So while you two talk about your stupid video games, I'm kicking myself for not including in the title of the show the fact that the CIA chief was in Moscow and why he was, because that's known now. But perhaps when that's one of Katie's headlines. Let's figure out who's reporting what. It's the lead story with Katie Green.
2: All right, starting with the Alphabet Networks. Nepal Tibet flood death rises to 273 amid search for hundreds of missing. NBC, massive flash flood on Nepal-Tibet border leaves hundreds missing, including U.S. tourists. And CNN, hundreds killed in Nepal flood as fears grow of a secondary disaster.
1: I've never quite understood the point of having death totals when you know the total is going to be many, many, many multiples more.
3: I suppose somebody needs to know what your confirmed dead are right now, but it's not me.
2: From the Wall Street Journal. The Russia-Ukraine war has entered a new, deadlier phase. Both countries are inflicting mounting destruction with long-range drones and missiles.
1: How many times has that headline been written in this war? New, right. Deadlier phase.
2: From the Washington Post, they confided in ChatGPT, and their secrets ended up in court.
1: Okay. I need to know more about that.
3: Okay. Yeah, there's a new feature that ChatGPT is trotting out that it can handle your texts and emails for you. Just give me all your contacts. And it's being looked upon as a security nightmare for Apple users in particular.
1: Wow, that'd be pretty interesting, though. I'll have to talk about that later. I can explain to you why I think that would be fascinating.
2: This is fascinating from Futurism. Designer creates world's most hideous Hawaiian shirt to hide from AI surveillance cameras.
1: Apparently, that's going to be the future. We're going to wear clothes that, oh no, this makes it hard for the flock cameras to track you or something.
2: Yeah, apparently the blend of colors and patterns confuses surveillance algorithms. And it can't find the outline of his body because of the way that this shirt is put together.
1: You know any Hawaiian shirt guys? I know two guys. I've never talked to them about it, but they're clearly always wear a Hawaiian shirt, guys.
2: Yeah. Mm-hmm.
1: And some people just adopt that as a uniform, which is fine.
3: It's good to have a look.
1: Yeah.
2: New York Post. Teen develops a scary brain condition due to horrific weed scromiting disorder.
1: That's the super powerful... That makes you scream and vomit, known as scromiting?
2: Yes. Study finds... Jeez. Study finds the brain has two hidden circuits that decide if you're in charge.
1: Huh?
2: Apparently one of these circuits can see what situation is in your control, and then the other circuit kind of tells the brain whether it's worth it to try to control it or not. I thought that was pretty interesting.
3: Wow, so the grace to accept that which I cannot control is just entirely... Wow, I need to know more, Katie.
1: Yeah.
2: And finally, the Babylon Bee. El Sayed, beheading infidel with a machete is no different than getting a haircut.
3: Yeah.
1: Yeah, we need both those stories. The who's in charge with your brain and then some other one that I... Oh, the AI taking a look at your texts and emails and everything like that, which is very interesting. More news of the day coming up.
0: Armstrong and Getty.
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9: The only thing that's perhaps routine is that the U.S. and Russia are exchanging, I guess, viewpoints and observations at the senior intelligence collection agencies. But the manner in which Radcliffe got there was anything but routine, asking the Ukrainians to pause strikes around Moscow and the suburbs to allow safe passage, the movement on military aircraft via a Baltic state into Moscow. All of that's very not routine.
1: You heard it here first yesterday, because we were reading the open source intelligence website that said, yeah, the last time we sent a CIA director to Russia, it was to say, hey, we know you're about to invade Ukraine, don't. Which, of course, they did. But the fact that our CIA director landed in Moscow briefly meant something was up, and it turns out something was up.
3: Yeah, indeed, it seems to be what we proposed it might be. The U.S. intelligence community put out some assessments not terribly long ago that we talked about, that Putin could try to test the resolve of NATO with a limited assault on one of our allied countries, almost certainly one of your small former Soviet republics, or your Baltic states, Estonia, Latvia, Lithuania, one of those. Maybe cyber, maybe a kinetic assault, maybe saying, hey, that town's mostly Russian speakers, we're just liberating them. And Radcliffe went to say, we see you working on it. We know you're working on it. The repercussions will be terrible if you do it, I assume.
1: Well, the New York Times thought it was Moldova anyway, 2 weeks ago on their front page Sunday story and all that stuff about they got brown shirts in there, the equivalent of brown shirts, that by the thousands who are organizing and ready for the upcoming election to beat people down in the streets to make sure the election goes the direction Putin wants to start with.
3: Right, right.
1: Which is a heck of a thing. What was my point? Oh, so what do you think is going on with the? There's something powerful about the CIA director himself going and actually talking to somebody face to face. He didn't talk to Putin. He talked to the equivalent of the CIA there, I guess the GRU guy or whatever. But you think that carries more weight than if we just send an email or phone call? I would think a phone call would do the same thing.
3: That seems to be the way it is with diplomacy. Huh. The bigger name you got, the more seriously you take it.
1: If you'd had called me on the phone, I'd have thought you're not that serious about me. The fact that you took the time to get on a plane and fly over here, wow, you really mean this. Seems weird to me, but maybe it's true anyway.
3: Yeah, I get your objection, but it makes sense. The director of the CIA got on a plane, made, 14 connections, ended up on a military flight, and came here to look me in the eye and tell me we're serious.
1: Maybe it's the same principle as if you take the time to travel across the country to your friend's wedding or funeral versus FaceTiming. Hey, I was there. Same sentiment.
3: Right.
1: No, it's not.
3: No, it's not. So, yeah, in answer to your question, I think it does matter. It is thought that Putin, desperate for a way to rally his people, since feeding them into the meat grinder is starting to get unpopular, has got to provoke some sort of conflict with NATO that would rally the country against the evil outsiders. And back to the brown shirt thing, I realized even those of us who have learned about World War II learn it in fairly broad strokes because a hell of a lot of things happened.
1: But that was one. Norm MacDonald once said,
3: "Yes,
1: the more I get to know about Adolf Hitler, the more I don't care for him."
3: Yeah. Yeah, you hang in there with that. He seems to be staging a comeback online. Anyway, one of Hitler's favorite techniques was he would send either send people into these enclaves of various countries where there are a fair number of German speakers, or just rally the folks who are there, bribe them, etc., and tell them, hey, here's what you got to do. You got to rise up and start yelling about how you're being abused. And then, listen, beat up a couple of your own guys, then trot them out in front of a camera and say the German speakers are just getting murdered in this place. And who will help us? Who will help us? And then I'll go ahead and take a few more miles of the Czechoslovakia. and we'll all be good. So that's what Putin's doing. It's a very Hitler-esque maneuver.
1: So the goal is to, according to that New York Times piece and then some of the analysis yesterday, to break NATO. So it might not necessarily be to take Moldova, you know, boy, that'd change everybody's life. But if you break NATO, then Putin can do some things in Ukraine that he might not be doing now. Maybe he uses that tactical nuke or whatever, and the pushback is not quite as solid because you broke NATO.
3: Yeah, absolutely. Yeah. Find a way to test our resolve to actually protect each other, because it is obviously not quite as, well, it doesn't look as strong as it used to look. I don't want to oversimplify the situation with NATO, because as we've talked about a million times, it consisted of a bunch of fat, lazy socialist republics who were like, hey, America, do something, for the longest time. So it's definitely evolving, but into what is what Putin wants to know.
1: Our CIA director actually landed in Moscow.
3: Yeah. Yeah.
1: So, so to a certain extent, there's the belief that that would be too far. We're not worried about his safety, even though Putin kills people on a regular basis, because that would be a step too far to do anything to our CIA director.
3: Well, that would be an act of overt war.
1: Yeah.
3: He wouldn't dare, Jack, except he might.
1: Do we want to hear that other clip from Heritage, the analysis, or no?
3: It's a slippery slope from your stoned lesbian basketball players to your CIA chief, in my opinion. We came back with that clip.
1: Oh, I thought we played 77.
3: Uh-uh.
1: That was 71.
3: No.
1: All right.
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3: 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Wow. Yeah, we'll see. So, yeah, as Katie said, the conflict between Ukraine and Russia is getting deadlier than ever, as Ukraine's out of Patriot missiles and Russia is firing everything they've got into civilian areas, taking out schools and hospitals and apartment blocks and the rest of it.
1: And Ukraine has
3: a war
1: of
3: terror.
1: And Ukraine has the ability to hit them harder and deeper than they ever have before. They can't protect their own cities, but they can project offensive power.
3: Yeah, Ukraine's problem is that they don't have as much offensive weaponry as Russia. So instead of like targeting civilians and trying to terrorize Russia, they're trying to obliterate their energy infrastructure to cause such enormous economic damage that Russia says, OK, let's settle this.
1: And their Amazon, which is called Blueberry?
3: Wildberries.
1: Wildberry? Their Amazon is called Wildberries. But anyway, we're trying to take out their Amazon. So I guess that is to just inconvenience people who, you know, wanted to be able to order toothpaste and have it arrive at the doorstep tomorrow?
3: As I mentioned the other day, it is an enormous part of the Russian retailer economy, and it is owned by oligarchs very close to Putin. So this is directly dealing blows to Putin's support structure.
1: I am so amazed by Amazon every time I use it, the stuff that it can get to me on my doorstep the next day or sometimes that afternoon, and how the socialist crowd who believes in central planning doesn't look at Amazon and think, wow, you could only do that with free market.
3: Mm-hmm.
1: Pulling that off. Because that is just amazing. It's on my mind because my son, I need this special shampoo, Dad. My hair's a mess, blah, blah, blah. And it's going to be here this morning for him to use it. What? I mean, that's crazy. How is that even logistically possible at a price that's reasonable? But it is.
3: Right, we'll
1: have to charge you $3 extra to get that to you this afternoon. Okay. I mean, wow.
3: If somebody offered you $3 to tote some shampoo across town, what would you say to them?
1: Well, Well, some shampoo that doesn't exist in your town, so you got to go somewhere else. There's no stores that sell it. Right. I mean, it's just, it's amazing.
3: Hey, head over to Shelbyville for me and pick up some of this shampoo for me, would you? Here's $3. You'd get punched. Speaking of which, it's Amazon's last mile delivery network that makes it so efficient and less expensive than it would be. They have lots and lots of contractors who employ delivery people. And that's because individual light packages are a loser for giant shipping companies and distribution companies. But if they can use the efficiency of a contractor who has hourly employees, blah, blah, blah. But Mamdani is trying very hard now to wrestle Amazon to the ground and deliver all of their delivery drivers to the Teamsters. The Teamsters and their left-wing allies in New York are trying to ban subcontracting by Amazon. They're saying all delivery people must be actual employees of Amazon. They say Amazon and others use subcontractors to shield them from responsibility, which leaves workers vulnerable and corporations free to avoid accountability for reckless conditions on city streets. Therefore, they should all be employees and should all be unionized, specifically Teamsters.
1: Mm. Great.
3: All right. Yeah, it would jack up all the prices of everything you buy a lot if they had to do that. Just doesn't make sense.
1: Jeff Bezos has got to be keeping an eye on this sort of thing.
3: Oh, yeah.
13: And
3: that's
13: Jeffrey
3: the guy.
13: Bezos.
3: Yep. Mm-hmm. Yep, that's the fellow. And interestingly enough, as the Wall Street Journal points out, these small businesses reflect the diversity that progressives claim to favor. Amazon says 25% are owned by Black or Hispanic entrepreneurs, 10% veteran-owned, 10% are graduates of their Road to Ownership program that the company uses to help high-performing employees become independent business owners.
1: And the
3: so
1: unions,
3: they're trying to quash that in the name of the unions.
1: The unions would absolutely make it more expensive and probably less effective, slower. And Jeffrey Bezos, how's my wife going to get her lip filler overnight if she runs out? She goes out into the world with normal-sized lips. We can't have that.
3: To be laughed at. Hey, thin lips.
1: Hey, normal-sized lips.
3: Right.
1: The judge is currently giving the jury instructions in the Clancy trial. That's going to get to the jury soon. And if you remember the Susan Smith trial back in the day, a mom who went nuts and killed her kids, the jury looked at that for like an hour and said, yeah, guilty, go to prison. So we'll see how this turns out. Different trial, of course. We're actually going to talk to a judge about this later. And that judge happens to be Katie's dad. It was a judge.
3: Judge Larry.
1: If you didn't know that. So we'll get some of the details on that story and some interesting things that happened yesterday. We've got mailbag coming up.
14: Armstrong and Getty.
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1: Smart enough to quite understand it, but the little I do understand is really interesting about why some people bounce back quickly from really bad news and some people don't. It's got to do with the way we're wired, and maybe we'll get into that in an hour or two.
2: Wow, really interesting. Here's your freedom loving quote of the day, and this is very amusing to me. We're gonna break from our series on change because my daughter sent me a quote from her roommate, fellow wow. law school student.
1: Awesome. It's a quote from your daughter's roommate,
2: and I didn't get permission to use her name, so I'll just call her Aileen Anonymous.
1: Probably Madison anyway, right?
2: No. No. I thought you meant James Madison. And no. I can't decide what order to bring you in. I'll do the way I read it. Here's the quote. I, too, like to whisper my ideas into the wind and call them binding. That was her comment on international law. I, too, like to whisper my ideas into the wind and call them binding.
1: That's pretty good.
2: How brilliant is that?
1: That's pretty good.
2: Wow. Way to go, Aileen, which is not her name, and it's not Madison either.
1: Ashley, come on.
2: No. Mailbag.
1: Emma. Okay, I nailed it. It's one of those three. It's Emma.
2: Da-da-da-da. It's not actually. I don't know her formal name. I just know her nickname. That's weird.
1: You call her Hey, You? Her nickname.
2: Yeah, her shortened version of the name. Drop us a note, mailbag at armstrongandgetty.com. Boy, a lot of people wanted to weigh in cheery and sunshiny and non-cynical tones about Dolly Parton by email. I'll just hit you with a sampling. Joel writes, you were talking about what made Dolly so beloved. Watching one of the tributes to her, she said, quote, I always wanted to make as many people happy as I could. I think that was her superpower. She was doing it for others.
1: Boy, that's a good one. That's a good one.
2: Yeah, it is. Good insight. Greg weighing in. Greg with two G's at the end. Total of three G's. How many G's is enough, Greg? I was so glad you guys used the entire show to mix in honoring Dolly. Usually I get annoyed if I listen to a show for a certain reason, politics, the hatred of, humor, etc., and they spend a lot of time on a personality figure, but Dolly truly was for everyone. My example is during the BLM scare, we were getting attacked for questioning anything that didn't go along with the total submission to doing, saying, agreeing with every grift in the name of oppression and reparations. That's a good description. It was so bad that I felt if someone asked anyone what they thought of Black Lives Matter, it was too important to not take it further and remind everyone that everyone matters, none more than others, etc. You had to take a stance. If you didn't, I thought you were weak. During some interview, someone asked Dolly, what do you think of Black Lives Matter? Her answer was simply, well, of course they do, darling. Normally, I would have been annoyed with not taking a stance. Instead, I simply smiled and thought, that is so Dolly. She would not be pushed into conflict. She knew right from wrong, but she wasn't going to be forced into any judgment. She was committed to always being kind.
1: Maybe slip another G between the R and the E. Get that fourth G in there. I don't know where else you'd put it.
2: Maybe up front. G-G-R-E-G-G.
1: There you go.
2: The rarely seen double consonant at the beginning of a word. Let's see. How about this from Sean? Totally different topic. And to my surprise, we're going to be quoting Dan Bongino here, who I did not know has a master's in psychology, according to his email. And an email would never lie. Yes.
1: Former assistant FBI director?
2: Yeah, until he decided it was more fun and lucrative doing podcasts than actually having to follow the law. But I get it. You're talking about that poor fellow from your high school and success and failure when Katie mentioned that having kids changes your priorities, which, of course, it does. It actually reminds me of something Dan Bongino once said, quote, once you have kids, you have to care about what happens because now the world has hostages.
1: That's a good way to put it.
2: Dan, that's really good. Really good.
1: And
2: well
1: also problematic for our politics going forward as we have more and more and more and more and more people. When most people don't have kids. What is your interest in what the debt does next generation? None.
2: Right. And Sean says, as my kids get older, I keep coming back to that quote. Interestingly, I read an editorial. I almost brought it to the show. I didn't. But it was about the problem with socialism is they've already run out of other people's money to spend. We've got enormous debt problems and deficit problems in the U.S. with our

0: current social safety net and the number of, you know, the birth rate's dropping. We all know this. Number of young workers to retirees. The ratio is completely off, getting worse by the day. That's why, and nobody talks about this, both parties have been in on letting rampant immigration in for a very long time. So we're already doomed. But the point that this editorial made that was a little uncomfortable, I think, for a lot of folks, is that the welfare state is skewed completely toward old people and people who have money. The big movement right now is to do away with property tax or outlaw increases in property tax for senior citizens, or just do away with it. And already Medicare and Social Security is a huge drain on the budget, maybe appropriately. We all paid into it, I know. The tax code favors homeowners over renters. And they quoted a book that I wasn't familiar with that came out a decade and a half ago, I think, that was all about how as voters get older, they get more and more selfish and more self-interested. And that's why, because we have a democracy and old people vote, that's why we have a welfare state that's skewed toward the old.
1: That's true. I feel like the way it was presented sounds bad. I could put a more positive sheen on that, I think, pretty easily, but we don't have time.
0: Oh, one of the olds just trying to grub more money. That's what Jack's about to do, folks.
1: Maybe it's because you've been around long enough to realize, yeah, I deserve it based on the way I've lived my life, and all these, some of these other people don't. Might be. That is that selfish when you realize, yeah, I made a lot of decisions to get where I am. You didn't.
0: It's not my fault I took gender studies.
2: Armstrong and Getty.
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6: From ABC News, I'm Dave Packer. First, the Gulf of Mexico became the Gulf of America. Now President Trump is renaming another body of water after a trade deal with Canada collapsed.
7: President Trump escalating his trade war with Canada, signing an executive order.
8: We're going to be changing the name of Lake Ontario, effective immediately, to Lake America.
7: The president fuming since Ontario Premier Doug Ford unloaded on him when the trade deal fell apart.
9: Well, he can kiss my ass, as far as I'm concerned.
7: Canada's Prime Minister Mark Carney noting the name of the lake dates back more than 400 years, adding this lake is called Lake Ontario today and forever.
6: ABC's Mary Bruce. The Justice Department just notified a D.C. District Court that the Kennedy Center will delay implementation of its board's resolution that would add President Trump's name to the facade and plaza. That will not be effectuated before October 8th. Speaking outside of court today, Commerce Secretary Howard Lutnick.
10: This is a board decision. What I can't figure out is why we're in this courtroom. The issues for the court have already been resolved. This is just an acknowledgement of renovated and restored, right? We should have been able to work this out.
6: The death toll rising in Nepal following devastating flash flooding. Officials say at least 389 people have been confirmed killed, more than 1,300 missing, and of those, 90 are Americans. ABC's Britt Klenitz in Kathmandu.
11: Families anxious for news about their missing loved ones. In a desperate post on Instagram, the family of Deepak and Madhu Ahuja from North Carolina asking for help locating the missing couple.
6: In Massachusetts, the jury in the murder trial of Lindsay Clancy sent home after deliberating for more than 3 hours. They're expected to return tomorrow morning. Clancy's mental health is a key issue in the trial, with her defense arguing that she was experiencing postpartum psychosis when she strangled her three young children. You're listening to ABC News.
12: Here's the official forecast for tonight. Partly cloudy, some patchy overnight fog down to 70. Tomorrow, patchy fog in the morning, then mostly sunny with scattered afternoon rain and thunderstorms. Heat index will make it feel like 98. Tomorrow night, partly cloudy, 69. Sunny as we start the weekend on Saturday, 93, the expected high. Saturday night, partly cloudy, 71. Sunday, mostly sunny, scattered showers and thunderstorms, and 93. 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
22: Later today, both sides are expected to deliver closing arguments, and then this case will be in the hands of a jury. Testimony ended Wednesday after jurors heard from those 85 different witnesses. The final witness was Dr. Gregory Sadoff, a forensic psychiatrist who also works with the FBI's behavioral analysis unit. He was on the stand for quite some time. Sadoff testified for the prosecution that he believes that she was criminally responsible for killing the three children and that she was, in fact, in control of her actions.
1: We're going to hear more from Dr. Gregory Sadoff just in a minute. So we're on at different times, different places, and some of you listen on the podcast, so our present tense situation gets a little tough. So that said, closing arguments are later today. They're going on right now. And I think it's interesting that CNN and Fox are both taking them live. It looks pretty compelling. So Hanson, keep an eye on that. If, you know, anything dramatic is said, we'll get that on the air. And then later in the show, we're going to talk to a guy who spent, you know, his adult life as a judge, actually Katie's dad, about some of the decisions that were made in the courtroom over the last couple of days and weeks. What a compelling story. And
0: yeah, I think it goes to some of the most bedrock fundamentals of human behavior. And when a mother violates that, you know, the bedrock of human behavior and kills her own children, I think people just, they need an explanation. They need to understand it.
1: Some people just,
0: it's
1: like,
0: so horrifying.
1: Some people just like criminal trials whodunit, which I perfectly understand. Then I think when the element came along a week or so ago that you realize, wow, there are thousands of moms who are in support of this woman who killed her kids? That's a wrinkle that drew a lot of people in. Anyway, let's hear from this Dr. Gregory Sadoff, who was on the stand yesterday.
23: Having no instructions as to how to do it, but being able to execute those decisions, including being able to get a phone call and then return it to her husband in the process of all of this. Certainly the phone call was not expected. That is surprising that she was able to accomplish all of this without any other kind of direction or plan.
1: So he's making the argument that because she planned it, sent her husband to the store, knew how long it would take to kill the kids, and then it was interrupted with, she had to call him, or he called her, I guess, and talked to her on the phone for a little while, but then she continued with the plan, is more proof that she's not insane. I don't know what makes you insane or not. So,
0: yeah, that's one of the building blocks of the case. Yeah, the other key. Well, I don't want to steal his thunder. This next clip might deal with what I was about to say.
23: Hallucinations, even command hallucinations, when they occur, do not propel an individual to automatically obey them.
24: Doctor, is it possible for someone who is experiencing psychosis and command hallucinations to conform their behavior to the law?
23: Yes.
1: I thought that was interesting. So just because you got a voice in your head saying, kill your neighbor, that's not good enough.
0: And they had at least one expert witness say, and if you know anything about criminal trials, you know both sides trot out experts and often they contradict each other. But one of the prosecution experts at least said that he has never in his entire career dealt with or heard of a case where the voice tells you to commit an act, kill your neighbor, kill your child, whatever. It hadn't been doing that before. And then as soon as you do it, it stops. He says that's not the way it works. you don't pay off the voice by doing what it asked you to do, and then it stops. It doesn't end.
1: I never thought about that once in my life. That's an interesting thought.
0: He said, that's not a thing.
1: Huh. I'll be darned. I'd never considered that. If you do what the voice tells you to do, are you like out of the woods then? No, you continue to be. If you have voices talking to you, you continue to be that level of crazy. Of course you would.
0: Because they're not actual voices. They're your brain.
1: Good point.
0: Which is diseased.
1: Good point. Now we get into some of the good talk radio stuff of why and how many people think she should be going to jail as a murderer or not.
3: The majority of people believe that Lindsay Clancy is not criminally responsible. If you asked me this a month ago, I would have said you're crazy.
4: Yeah, but so you think that the insanity defense is going to work?
3: I do. I'm going to shoot my shot, go on record, and say I think Lindsay Clancy will be acquitted, or
1: acquitted.
3: A possibility of a hung jury, but it's going to be significantly in favor of the defense. Maybe a few holdouts for the prosecution.
0: Yeah, maybe.
1: Because the public opinion has turned?
0: I don't know. You got some dipstick lawyer on CNN. Whatever. I don't know.
1: It's interesting on its own that public opinion has turned. So as information has seeped out into the country, a majority of people now think poor woman was crazy, couldn't get the help she deserved, there but for the grace of God, etc. Huh. Does that mean we're a compassionate people, or are we really off the rails?
0: I think we're a people that's gone from thinking about mental illness too little to a society that thinks about it too much, honestly.
1: That's a good point right there. If you were going to say, have we gone too far down the road for excusing bad grades, bad workers, bad parenting, bad everything? Have we gone too far down the road?
0: Self-indulgence.
1: Of excusing all sorts of bad behavior because you got this or that diagnosis? Of course we have.
0: Or, yeah, self-diagnosis even. Yeah, Bethany Mandel wrote a great piece published in the New York Post. Toxic mom rage is TikTok's latest trend, and it's making the moms even more miserable. I'll just hit you with part of it. First generation of women to be raised in the therapeutic culture that eventually gave us gentle parenting is now raising children of their own. Judging by the reaction to the Lindsay Clancy trial, it's not going well. These mothers were taught to analyze every negative emotion they experience, turning even the least discomfort over in every direction to analyze and dissect it. This mindset teaches you that sadness isn't something you shake off and anxiety isn't something you push through. Instead of encouraging resilience, its adherents believe that every unpleasant experience requires extensive processing. And then she says these moms are attempting to raise their own children according to the same philosophy, endlessly validating feelings, negotiating arbitrary boundaries, and striving to regulate the emotions of tiny people who possess neither reason nor impulse control. But, you know, in their own lives, it's the never-ending, just the navel-gazing.
1: I know that I'm not the only parent that has dealt with this situation where you got a kid struggling with the world. Then they get a diagnosis of anxiety or something like that, and you feel incredible guilt for trying to force them through situations where they've got a diagnosis. Then you land at a point maybe somewhere where you realize, well, maybe I've gone too far in like just not saying, okay, yeah, it's hard for everybody. Get out there and do it. But I can. I feel you got to do it anyway. So trying to figure out where you are on that as a parent is really hard. But I think in general, we've gone too far down the road of, no, you don't have to do what other human beings have had to do throughout history because you've got this diagnosis.
0: Right, exactly. Yeah, I would agree. Hey, boy, it's just society swerving from guardrail to guardrail once again. From overdoing it in one direction to overdoing it in the other, to the point that, and plus you have the always insidious, evil effect of social media, where women set up their ring light and their camera, then stage a performative fit to get lots of sympathetic likes from other people and have their angst validated and the rest of it. But it's all performative. I don't know. We're just
1: In the terms of being too coddling of excuses for behavior, I always think of Christopher Hitchens, the thinker journalist, in his autobiography, wrote a lot about his childhood at boarding schools where he was regularly sexually abused, beaten, and bullied. It was part of the whole life for privileged or super smart kids in England for hundreds of years. You go in, your parents sent you off to this expensive school, and you were going to be sexually abused by other kids, beaten up and bullied. And his conclusion as a 50-something, looking back on it, was our society was better off when that was going on than it is now. Which I think is really, really interesting. And the reason I brought that up was I think about times in my life, if I had grown up in the 2000s instead of the 70s, and various situations where I'd tell my mom, you know, I can't do that, or I can't do that, or whatever. If she'd said, you're right, you're too, you've got anxiety, or you've got this or that, you don't have to do it. If I would have been better off or worse off than when I was just forced to power through various situations. And it's not even a close call as to which would have been better for me. Even though it was incredibly miserable and painful at the time to have to power through various situations as the kind of kid I was. And I've never had a diagnosis of anything, but by modern standards, I think I could have easily gotten diagnosed with some sort of, I don't know, ultra shy disease or whatever the hell. And I was better off.
0: The tear case of USD.
1: I was better off being forced to suck it up and deal with it and endure the pain. There's no doubt about it in my mind.
0: Yeah, this editorialist used the term resilience earlier, and I remember when I guess it was a giant study of success among children, and they identified resilience as the number one most important characteristic for success, and we are teaching our kids out of it.
1: I think about that word all the time, because I have a friend who said years ago, before I was a parent, but my kids are still little. He said, my number one thing is, because his kids were like high school, college ages, to try to make them more resilient, and some of them aren't. I thought, wow, that's a good one. That is a good word. That is the thing I like to think about with my kids. I want to make them resilient for whatever. Relationships that don't work out, jerk teachers or bosses, all those different sorts of things.
0: Social media does exactly the opposite. I want to dip a little more into Megan's piece here because I think it's absolutely terrific after the break.
1: Cool. If you have any thoughts on it, text line 415-295-KFTC.
5: Armstrong and Getty.
1: Hey, Armstrong and Getty here. And if you're up before dawn and still at it when the sun goes down, you've got the kind of grit that made this country great.
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1: We got this text on the topic we've been on. I'm a teacher, and I have a daughter, and they are all pansies. Interesting.
2: Succinct and powerful. So if you don't know what we're talking about, grab it via podcast, Armstrong and Getty On Demand, Lindsey Clancy trial, moms convincing each other that motherhood is misery, social media, et cetera. And I like this and this piece written by, I like to give credit where it's due. I think it's ethical. Let's see, Bethany Mandel. Anyway, back to Bethany's wisdom. Sales of tripods. Oh, here it is. And she describes how women hurl ice cubes into bathtubs to vent their frustration about their child's tantrums without a hint of irony. They film themselves crying in rocking chairs, pantries, and parked cars about exhaustion, cleanup, and laundry. One woman even set up a camera to film herself reacting to her child tripping over an iced coffee she had set up in the middle of the playroom floor. Then they spent more precious minutes editing the footage into 30-second TikToks, lamenting the crushing difficulty of their lives. Instead of taking the walk around the block or catching that 15-minute nap, they could have reset their brains and turned the day around. This is therapy culture as performance art. It's every bit as melodramatic and overwrought as you'd imagine it to be, and it's making women ever more miserable. What? No, and here's where it really gets to the point. Nobody goes viral saying, my toddler had a tantrum today, but I ignored it and made dinner. There are clicks, however, in announcing that you are touched out, triggered, dysregulated, and drowning under the invisible emotional labor of motherhood.
1: Well, and I remember when we were talking about this the other day, one of my thoughts was, how long did it take you to capture this video, edit it, get it on TikTok? You're so beleaguered taking care of your little kids. What the hell's going on there?
2: Right. Yeah. Yeah. It's just.
1: You would have been embarrassed not very many years ago as a mom or a dad to say, I can't handle this. It's more than I can handle over mundane stuff. Like, that has happened since the dawn of time with raising a kid. I mean, you would have been embarrassed to put that out. And everybody would have felt bad for you. Like, ooh, that's kind of embarrassing that that person is so distraught over a minor tantrum every kid throws that they have to claim they're, you know, they're falling apart.
2: Or being sleep deprived. Toughen up, buttercup, would have been the message, like, for the entirety of humanity till social media. But one of the most interesting things I've learned about human beings in the last several years is how many folks view everything that happens to them and what they say, what they express, not through the lens of truth or objective, you know, it being the right thing, but through the lens of acceptance. And if you can give people acceptance, they will spout the most inane and ridiculous things if they get social reinforcement for it.
1: Not understanding that a lot of the enforcement might be from crazy people or people who are, you know, it's not the normal crowd that's reacting to you in a positive way, but it doesn't matter. You just.
2: So speaking of wisdom, Arthur Brooks, who writes a lot about happiness and unhappiness for the Free Press, and he's a professor, he writes books and stuff. One of his more recent columns is Beware the Facebook Parents Group. Do using these groups make your kids' lives better? What about your own? The answer, I'm afraid to say, is no. And they've done studies of this. These millions of forums exist online, from Reddit threads to private Facebook groups, where parents communicate with one another about how to raise their kids. Some focus on tips for parents of new babies, but a very common type is populated by parents of young adults going off to college. And you've got helicopter moms who continue their helicoptering and trade tips on dorm wall paint colors, how to complain to the dean if their child gets a bad grade, the brand of soap in the bathroom, how you can DoorDash essentials to your child.
1: I guarantee you my parents did not know what kind of soap I was using when I was 20 years old.
2: Just obsession with every detail of their now adult children's lives. And it's all just unhealthy. And he goes back to the, I'm summarizing very, very quickly, though. It brings me back to my audience member's question. Does using these groups make your kids' lives better? What about your own? The answer, I'm afraid, is no. And he goes into a bunch of research and then a study in the journal Biological Psychology, and it's absolutely terrible. terrible, all this stuff.
1: The discussion that comes out of the result of this trial, the Clancy trial, which we might get, you know, any day now, is going to be quite the national conversation, I'm guessing, especially if she gets some sort of lighter sentence for having killed all three kids. That's good. It's going to, we'll be talking about it.
0: Armstrong and Getty.
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1: The FDA approved that groundbreaking new drug, the one to treat pancreatic cancer. Patients taking the daily pills live nearly twice as long as people treated with chemotherapy alone, according to the research.
2: Huge breakthrough in the worst cancer diagnosis you can get. Pancreatic cancer, which often, you know, you got 4 weeks to live, which is about as horrific as anything could be. Now they got a drug that's going to help that out a lot. Is that the thing Ben Sass is on, where he announced, you know, I'm going to be dead in a month, and he's still kicking 6 months later?
3: Gosh, unless there are multiple miracle saviors for pancreatic cancer on the market right now, and there might be a couple, but I don't know.
2: Maybe with AI, this is the much touted positive spin of AI ever, is that all the medical breakthroughs it can get. I hope we start hearing tons of those when AI gets going. On the other hand, Mark Halpern writes today, AI is now the biggest threat to America. And we'll get into that a little bit later. It's really, really interesting. I look forward to talking about that.
3: Yeah, I've got the perfect story to go with it. The long and short of it is that those AI detectors that they can identify, that book was 30% AI, or that magazine article, blah, blah, blah, they're notoriously inaccurate.
2: Shocking.
3: And a lot of people are getting impugned unfairly.
2: Shocking. I am going to step into the, there's no winning in this conversation. Everybody will end up angry territory of autism diagnoses.
3: Oh, super.
2: But there is a new Swedish study out that this is true, the shocking rise in autism, at least this century since 2000, has been mostly the mild kind. As we all know, it's a spectrum, and you know, you can be autistic. I have a friend who's a mom who has four autistic kids, ranging from quite mild to very disabled. And you know, so autistic is not autistic. It's not a one word thing. You really need to know to what level. Well, according to this new very large Swedish study that's getting a lot of attention, with intellectual disability, in other words, it really makes it difficult for you to learn and function in the world, has stayed pretty flat this century. The without intellectual disability has gone up a lot. All the increase is the without intellectual disability, autism. Mm. So, you know, take that for what it's worth. All studies need to be verified or not over time. And then what does that mean for our view of what autistic means?
3: We're so early in the understanding of all this stuff.
2: Oh, hell yeah.
3: Yeah, I do. I, for one, as the parent of an autistic child, am not offended or angered by your bringing us that story. It's very interesting, thought-provoking, and all the questions still remain. What the hell is behind it in the first place? Why the increases at all? What does it mean? Is one place on the spectrum actually distinct from another one? Is it a different thing that just looks similar? I don't know. I wish I knew.
2: That's a good one.
3: Give a lot to know. Yeah.
2: Wanted to get into this a little bit later. Maybe we'll play some of the audio. The body cam footage came out for Jed York, the owner of the San Francisco 49ers, soliciting prostitution, and it made every newscast in America. And I tweeted out the link to it and said, do we think this is a good idea? I wish we'd figure this out. You committed a misdemeanor crime that is like a $900 fine, and you get nationally embarrassed along with it. Does that make sense as a punishment?
3: Because it was about sex. Yeah, I know. I'm not comfortable with that. I have no interest in seeing that. I can picture it.
2: Yeah, it is incredibly embarrassing. He committed a minor crime. Should you be nationally embarrassed among your friends, family, kids, everything for all eternity for a misdemeanor with a minor fine? We ought to make a decision on that.
3: Well, I don't know if this is not an argument in either direction, but it's clearly the downside of the transparency of our law enforcement system and our justice system in general. If I have the right to observe to make sure no cops are beating down suspects, I suppose I have the right to see Jed York being read as Miranda rights as he rolls his eyes. And I don't know if he rolled his eyes or not. I would have.
2: He looks pretty schlubby and
3: discouraged, I'm guessing.
2: And he comes off as a schlubby dope, there's no doubt. But he, imagine he was in a state of quite shock. Was he super?
3: Well, you're going from arousal to the clinky handcuffs, the bracelets of doom. I mean, that's a tough day.
2: You're going from thinking you're about to get some to, wait a second, this
3: put your hands behind your back. Oh, for God's sake.
2: Well, if that's all it was, everything that comes with it, including being on the evening news, I think every day since it happened has been on the evening newscast 4 or 5 days in a row.
3: Certainly in the media, yeah.
2: Wow.
3: Somebody famous did something embarrassing. Look. I'm not super comfortable with that. Because I know where it comes from. It comes from an ugly place. And I indulge in it too, friends. And sometimes I really, really enjoy it. But that doesn't mean I'm proud of it.
2: Yeah, I tweeted this out and said, is this a good idea? Do we think we ought to do this as a society? Does the punishment fit the crime? And one of the responses was, we really enjoy the rich and powerful being embarrassed. Get over it.
3: You know, you're always saying, this is the charity you've chosen. This is the cause you've chosen.
2: Right.
3: You know, illegal immigrant inmates getting sex change surgeries. Really? You know, if I'm going to tilt against a windmill, it's probably not this one.
2: Good point. Use my own logic against me. You win, because that is a good one. Of all things, I should lose sleep over.
3: Tell you one conversation that Americans are having is the flock camera thing. Flock cameras spreading across America, and the backlash is growing just as fast. But the folks, I'm sorry, we're too hip for the room sometimes. Flock cameras are the stationary cameras that municipalities, towns, counties, states put up to capture license, not just license plate numbers, also dents, bumper stickers, and other identifying aspects of your ride. And then allegedly, only if there's an abduction or a crime and the authorities need to bring down an evildoer, will they, tippity-tap type into their flock system. And the camera will say, yeah, he just went from 43rd Street to 42nd. He's continuing south. And then they'll bust the evildoers, which sounds lovely as far as it goes. But
2: well, I'll present it as we're building a surveillance state without anybody voting or deciding on it whatsoever. And if you think they'll only use it in crimes, you're hilarious.
3: We have a state that is conducting a great deal of surveillance, and that is growing. But does that mean we're building a surveillance state? Yes. Yes, it does.
2: Well, and then you have to assume that whoever takes charge next, even if the current crowd doesn't abuse the power, how about 10 years from now? And remember, all the moral panics we've had, the whole woke apocalypse thing, everything like that. Who knows what might be coming down the road in coming years?
3: Right.
2: Where all kinds of people could justify going into the surveillance state info to keep an eye on you. Well, they're misgendering people. We can't have that.
3: Right. That's a hate crime. That's words are violence. Violence is death. Death is words, or whatever the hell they spouted and people went along with it. Because you're weak. Oh, not you people. Not you people. I just can't believe anybody went along with that ass. Anyway, there's so much to be said on the flock camera thing. There's a big development in Florida, so we need to go big on that a little bit later in the show. Also, I'm trying to figure out, I have a bunch of stories about Islamism creeping into the United States, inch by inch by inch.
2: Camel's nose.
3: Yeah, exactly. And I'm trying to come up with a name, because every featurette I do has to have a name.
2: Of course it does, with graphics.
3: But I want...
2: Joe's point.
3: And theme music, yes. But I've got to be careful about the title.
2: Okay.
3: I don't want to make it too easy for those who would try to kneecap us to kneecap us.
2: So dig this. Do you remember when the scumbag assassinated a Minnesota lawmaker and her husband in their own home? Police searched the car and they found a notebook inside a handwritten list of 11 websites Not weapon sites, data brokers, people search sites that sell your home address for a couple of bucks. You can just type your name into one right now. 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
3: You see, it forces data brokers and people search sites to delete you, then keeps checking because deleted data creeps back in. 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You lock your doors every night, right? Well, tonight, lock your address down as well.
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3: 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Do this. Yeah, so more on the flock camera thing. Speaking of surveillance and everybody knowing everything about everyone all the time. I don't like the modern world. I'll be in the woods if you need me.
2: Yeah, I am. We talked about this with Legal Expert Friday. I clearly have been on the wrong side of this for a long time. Most of you prefer security over freedom, are willing to trade. Well, that are willing to trade a lot of freedom for security. And mm-hmm. that's just a fact. And I lean the other direction.
3: Yeah, but it's a moving target, and this is the really, really difficult part of it, and which is why I try to be at least sympathetic to arguments that I might not buy. Haiti is melting down right now. Haiti is always on the verge of melting down.
2: That's where I was going to spend Thanksgiving.
3: But you might want to rethink that. Did you do the did you pay in advance, or did you say pay when you check in?
2: Yeah, well, you save 10% by paying ahead of time. So I've already got the Airbnb.
3: But one of the few safe, fairly prosperous parts of Haiti is now being taken over by the armed gangs and is just falling apart. And it's horrific. Meanwhile, Costa Rica, the Central American example of a peaceful, prosperous democratic society, is now got an increasingly huge problem with drug cartels, gangs, and murder. The murder rate in León has the big city there, is skyrocketing as drug gangs are trying to carve up territory and the rest of it. So what I said about a moving target is if you ask the people in Costa Rica if, hey, can we trade maybe a little bit of our liberty for cracking down on this because this is going in a terrible, terrible direction, I think the vote would change a great deal from what it would have been 6 months ago.
2: True that. Coming up, apparently the Iowa State Fair has a mom calling competition for kids. That is a pretty funny idea and sounds charming. And we'll have that, among other things, coming up. Stay here.
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1: Oh, you know.
2: And get this.
1: Gutfeld is a bludgeoner. He really is. But I appreciate the tone.
2: Yeah, you're going to talk about Islamism on the march coming up soon. So
1: at some point, yeah.
2: Well, you need to get this on, too. Apparently at the Iowa State Fair, we've played all kinds of clips along these lines over the years where they have hog calling competition or
1: husband calling, I remember.
2: Bull belittling or whatever whatever they're doing.
1: You call yourself a bull? You couldn't mount a cow if I gave you a stepladder.
2: Those are your testes? This is a mom calling competition among kids.
3: Mom, come get dinner out of my room.
4: Mom, when's dinner ready? Mom, mamacita, don't make me call grandma.
3: Mom, I cleaned up my room.
5: Mom, come here. My PlayStation's not working and the Fortnite update is in 2 minutes. Mom, Tina!
2: That gave me a reaction.
1: That put me on edge.
2: Yes, I think it's because sometimes if I get like five of those in a 10-minute period, at one point I'll have to say, there's going to be a day where you're really going to miss. There's nobody out there calling, Dad! But sometimes right. Like, what now? What could possibly have happened since the last minute you needed me?
6: That just made me really happy for some reason that my son Van is not talking yet.
2: Yeah.
1: Yeah. Give it a minute.
6: Yeah.
2: So two things I want to mention. One, my arm is way sore than I thought it would be from getting my first shingle shot last night.
1: Oh, yeah. Yeah.
2: I was at the CVS and it wasn't on my mind at all. I'm not an anti-vaxxer. I am an anti-tasker, as I've mentioned over the years. The reason I didn't get some of my COVID shots wasn't because I was strongly against it. I'd done the research or whatever. I got to drive over there and make an appointment. It seems like a lot of work. I'm busy. And that's the way I've been with the shingles thing, even though everybody has warned me, oh, you do not want to get it. It's horrible. And my doctor, when I did my physical a couple weeks ago,
1: the disease, not the shot.
2: The disease of shingles you do not want to get. It's horrible.
1: It's like being tortured for weeks.
2: Wow. Anyway, I was there and I actually had time to kill. I dropped my kid off at guitar lesson and I was kind of like dragging around the CVS, like the magazine rack. And there's nothing here I want to look at. I was just trying to kill time. And it was, you know, shingle shots.
1: So many different kinds of Band-Aids.
2: Different hues, sizes,
1: shapes.
2: Oh, those are waterproof. And then I saw the sign that said, walk-ins available, no appointment needed, shingle shots. There's nobody there. And I thought, I got to get that done now. So I walked up. So I said, what do you got to do to get, what's a guy got to do to get a shingle shot around here? And they said, nothing. And so I like signed a piece of paper and went in there and got jabbed. And they said, your arm might be sore. And it's quite sore. I'm interested in that.
1: I always get the, some people react, blah, blah, blah, from flu shots and whatever. And I almost never have much of a reaction. Shingles is different. It's a plan. And the second one, plan on being down the next day.
2: Oh, my God.
1: You
2: I didn't
1: might
2: know that.
1: Not, you might not be, and, you know, Tylenol, whatever can help. But it causes a significant immune reaction.
2: Wow. I usually ignore side effects stuff because I just don't get them. My whole life, whatever you say, this might happen, that might, yeah, it happens to other people. It ain't going to happen to me. And it usually doesn't, but this one did. And I'll keep that in mind for shot two, which comes like in 6 months or something.
1: It's a number of weeks, but yeah, it's significant, but it's well worth it. I'm telling you, I've had two friends who've had cases of shingles and I don't want to compare it to anything horrific to anyway. It's horrible, horrible, horrible, horrible. It will ruin your life for a few to several weeks.
2: I was going to talk about this maybe later. I've joined the weighted vest crowd because those are very popular right now. You probably see those at the gym.
1: Katie says
2: all the cool people at the gym have the weighted vests on all the time. And I'd read about it and did a little research and I walk every single day. So I thought, oh, I'll get the weighted vest. So comes in a couple of days and I'll try it out.
6: The guy at my gym that does pull-ups wearing one of those.
2: I know. And it's not their fault. They're super strong, but they know it. It's like being the hot chick walking through the room and nobody's looking at it. You're over there with a 40.

0: pound vest on yeah. cranking out pull-ups because your own body weight isn't enough for you. Those of us who can't, you can barely do one ever with our own body weight. It's got the 40-pound vest. Oh, yeah, I'm cranking. I had to put extra weight on because they're just a little too easy for me. Mm-hmm. Ah, shut up. But yes, the weighted vest thing is a big thing. Some people just wear them all the time. I bought this really slim-fitting one that, like, is supposed to not get in your way much, and some people just wear them kind of all the time.
1: Yeah, I do, too, except I didn't buy one. I just got fatter. So I'm, in effect, wearing a weighted vest and to help strengthen my legs.
0: That's a good positive. Working great. That's a good positive spin on a little extra weight is I'm getting more cardio by carrying around this weight.
1: Right. You should look at my calves. They're beautiful.
0: Yeah. Actually doing myself a favor. I'll let you know how that goes, if I think it's a good idea or not, or if my knees all blow out in the first day. Kapow! Kapow!
1: Yeah, what are you going to do?
0: Yeah. Islam on the March, you going to tell us about that?
1: I am absolutely going to tell you about that, among other fare. Please stay tuned or grab the podcast.
2: Armstrong and Getty.
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8: From ABC News, I'm Dave Packer. President Trump taking his trade war with Canada to a new level.
9: We're going to be changing the name of Lake Ontario, effective immediately, to Lake America. That's going to take place right now as I sign the order.
8: The president also threatening to double tariffs on Canada-made cars and auto parts in January.
10: A 50% tariff on some $20 billion of U.S. goods going across the border. They were trying to match dollar for dollar and almost product for product the tariffs the United States put in place over the weekend. This is really setting off a significant trade war with, at this point, no negotiations indicating that they're taking place and no signs of either side backing down right now.
8: ABC's Karen Travers at the White House. A trekking group is among the more than 1,300 missing following the deadly flash flooding in Nepal. The group is associated with the Aisha Institute of Inner Sciences based in McMinnville, Tennessee. Leslie Crespi with the Institute.
11: 22 of the people were from America, affiliated with this center, and 12 from Canada.
8: 77 in all. A judge heard arguments over renaming the Kennedy Center for the Performing Arts in Washington to add President Trump's name again. ABC's Mary Bruce.
12: Commerce Secretary Howard Lutnick spent the day in court watching his administration lawyers try to convince a judge to allow President Trump's name to go up on the Kennedy Center, telling reporters it would motivate the president to raise money for renovations.
13: You need to induce him, entice him. Get him to agree to wear it and do it. And if he didn't do it, you could always take the letters down.
8: Late Thursday, the DOJ notified the court that the Kennedy Center will delay implementation of its board's resolution that would add President Trump's name to the facade and plaza until October 8th. The FBI says it uncovered a sweeping cyber espionage campaign out of Canada. 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
8: The Federal Aviation Administration is looking into the March crash between an Air Canada jet and a rescue and firefighting vehicle on LaGuardia Airport's runway that killed two pilots. While the federal investigation into the accident is ongoing, ABC's Alex Stone says terminations are expected.
16: Sources are telling us the FAA wants to fire two air traffic controllers who went home early that night, leaving one air traffic controller on duty at LaGuardia Airport. We're told it's not uncommon for air traffic controllers to go home early when it's slow.
8: Jake Reiner, the oldest son of the late Rob and Michelle Reiner, is opening up about the December murder of his parents, the arrest of his brother, and the state of his family in a new interview. ABC's Trevor Ault.
17: For the first time since Rob and Michelle Reiner were stabbed to death, allegedly by their son Nick, the couple's oldest son, Jake Reiner, is sitting down for an interview.
18: I'll never understand. I don't care how it's explained to me. I don't care what facts come out. I will never understand why this happened.
17: Speaking with Mark Cota-Robles from our station KABC.
19: You have described that after what happened, it was losing more than half of your family.
18: Mm-hmm.
19: That includes Nick.
18: Yeah.
17: Jake's brother Nick has been open about his longtime battle with drug addiction and mental health problems. He's now pleaded not guilty to murder charges.
8: Both Pfizer and Moderna Thursday received FDA approval for their updated COVID vaccines. Both vaccines target the XFG subvariant that makes up an estimated 40% of new cases, according to the CDC. Dave Packer, ABC News.
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20: Here's the official forecast for tonight. Partly cloudy, some patchy overnight fog down to 70. Tomorrow, patchy fog in the morning, then mostly sunny with scattered afternoon rain and thunderstorms. Heat index will make it feel like 98. Tomorrow night, partly cloudy, 69. Sunny as we start the weekend on Saturday, 93, the expected high. Saturday night, partly cloudy, 71. Sunday, mostly sunny, scattered showers and thunderstorms, and 93. 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
25: ChatGPT has now launched Apple Messages integration on Mac, allowing it to access your entire message history and send text messages on your behalf. Essentially, this new feature launched by OpenAI will allow the chatbot to conduct actions within Apple Messages app. ChatGPT will be able to read your messages, will be able to write your messages, will be able to actually hit send on your messages.
0: Oh, wow. So it's going to read my messages, figure out how I would want to respond, then actually respond and send them.
1: So we're going from in-person interaction with humans to online interaction to no interaction whatsoever.
0: Keeping in mind, of course, that it might send a message to someone else who's doing the same thing. And now we've got two chatbots having a conversation with the actual humans, I don't know, playing video games or at the beach or doing whatever they're doing. I mean, what are we doing here?
1: When each totally unaware that they have a friendship at all.
0: Yeah.
1: Finally.
0: Maybe two people meet that way, like in a business setting, start a conversation, start conversing day after day, and right. You and another guy are conversing every single day, yet you don't know he exists, and you've never
1: hit
0: spoken
1: it off
0: to
1: like crazy.
0: Yeah. Oh, boy. Anyway, I was going to use that as a tease to Mark Halpern with some really interesting writing about AI today, where he declares that the biggest threat to America and why and what's going on. So maybe later this hour we'll get into that.
1: So I have a number of stories on similar topics here, and as usual, I'm going to issue a disclaimer in advance, which is a little cumbersome, and I wish I didn't have to, but I want to disarm attacks before they come. I have nothing against Islam as a personal faith whatsoever. You worship the Almighty or the energy that connects us all, or however you conceive of God in any way you wish. Different societies evolve different traditions. On the other hand, Islam has been for hundreds of years also a political system and an aggressively expansionist political system, which is incompatible with the Enlightenment and Western civilization. I am a big fan of both of those. I've also, since I was a teenager, been studying the expansion of Islam into other countries. Islam is a political system as well as a religion, and how it is a complex and an important thing to try to understand. It wins territory and countries and people by the sword. And when it can't by the sword, it uses persuasion and subterfuge and dishonesty.
0: Well, part of the problem and the facts are just the math that we've talked about many times over the years. The number of people that are Muslim in the world is so large that even if it's only 5% that believe that you should be able to kill your wife if she, looks at another man or whatever the hell thing it is. It ends up being millions and millions of people that believe that sort of thing. Or that suicide bombing is okay, or, you know, whichever horrific thing certain segments believe. If you just, you know, as a percentage, even if it's small, it's millions and millions of people.
1: And if you ask a more general question about, you know, is it right to kill in the name of Islam or to spread Islam, blah, blah, blah, the numbers would be in the hundreds of millions. So that's, yeah, it's an enormously powerful political movement in the same way that communism is, socialism is, or democracy is. And that's my interest in it because, again, I'm a very big fan of what we got going on right now. So exhibit number one was a really good piece written by Bill Barr, and I'm going to give you the very, very brief summary of it. He's talking about how Jamie Raskin, the left-wing bomb chucker, not literally, congressperson.
0: Yeah, probably not the best phrase in this particular conversation.
1: It's kind of common in our profession, but I see your point. But he was at a Capitol Hill briefing about the emerging fields of decolonial and liberation psychology. It's your far left progressive critical theory thing, and how they were teaching that Zionism is a mental illness in which in the victim oppressor scenario, Jews are the oppressor class. And at the time, Raskin stated, quote, "I'm utterly shocked and astonished that this is taking place in medical schools and doctors' practices among medical students. Anti-Semitism is the pathway to the destruction of liberal democracy. And so it's not just of current concern to the Jewish community. It's a concern of everybody." But now, just a few months later, he is speaking out against the Trump administration's investigation into anti-Semitism in schools, universities, including medical schools, even though he'd expressed astonishment and disgust at it earlier. And it's pretty clearly because the Islamist side of the the far left, the progressive thing that's going on right now, has demanded, absolutely demanded fealty to the idea that Israel and Jews are evil. And they are getting it, even from Jamie Raskin, who a few months ago was decrying it. But now he's silent. He's silent. It's interesting. Girl Scouts of America now offers Muslim badges, which girls can earn by learning about the pillars of Islam.
3: Wow.
1: I want you to contemplate that for a little bit. There are also many Muslim-only troops across the U.S. that are affiliated with mosques and engage in Islam-specific customs of all sorts. They require the girls to wear hijabs and modesty garb despite the instruction that they must be prepared for outdoor physical activities, that sort of thing. So Islam is slowly but surely educating our children about itself. Well, it's fine if kids learn about a personal faith, you're thinking. But Islam, fundamentalist Islam, has no separation between the sacred and the secular. It wants to be in charge of absolutely everything. Moving along, Abdul al-Sayed donors gave thousands of dollars to Hitler-praising congressional candidate Don Bilzerian. And what's interesting is the same people who pile money on al-Sayed and his pact also pile money on whack jobs of the right if they hate Jews.
0: Mm.
1: That's the one commonality. I can give you the names, the numbers, that sort of thing, but I think the summary is enough. Moving along, the Palestinian videos emerged of Palestinian Authority schools. Remember, the Palestinian Authority is the reasonable Palestinians, that glorify October 7th on a daily basis as they teach the little kids.
0: On a daily basis in school?
1: And they held school-wide celebrations of the atrocities of October 7th, ramping up Palestinian schools' longtime practice of demonizing Jews and Israel. Let's see. Palestinian Authority-run schools in the West Bank are glorifying October 7th, using the Israeli death toll to teach third graders math lessons. Literally, I'll give you some examples. And hosting school-wide assemblies where children publicly commit to, quote, cool the fire in our heart with the body parts and screams of soldiers, of the Jews, of course.
0: Wow.
1: The Palestinian Authority schools have long been notorious, excuse me, for exposing school children to virulently anti-Jew, anti-Israel ideology. But it's soared to new levels following the October 7th massacre. It's now routinely glorified in Palestinian Authority schools and worked into every topic. Let's see. There are school-wide ceremonies where children recited poems praising the Hamas figures who raped, tortured, and murdered more than 1,200 Israelis. And math curriculum bizarrely used the October 7th attack to teach 9-year-olds basic arithmetic skills. Multiplication exercise. This is a word-for-word translation. The October 7th Al-Aqsa flood, that's how they refer to the October 7th attacks, the Al-Aqsa flood is the righteous flood. At least 150 Israelis were killed in one day. What was the number killed in 9 days? The solution is 9 times 150.
0: Oh, my God.
1: Or 1,350 killed.
0: That is incredible. That's like the
1: teacher,
0: way we work climate change into math.
1: Right, yeah.
0: Except they're doing it with killing innocent Jews.
1: One teacher one student rather, whose worksheet came to light, it was videotaped, answered correctly, and the teacher responded, "May Allah protect you." Excellent. In another math problem, the question states, Al-Qassam brigades sent 150 jihad fighters to each of 9 settlements, the Jewish towns in Israel. How many jihad fighters entered all the settlements? After the child provided the correct answer, the teacher wrote, "May Allah protect you, champion, victory to the residents of Gaza." And on it goes. Where's the poem? Let's see. In another reading from the West Bank's Shweika Mixed Elementary School, another young girl, elementary school, welcomed October, the month of blood. And I quote, "We came to you, Israel, in multitudes. Open your door. We are death. We will let you taste eternity in the fire of hell. Only blood do we see as an ally, and we will cool the fire in our heart with the body parts and screams of soldiers. Open your door. We are death. Or close it. We will get to you. The target is identified." And on and on and on it goes. This is elementary school. A couple more. Super PAC linked to Hamas-friendly CARE, the Council for American Islamic Relations, takes credit for helping elect Abdul al-Sayed and building a political movement in U.S. mosques to elect more Muslims. Interesting. Oh. I happen to know, I had some very good insider information that after 9/11, the FBI started working with CARE to build relations with the Islamic community in the United States, because so many people naively believe that Islam is merely a personal faith and there are a few radicals. But they quickly disassociated themselves from CARE because they became aware of what they really are. And finally, this, I thought this is very, very interesting. I've got some stuff on Mamdani staffers and all the statements they've made, but you can probably guess. This is just interesting from a media perspective, from the Free Beacon. Anti-Jewish hate crimes outnumber anti-Muslim hate crimes about 7-1, according to recent FBI statistics. Yet the New York Times is offering its readers a very different view. The newspaper has escalated its coverage of supposed anti-Muslim bias to the point that by some measures, the volume exceeds or roughly equals Times coverage of anti-Jewish bias. And critics accuse the Trump administration and supporters of Israel of weaponizing anti-Semitism. That's shorthand for the assertion that anti-Semitism is being used to silence critics of Israel, blah, blah, blah. Yet some of the Times coverage seems to engage in or borrow the phrase weaponizing Islamophobia, using the hate label in an attempt to silence critics of Islamist extremism, of Muslim-dominated countries, or support for terrorism. And so, again, the long and short, and they give a bunch of different examples and quote them at length, is you have something seven times as frequent described as roughly equal in the New York Times in a systematic way. There is a movement sweeping across America right now, and we ignore it to our peril. And for the millionth time, any Muslim who loves this country, is a fan of the Constitution, believes in individual rights, my brother, we are fellow Americans, and I welcome you.
3: Assalamu alaikum.
1: Anybody who wants to end all of that in the name of fundamentalist Islam, not so much. End of screed.
0: Do we have a commercial we have to work in here, Michael? No. Good. So coming up, by far the most popular smartphone in America is the iPhone, and Apple is announcing their new products here in a couple of weeks, and there's plenty of information out there already about that. Can hit you just to touch on that. And the closing arguments are going on in the Clancy trial, and I was looking at what Jonathan Turley's summary is of how those closing arguments are going. Can hit you with a little of that also. Interesting stuff. And be very, very afraid of AI. All that on the way.
22: Armstrong and Getty.
4: Hey, did you hear that? 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That's my phone. No spam calls. 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Love the silence. 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
1: So Joe really likes having titles to his segments, and we were supposed to. We completely forgot. We were talking about Islam and everything like that. We could have used this. Joe's point. We could have used that. I'm sorry, I wasn't signaling you to play that, Michael. I was explaining what that was about to be, which came out of nowhere. We're going to, like, give it a name, and it would have been called Joe's Point, and then it would sound like this. Joe's Point.
2: I don't know. No.
1: No?
2: No.
1: I like it. It's got a real 1978 sound to it to me.
2: All right, let me hear it again.
1: Joe's Point.
2: No.
1: A further review, no.
3: No.
1: Anyway, before I get to the new Apple iPhone that is likely to come out, you had a follow-up on your Islam thing?
2: Yeah, this just came out from the National Review. Canadian Broadcast Corporation tells its staff not to refer to 9/11 as a terrorist attack.
1: You've got to be kidding.
2: As the anniversary is coming up,
1: you've got to be kidding.
2: Circulated a memo ahead of the 25th anniversary, directing the staff not to refer to the attacks on the World Trade Center and the Pentagon as acts of terrorism. The memo written, first reported in the Toronto Star, was written by Basham Bashra, the senior director of journalistic standards and public trust at CBC.
1: Okay. Well, now
2: in short, he says, who are we to judge what's terrorism and what's not?
1: Well, now I'm going to only refer to it as a terrorist attack. That is ridiculous. We'll have plenty of time to talk about this as we get closer to the anniversary, I'm sure. So,
2: interestingly, Hamas and Al-Qaeda have been designated terrorist organizations by the Canadian government. But who cares? They're not woke, enough.
1: So a lot of leaks coming out from Apple. First week of September, they'll have their big announcement for their new products. How big a deal is the iPhone for the United States? Roughly 60% of the market is iPhones. There are roughly 3 iPhones in use for every Samsung phone, for instance. Just dominates. It's for Androids in general, it's 60-40, iPhone versus Android. It's overwhelmingly flipped worldwide. I'm not exactly sure for the rest of the world why they're way more Android than Apple. Is it price or tariffs or something I don't understand? Anyway, the main thing that's going to happen, the new iPhone will come out and they'll talk about a faster chip. And I've never understood why a slightly faster chip is going to make any difference to my life. I've never noticed my chips being too slow. The main thing will be that they're going to put out their first foldable phone. Other companies have foldable phones that some people like. A friend of mine mentioned the other day, I said, do you like it? And then the guy standing next to him said, yeah, I have mine too. And they both had different versions of different companies' foldable phones that they love, and Apple's going to have their first one here soon.
2: Yeah, every phone's foldable if you try hard enough.
1: The idea being you get to have a much bigger screen when you unfold it for taking in all your video content and everything, which a lot of us take in video content on our phones. I do.
2: Yeah.
1: It's going to be about $2,000, which is a pretty expensive phone, although the cheaper phones are $1,200.
2: Can you get a good case for a foldable phone? That's a lot of money to drop on the bathroom floor.
1: Can you have a case at all?
0: Armstrong and Getty.
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14: This young lady did nothing wrong in her life. She was a nurse, a daughter, a wife, and a darn good mother.
1: Ooh. Ooh. God, I don't know how that would react to that as
2: point
1: a jerk.
2: Point of order, Your Honor.
1: I haven't been following that whole case, but the closing arguments are going on in the Clancy trial right now, and I look up at the TV screen, and every time they put the camera on her, I think, that is a woman who strangled three little kids to death. That is unbelievable. I don't know how the jury's reacted to that, and they've been through the whole trial, so maybe it would sound different if I'd been following the testimony on a day-by-day basis, but she is a good mother. Oh, I don't really care what you did up until the moment you strangled a baby. You see? Wow. That's rough.
2: Do we have our guests lined up? What is going on here?
1: I don't actually know that.
2: Yeah, things have not unfolded in the standard fashion.
1: Here's the interesting thing.
2: We'll work our way around it.
1: The other people that we work with are not listening to us, so we could say anything about them. Oh, okay.
2: Oh, damn it. The window's closed.
1: We had our chance.
2: We are now joined by the legendary, the friend of the Armstrong and Getty Show, Judge Larry. Larry Goodman is on the phone. Larry, how are you, sir?
15: I'm doing well. We're hanging out in a hotel in Monterey and enjoying life.
1: That sounds pretty good, actually.
2: Well, sorry to bring you down then with a horrific case of child murder, but we have a number of different questions about the Lindsey Clancy trial. Starting with just top of mind, apparently the judge in his instructions, and we'd love to hear you talk more about jury instructions, but said that they can also consider, along with murder, a manslaughter conviction. Why did he do that? Is that standard in every murder trial? What should we know?
15: No, and I'm not sure what his legal theory for. I understand he gave an involuntary manslaughter instruction, and I'm not sure how you get there. Manslaughter is a killing without malice aforethought, and it's what they call a lesser included offense. But if you look at the Massachusetts law for involuntary manslaughter, it's doing an act intentionally, recklessly, or negligently. And I don't know how you strangle three children and you call that reckless or negligent.
1: Yeah, it's interesting you echoing a little bit of what Jonathan Turley was just tweeting out. He's the legal expert they have on Fox all the time. He said, I remain mystified how strangling three children could be manslaughter rather than murder. Yeah.
15: Yeah, it could be a CYA move by the judge for appellate purposes, that if you got a weird appellate opinion, said, well, it was reversible error, or it might have been error not to give the jury that option. So he's probably thinking to himself, there's no way they're going to get there, but I'm going to cover myself and I'm going to give the instruction anyway.
2: Wow. Wow. So I've been on a handful of juries, Larry, and I know the legal instructions can be a little long and dry, and you've got to force yourself to pay attention to them. In a case like this, I just happened to read that the judge said there need not be a diagnosis for you to determine she was too crazy to be held responsible. That's up to you. That also seems a little extraordinary to me.
15: Well, when you have a case where you have, battling experts and the jury says, well, I want to believe expert A, another juror says, I want to believe expert C, and then they get together and come to the conclusion they don't believe any of them, then there are lay people trying to come up with a, quote, diagnosis, unquote. So I think that instruction actually just gives them a way to resolve a deliberations if they have different experts and they don't all agree that one expert was right. So
1: wasn't following this at the beginning when they did jury selection, but I'm thinking, like, you probably would have wanted to keep me off the jury, because in my mind, I'm thinking you strangled your three freaking kids. I don't care if it's technically this or that or whatever. I want to make sure you never get out again, is what I would be thinking of a juror. They try to keep people like me off the jury, I guess.
15: Oh, yeah. I mean, it's a tough case. I mean, on one side, the crime is so horrible and so unthinkable that your first reaction is, you know, too bad when she didn't succeed, or lock her up and throw away the key. On the other hand, it's so unimaginable that you think something must not have been wired right when she did it. So,
1: yeah. As I was saying the other day, by definition, you kill your own kids, since we are designed to do the opposite, to give our lives to keep our kids alive. Something's wrong with you. So that's interesting.
2: Yeah. We had a conversation the other day, Larry, and I know certainly as a judge and during your long career, you had to be more dispassionate than this, but we're talking about the fact that to create some sort of framework for you killed your kids, but you can claim this, even if it were legitimate in this case, in terms of the number of kids who might end up dead because somebody loses their temper and has in the back of their mind this case, as a society, as a protector of children, we might be better off sacrificing this woman to avoid setting that precedent. Is that completely nuts?
15: Pretty close. I mean, if we do that, then the law doesn't work. We have to, you know, you'd have to take each case as it comes. And I'm sure if she gets the verdict she's looking for, that there's going to be a lot of copycat defenses that are going to, every time a mother kills a child, they're going to bring that up. And I'm not sure that a lot of them don't already. But yeah, there will be copycats and there'll be abuse of that theory. But on the other hand, if in fact the law doesn't work, do we sacrifice one for the benefit of the many, you know?
2: Yeah, it shouldn't, certainly. Although, if I'm asked to decide on a case-by-case basis, I'd be happy to take on that role.
1: Right. But,
2: nobody's asked.
1: So I don't know much about, because like I said, I as a juror would be thinking, I want to make sure she never gets out again. It doesn't really matter to me whether she's in a prison for murderers or a mental institution for people who are just danger to themselves and others. Is there anything that happens if they end up going to a psychiatric sort of lockdown? Is there anything that happens in the courtroom, in the penalty, that speaks to that? Or is that a different world where they get there and they determine on a, you know, year by year basis whether they're sane or not, like John Hinckley finally being sane enough to get out, that sort of thing?
15: I don't know. I don't know in Massachusetts how they do it. In California, you're sent there and then they do the evaluation after a certain period of time and determine whether if your sanity has been restored.
1: Right.
2: But if her insanity, quote unquote, was caused entirely by postpartum hormonal problems, with all due respect to the severity of those things, because they can be unbelievably severe, then, yeah, she's probably sane right now.
1: Right. Oh, yeah.
15: Well, there is that theory. I mean, on the other hand, if you kill your three kids and you just come to the reality or realization that you've done so, that may put you over the edge and make you a little mentally unstable, too. So,
2: well, and you've paralyzed yourself from the chest down, I think it is, too, leaping out of that window. Yeah.
1: Oh, yeah, I keep forgetting that she's paralyzed because I see her sitting there.
15: I mean, there's really no good outcome here. I mean,
1: it's such
15: a horrible crime. And if she did it intentional, then she's evil and possessed by the devil and should be put away forever. And if she was mentally ill, she was possessed. And now she's going to have to live with that the rest of her life if her sanity is ever restored. So
1: I don't know what are fair questions to ask you or not, but I guess some of these questions are just to a smart guy who's been in a lot of courtrooms, regardless of, you know, your legal obligation to have the right answer. So when you hear the argument being made that, well, she sent her husband out on errands, knowing, doing the math of how long it would take him to get to the, I think it was a grocery store and the pharmacy or something like that. She actually did the math, looked at how long it would take him to drive there to figure it all that out. Does that mean you're so calculating that you're saying that you should be completely guilty of murder, or does that have nothing to do with it in your mind?
15: Well, I don't, that's a pretty weak argument anyway, because, you know, so the husband goes out and goes to the store and all of a sudden goes, oh, I forgot my cell phone, and comes back in, right, when she's strangling the kids, right? So that's not, to me, that's not the strongest evidence of premeditation that you could come up with. I mean, yeah, she sent him to the store, and my understanding is that he was only gone for a half hour. So, I mean, that's a pretty close, pretty short window of time to kill three people and throw yourself out the window, considering you're in a psychotic episode when it happened and all that sort of thing.
1: Yeah, psychotic episode that just perfectly timed up with him being gone to the grocery store or whatever, I guess, is
15: exactly.
1: What they're...
15: Exactly, yeah. That's pretty weak, I think. But
2: yeah, we talked about this briefly the other day, Larry, the fact that if indeed this woman was in the grips of a psychosis over which she had no power, this is the sort of outcome where there is no happy ending and there's nothing really that looks like justice at the end of it. And I'd imagine you ran into at least a handful of trials like that where it's just everybody loses.
15: Yeah. Oh, yeah. And this is definitely one of them. I mean, if she's convicted, then she's convicted, but that does, nobody feels good about the three babies being killed and disrupting her husband's life, and he'll live with that the rest of his life. I mean, good for them for putting her in prison the rest of her life, but it doesn't make it any less painful.
1: Yeah,
15: She gets off the same thing. You know, if she goes to an insane asylum or wherever they put them, everybody's still upset. So,
1: do you think there's much chance she just gets out of there? She just, I was going to say walk, but you shouldn't say walk for somebody who's paralyzed from the waist down. Do you think she just gets out of there? They just decide, you know what, you're not responsible for this. You couldn't help it. You're out of your mind because of depression and whatnot. So sorry, we inconvenienced you. Have a nice day. Any chance that's going to happen?
15: No.
1: Okay.
15: No, it'll be if it can be not guilty by reason of insanity, which is basically what the defense is going for, is that she's not guilty of murder, but she is culpable, not culpable criminally, but because she was mentally ill, she has to be locked up because she's still a danger to herself and others.
2: Larry Goodman, retired judge for the Superior Court, Alameda County in California. Larry, it's always enlightening. Thanks for the time.
15: You're very welcome.
2: And enjoy beautiful Monterey. Yeah. Yeah. Bye-bye.
15: We will. It's our anniversary.
1: Oh, happy anniversary. What a good place to be.
2: Yes. Excellent.
15: Yeah. Thanks so much.
2: Yep.
1: You don't have to go back many years in human history, like not very many at all, to where you killed your three kids. We're putting you in the electric chair. We're locking you up forever. End of story. Right?
2: Yeah.
1: And so that doesn't make it right. That's the way we did it all of human history. But, you know, that's a pretty big line to cross. And so she gets out someday as someone who, when things get really tough, she might just kill you because it's easier to deal with. I mean, I don't know.
2: Yeah, I totally took Larry's point about you can't sacrifice one person on principle, even though they're not guilty as charged by, you know, the government.
1: It's not a horrible standard to have for humanity. You don't get to kill little kids.
2: Yeah, I absolutely see what you're driving at. Hey, a word from our friends at Blue Collar Dollar. 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You're a hard worker. You're a saver. You're a good American. And you don't want to talk to any kind of frilly, pretentious, fancy pants types about your finances. I think you're going to like Blue Collar Dollar.
1: Yeah, I got all kinds of examples that I won't use of things you could say to people I know who fit this, who would be like, yeah, that's not my activity, or I don't do that, or I've never been there. 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
2: 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It's just a get-together to hear about their services. 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
2: Boy.
1: What's your guess, if you just had to guess?
2: No idea. Haven't heard enough of the trial.
1: That's a, what? That's a reasonable but weak way to do it. You got to have a strong talk radio. If this doesn't happen, it's a travesty, and the judge should be put in jail.
2: Let me take one more slug of coffee, see if that helps. Hang on. Nope, still don't know. Yeah, I hesitate just having, again, been a juror and observed a bunch of different trials. It just, you got to have heard the testimony. And even then, it's a bit of a guessing game.
1: I just wonder if there's any chance of the same thing as the Susan Smith trial, where there was a lot of this sort of stuff being talked about, and it was like, the jury's like, yeah, whatever. She's going to prison the rest of her life.
2: That's the thing about my little back and forth with Judge Larry, is often the jurors won't say what I was saying out loud, but they'll think it deeply enough in their hearts that they'll do what you just said.
1: Yeah,
2: she might have been nuts, but we just can't let people kill their kids. So, guilty.
1: Your thoughts, text line 415-295-KFTC.
0: Armstrong and Getty.
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20: It's time once again to support those who have served and sacrificed. The 8th Annual Jim Bowden Memorial Charity Golf Tournament will be held Monday, October 12th at the Brainerd Golf and Country Club. The tournament is sponsored by the Robert Loveday Disabled American Veterans Chapter 6 in Chattanooga, Tennessee. 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
4: My name is Judy Oyama, and I got the Guinness World Record for oldest competitive skateboarder female. Yeah.
5: I've skated since 1973. I've competed since 1975. My greatest success was thinking I was going to place last, and the first day I got a third place and a medal. As long as they're physically able, that there's no reason not to be skating.
6: 66-year-old skateboarder. She just must be better than me, because I gave it up at about age 55, just because when I would wreck, which wasn't that often, but when I would, hitting the ground, you can't explain to a younger person what it feels like to hit the ground when you get older. And I've never heard any explanation for why it is that way. But it just jars your body. You know, it's same gravity, same speed, same everything. But it's just jarring in a way that it's not when you're younger.
7: Yeah, I grew up playing hockey, taking blows to the head right through a little bit in college. And I fell skating as like a 45-year-old. And I bonked my head, not hard on the ice, but I remember distinctly my immediate thought was, that was different.
6: Yeah, it really is.
7: Yeah, oh boy, I don't know. I lost the vital, the youthful juices that surround your brain, apparently.
6: Speaking of getting tackled, the NFL Pro Bowl is officially extinct. I can't believe it lasted as long as it is, but it's now completely gone. So it was a super stupid for many, many, many years. It was after the Super Bowl. A lot of people didn't show up. Nobody tried, because who wants to bash into somebody for no money and no point? And then they tried to like make it flag football and have different captain, all these different sorts of things to make it interesting. But now it's gone. It's gone forever. So that's that.
7: Good. It was dumb.
6: It was dumb. Somebody had the guts to get rid of it. You know, Khalid Sheikh Mohammed, the mastermind of 9/11, finally going to stand trial 2 weeks before the 25th anniversary of the terror attacks. How kind of justice system works where that it takes a quarter of a century for the guy who committed the crime, we all know he's the guy who committed the crime, to actually end up on trial?
7: Well, partly because we used rough stuff to get information out of him, waterboarding, etc. It rendered a

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0: is Eric Carly, and I'm Gary McNamara. Coming up on in the bottom of the hour, you know, the whole Lake America thing we talked about earlier in the show, but the actual substance of the negotiations here, because it looks like they were really, really close to a deal. So we'll get to that. You know, what happened? There's a couple of stories out there. There's one from the Spectator UK stating the fact that, no, really wasn't Trump at this point. You know, you heard the one thing that Lutnick went in there about heavy trucks and said, no, we want this. But most people looking at the deal say that shouldn't have blown up the deal.
1: Yeah.
0: So we'll get to that coming. And then the obvious lie from Carney that, well, he's trying to get, you know, basically he's trying to take French or, you know, change the language of Quebec.
1: Right.
0: And it wasn't.
1: That wasn't the effort at all.
0: No, it was the American products. No, every American product goes to Quebec doesn't need to have dual labels on.
1: Right.
0: That's all they were fighting for.
1: Exactly.
0: And Carney lied about that.
1: But what? Yeah. And he, again, everyone talks about Trump's ego, you know, getting in the way. Let's talk about what the truth is when it comes to Carney. By the way, Carney did announce in recent hours that bald eagles that live north of the border of the United States will now be called Canadian bald eagles. And Don McLean's song, when played on Canadian radio, will be Canadian Pie.
0: It's so stupid.
1: It really is. It's really going nowhere. And now I'm hungry for pie.
0: I know. I want pie. Hey, we got pie.
1: We need pie.

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2: 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Kaepernick is working on it. 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
1: Yeah.
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10: From ABC News, I'm Dave Packer. President Trump taking his trade war with Canada to a new level.
11: We're going to be changing the name of Lake Ontario, effective immediately, to Lake America. That's going to take place right now as I sign the order.
10: The president also threatening to double tariffs on Canada-made cars and auto parts in January.
12: A 50% tariff on some $20 billion of U.S. goods going across the border. They were trying to match dollar for dollar and almost product for product the tariffs the United States put in place over the weekend. This is really setting off a significant trade war with, at this point, no negotiation.

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We are Red Eye Radio. He's Eric Carly, and I'm Gary McNamara. By the way, in retaliation, Democrats in New York say they are going to make Smoking Joe's trading post on the Tuscarora Indian Nation that sells cheap gasoline and cigarettes.

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6: Hey, good morning, everybody. The rain's been really good for us in Tennessee. Governor Lee makes some big decisions in people's lives. Infrastructure worries in the billions, and it's one down and one win for the UTC Mocs. And finally, has anyone seen my cat? Good morning. It's Friday, August the 28th. JR is off today. Chris Hopkins, thank you so much for joining us. This is the Jed and JR Show.
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8: Everything's looking all right around the scenic city. No accidents are reported on area roadways. It's looking like it's going to be a nice, easy commute this morning. Drive safe. Bram Pulliam, right now traffic.
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10: A typical August day and weekend ahead. Sunny, hot, and humid with a chance of rain. The high is going to be 92. Right now it's 69 degrees on this National Thoughtful Day. 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
1: For the first time in about a year, 99% of Tennessee is drought-free. That's according to the latest U.S. Drought Monitor. Hamilton County still remains abnormally dry, but the Chattanooga region's more than 4 inches of rain so far in August is already more than 1 inch above normal. Out of Nashville, Tennessee Governor Lee granted clemency to 34 people this week, including commuting a sentence for a man who has maintained his innocence after being convicted of murder. Executive clemency decisions are made alongside the Tennessee Board of Parole. That massive billion-dollar social media settlement with Meta means Tennessee will be getting millions of dollars. The money will be used for youth mental health resources and help police tackle digital crimes. The money will also be spent on research around social media addiction. This is all part of the state's Children's Digital Protection Fund. As Tennessee's population continues to grow, state researchers say the revenue streams used to pay for roads and bridges may not be keeping pace. In a recent study, researchers estimate that the state could face as much as $87 billion in transportation infrastructure needs over the next 3 decades. It's all driven by population growth, tourism, economic development, and increasing traffic congestion. Hamilton County Commissioner David Sharp said he plans to introduce a resolution at the commission meeting next week that would have a replacement for Jill Black on the November ballot. Black is leaving the county school board with 2 years left on her term after her husband accepted a job in Canada. This could set up a situation where the voters would decide on her replacement either this November the 3rd or in 2028. The new North River Elementary School in Chattanooga will serve families currently in the Alpine Crest, DuPont, and Rivermont school zones. It'll sit alongside the North River Family YMCA, with two facilities sharing a gymnasium. This partnership will be extremely positive for kids, according to school superintendent Justin Robertson, who was part of yesterday's big groundbreaking ceremonies. Well, the new owner of Kettner's Mill in Whitwell is reopening the property to the public today with new rules, asking visitors to please keep the place clean and stay away from the mill's dangerous dam. And finally, one city in Sumner County is limiting how its residents' cats roam the neighborhoods. White House, Tennessee, is about 20 miles or so north of Nashville. They passed an ordinance that bans cat owners from letting their felines roam the streets. More national and world news from ABC at the bottom of the hour.
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10: Why not? 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

0: know, every day there's just incredible stories about this woman, what this woman did for others. Not herself, but for others. Okay, it's just the way things are these days, and unfortunately, people just accept it. I'm talking about finding a business that genuinely cares. You got to look carefully, or you can just compare it all to the way Warren and Griffin Law Firm handles their clients. For more than 30 years, it's a place where a client can call or walk in, and immediately, they feel an environment of support, respect, encouragement. Yeah, WG became the area's largest injury law firm because their local attorneys show compassion. You call, you talk to an attorney. Most people just need someone to fight for them and get what they are owed. Warren and Griffin seems to never get old when it comes to bringing peace of mind and better results. Thank you to Warren and Griffin once again for sponsoring the Talk Text Line, reminding you to never text and drive. Their phone number, 265-HURT, 265-HURT. Chris Hopkins, good morning, buddy. It's just a pleasure. You always are there and say yes when we need you to fill in.
1: Every once in a while, I got to get up in the middle of the night and see how the other half lives. In fact, Dolly needed to do a song about 5 to 9, which is more
0: working
1: appropriate.
0: 5 to 9. So, you know, in all of your time you've lived in Tennessee, any contact with Dolly?
1: No. I always wish that I had met her, but I will tell you, when I was a kid, I know I grew up in Los Angeles. Or in the L.A. area. And when I was a kid, so I'm maybe 10 years old, I would get up on Saturday morning and watch the Porter Wagoner show with Dolly Parton. She came on the show somewhere around 1966, if I'm not mistaken. So
0: yes.
1: Norma Jean was a Grand Ole Opry star who was his lead singer, and Dolly replaced her. So her career got launched with Porter Wagoner on this variety show Saturday morning. There were 3 or 4 old-fashioned country variety shows, and right smack in the middle of that was Porter Wagoner's show.
0: Yeah, and we talked about how she would pull up in the bus with Porter and Dolly and the rest of the group to Channel 3
1: exactly.
0: On Macaulay Avenue.
1: Right, exactly.
0: And perform. And the song, I Will Always Love You, was for Porter Wagoner.
1: It was. And that's a great story. It was covered in Ken Burns' series about country music, an extended interview with Dolly. So Porter Wagoner had her under contract, and no one knew who she was. Well, clearly she was going to be a superstar. Great, great songwriter. She thought of herself as a songwriter above all else.
0: I think she has been 3,000-plus songs in her whole career.
1: It could easily be true, but when she went to Porter and she wanted to go out on her own, and he resisted, and, you know, he had her under contract, and he was her meal. She was his meal ticket at the time, but... So she sat down and wrote that song, and she said, Porter, you're going to have to listen to this, and made him listen to that song. And, of course, the upshot of that is he said, all right, I'll let you go if you let me produce that record,
0: right.
1: Which became one of her greatest hits.
0: You know, in the media, you know, talking about things more than 1 or 2 days, especially about a person's death, it's all, you know, they don't want to bore people. But, man, it just keeps going and going. The impact that this woman had on people. And you know what? No one knew. I mean, we knew she was sick because she said she was having stomach issues. But, she didn't want to upset her fans.
1: Well, and, you know, she was busy taking care of her husband the prior year, Carl Dean. They'd been married for a long time. And it's hard to imagine that Dolly was 80 years old. But, you know, she had it kind of looks like she had put her own health in the, you know, second place to taking care of Carl, and which is just another testament to her character. But you're right, everywhere you go, she's impacted the business world, the music industry, and then there have been many articles here recently about her sort of lack of political opinion and how she was able to walk this line.
0: And she says, I have an opinion, I'm just not going to share it.
1: Yeah, exactly. And, you know, maybe that's a lesson some of us can take as well. But what a great talent, just fantastic songwriter, brilliant businesswoman.
0: Yeah.
1: Just a real loss.
0: This listener, JR, is slacking in his older years. I remember the days when he would travel all night and still do the 6 a.m. show. Yeah, you're right. No, I think he's got Baylor game today, too.
1: So. Well, he's probably got about 20 weeks of vacation stacked up, doesn't he?
0: Wow. What does it say? Porter Wagoner also sued for $3 million and they settled out of court. I don't know what that means. Can't hear it. All right, other news we're following. This is, You know what? You think this is Universal Studios when you see Nepal in that wave.
2: Yeah.
0: It's the most unbelievable thing you've ever... I mean, it really looks like one of those types of movies from the 1950s where they're running from the giant. They're still, right now, 90 U.S. citizens remain unaccounted for, 22 of whom of those Americans are from Tennessee.
1: Yeah.
0: They were there for biblical purposes.
1: Yeah.
0: But right now, 1,500 people are still missing, and that number will no doubt rise. Have you been watching the Lindsey Clancy trial at all?
1: No.
0: It's disgusting.
1: No. I have no interest in that.
0: You know, I'm on the treadmill, and of course, it's I think Fox is covering it gavel to gavel. But, you know, the woman's husband left at like 6 o'clock, I guess, to go get dinner or something. So between 6 and 6:30, she kills both kids.
1: Yeah, I can't imagine. And, you know, something's wrong, obviously. There's a psychological issue there. I don't know what it is. I have not followed it.
0: Well, they deliberated for 7 hours yesterday, and still that's... Well, So we'll see what happens today. Did you see that about the ongoing White House construction contributed to radio problems? So President Trump's helicopter was taking off. They cleared an airline jet to take off just as Marine One took to the air because they had no communication between the radio tower and the helicopter. It's 2026.
1: I know it. And that airspace around Washington, D.C. with Reagan National, it's a busy airport. Every state has got a direct flight practically to Reagan National. There's too much traffic there. And the military traffic up and down the Potomac, the helicopter traffic along the river there on the approachway is super dangerous. So something's got to change.
0: Think maybe the pilot would say, testing, can you hear me? Can you hear me okay before you take off with the President of the United States in a helicopter with no communication?
1: Well, change is coming.
0: Good golf. I've never heard of that, but it's I'm not a golfer, but apparently it's a YouTube channel. I don't know. But they lost its partnership with Callaway and no longer be the title sponsor of the PGA Tour event in November as a fallout over a video for a new Callaway driver that showed a man shoving a woman to the ground who was trying to touch the golf club. Really, advertisers, what are you thinking in this world that we're living in? It was a spinoff from the movie Obsession, but the criticism was immediate, relentless. Good, good, bad, bad, stupid, stupid. So,
1: Social media will do that now. These things go, you know, somebody will launch a campaign. Social media takes it over, it becomes viral. And
0: you saw with Target, they had to take back their one of their costumes that showed it was for black children with one of those, you know, big white smiley faces all in black. I'm like, what is happening? You've got to be so damn careful.
1: Sometimes just take a breath, right? Just stop and go have a cup of coffee and come back and revisit it before you launch it.
0: As we have learned from the CEO of Cracker Barrel.
1: Yes, the former CEO of Cracker Barrel.
0: Dumb. All right, we're going to come back to you, Chris. We're going to talk about your life. It's a packed show
1: that'll
0: today.
1: That'll be a short conversation.
0: But this will be a short conversation with JR because I'm doing sports today, so he'll be yelling at me. But here's sports. Take a listen. I think I did it right. Well, some great news. The Chattanooga Mox kicked off their season with a 24-10 road win over West Georgia. It was UTC's first season opening win since 2022. It's week two for high school football action. Some of the games to watch tonight are Chat Prep at Boyd Buchanan, East Hamilton at Meigs County, McMinn County at Cleveland, South Pittsburgh at Silverdale Baptist Academy, and Heritage at Ringgold. Well, the Chattanooga Lookouts nearly set a new franchise record for season attendance last night at Erlanger Park. Right at 4,000 fans showed up to see Chattanooga face Columbus. The Lookouts need just under 1,200 fans to set the all-time record, which they will get tonight, we hope. By the way, the Lookouts did win 4-3. Chris Sale struck out 11 in a 5-hit shutout as the Atlanta Braves edged the Los Angeles Dodgers 1-0 last night to complete a 3-game game suite. Well, Aaron Judge is hoping to skip a minor league rehabilitation assignment before returning to the New York Yankees as he nears the three-month mark in his recovery from a stress fracture in his right rib. Well, the Atlanta Falcons coach said quarterback Michael Penix Jr., who joined the team's drills for the first time this week, will not play in the team's final preseason game at Miami tonight. The decision could have strong implications on Penix being available for the start of the regular season. Well, 2 days after the Southeastern Conference passed a rule barring players from returning to the league from the pros, a Texas judge put that rule on hold yesterday in a case involving more than 40 players. It was the latest piece of news in what has turned into a breakneck week of legal wrangling over the NCAA's new five-year eligibility rule. And the LPGA Tour announced plans for an event in Hong Kong beginning next year. The tour said the Fudo Ladies World Championship is set for March 4th through the 7th with a more than $3 million purse, the highest of any LPGA Tour event in Asia. And that's a look at sports.
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3: Everything's looking all right around the scenic city. No accidents are reported on area roadways. It's looking like it's going to be a nice, easy commute this morning. Drive safe. Bram Pulliam, right now traffic.
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0: I'll take Simon and Garfunkel.
1: That's good, Bram.
0: You know, for years, Misty Bolt, or better known as Medicare Misty, has helped thousands of people maneuver their way through the Medicare maze. She's built a company placing trust at the heart of her business. Her customer loyalty, heartfelt. Her clients always use the words respect and integrity when describing Misty and her team. That's probably why this year Misty has been chosen as a Chattanooga Woman of Distinction for her leadership, professional achievements, and most importantly, her dedication to making this city a great place to call home. And all of us here on this show thank Misty for her support and say congratulations on a job well done. What does this one say? This was good. The greatest comeback of all time was in an interview with Barbara Walters. Walters made an offhanded remark about what it must cost for her makeup and her hair. Dolly Parton said, "Barbara, it takes a lot of money to look trashy." It was priceless. They said, I think she swallowed her tongue. Somebody wants to know how Winona is doing fine. JR saw her a couple of weeks ago. She is 99 years old. She's slowing. But she misses it, but it's just not best for her to go on the show right now.
2: Well, I'm glad she's doing okay, though.
0: She's doing great.
2: Yeah. So you see, she is a genuine character.
0: And people at least 3 or 4 times a week. How's Winona? All right. So Chris Hopkins with Apogee Wealth Partners. What is it? What is Apogee Wealth Partners?
2: We're a wealth management company. We do investment management, financial planning. We help people with their estate plans and just kind of take a look at their financial life, help them make decisions to make sure they can retire securely, they can pay for the kids' college. And, you know, there's in this day and age, this, you know, you're at the age of AI and do-it-yourself investing, anybody is really capable of investing their assets. There's plenty of ways to do it. It's not like when I started out in this business, so this was 1998, I started out as a stockbroker, basically, which is what I thought I wanted to do until I understood how that actually worked. You go through the training program and all that. But at the time, you know, the commission to buy 100 shares of stock was $200. So if you had a traditional brokerage account and you called up your broker and you said, "I need to buy 100 shares of IBM," it would cost you $200 to buy it in commissions. It would cost you $200 to sell it in commissions. And there were third-party managers from the outside who could come in. You could manage your money for you through these brokerage firms, charging a fee of 2-3% per year, annual fee.
0: You didn't have access to anything.
2: You did not have access.
0: The internet. You couldn't see anything except the newspaper that came out every afternoon.
2: Exactly. So along the way, a couple things happened. One of the really interesting and seminal changes in the business was a guy named Charles Schwab. Everybody's familiar with the name of the company, but Charles Schwab was a broker on Wall Street, and he was kind of the pioneer in stepping out and saying, you know, why. At the time, commissions were $300, $350 bucks for a trade, for 100 shares of stock. And he said, "This, you know, there's got to be a better way." And Schwab came out with, started his own company. He was not the most popular guy on Wall Street, but he cut commissions to $129. And then he cut them to $99. And then he cut them to $69. And in 1995, and then eventually Schwab went out and made a decision to eliminate trade commissions altogether. So you can open an account online at Schwab, at Fidelity, at Vanguard, at a number of these, what used to call discount brokers. They're much more full service.
0: That y'all made fun of.
2: Yeah, they made fun of at the time for sure, you know, these upstarts. And plus, they're killing our margins, right? Well, you can go online with most of these online firms now, and even some of the upstarts like Robinhood. You can trade stocks for no commission.
0: So how do they make money? So are they called stockbrokers these days or traders?
2: They don't really use that term very much because the way that these firms...
0: Like DJs.
2: Yeah, right. These firms make money now by charging fees on services. So, for example, Charles Schwab, they make some of their money they make on the spread. In other words, the bid-ask spread. If you're going to buy a stock, somebody has to sell it to you, right? And they may say, "I want $101 for this," and the buyer may say, "I'm going to give you $100. that differential is called the spread. And eventually the spread narrows, but there's always a little spread. So Schwab will buy the stock at $100 and resell it at $100.10. And that's one way they make money, as the trading spread. Well, but they make a lot more money in services. And Charles Schwab owns a bank, for example. And all of the idle cash sitting around in your brokerage firm sits at Charles Schwab Bank. Other firms, the same thing. They're re-lending that money to other borrowers. They also charge fees for other services, like having you manage assets.
0: So mortgages, everything can be done through, through that
2: absolutely,
0: bank.
2: Through almost all
0: but
2: of the
0: But it's all online. The Schwab Bank is online?
2: They actually have brokerage they have offices, retail branches
0: and that is their,
2: around the country
0: so
2: as
0: the
2: well.
0: So where the offices, is the bank as well?
2: Yeah, they have access to banking products, including mortgages. Absolutely. So, I mean, it's they make money in very different ways now, and all, most of these firms now make money based on fees, recurring fees. So they will get you to, say, you come to a new firm, a new company, you engage them, and they will find a third party to manage your assets for you. That party will charge a fee based typically on the assets under management, a percentage of the total they're managing, and the house keeps part of that. 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We have our own firm, Apogee Wealth Partners, and we engage Charles Schwab to be our what's called custodian. 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
0: and are
2: do.
0: Are you allowed to use more than one
2: Absolutely.
0: House?
2: Yeah. Yeah.
0: But you prefer Schwab.
2: We choose to work with Schwab. We have a long history. Schwab actually was the first, really the pioneer in pursuing independent investment managers like us, third-party firms that don't work for a brokerage firm. We don't work for UBS or Merrill Lynch. And Schwab realized there was a growing marketplace for this, so they created what they called at the time Schwab Institutional. And that third parties like us use them as a custodian and a trader.
0: Wow.
2: But we make the investment decisions ourselves in consultation with our clients.
0: When he's not with Apogee Wealth Partners, he's with us. We are honored to have Chris Hopkins.
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5: ABC News, I'm Sherry Preston. The search goes on for any survivors in the Nepal mudslide. It's an all-out mobilization effort. More than 9,000 Army police armed personnel deployed using bulldozers to dig people out of their homes, sniffer dogs searching the debris, helicopters also ferrying in supplies and pulling out survivors because so many roads and bridges have simply been washed away. Official death toll in Nepal, 538 people, more than 1,000 still missing. Amid trade disputes with China, President Trump signing an executive order renaming Lake Ontario Lake America. Canadian officials say Ontario has had that name for at least 400 years. Jurors in the Lindsay Clancy murder trial were resumed deliberations this morning. The Massachusetts mom is facing murder charges for killing her three small children 3 years ago. She says she did it in the midst of a bout with postpartum psychosis. This is ABC News.
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7: Everything's looking all right around the scenic city. No accidents are reported on area roadways. It's looking like it's going to be a nice, easy commute this morning. Drive safe. Bram Pulliam, Right Now Traffic.
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7: A typical August day and weekend ahead. Sunny, hot, and humid with a chance of rain. The high is going to be 92. Right now it's 70 degrees on this National Thoughtful Day. 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
0: Well, it was going well.
7: Brand. Was going
0: what,
7: well,
0: what
7: yeah.
0: Happened, man? 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Chris, it's great to have you. Before, one more question.
2: Yep.
0: One more question now that we're talking about what you do for a living. We're hearing so many words used. Fiduciary. You see it in commercials. In commercials, what the hell does that mean?
2: So, in a nutshell, fiduciary is a word for legal obligation. It comes from Latin fidus, which means trust. And so, a person with a fiduciary obligation has a legal requirement to do what's in your best interest. So, think of a trustee of a trust. Somebody is in charge of running something on behalf of someone else. Typically, companies will have a 401k plan, for example. They are the trustee, and they have an obligation to do what's in the best interest of those individuals in the plan. Well, a financial advisor, and that term is a pretty specific term,
0: right?
2: A financial advisor as defined by the SEC, has a fiduciary obligation to take care of their customers, to put their best interests first. So, for example, a financial advisor, typically, like Apogee Wealth Partners, charge a fee to manage assets. So we don't sell products. We don't sell insurance. We don't sell annuities. We don't accept commissions. We don't have transaction-based revenues. And the reason that's true is because it's easy for you to find a conflict of interest if you're selling products. Think about in the old days when I started in the brokerage business. You had a panoply of different mutual funds you could recommend to your clients, but some of them paid you higher commissions than others. So a fiduciary cannot do that. A fiduciary is required to do what's in the best interest. If there's two identical products with differing fees, you have an obligation to use the lower fee product. So
0: that should be for every industry.
2: Well,
0: attorneys, it should be for doctors. I mean, everybody has a fiduciary to do the right thing.
2: Many people do, but in the financial services industry, that is not always the case.
0: Okay.
2: And there's a divergence there. It used to be much more clear cut. Once upon a time in the brokerage world, a stockbroker had to comply with what was called a best interest rule. So you had to make some argument. You weren't trying to sell grandma Bitcoin, but you could sell a more expensive mutual fund. A fiduciary has to do what's right in all circumstances for the client. And the distinction's getting a little fuzzed now.
0: Well, it shouldn't be fuzzed because what's right is right.
2: And once upon a time when I was involved in leadership with the CFA Institute, the Chartered Financial Analyst Society Institute that kind of governs fiduciary advisors, you know, people that do investment management. We worked on this at the national level. We lobbied Congress for a fiduciary duty for everybody in financial services, but the brokerage industry, and I'm not using this in a derogatory way, but the brokerage industry is much bigger than we are, and they have a lot deeper pockets and bigger lobbies. So special interests got in the way. But they did tighten up the standards for traditional stockbrokers as well, and now there are a lot of disclosures. It's not illegal to have a conflict of interest, but it's illegal not to disclose that conflict of interest so that your client can make an informed decision. So the difference is, because we're fiduciaries, we don't have to worry about it. We avoid conflicts.
0: This person says, so you'll take your cut off the top no matter what, but no.
2: That's right. Well, no. I mean, that's true. We charge, say, somebody comes to
0: You're
2: us
0: right.
2: with $1 million to manage. We charge them a fee based on the amount of money we manage. And incidentally, if you think about it, it aligns our interest with the client because we want that account to grow so we can make more money. It's really very simple. And it's very transparent. Nothing hidden. There are no fees that are undisclosed. Think about a product like a variable annuity contract. It's not unusual for variable annuities to have fees as high as 3 or 4% when time you add everything up. But the average buyer doesn't know that because you have to dig down 3 or 4 layers. There's mortality fees, there are rider fees, there's commissions, there's all these, plus the internal fund fees inside of this that are hard to break down and distinguish. So bottom line, if you're interviewing a financial advisor or a financial professional, get right to the question and say, how much do you get paid? And
0: Perfect.
2: How do you get paid? And where does the money come from? And show me the bottom line.
0: Fisher, they're doing a great job on there and comparing their answer to somebody who's not. It's been a very effective marketing campaign. So.
2: Well, and you know, Fisher Investments, I won't comment on them and their ability to manage assets, but they are structured the same way that we are. They're a fiduciary. They are not a broker. They don't custody assets, and they don't sell products.
0: All right. Wow. All right. So now we know. All right. Let me go ahead and do sports, and then we're going to do more Dolly. So here's sports, and JR, you better like
2: it. More Dolly.
0: You better like it, JR. Great news. The Chattanooga Mox kicked off their season with a 24-10 road win over West Georgia. It was UTC's first season opening win since 2022. It's week two for high school football action. Some of the games to watch tonight are Chat Prep at Boyd Buchanan, East Hamilton at Meigs County, McMinn County at Cleveland, South Pittsburgh at Silverdale Baptist Academy, and Heritage
13: at Ringgold. Well, the Chattanooga Lookouts nearly set a new franchise record for season attendance last night at Erlanger Park. Right at 4,000 fans showed up to see Chattanooga face Columbus. The Lookouts need just under 1,200 fans to set the all-time record, which they will get tonight, we hope. By the way, the Lookouts did win 4-3. Chris Sale struck out 11 in a 5-hit shutout as the Atlanta Braves edged the Los Angeles Dodgers 1-0 last night to complete a 3-game sweep. Well, Aaron Judge is hoping to skip a minor league rehabilitation assignment before returning to the New York Yankees as he nears the 3-month mark in his recovery from a stress fracture in his right rib. Well, the Atlanta Falcons coach said quarterback Michael Penix Jr., who joined the team's drills for the first time this week, will not play in the team's final preseason game at Miami tonight. The decision could have strong implications on Penix being available for the start of the regular season. Well, 2 days after the Southeastern Conference passed a rule barring players from returning to the league from the pros, a Texas judge put that rule on hold yesterday in a case involving more than 40 players. It was the latest piece of news in what has turned into a breakneck week of legal wrangling over the NCAA's new 5-year eligibility rule. And the LPGA Tour announced plans for an event in Hong Kong beginning next year. The tour said the Fudo Ladies World Championship is set for March 4th through the 7th with a more than $3 million purse, the highest of any LPGA Tour event in Asia. And that's a look at sports.
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7: Everything's looking all right around the scenic city. No accidents are reported on area roadways. It's looking like it's going to be a nice, easy commute this morning. Drive safe. Bram Pulliam, right now traffic.
14: A typical August day and a weekend ahead. Sunny, hot, and humid with a chance of rain. The high of 92. Right now it's 69 degrees on this National Thoughtful Day. 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
8: Hey, I need to mention real quickly, there is a wreck 153 northbound at the Lowe's. And thank you, listener, for letting us know these things. Find an alternative. There's a school bus involved, and there's a wreck 153 northbound at the Lowe's. 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So I apologize about that. So Dolly Parton left behind an incredible catalog, Chris. And you know,
0: As soon as the news of her death hit, you ready for this? A 2,222% bump in U.S. streams. That's unbelievable. You ready for this? 35 million streams worldwide. So her album Rockstar was just fantastic, featuring 30 tracks with collaborations from rock legends and contemporary artists. I never knew this. Number one on both the country and rock and alternative charts. Dolly Parton. All right, let's bring you back. Let's just play one of those songs. I think you'll know exactly what this is. I believe this is with Paul McCartney and Ringo Starr. Here it is.

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1: Who's not a bigger fan after this happened this week? And still, not a negative word. How does somebody live 80 years? Not a negative. And you know what? It was the way she treated her, the roadies or the people behind the scene, her support staff, the bus drivers.
2: Well, never forgot her roots. Never forgot where she came from really, I mean, it's a way understatement to say humble beginnings. Because, I mean, they were dirt poor, literally. And her whole mission to put books in the hands of children was inspired by the fact that her father never learned to read and write. And she wanted to give something back to the next couple generations. So she's had a tremendous impact.
1: You want to try it, Bram? Should we do it? All right, let's do it. You want to give away the tickets? All right, here we go. The Black Jacket Symphony performs Thriller at Memorial Auditorium on February the 5th. It's a 7:30 p.m. concert. This is going to be unbelievable. Thriller. You're going to get to see it by the Black Jacket Symphony. We'll take the fifth call right now for two tickets. Is that good?
3: Yeah, let's go
1: fifth. All right, 267-1023. 267-1023. Two tickets to see the Black Jacket Symphony and Thriller.
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1: Hey, good morning, everybody. The rain has been good for us in Tennessee. Governor Lee makes some big decisions in people's lives. Infrastructure worries in the billions. It's one down and one win for the UTC Mocs. And has anyone seen my cat? Or has anyone seen JR? He's off today. Big win last night. Congratulations. Chris Hopkins, thank you. Thank you for sitting with us. It's Friday, August the 28th. 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
11: Right now, traffic.
12: Been an accident with injuries by Highway 153 and North Point Boulevard near the Lowe's. Expect delays. There's also been an accident at the intersection of East Brainerd Road and Premier Drive. Stay safe out there, everybody. Bram Pulliam, right now, traffic.
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12: Typical August day and weekend ahead, sunny, hot, and humid with a chance of rain. A high of 92, and right now it's 69 degrees on this National Thoughtful Day. And speaking of thoughtful, we really appreciate you thinking about us as you call in about these Black Jacket Symphony tickets. Unfortunately, they have already been taken by Mr. Justin. Thank you for calling, everybody. We appreciate your concern. Try again later, but thank you for calling right now. 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
1: For the first time in about a year, 99% of Tennessee is drought-free. That's according to the latest U.S. Drought Monitor. Hamilton County still remains abnormally dry, but the Chattanooga region's more than 4 inches of rain so far in August is already more than 1 inch above normal. Out of Nashville, Tennessee Governor Lee granted clemency to 34 people this week, including commuting a sentence for a man who has maintained his innocence after being convicted of

0: murder. Executive clemency decisions are made alongside the Tennessee Board of Parole. That massive billion-dollar social media settlement with Meta means Tennessee will be getting millions of dollars. The money will be used for youth mental health resources and help police tackle digital crimes. The money will also be spent on research around social media addiction. This is all part of the state's Children's Digital Protection Fund. As Tennessee's population continues to grow, state researchers say the revenue streams used to pay for roads and bridges may not be keeping pace. In a recent study, researchers estimate that the state could face as much as $87 billion in transportation infrastructure needs over the next three decades. It's all driven by population growth, tourism, economic development, and increasing traffic congestion. Hamilton County Commissioner David Sharp said he plans to introduce a resolution at the commission meeting next week that would have a replacement for Jill Black on the November ballot. Black is leaving the county school board with 2 years left on her term after her husband accepted a job in Canada. This could set up a situation where the voters would decide on her replacement either this November the 3rd or in 2028. The new North River Elementary School in Chattanooga will serve families currently in the Alpine Crest, DuPont, and Rivermont school zones. It'll sit alongside the North River Family YMCA with two facilities sharing a gymnasium. This partnership will be extremely positive for kids, according to school superintendent Justin Robertson, who was part of yesterday's big groundbreaking ceremonies. Well, the new owner of Kettner's Mill in Whitwell is reopening the property to the public today with new rules, asking visitors to please keep the place clean and stay away from the mill's dangerous dam. And finally, one city in Sumner County is limiting how its residents' cats roam the neighborhoods. White House, Tennessee, is about 20 miles or so north of Nashville. They passed an ordinance that bans cat owners from letting their felines roam the streets. More national and world news from ABC at the bottom of the hour.
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0: It is so nice to have you listening, everybody. It's 7:06. One more Dolly story. Fans can now stop by any of the four Chattanooga funeral home chapels and sign the register books for the Parton family. Now, the books will be hand-delivered. They're available to sign from 8 in the morning until 4 in the afternoon until September the 1st, which is next Tuesday. The books, once again, hand-delivered to Nashville. Chattanooga Funeral Homes affiliate in Nashville will be handling all the arrangements for the burial. So just another way that you can be a part of this, thanking Dolly for the years of entertainment. It's all going to the Parton family. So once again, Chattanooga Funeral Home, a big sponsor of this show. We thank you so much for doing that. Okay, here it is. It's week two of the Coca-Cola Red Zone, heard right here on the Talk Monster, beginning at 8 tonight. The Center for Sports Medicine Game of the Week, Notre Dame and Ray County, as we check in each Friday with our great friend, I'm calling the Highness of High School Sports, Jeff Cate. And Jeff, you're going to have to say it, buddy. You're going to have to say, here now with a look at sports is Jed Mescon. It's going to kill you, man. But I did a pretty damn good job today, Jeff. How are you?
5: I mean, doing good. And what an introduction, Jed Mescon. Thank you so much for that.
0: Yeah.
5: you know, inflate the ego on this beautiful Friday at morning here in Chattanooga, Tennessee, right? No doubt about that. And my first question for you is, it's not like JR had to, you know, go across the country to do the call for the mocks. I mean, it was only in Carrollton, Georgia. Where is he this morning?
0: We have said that also. People said, really? I mean, he's 71 years old. He can't get his ass back in the studio to do this show. And no, he can't. And
5: the nerve of that guy.
0: Hey, listen, some big games tonight. We mentioned that in sports, but the Center for Sports Medicine is going to be Notre Dame at Ray County. That's a big one.
5: It is. We're calling it the green and gold, you know, showdown. Both teams have different shades of green and gold. Make your jokes as you want to with that, right? You know, 50 shades of green and gold if you want to, but it should be a good one. You know, both these teams met up last year at Notre Dame in a non-region, non-district matchup. And, you know, as small as Notre Dame has been over the last few years, it was fairly competitive. It was a 14-point game that Ray County got the win at. But, you know, Notre Dame has a lot of off-season momentum. They have a lot of key additions to their team. But on the opposite side, Ray County is a tough football team coming off a region championship in 2025. And have a lot of their good playmakers back. So it should be a great matchup and a great setting there. And in Cowboy Joe Varner's neck of the woods there in Evansville.
0: I know. Hey, he played football for him. Was he ever, like, was he good? Or what was he worth mentioning? What was Joe like on the field?
5: I think it's probably who you ask in that regard. If you ask him, yeah, absolutely.
0: I mean, honestly,
5: if anybody that puts on, you know, their school colors playing high school football, I mean, that's definitely a special thing for sure. And, you know, he definitely lets you know where he comes from. And, you know, there's a hotkey on that board in front of you that says Screaming Eagle somewhere on one of those things. So guess what's going to be played probably early and often during the red zone tonight? A Screaming Eagle hotkey for his Ray County Golden Eagles, no doubt.
0: I'm so glad he's back on the show. It really is a great show. You're amazing. I mean, you will just not stop. You have done this for years, and it's just something about high school football in this area. It's Friday Night Lights.
5: It really is. That's right. It really is. And, you know, year 33 of the program, it's actually my 20th season, man. I'm getting old. I'm getting up there. So,
0: wow.
5: It's just like Joe, you just can't stay away from it. Right. So, a couple other games we're going to be keeping an eye on during the show tonight. You have a Catoosa County, let's just say a friendly contest, not a rivalry at all. Right. For sure. You know, no doubt it's hate is a definitely probably the right word when it comes to Heritage and Ringgold, you know. Both teams coming off week one wins. Ringgold has won three in a row, but those three games have been decided by less than 6 points in the last three. So very competitive, and should be a great one down there in Ringgold tonight.
0: You know, you don't hear the headlines very often where JR was talking about Monday or Tuesday that several schools in this area are tops in the state right now, which is very impressive.
5: Yeah, I mean, you know, several of those teams are ranked in the top 10 in the prep polls, including Chat Prep, who kind of made their appearance after they lost in triple overtime last week against Meigs County, but they're in the top 10 in the 3A poll, and they have a big matchup coming up at Boyd Buchanan tonight.
0: Yeah.
5: So that's going to be an interesting contest to keep an eye on as well. Hamilton going to Meigs County. We'll see which team gets their first loss tonight in that matchup. So it's going to be fun. We're looking forward to it, no doubt.
0: Heritage at Ringgold. Hey, Jeff, it's a pleasure, man. And once again, it all begins tonight at 8 o'clock. And what is it? I mean, you know, I go to bed at like 5:30, 6 o'clock. So does it end at 11? When does it end?
5: Yes, it is 8 to 11 tonight, the Coca-Cola Red Zone right here on the Talk Monster 102.3. And as Jed Mescott mentioned, our game of the week is going to be Ray County hosting Notre Dame. But we'll be talking about all those other games, no doubt about that, including South Pittsburgh making the trip over to Bonnie Oaks to take on Silverdale. That's another great matchup to keep an eye on. So, we got a couple new pieces to the program. And one thing I do want to mention is, like we mentioned, Cowboy Joe Varner is a Ray County Golden Eagle. Another teammate on the Red Zone, he's part of our studio team. Kenny is a Notre Dame alum, so we might have a little Red Zone in family fighting tonight on the program. So we'll see what happens.
0: All right. Hey, buddy, thank you. We just and by the way, you do have a full time job on the side. So and you're a great dad. All right, this is something I've been waiting for because I don't know how many Fridays JR will be off. But can you just intro my sports and do it right?
5: Absolutely. And with the rest of your sports this morning, it's not the guy who's laying out on a Friday morning. It is the GOAT, Jed Mescon. Back to you.
0: Thank you. Thank you. Here it is. Well, some great news. The Chattanooga Mocs kicked off their season with a 24-10 road win over West Georgia. It was UTC's first season-opening win since 2022. It's week two for high school football action. Some of the games to watch tonight are Chat Prep at Boyd Buchanan, East Hamilton at Meigs County, McMinn County at Cleveland, South Pittsburgh at Silverdale Baptist Academy, and Heritage at Ringgold. Well, the Chattanooga Lookouts nearly set a new franchise record for season attendance last night at Erlanger Park. Right at 4,000 fans showed up to see Chattanooga face Columbus. The Lookouts need just under 1,200 fans to set the all-time record, which they will get tonight, we hope. By the way, the Lookouts did win 4-3. Chris Sale struck out 11 in a 5-hit shutout as the Atlanta Braves edged the Los Angeles Dodgers 1-0 last night to complete a 3-game sweep. Well, Aaron Judge is hoping to skip a minor league rehabilitation assignment before returning to the New York Yankees as he nears the 3-month mark in his recovery from a stress fracture in his right rib. Well, the Atlanta Falcons coach said quarterback Michael Penix Jr., who joined the team's drills for the first time this week, will not play in the team's final preseason game at Miami tonight. The decision could have strong implications on Penix being available for the start of the regular season. Well, 2 days after the Southeastern Conference passed a rule barring players from returning to the league from the pros, a Texas judge put that rule on hold yesterday in a case involving more than 40 players. It was the latest piece of news in what has turned into a breakneck week of legal wrangling over the NCAA's new 5-year eligibility rule. And the LPGA Tour announced plans for an event in Hong Kong beginning next year. The tour said the Fudo Ladies World Championship is set for March 4th through the 7th with a more than $3 million purse, the highest of any LPGA Tour event in Asia. And that's a look at sports.
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7: Right now, traffic.
8: It's been an accident with injuries by Highway 153 and North Point Boulevard near the Lowe's. Expect delays. There's also been an accident at the intersection of East Brainerd Road and Premier Drive. Stay safe out there, everybody. Bram Pulliam, right now, traffic.
9: A typical August day and weekend ahead. Sunny, hot, and humid with a chance of rain. The high, 92. Right now, it's 70 degrees on this National Thoughtful Day. 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

0: Again to Blackwell Automotive for sponsoring the sports segment. This person said, you mentioned the Braves win in sports. One more thing that made Chris's game amazing, he pitched the entire game. Wow, that's unheard of these days. Around 120 pitches. They swept it. Yeah, very nice. Very nice there. Hey, it's Chattanooga's end of summer celebration this weekend. Escape the heat. Head to Coolidge Park. Let's get all this stuff out there. Brian Smith, so good to have you on the line with us from Chattanooga Parks and outdoors as a weather, as a meteorologist. Pretty impressive there. For the first time, Brian, I mentioned in about a year, 99% of Tennessee is drought free. That's pretty good.
1: It's amazing because if we all remember back in spring, it was getting kind of hectic because we were going into the summer with a drought, and that's pretty worrisome. You never want to enter summer with a drought, but we have fixed that, and everything is looking pretty good, and hopefully that trend continues.
0: Yeah, it's going to be a great weekend. Real quickly, I know that you're doing so much for the city, but the Walnut Street Bridge, is there an update? When do you think the timeline? I know it's all got to be done with inspections and everything, so it's going to happen soon, but do you have any firm idea of what weekend it may be?
1: Absolutely. So we are not quite ready yet to make that big grand announcement. Still, the overall goal is we've been working with the state. Of course, federal government's helping us out with this as well. And we've had some of the finishing touches. We've got inspectors that have been in and out of town. And we've got a few punch list items that we do need to take care of. And those are the little things like touching up and working on the electric and putting in the benches and dog waste stations, things like that that continue. But we're kind of work our way through those. The goal is to have everything completed by the end of September, but once we get those final inspections, we'll be able to make that big grand announcement. Jed, what I could tell you, and I know everyone asks me just about every single day, we expect to make that announcement very soon.
0: Hey, it's just beautiful. I know you had the Chattanooga City Council, they had a tour. Are we just going to be blown away, Brian?
1: I think so. And, you know, once people get up there and they have a chance to see the amount of work that was done, and really you don't get a chance to see all the work that was done. When you think about all of the steel that's underneath the wood, you're talking about over 8,000 linear feet of steel. That's almost as tall as two Empire State Buildings. That's how much steel they replaced. And on top of that, the painting, the wiring, all the way down to, and I took pictures of this the other day, some white medallions that were found in storage that have been replaced, not replaced, but have been refurbished and put back on. I mean, the bridge is absolutely beautiful, and really the paint looks great, the wood looks great, but we're just saving this bridge for it to last another 100 plus years.
0: Wow. All right. Great job. It's you know, hard to believe they thought, let's blow this up for a movie. That was the thought decades ago. Okay. All right. Let's talk about tomorrow. Big night. It starts tonight with Ross's Landing.
1: All right. So we have a free movie tonight. And we've been doing this last couple of years. It is called the Beach Movie Night. It's still summertime. I know school's back in session. We got some Friday night games going on. I'll be calling the Central game tonight, by the way. Just got to put that in there, Purple Pounders. But at the same time, we do have a movie going on. We're going to be showing the latest SpongeBob movie. Starting at 7 o'clock, Ross's Landing will have vendors and some food and some music. And then right around dusk, 8:15 or so, I'm going to have a big, large inflatable screen that's going to be showing the latest SpongeBob movie over the Tennessee River. And then tomorrow morning, we'll be on the other side of the river, of course, Coolidge Park, kicking things off with the cam run. I know you've had them on the show, but they're going to start off with the cam run, and then the kids run around 10 o'clock. And then at 11 o'clock until 3 p.m., it is the fourth annual Chat Down Cool Down. And what that is that's just a bunch of fun and adventure in the park, and it's a great way for kids, parents, adults just to come on out and have a great day at the park. Highlighted by the large foam slide. We've got inflatable water slides, rock climbing, anywhere from plein art demonstrations to yoga to a little bike playground and a bike rodeo with White Oak Bicycle Shop. And even the Chattanooga Fire Department's going to be out there. They're going to hook up to the water hose and spray the kids, sprinkler run. Kids are going to get wet. But it's the end of summer, and it's still hot.
0: Yeah, and it's free. And thank you to the White Oak Bicycle Co-op. It's just fantastic. And by the way, Cameron Bean, it's called the Cam Run, but terrific young man. I mean, at the height of his life, just doing so well. And he was unfortunately killed. It was hit on right near us, right here near Moccasin Bend. and killed. But the family has done something in his honor, and it's if it's put on by the Chattanooga Track Club, it's going to be well done. And he was a role model for so many people, Cameron Bean.
1: Absolutely, and great to be able to partner with them, and they're going to be doing some of the runs. The kids' run is going to take place inside Coolidge Park as well, but I know they've been doing this for almost 10 years as well. So,
0: all right, all right.
1: Talk to them.
0: Really? You're a purple? I never knew that. You're a purple pounder, and you call the game?
1: So, it's a long story, but I'm only a purple pounder by association, if you will. I had an exchange student that went there. It's been almost 20 years now.
0: Wow.
1: And that just got me familiar with the Purple Pounder crew, and they asked me to start calling games some 10, 11 years ago and back again this year. And
0: really?
1: My kid will be going there next year, too. So, looking forward to those games this upcoming fall.
0: You know, just the history of that school, and they got such a rich and very involved alumni association. Are you from this area? What's your story?
1: So my story is actually not from here. I grew up in, I'm a military brat, if you will, up until I was about 5 years old. And then I went to, grew up in Mississippi and went to Mississippi State. However, being an old Boy Scout, I used to come to Chattanooga all the time. Every summer we would Rafi, Coe, we'd go to the Rock City.
0: Oh.
1: I said, one day I'd love to work in Chattanooga. And after a couple stints in television and other places, Chattanooga came calling. I came here with the intention, you know all about contracts. I was going to be here for about 3 or 4 years and then move on up. But after about 3 or 4 years, I said, man, I love this town. I've been here ever since.
0: Yeah, the happiest I ever said is, you know what? Why? I'm happy here. It's just I'm tired of playing the game. So, listen, thank you, Brian. It's just great to talk to you.
2: Hey, Brian, this is Chris Hopkins. Yeah. I grew up in Los Angeles, and before I left, Pat Sajak was the meteorologist on the KNBC.
0: Yeah. Wow.
2: And since there's never any weather to report in L.A., he became a game show host. So is that next for you?
1: It may be, or I'd fall into Dave Letterman. He did the same thing when he was forecasting hail the size of canned hams. That's his story. So I don't know. I think my second passion is parks and outdoors and recreation. So I think I'm home now for my second stint in my life.
0: Hey, you got a new director? We need to get the director on. I mean, things are really doing well with the department.
1: Absolutely. We've been glad to welcome David Johnson. He's been in Chattanooga for a long time, and I've been working with him for some 10 years with Trust of Public Lands. So let's set that up. He's a great guy. We're glad to have him.
0: You know, Brian, that when you teach people how to ride a bike, that's the most incredible program. I mean, it is just unbelievable how many people sign up for that class every single time you offer it, whether it's adults or kids.
1: And, you know, one cool thing about that, that's with Outdoor Chattanooga, and, of course, White Oak helps us out as well. As soon as the bridge is completed, we're going to be working on a little bike traffic area right next to the Outdoor Chattanooga building, the Grimes Center there. And it's going to be like a little miniature street, and that's where we're going to be teaching all ages how to ride bikes. But, yeah, we do that a couple Tuesdays every single month for free.
0: Have you seen online the meteorologist? I don't know what station it is, but he couldn't stop laughing.
2: No.
0: I mean, it's getting millions of hits. If you Google it. It happened like within the last week or so, but he just couldn't control himself.
2: I will just never forget. Sajak comes on one day, and there's never any weather, right, to report. And he's got the map behind him on the green screen, and he said meteorologists around the world were astounded when the huge word warm formed across the eastern United States.
0: That's funny. That's great. Hey, Brian, you're a good friend, man, and thank you again. And just let us know about the bridge, and it'll be a big, big thing tonight. And tomorrow.
1: Trust me, when we are making that announcement, it's going to be heard worldwide. So I appreciate y'all.
0: All right, buddy. You take care. Stay well, Brian. Thank you.
1: Thank y'all.
0: All right. 267-1023. We just appreciate White Oak Bicycle Co-op. You know, they are so appreciative of the amount of publicity that we give them, or anybody gives them. It's just Blake Pierce. It's just a well-run organization. It's great. So we're going to be doing a remote for them coming up in December. My contribution to Thoughtful Day, I listen to the Mox, and we as Chattanooga are so lucky to have Jim Reynolds broadcasting UTC Sports. He's done an incredible job, and he's a true professional. I agree. One of the greatest guys to work with. Is that a tear? Hell no. But we do love you.
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4: ABC News, I'm Sherry Preston. The death toll currently just under 500 in that deadly Nepal mudslide and flooding. As to those who survived, ABC's Britt Clinton in Kathmandu says
5: the hospital's now treating victims of this deadly disaster. The urgent recovery complicated by mountains of mud and debris as the search for dozens of Americans goes through the night here. The U.S. is sending a disaster response advisor plus $500,000 in aid.
4: About 40 million Americans were under flood advisories on Thursday. Parts of New Jersey just soaked with rain, thousands of airline flights canceled. In the southeast, another day of extreme heat. Phoenix hitting 111. Overnight, another round in the fight over President Trump's EO restricting mail-in balloting. The judge has blocked the administration's new rule because it would be practically impossible for states to comply before the upcoming midterm elections. New Fed Chair Kevin Warsh will address the annual economic symposium in Jackson Hole, Wyoming today. Analysts hoping he gives a clearer signal on the economy. This is ABC News.
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6: Been an accident with injuries by Highway 153 and North Point Boulevard near the Lowe's. Expect delays. There's also been an accident at the intersection of East Brainerd Road and Premier Drive. Stay safe out there, everybody. Bram Pulliam, right now, traffic.
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17: A typical August day and weekend ahead, sunny, hot, and humid with a chance of rain. The high of 92. Right now it's 70 degrees on this National Thoughtful Day. 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

0: everybody. It's one of the largest rowing regattas in the nation, and it happens in Chattanooga each year, bringing in more than $12 million to our city's economy. All that could soon wash away. The winner, Columbus, Georgia, all due to Ross's Landing shutting down for remodeling. Welcome, Susan Harris. Always kind enough to call us when we ask, who heads up the Chattanooga Tourism Company. The question, of course, Susan, is all about the economic impact on the city and the possible loss of it. I don't know if Chattanooga Tourism has even been in the talks with the Hooch, but we just appreciate your call, Susan.
1: Good morning, Jed. I always appreciate talking with you and being able to be here with you. So we have been in the talks for many years. We were kind of the connector through our Chattanooga Sports Division with head of the Hooch. That role has now been filled. I think last time I called in and you and I spoke, we talked about the Sports and Events Corporation. So the Sports and Events Corporation is working kind of most directly with them. But River City, in really a process of kind of amazing collaboration and due diligence, put together a group that includes them, the City of Chattanooga, Hamilton County, us, and the Sports and Events Corporation. And so together we have collectively been working with the folks from Head of the Hooch.
0: Okay, so if we lose this, are all the agencies to blame? And is there a possibility that it's gone? I mean, we don't have a firm decision yet, but this seems like a huge multi-million dollar loss to a lot of businesses.
1: I think any of our signature events, if we were to lose any of them, I think they would be losses, right? Chattanooga is an amazing community, an amazing destination. Head of the Hooch is one of many events that has chosen to call this place home. And we have been fortunate that they have been here for as long as they have. I think that I was able to hear, so I listened to you guys in the morning, so I was able to hear Ron Haar, and I was able to hear Tom Griscom, I think everybody knows Chattanooga is an amazing place. There is no one in that list of people, the City of Chattanooga, Hamilton County, River City, Chattanooga Tourism, TSEC, that wants Head of the Hooch to go anywhere. Head of the Hooch has told us they do not want to go anywhere. And it's really been a collaborative process for years, working with them to really understand all of the technical needs that they have in order to kind of make things work for them in the best way possible.
0: I think the frustration from a lot of people is this: the remodeling or the closing of Ross's Landing, could it be done not all at once, but spread out? So events like the Head of the Hooch, events like Riverfront Nights and other events could just continue to go as planned while the construction goes as planned.
1: Yeah, and I know River City's CEO, Emily Mack, I think is going to be able to talk with you next week.
0: Yep, she's coming on. She is coming on, and we appreciate her coming on Monday at 7:35. So go ahead.
1: Okay, awesome. I was going to say, I think she could probably speak better to some of the technical pieces of that. I know from my time at Rock City when we did different construction projects and things that we did, you know, there are so many things that go into the planning, the sequencing, the construction, and the Riverfront Parks project is an amazing enhancement to our riverfront that will be available, you know, year-round for all of our Hamilton County residents, as well as a lot of other events. And River City, our team, and I'm, you know, we've been a part of many of these meetings with event producers, folks like Iron Man, folks like Head of the Hooch, folks like Chattanooga Presents and Friends of the Festival, to really give input to River City about things that will make the riverfront be a better venue for events. And so that doesn't speak to the disruption of construction. Anytime there's construction, it's disruptive. I do think we're going to end up with a better product at the other end. And I think that's something to not lose sight of.
0: I'm just afraid if we lose it, it'll never come back.
2: Hey, Susan, if you don't mind, talk a little bit about the economic impact of Chattanooga. What does it mean to us in dollars?
0: Yeah, and how do y'all formulate that number? I mean, how does $12 million come about?
1: Yeah, no, that's a great question, Jed. And if I could explain all of the technical pieces behind that, I certainly would. So there's an organization, a national organization called Tourism Economics, that works in partnership with Destination International. And Tourism Economics is a part of Oxford Economics. So it is folks a lot smarter than me on kind of figuring out that information. But basically, when we are able to put a lot of data about a specific event, and we, you know, the length of the event, the amount of participants, the amount of hotel rooms, support that comes from the community, and just the more data that you provide, it's like any analysis, the more data that you provide the model, the better information that it can provide back to you. And so we do that work through, it's called an economic impact event calculator. And so we have access to that as the destination organization. We provide all that data, and then it generates out total economic impact. And that's going to be, you know, what that is, is the money spent in hotels, restaurants, attractions, parking, transportation to get here, retail shops where people go, as well as taxes that are collected, so sales taxes, lodging taxes, it jobs that are created, people who are working during that time, and the wages that are being earned for people working at those places. It's a really comprehensive kind of snapshot look. So it's a big number, and it's an important number for our hospitality industry.
0: Hey, Susan, do people get back with the tourism company about their experiences in Chattanooga, both positive and negative? Are there just thousands of emails that you get in? Is that how that works these days?
1: I don't know that there's thousands. So when we bring an event, a meeting or a convention, that we are directly responsible to, we have a pretty in-depth survey process, and we get that information back from attendees as well as from meeting planners and the folks that we work with. And then, as you guys know, social media is a great way for people to share experiences and connections. And so we get that through our content team, who is keeping up with all of our social media channels. And then, yes, we do get feedback on our information email. I think it's info@chattanoogatourism.com. I think that's the right address. So we get lots of information.
0: Yeah, I want to ask you, we're running out of time, but any word on any hiring of someone to run the Convention and Trade Center, which is, we know that building needs a massive remodeling as well if we're going to stay competitive.
1: It does. So I would say the update on all of that is that we and the Convention Center are working with Mayor Womp and Mayor Kelly, and really thinking about, you know, my position is an interim position. The position at the Convention Center is currently open. So we're really trying to make good decisions for the long term, and working through that. I think we'll probably see maybe more concrete updates later this fall based on that. But it's been encouraging to be a part of conversations with both administrations about really taking the long view of supporting our hospitality industry through time. So I think it's, you know, it's hard to wait. It's always hard to wait. But I think we're going to end up in a good place as we get further down the road.
0: Susan Harris, we just appreciate you. She heads up. She's the interim head of Chattanooga Tourism Company. And we appreciate you very much. And thank you for your honesty and your willingness to call in.
1: Always happy. I'm listening. So anytime, I told Donna, she said, Jed reached out to me. And I said, of course he did. I heard him say it this morning. He wondered if Chattanooga Tourism would talk to him. So
0: thank you.
1: We are always available. We're always available, Jed.
0: Susan, you've added a lot to this community, and we appreciate it. Thank you very much.
1: Thank you.
0: All right. Bye-bye. We appreciate that. And once again, Emily Mack from River City Company. We've had some great questions. This person that wrote the question, who asked for the remodeling of Ross's Landing? Was it a city request? Was it a citizen request? Who asked for this? I will ask your question to Ms. Mack on Monday. Here's sports.
3: Y'all ready for this?
0: Well, some great news. The Chattanooga Mocs kicked off their season with a 24-10 road win over West Georgia. It was UTC's first season opening win since 2022. It's week two for high school football action. Some of the games to watch tonight are Chat Prep at Boyd Buchanan, East Hamilton at Meigs County, McMinn County at Cleveland, South Pittsburgh at Silverdale Baptist Academy, and Heritage at Ringgold. Well, the Chattanooga Lookouts nearly set a new franchise record for season attendance last night at Erlanger Park. Right at 4,000 fans showed up to see Chattanooga face Columbus. The Lookouts need just under 1,200 fans to set the all-time record, which they will get tonight, we hope. By the way, the Lookouts did win 4-3. Chris Sale struck out 11 in a 5-hit shutout as the Atlanta Braves edged the Los Angeles Dodgers 1-0 last night to complete a 3-game sweep. Well, Aaron Judge is hoping to skip a minor league rehabilitation assignment before returning to the New York Yankees as he nears the 3-month mark in his recovery from a stress fracture in his right rib. Well, the Atlanta Falcons coach said quarterback Michael Penix Jr., who joined the team's drills for the first time this week, will not play in the team's final preseason game at Miami tonight. The decision could have strong implications on Penix being available for the start of the regular season. Well, 2 days after the Southeastern Conference passed a rule barring players from returning to the league from the pros, a Texas judge put that rule on hold yesterday in a case involving more than 40 players. It was the latest piece of news in what has turned into a breakneck week of legal wrangling over the NCAA's new 5-year eligibility rule. And the LPGA Tour announced plans for an event in Hong Kong beginning next year. The tour said the Fudo Ladies World Championship is set for March 4th through the 7th with a more than $3 million purse, the highest of any LPGA Tour event in Asia. And that's a week at sports.
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5: Been an accident with injuries by Highway 153 and North Point Boulevard near the Lowe's. Expect delays. There's also been an accident at the intersection of East Brainerd Road and Premier Drive. Stay safe out there, everybody. Brand Pulliam, right now traffic.
6: A typical August day and a weekend ahead. Sunny, hot, and humid with a chance of rain and a high of 92. Right now it's 70 degrees on this National Thoughtful Day. 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

0: Rick Hall. You were supposed to call in about the kids' first coupon book. Get ready. In its 39th year. You know the routine, a knock at the door, there's your neighborhood kid or kids selling the annual Kids First coupon book. It's 15 bucks. Millions of dollars has gone to Hamilton County Schools. And you know what? I'm like, I need to put a sign up on my door. It's like, I've already bought one. But when there's multiple kids in the family and you want to, you know, no parent wants that kid to be a loser.
1: I promise you, I could go out to the car right now, open the glove box, and I can find a coupon book from 2012.
0: Oh, man. But I must say that that talk radio, Cumulus Media, a very proud sponsor of the Kids First coupon book, and we are happy to do that. But it's on sale. 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Ootowah Birdman, it is always a pleasure hearing from you. He says, Bristol to Jacksonville, North Carolina. Thanks to technology, I'm enjoying the show and a beautiful drive. Y'all have a groovy day from the Ootowah Birdman. The downtown riverfront area is looking tired and badly needs the improvements, even if it means losing a weekend event or two. This one says, yeah, this whole thing reeks of incompetency and lack of communication. Wasn't the whole point of remodeling the riverfront to bring in events like the Head of the Hooch? Get some serious people involved and quit running off moneymakers. Wow. People are, wow. The city was world famous for the Riverbend Festival that went away because it lived past its time. When Moon River Festival came and was ultra popular, and that left. So with this shutdown, who asked for the remodeling of Ross's Landing? Was it a city request? Was it a citizen? Who asked for this?
1: Well, actually, maybe somebody from the city could call in and just explain it. I mean, these things don't just happen. This has been planned for a while, and maybe a little more just information transparency. Somebody has the answer to that. There's a reason for it. Things, you know, things deteriorate over time. They need to be repaired,
0: sure.
1: And there's never a good time, obviously. So maybe somebody from the city who as an answer to that, can give us a call and explain it.
0: And, of course, you have this from this listener. Send the homeless down there to clean it up. No, it's not trashy. It's building. It's remodeling.
1: Yeah, you know,
0: parking,
1: we went through this before. Remember when

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1: Still to this date, I've lived here 39 years, and a lot of people still have no idea what River City does. Mm-hmm.
2: Yeah.
1: Which is an honest question.
2: It is. Fair enough.
1: So we will... We will do that. Wow. Our good buddy Jeff Glass. Listen to this. I sold 850 Hamilton County coupon books for my daughter from 2001 to 2005. Abused my customer base. That's what happens.
2: Well, they're still in my glove box. Thanks. Right.
1: If you know where our friend is by the name of, yes, Rick Hall, we missed you, buddy.
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1: But no JR today. Chris Hopkins from Apogee Wealth Partners. We thank you for filling in for the man.
2: Can't do it. Can't fill in for the man.
1: I know, but he's walking around here. I just need to go.
2: I feel like we're being critiqued, Jed.
1: Oh, trust me, that'll be coming Monday. The rain's been good for us in Tennessee. Governor Lee makes some big decisions in people's lives. Infrastructure worries in the billions. It's one down, one win for the Mocs. And has anyone seen my cat? Good morning, Friday, August the 28th. It's the Jed and JR Show. Sports, it's all coming up next. Good morning, Bram. Hope you're well, buddy.
5: I'm doing great, thanks.
1: Did that throw you off that I mentioned you in the headline here?
5: A little.
1: Okay, well, good to hear your voice, man. It's all right. Go back.
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6: Been an accident with injuries by Highway 153 and North Point Boulevard near the Lowe's. Expect delays. There's also been an accident at the intersection of East Brainerd Road and Premier Drive. Stay safe out there, everybody. Bram Pulliam, Right Now Traffic.
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8: A typical August day and weekend ahead. Sunny, hot, and humid with a chance of rain. The high, 92. Right now it's 70 degrees on this National Thoughtful Day. 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
1: For the first time in about a year, 99% of Tennessee is drought-free. That's according to the latest U.S. Drought Monitor. Hamilton County still remains abnormally dry, but the Chattanooga region's more than 4 inches of rain so far in August is already more than 1 inch above normal. Out of Nashville, Tennessee Governor Lee granted clemency to 34 people this week, including commuting a sentence for a man who has maintained his innocence after being convicted of murder. Executive clemency decisions are made alongside the Tennessee Board of Parole. That massive billion-dollar social media settlement with Meta means Tennessee will be getting millions of dollars. The money will be used for youth mental health resources and help police tackle digital crimes. The money will also be spent on research around social media addiction. This is all part of the state's Children's Digital Protection Fund. As Tennessee's population continues to grow, state

0: Researchers say the revenue streams used to pay for roads and bridges may not be keeping pace. In a recent study, researchers estimate that the state could face as much as $87 billion in transportation infrastructure needs over the next three decades. It's all driven by population growth, tourism, economic development, and increasing traffic congestion. Hamilton County Commissioner David Sharp said he plans to introduce a resolution at the commission meeting next week that would have a replacement for Jill Black on the November ballot. Black is leaving the county school board with 2 years left on her term after her husband accepted a job in Canada. This could set up a situation where the voters would decide on her replacement either this November the 3rd or in 2028. The new North River Elementary School in Chattanooga will serve families currently in the Alpine Crest, DuPont, and Rivermont school zones. It'll sit alongside the North River Family YMCA with two facilities sharing a gymnasium. This partnership will be extremely positive for kids, according to school superintendent Justin Robertson, who was part of yesterday's big groundbreaking ceremonies. Well, the new owner of Kettner's Mill in Whitwell is reopening the property to the public today with new rules, asking visitors to please keep the place clean and stay away from the mill's dangerous dam. And finally, one city in Sumner County is limiting how its residents' cats roam the neighborhoods. White House, Tennessee, is about 20 miles or so north of Nashville. They passed an ordinance that bans cat owners from letting their felines roam the streets. More national and world news from ABC at the bottom of the hour.
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5: There it is.

0: Really, Graham? What is this?
1: It was supposed to queue up in just a second. It's going to say animals.
0: God. That was the worst, man.
1: Oh, it's garbage, but you get what you pay for.
0: All right. Whatever. All right. Summer is always one of the busiest seasons for animal shelters across the nation, with intakes peaking this month. A lot of the surge is driven by hard economic times for pet owners at Chattanooga's McCamey Animal Center. It's been weeks of an overcrowded facility, huge emotional strain, pressures on employees. I hope this is Mary. Is this Mary?
2: No, you got Ariel today.
0: Ariel, it's so good to hear from you. Okay. Hey, tell me about the grant. What's the big news about the grant?
2: Are you talking about from Hollywood Feed?
0: Yeah, whatever. I just looked up and saw Channel 12 got a big grant.
2: Oh, yes. So Hollywood Feed recently, they had an online silent auction. And through that, they selected four animal rescue partners in the South, and McCamey was selected to receive some of the benefit. We received almost $4,000 through that auction, which is amazing. So we're very thankful to Hollywood Feed.
0: Absolutely. And let me just ask you, still crowded? I could imagine. I just sent Inga a picture of a kitty that I'm feeding out here at the radio station. That's... Yes, it's I'm feeding it every day. We've got to trap it, fix it, put it back out if we have to. But it's a cute cat. It's a cute kitten. All right. Are you packed right now?
2: Okay. Always packed. And yes, we have nearly 500 animals in the shelter right now. So that's why we're calling on the community to come and adopt. If you can't adopt, then foster. If you can't foster, volunteer, or just share the word. It's very important for us as a community to, you know, take care of the city's animals, you know.
0: It's just never getting any better. It's just something. We've got to do something. We've got to have a town meeting with all these people and say we've got to fix this problem. It's horrible.
2: Yeah. Well, fortunately, we do have, some adoption, discounts on adoption fees happening throughout the end of the month. So through August 31st, we have free large breed dogs, half off of adult cats, and buy one, get one kittens. So, yeah.
0: You know what? Whatever it takes. You've also got the pool party, PAWTY. It's the annual pool party coming up on September the 12th at Lakeside Community Pool. So you got that coming up as well.
2: Yes, we're very excited for that. We have five full sessions that are about an hour and a half. That's just a fun event for the community to come out with their family and their dogs. There's going to be, treats for the humans, treats for the dogs. It'll be a very fun, lighthearted event. Excited for.
0: Just thank you to the employees, what y'all go through mentally to work at a shelter. You're unbelievable. You are unsung heroes. And Ariel, it's just a pleasure to have you here. All the animals up for adoption can be seen on the website. Is that correct?
2: Yes, of course, always on the website.
0: And what is the website and get your hours of operation? Come on, Ariel. You got to sell it.
2: Yes,
0: go.
2: Yes. So, yes, our website is McCameyAnimalCenter.org. And then our hours for Tuesday through Friday is going to be from 12 until 6. But on Saturdays and Sundays, it's going to be from 11 a.m. until 5 p.m.
0: I love that. So, buy one kitten, get the next one free.
3: Hey, that's Ariel, is it dogs and cats, or are there other? I mean, if I decided that this rattlesnake wasn't such a great idea, what all do you take?
0: Yeah, do you want to? You got goats, you got bunnies. I'm sure you got it all, don't you?
2: Yes, it's been a minute since we've had a snake, but we do definitely get them in. And honestly, sometimes the staff love the snakes so much that they end up taking them home before they can even get on the floor.
3: Okay, so I was trying to think of the most ridiculous example I could, and it turns out that that's true, right?
2: Yeah, I mean, there's no, when we say animal shelter, we mean it. So
0: yeah, you are right.
2: Yeah, everything but zoo animals mostly.
3: All right. And so you're pretty jammed up right now. You have obviously some capacity. Can I ask what happens if you're just over capacity and you just can't take any more animals?
2: So we've seen events like this before, actually earlier this year. So typically we really call on the community, and oftentimes we will like waive our adoption fees and really just like push those animals that really need to be adopted. I remember in May we had a super packed, like we were at 220% capacity. Wow. So we waived those fees. We had like over 200 adoptions in just one weekend. So when we really need the help, the community really steps up and comes and gets those animals. But, you know, we really need that, like, you know, that feeling, not just like when we really need it, but all the time. We really need people to come all the time. Even if you think you're not looking, if it's meant to be and you come inside and you see that face, you know, like you're going to want to adopt that pet and you'll make it work.
3: I see that, you know? Bart is the pet of the week. Somebody needs to come get him.
0: Oh, he's cute, man. Yeah. Well, Ariel, we have 7 rescues. So is McCamey working with the shelters up north? And yeah, that's y'all have done that many times. You bring them up north where they are not overcrowded, fortunately.
2: Right. So we very often have animal transports, some with the ASPCA, with other organizations to, you know, when we aren't able to adopt out those pets, when we have like a high volume of cats, for instance, or kittens, we have those transports. We'll send like 12 cats or so to other parts that have less animals, because in the north they have way less of a like animal population than here in the south.
0: You know what, Chris? I love the way her generation, they pronounce kitten. I love that. It's just, say it much better than the way we do.
3: Just so you know, if you get overcrowded with kittens, there's still room in the Miata.
0: Oh, man, I've got so much. Oh, my God. I got to call my wife every day at 10 o'clock and go, what do I need to do when I get home? All right.
3: And there's a beautiful cat compound there.
0: Ariel, just say kittens one more time for us, please.
2: Kitten?
0: Oh, we love that. We love that. All right. Hey, by the way, are there any discounts on spayed and neutered?
2: So we still offer like a lower cost than any other place that you can go. At this time, we still are having not as many spay and neuter appointments for the community, but that is always an option for us. And on top of like, or for the community. So, you know, there's other places too that you can go and receive, but we're also there too.
0: Okay.
2: And then also we always have our vaccine clinics on Mondays that anyone can come to receive, you know, that kind of care. And occasionally we'll have free vaccine clinics every once in a while with our MAC Care facility. So there's always care that you can receive at MAC, even if you're a member of the public, as long as you're from Hamilton County. Sorry, Georgia folks.
0: You did a great job, Ariel. We appreciate it. And thank you again for everything.
2: Thank you so much for having us. Really appreciate it.
0: We'll hear from you next month and tell Inga, your director, hello. We love Inga. All right, here's a look at sports. Take this, JR. Well, some great news. The Chattanooga Mox kicked off their season with a 24-10 road win over West Georgia. It was UTC's first season opening win since 2022. It's week 2 for high school football action. Some of the games to watch tonight are Chat Prep at Boyd Buchanan, East Hamilton at Meigs County, McMinn County at Cleveland, South Pittsburgh at Silverdale Baptist Academy, and Heritage at Ringgold. Well, the Chattanooga Lookouts nearly set a new franchise record for season attendance last night at Erlanger Park. Right at 4,000 fans showed up to see Chattanooga face Columbus. The Lookouts need just under 1,200 fans to set the all-time record, which they will get tonight, we hope. By the way, the Lookouts did win 4-3. Chris Sale struck out 11 in a 5-hit shutout as the Atlanta Braves edged the Los Angeles Dodgers 1-0 last night to complete a 3-game game suite. While Aaron Judge is hoping to skip a minor league rehabilitation assignment before returning to the New York Yankees as he nears the three-month mark in his recovery from a stress fracture in his right rib. Well, the Atlanta Falcons coach said quarterback Michael Penix Jr., who joined the team's drills for the first time this week, will not play in the team's final preseason game at Miami tonight. The decision could have strong implications on Penix being available for the start of the regular season. Well, 2 days after the Southeastern Conference passed a rule barring players from returning to the league from the pros, a Texas judge put that rule on hold yesterday in a case involving more than 40 players. It was the latest piece of news in what has turned into a breakneck week of legal wrangling over the NCAA's new five-year eligibility rule. And the LPGA Tour announced plans for an event in Hong Kong beginning next year. The tour said the Fudo Ladies World Championship is set for March 4th through the 7th with a more than $3 million purse, the highest of any LPGA Tour event in Asia. And that's a week at sports.
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5: There's been an accident with injuries at the North Point Boulevard and Highway 153 intersection. Expect delays if you're passing through there. Hope everybody's all right. Also, there's been an accident on I-75 southbound just before the Hamilton Place exits. No injuries reported. It should clear up pretty soon. Drive carefully, everybody. Have a great weekend. Bram Pulliam, Right Now Traffic.
6: A typical August day and weekend ahead. Sunny, hot, and humid with a chance of rain. The high, 92. Right now, it's 70 degrees on this National Thoughtful Day. And we're not just the Talk Monster. 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

0: 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This person says, Chris, I would like to give a shout out to the 3 employees at the Coca-Cola plant on Amicola Highway for helping us out yesterday. I mean, come on. This is only talk radio that you'll ever hear this. This is what talk radio is all about. When my daughter broke down, they helped us put her car on the trailer. Thank you so much for helping us out, and we would not have done it without you. I mean, could you imagine Chicago or New York City? Thank you for not stealing my daughter's car. Yeah, that would have been.
1: And the hubcaps are still there.
0: The hubcaps are still there. This is great.
1: That's cool. That's neat. You know, it doesn't take very long. You don't have to go very far out of your way to do a little kindness for somebody.
0: Because your listeners always know what is going in Ottawa where the crystal once was. Somebody, I guarantee you, listener, we know it's not going to be an In-N-Out Burger on Signal Mountain Road, but somebody tell us. What's going in the old crystal at the Ottawa?
1: Steve Ray is probably going to build something.
0: Steve Ray will know. You know he'll know. While we're at it, can we get a ballroom put at the riverfront that we can have flea markets, bake sales, and other common folk events that taxpayers can get the, you know what, that's not a bad idea.
1: Hey, as long as it's gold plated.
0: Yeah, that's a pretty good idea. Like just a... Dear Lord, when I ask you to take the 80-year-old wig-wearing big boob diva wearing too much makeup, please, I was not talking about Dolly. Wow. How many of the animals show back up at the shelter? Are all animals spay and neutered before leaving the shelter? I can't answer the first question, but yes, every animal that leaves the shelter, that animal is spayed or neutered. Any resources on rehoming a Great Pyrenees? You know what? I have a friend that has 2 Great Pyrenees from a rescue of great. You ever seen how beautiful those animals are?
1: Yeah, yeah,
0: gorgeous. No, but there is a group. If you would rehoming a great pit, wow, they're great animals. I think that's it, isn't it? I think we've mentioned it all. So what are you reading now, by the way? Because we have a book segment coming up.
1: Oh, yeah. I'm looking forward to this. That's a great segment with the books from...
0: Yeah, she's great. Laura. Lauren.
1: What's the name of the bookstore? Wild Aster?
0: Yeah. God, you got a great memory. Yeah. What? Wild Aster Books?
1: That's a great... you know, the idea of a local bookshop. You know, I think I talked to you last week about Ryan Holiday, who runs a bookstore in Burney, Texas, not too far from Austin and San Antonio area. It does a weekly segment and a podcast. So I'm anxious to hear this segment here. The local bookstore where you can go, sometimes you can meet the author, you can hang out.
0: I actually threw this idea out to several bookstores in our area. No one grabbed it, but this woman did, and she's in Atlanta.
1: Yeah,
0: so
1: I imagine it's a tough business, you know, with Kindles and with Amazon, you know, .com.
0: But they're building new bookstores all over the country.
1: I just think there's an allure of going to a bookstore and just hanging out there.
0: I agree.
1: You know, browse the stacks and have a cup of coffee and chat about a book. It's hard to imagine anything better.
0: And why did I wait till I was like 45 to start reading?
1: Stupid, so I've got a book I'm going to leave with you today that I actually sent a copy to your brother-in-law too, from the former head of the Navy SEALs.
0: Really? Oh, that's going to be fascinating.
1: It's called Sea Stories, and it's William McRaven, the admiral who led the SEAL team that got bin Laden and also captured Saddam Hussein. He was the head of the Navy SEALs. The head of the SEALs is called the Bullfrog, the old frog man. But this is his own personal story, and he should not be alive. He had a parachute accident that split his pelvis in half.
0: You know, my wonderful brother-in-law and sister-in-law, Doug and Margaret, they are listening right now. So he called in the other day and was commenting about the name change.
1: Doris Miller?
0: Right. The black hero from World War II, Pearl Harbor.
1: That would be a travesty if that happened. I suspect there's been enough negative publicity. That man, at the time...
0: He was a cook.
1: He was a cook because that was the only job black men could have in the Navy at the time. He was assigned to one of the battleships at Pearl Harbor that was attacked. He had to go man a machine gun. They had no training, shot down reportedly some enemy planes.
0: You read his book?
1: No, but I've read the story about him, and that he was eventually, he was helped save several sailors from that battleship that was sinking or damaged, and then he died in another torpedo attack of another ship later on. So the Navy decided to honor him by naming this aircraft carrier, the Doris Miller, and so the report is that the Department of Defense is thinking about changing the name to the Donald J. Trump, which will not happen.
0: No.
1: Besides that, it costs a lot of money to gold plate an aircraft carrier.
0: Oh, you stirred it up now, Chris.
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4: ABC News, I'm Sherry Preston. As search teams continue looking for survivors in Nepal, there are worries about possibly more flash flooding and mudslides like the one that killed over 500 people this week. ABC's Britt Clennett is in Kathmandu.
5: Helicopters have been whirring overhead, ferrying in supplies and pulling out survivors simply because so many roads and bridges have been washed away. American help is already rolling in, a pledge of $500,000, but this is a gigantic task hampered by monsoon rains and more warnings that landslides and floods could strike again.
4: Almost 1,000 people are still unaccounted for. Two LaGuardia air traffic controllers left work early on the night of the deadly collision between an Air Canada plane and an emergency vehicle earlier this year. Now, ABC News has learned the FAA wants the controllers fired. Two pilots were killed in the collision. Jury deliberations begin for another day in the Lindsay Clancy murder trial in Massachusetts. She killed her children but says she was suffering from postpartum psychosis at the time. This is ABC News.
6: Right now, traffic.
7: There's been an accident with injuries at the North Point Boulevard and Highway 153 intersection. Expect delays if you're passing through there. Hope everybody's all right. Also, there's been an accident on I-75 southbound just before the Hamilton Place exit. No injuries reported. It should clear up pretty soon. Drive carefully, everybody. Have a great weekend. Bram Pulliam, right now, traffic.
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15: Typical August day and weekend ahead. Sunny, hot, and humid with a chance of rain and a high of 92. Right now it's 70 degrees on this National Thoughtful Day. 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

0: 6. So good to have you listening. You know, there's nothing better than doing endorsements for a company and having people stop me, text me, call me about the company. So let me tell you, it happens all the time when I mention Lloyd's Construction. Something about Eddie Lloyd that customers love. Perhaps it's because he's local, committed to excellence, shows up each day and takes great pride in seeing people who cannot get over what his team has done. Now, he's been building stuff for years, whether it's a new porch, deck, sunroom, bathroom, kitchen, or an entire house. Never gets old. He just keeps reinventing himself. He's a true craftsman. Just loves what he does. Here it is, 902-5420. 902-5420. See the pictures of all his incredible work. Lloydsconstruction.info. And I just got a call from, she's trying to reach in right now. My phone is acting up. She's going to try to call. Lauren's calling in, so she's having trouble with her phone. But she will. Oh, wait, here she is. I knew it. She come in. That's Lauren. We got her. How you doing, Lauren? I knew you would pull through. I knew it. How you doing, Lauren?
1: I'm doing great. How are you?
0: Our listeners wanted it. So once a month, we talk books. Lauren Gordon, with a segment we call Worth Reading. She manages Wild Aster, that's A-S-T-E-R Books in Georgia, which people can find online. And there's great news. Are you ready for this, Lauren? Tom Hanks is set to star in a new movie based on the best-selling novel, still at number one, Theo of Golden.
1: I am not surprised at all. That's incredible news.
0: All right. So joining me in the studio, my regular partner is off today, but Chris Hopkins, I don't know, 6,000 books at your house, Chris?
2: Maybe.
0: Unbelievable. All right.
2: I know the ceiling is sagging from upstairs.
0: Okay, my pick this summer from you is the one about PJ that you told me about. It's still...
1: Yes, The Road to Tender Hearts.
0: The best book ever. I'm telling everybody about that. This other book that I just ordered that I've been reading, it's called The Hill. I don't know if you've had a chance to read it, but it's about a girl whose mom is in prison and she visits the mom every weekend of her life.
1: Mm-hmm.
0: Have you?
1: I haven't read it, but it does sound interesting.
0: All right. What do you got for us? We're listening, and thank you again, Lauren.
1: You're so welcome. Okay. I have a really interesting one to start off with here. It's called Etna. It's by Paul Yoon. It came out early this month, and it is from the perspective of a dog after a fictional war. So kind of think like World War II-esque, but it's in a fictional country set in present day, and you're following this dog who had been conscripted into the army to seek out like mines.
0: And it's called Etna? What's it?
1: Etna.
0: Wow.
1: E-T-N-A.
0: Okay.
1: Yeah. And it's a really short book, but he's just trying to go home to the farm that he remembers. And I expected it to be really, really depressing, but it actually wasn't. It was very hopeful and just really beautiful. Very well done.
0: All right. Interesting. That has really good possibilities because whatever I like here, I usually send to Chris. All right. What's the next one?
1: Okay. So this one, forgive me because I mispronounce it every time, but it's Crocodilopolis. And so this one also came out this month, and I know you've mentioned before that you were really into books that kind of follow a single family, and this is that. So this is about two brothers who have taken different paths in life. One is like a politician in Costa Rica, and the other one is living in exile in Washington, D.C., and he blames his brother for not being able to go home. So he decides that the only way to move forward is to find his brother back in Costa Rica and feed him to an infamous river of crocodiles. And so it's like a story of revenge, it's scandal, like just a lot of very interesting family dynamics.
0: Wow. Okay. So, that's going to be a movie soon. That has got to be a movie. All right. What's the next one?
1: So
0: Crocodopolis.
1: Too. Yeah, and that one just came out 3 days ago. It's by John Manuel Arias.
0: Okay.
1: And then the next one here is going to be a nonfiction called This Land is Your Land. and its subtitle is like A Road Trip Through U.S. History. So basically, there is a historian who is basically covering 2.5 centuries of the United States, our whole history, by visiting places in the United States, like as a road trip, and kind of talking about key moments that happened there.
0: Okay, Chris.
2: Who's the author?
0: That's yours. That's your kind of book?
1: That one's Beverly Gage.
2: Okay, great.
0: So, I mean, are there multiple stops, or do they get into the history about each visit?
1: Yeah, so like we start off in Philadelphia, kind of like the birth of the nation and like the Virginia plantations, things like that. But then we also kind of make our way over to Disneyland eventually, talking about the kind of historic moments there. And we're also touching on Cold War things and just a lot of places all over the United States. Because even though we're a really young country, there's still like a very large dearth of history in all these places.
2: She's a historian at Yale University. This looks like a fascinating journey across the country and talking about moments of American history. You said starting in Philadelphia?
1: Yes.
2: Yeah, very cool.
0: Very nice. All right, that one has very good possibilities.
2: You got my attention when you said nonfiction.
0: Yes.
1: I know. I know y'all love the nonfiction.
0: All right, go ahead. What you got?
1: And then last, we touched on it very briefly last time, but I just can't ignore it because it is still a bestseller at our store. It's The Calamity Club by Catherine Stockett.
0: God, everybody's talking about that.
1: Yeah, everyone is. And I kind of was a little skeptical when it first came out because it's huge. I don't know if you've ever seen it in person, but it's 650 plus pages. You could use it as a door stopper, but it is still going strong, and the reviews are all incredible, even from the people buying it in my store. But it takes place in Mississippi during Prohibition and the Great Depression, and you're following a girl who is in an orphanage and has basically been deemed unadoptable. And so she's trying to kind of like help her family and figure out what's like the next steps for them. It's a really beautiful historical fiction.
0: All right. That one has, everybody's talking about it. I may have to just do that. And everybody still likes Margot, The Money Troubles. People love that. It's still doing well, isn't it?
1: It is. I mean, I think we've moved quite a few copies at our store because we ran a book club on it. And even since then, we haven't been able to keep it on the shelves. Just that many people are interested.
0: You know what I bought that I did not like? 13 Perfect Fugitives. You know that one about the art theft that took place in Boston?
1: Yes, I know exactly which one you're talking about.
0: Yeah, it was okay. It just took forever to get through it.
1: Did you ever read The Art Thief by,
0: yes.
1: I believe his last name is Finkel. Like that one, I think, is a really great example of kind of like the heist, a real heist.
0: Yeah. All right. Wait, Chris, what you got, buddy? What do you give her one?
2: I just got to ask you, how did you get started? What made you decide to open a bookstore in the days of Kindle and online purchases? Mm-hmm. And
0: she's actually the manager.
1: I can tell you what made my the owner open one.
2: Yeah.
1: So there's this really beautiful fact. Last year, 2025, over 1,000 new independent bookstores have opened in the United States alone. And we're all really thriving because independent bookstores are kind of more community-based than most businesses. We don't have to worry about competition with each other. We're all trying to lift each other up.
2: Mm-hmm.
1: And I think people are seeking out personal connections these days. So even though Kindle and all that and the ebooks, they offer like the convenience. And I still love my ebooks. I take them with me on trips. They're easier to pack. But when people come to the independent bookstores, they're seeking out personalized recommendations, people remembering them from the last time they bought a book there, and getting community-based, like book clubs and things like that, so they can just have that personal connection again.
0: Yep. I still think one of the best you recommended, Master Slave, Husband, Wife, was unreal.
2: That was a great book, by the way. That was really good. Fascinating story.
0: Yeah. You've had a really strong impact. Is A Gentleman in Moscow still selling?
1: It is. It's a little slower now because it's been out for a while, but that one, I know it always picks up at the end of the year like this. People want to read it in the winter.
0: And still All the Colors closer. Of the Dark is still still a hit, isn't it?
1: Oh, yes, absolutely.
0: Have you ever read, Chris, The Greatest Beer Run Ever?
2: I have not, no.
0: You know what that's about?
2: I do, but I haven't read the book.
0: The guy from Vietnam that goes to give beers to all of his friends.
2: I have not read that book. I should. Hey, how do you decide what to stock? I mean, do you guys sit around or you have a, I mean, obviously.
1: This is my favorite question.
2: Well, I'm very curious how you decide because you have to limit. You can't have everything in stock and you have to curate your selection. So how do you go about doing that?
1: So originally when we first opened, we of course gravitated towards bestsellers and we would talk to all of our reps at the different publishing houses to figure out what they thought was going to be like the big hits of the year and the big hits of the season. But since then, we have been lucky enough to have the same staff since we opened. So our shelves are very stocked with our personalities at this point. We still carry a lot of the big hits. But we figured out what our community wants. And so, like, our store in particular has a disproportionately large horror section.
2: Wow.
1: Which is very unusual for a lot of independent bookstores. Most people only have, like, two shelves, and we have a bookcase and a half. And it's just because where we are in Chamblee, that's what they're looking for.
0: Wow. What about West? Have you ever read West with Giraffes, Chris?
2: No.
0: You've read that one?
1: I have not.
0: You've never read West with Giraffes?
1: West with Giraffes? No,
0: yeah.
1: I haven't.
0: It's a true story. They took the giraffes from the East Coast to the West Coast in the 1930s, and their heads were sticking out of the truck.
1: I'm going to have to read this.
0: You've got to read that one. All right, so let me go through it again. Etna, which is about the dog.
1: Mm-hmm.
0: But it's not a specific war they don't mention. Is that right?
1: No, they kind of keep it very vague. You can kind of place whatever you want onto it, but it's a fictional war in a fictional country. They don't ever name the country or the war.
0: Okay, the next one is Crapidopolis. You're talking about dysfunctional family, but a brother tries to kill his other brother by feeding him to a bunch of crocodiles. Is that right?
1: Yes, and I think that one's definitely for the fans of like Suits and kind of those almost family/political dramas.
0: Okay, This Land Is Your Land sounds fantastic. Yes. That's a good one.
1: I know. I'm super excited for that one.
0: And you
1: and
0: know
1: then,
0: what?
1: Of course, Calamity Club.
0: Calamity Club, which is a hit. Lauren, you got a gift. I'm so glad I found you at the Thanksgiving dinner one day. And wow, you work at a bookstore. Would you like to call in sometime? And she goes, I would love to. So it's
2: got to be so much fun to have a local bookstore and people to come in and just ask you, hey, what do you recommend? That's got to be a blast. Are you familiar with Ryan Holiday down in Texas? That runs.
1: Yes, I am.
2: Yeah, mm-hmm. I've become a fan of his series about the Stoic virtues, but he does the same thing you do. Cousin does a weekly book review, and it's got to be a real blast for you.
0: Yeah, it's fascinating.
1: Oh,
0: all
1: yeah.
0: right. Lauren, thank you. As usual, you are outstanding. We appreciate you.
1: Well, thank you so much for having me.
0: All right,
1: take a great time.
0: And she always sends me the list, and I'll be happy to send it out.
1: I'm sending you that text right now.
0: Thank
1: Perfect.
0: You, Lauren. All right, Chris.
1: You're welcome.
0: Chris, I know you're into business. You've got to read No More Tears.
2: No More Tears.
0: Okay. No More Tears.
2: This is about Johnson & Johnson shampoo.
0: It's the dark secrets. It will blow you away. It's the dark secrets of the Johnson & Johnson company.
2: Okay.
0: You
2: All
0: would
2: right.
0: not believe it. All right, let's get a look at sports. Lauren, thank you again. And by the way, Lauren, you're still there. What is the website where people can order these books from you?
1: WildAsterBooks.com.
0: WildAster, that's A-S-T-E-R, books.com. And Lauren, thank you. You are so good. Here's sports. Well, some great news. The Chattanooga Mocs kicked off their season with a 24-10 road win over West Georgia. It was UTC's first season opening win since 2022. It's week two for high school football action. Some of the games to watch tonight are Chat Prep at Boyd Buchanan, East Hamilton at Meigs County, McMinn County at Cleveland, South Pittsburgh at Silverdale Baptist Academy, and Heritage at Ringgold. Well, the Chattanooga Lookouts nearly set a new franchise record for season attendance last night at Erlanger Park. Right at 4,000 fans showed up to see Chattanooga face Columbus. The Lookouts need just under 1,200 fans to set the all-time record, which they will get tonight, we hope. By the way, the Lookouts did win 4-3. Chris Sale struck out 11 in a 5-hit shutout as the Atlanta Braves edged the Los Angeles Dodgers 1-0 last night to complete a 3-game sweep. Well, Aaron Judge is hoping to skip a minor league rehabilitation assignment before returning to the New York Yankees as he nears the 3-month mark in his recovery from a stress fracture in his right rib. Well, the Atlanta Falcons coach said quarterback Michael Penix Jr., who joined the team's drills for the first time this week, will not play in the team's final preseason game at Miami tonight. The decision could have strong implications on Penix being available for the start of the regular season. Well, 2 days after the Southeastern Conference passed a rule barring players from returning to the league from the pros, a Texas judge put that rule on hold yesterday in a case involving more than 40 players. It was the latest piece of news in what has turned into a breakneck week of legal wrangling over the NCAA's new 5-year eligibility rule. And the LPGA Tour announced plans for an event in Hong Kong beginning next year. The tour said the Fudo Ladies World Championship is set for March 4th through the 7th with a more than $3 million purse, the highest of any LPGA Tour event in Asia. And that's a look at sports.
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4: Right now, traffic.
5: There's been an accident with injuries at the North Point Boulevard and Highway 153 intersection. Expect delays if you're passing through there. Hope everybody's all right. Also, there's been an accident on I-75 southbound just before the Hamilton Place exit. No injuries reported. It should clear up pretty soon. Drive carefully, everybody. Have a great weekend. Bram Pulliam, right now, traffic.
6: A typical August day and weekend ahead. Sunny, hot, and humid with a chance of rain. The high, 92. Right now, it's 70 degrees on this National Thoughtful Day. 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
0: Chris Hopkins, it's been a pleasure, man. We got one more hour, and Rob Pritula. 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The guy makes beautiful lures, fly fishing lures. I mean, he's very.
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3: Good morning, everybody. The rain's been pretty good for us in Tennessee. Governor Lee makes some big decisions in people's lives. Infrastructure worries in the billions. And it's one down and one win for the UTC Mocs. And by the way, thank you. 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
5: A typical August day and weekend ahead. Sunny, hot, and humid with a chance of rain. The high, 92. Right now it's 72 degrees on this National Thoughtful Day. 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
3: For the first time in about a year, 99% of Tennessee is drought-free. That's according to the latest U.S. Drought Monitor. Hamilton County still remains abnormally dry, but the Chattanooga region's more than 4 inches of rain so far in August is already more than 1 inch above normal. Out of Nashville, Tennessee Governor Lee granted clemency to 34 people this week, including commuting a sentence for a man who has maintained his innocence after being convicted of murder. Executive clemency decisions are made alongside the Tennessee Board of Parole. That massive billion-dollar social media settlement with Meta means Tennessee will be getting millions of dollars. The money will be used for youth mental health resources and help police tackle digital crimes. The money will also be spent on research around social media addiction. This is all part of the state's Children's Digital Protection Fund. As Tennessee's population continues to grow, state researchers say the revenue streams used to pay for roads and bridges may not be keeping pace. In a recent study, researchers estimate that the state could face as much as $87 billion in transportation infrastructure needs over the next 3 decades. It's all driven by population growth, tourism, economic development, and increasing traffic congestion. Hamilton County Commissioner David Sharp said he plans to introduce a resolution at the commission meeting next week that would have a replacement for Jill Black on the November ballot. Black is leaving the county school board with 2 years left on her term after her husband accepted a job in Canada. This could set up a situation where the voters would decide on her replacement either this November the 3rd or in 2028. The new North River Elementary School in Chattanooga will serve families currently in the Alpine Crest, DuPont, and Rivermont school zones. It'll sit alongside the North River Family YMCA with 2 facilities sharing a gymnasium. This partnership will be extremely positive for kids, according to school superintendent Justin Robertson, who was part of yesterday's big groundbreaking ceremonies. Well, the new owner of Kettner's Mill in Whitwell is reopening the property to the public today with new rules, asking visitors to please keep the place clean and stay away from the mill's dangerous dam. And finally, one city in Sumner County is limiting how its residents' cats roam the neighborhoods. White House, Tennessee, is about 20 miles or so north of Nashville. They passed an ordinance that bans cat

0: owners from letting their felines roam the streets. More national and world news from ABC at the bottom of the hour.
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0: going to be a great hour at 9:05. He was once a part of the Tony Sanders Outdoor Show, heard over these airwaves for nearly 1,000 weeks. Well, Tony and our next guest, Rob Pritula, are fishing and hunting full-time, sleeping in on Saturdays. But Rob, kind enough to join us with a preview of the outdoors this fall. And I just want you to know that I did reach out to the great one, which would be Tony Sanders, and I want you to see his response, okay? So I asked him to surprise us and call in. Here's what it was. Thank you, Jed. It was quite an honor and surprise. I think this was great. He won the TWRA Award, Lifetime Achievement Award.
1: Yes.
0: So well deserved.
1: Absolutely. Absolutely.
0: He says, I've got a conference call. Rob will do just fine. You can ask him about dove season opening. That is second only to Christmas in the South, and squirrel season that opened last week, and the Velvet Hunt, which begins today for 3 days. That will cover hunting, and he knows fishing, and he does. And Sterling, what's going on, buddy? Before we get to Rob, how are you, sir?
2: I'm doing well. How are you guys doing?
0: So fine, man. You doing well? Good.
2: Yeah, we had a great week. Unfortunately, I wish it was under better circumstances, giving her flowers while she was here, but we're celebrating the life and times of Dolly Parton, and we're enjoying every minute of it.
0: You are so right, and it goes and goes and goes. It's how can a woman who's lived 80 years, nobody can say a bad word about that, about her life or her?
2: Not at all. I've only been alive 43, and I'm telling you, I've got more. I could fill a stadium with people about that have bad things to say about me, but I couldn't count people that got good things about me. But I called because wanted to thank Rob and Tony for getting our kids and our group fishing for the first time.
0: Yeah. So tell us about your nonprofit again, Sterling. Tell us about your nonprofit.
2: A group of buddies and I started a nonprofit a couple of years ago, centered around mentoring youth. And we weren't doing it out of our pockets, you know, that added up really quick. So my buddy, who is the business mind of our friend group, said, hey, man, I wonder if there are other people in the community that want to support. He said, but we need to start an official nonprofit. So that's what we did. And we reach out to people like Tony and Rob, you know, with our group. A lot of our kids have never been fishing, never held a fishing pole. And they linked us up with the local Cherokee chapter of the National Wild Turkey Federation. And I can't sing the praises of that group, I mean, loud enough. We're taking them fishing this coming Sunday on one of their members' spots in Rossville. And we're looking forward to that. You know, just the kids excited.
1: I'm so glad to hear that, man. I'm so glad to hear that. Getting the youth outside, that's what Tony and I tried to do for 20 years. And if you can get those kids outside, they're going to have a big time. If they catch a fish, it's just a bonus, but they're just going to have a wonderful, wonderful time being outdoors.
2: Yes. And, you know, we as a group, when we decided to take the kids fishing, because that's what they wanted to do, when we asked them, you know, we went to the TWRA's website and we tried to find maybe a discount license for a day pass or something. And I get it, man. It became quite obvious. That is how the state makes quite a bit of income off those licenses. So,
0: yeah, and it's going up, too. I mean, they're hurting financially.
1: They
0: which
1: are.
0: I don't understand.
1: And I'll be more than happy to address that.
0: All right. Hey, Sterling, thank you, buddy. And it's always great to hear from you, man.
2: You guys have a great one.
0: Sterling, thank you. Have you ever met Sterling?
1: I have not personally.
0: Oh, man.
1: But I remember he used to call into our show on occasion, and always great to hear from him.
0: He is. He's
1: and
0: great.
1: Such a great individual.
0: All right, so you're semi-retired, but...
1: For the moment, yeah.
0: So your article that you wrote about fishing with your nephew is getting a lot of press, people.
1: It did. It was on News Channel 9. It was a fly box, a birthday, and a remembrance. And I put a picture of my nephew, excuse me, who I took fishing for the first time. He was about 3.5, 4 years old. And I've got a picture of him with his first fish. And then I got a picture of him at 6 foot, kept holding on to a bass that he caught on a fly that I had tied up. And I got the article basically was he called me and said, hey, I want to go fishing for my 21st birthday with Uncle Rob. I said, absolutely. So we went out and he picked a spot and it was okay. I caught a few. He didn't catch anything, but we worked on his fly casting. We worked on a few things. We chatted, talked about life and stuff like that. And I said, hey, let's go over here. I know a spot. And Deborah's aunt and uncle, or her uncle is passed on, but her aunt still lives on the river. I said, hey, I called Aunt Patsy to see if I could get access behind her house. She said, absolutely, come on. And so Aunt Patsy's there, and we go down and we go fishing. And he first, maybe second cast on a fly that I had tied up for him. He caught his personal best bass that he'd ever caught on a fly rod.
0: Wow.
1: Got the photo, took the photos, and then him and his friend who were out there, they managed to catch probably about 35, 40 bluegill just or other species of bluegill, red breasts and long-eared sunfish, and they were having a big time. And I was just untying knots in the back, you know, just kind of helping out, playing guide as I normally do. But after that, took them both out to lunch. They're both starving college students, so Uncle Rob paid for lunch, and he said it was one of the best birthdays he's ever had. So,
0: by the way, I did a story about that 1,200-pound Atlantic blue marlin
1: yes.
0: caught off the coast of Massachusetts.
1: Yep.
0: Oh, man. So, Chris, what's up?
3: I'd like to see the fly he tied for that one.
0: It took hours.
1: It's half a chicken. Yeah. It's basically half a dead chicken.
0: Are you any great stories with your dad or uncle about fishing? But my dad
3: grew up on a farm. He was a hunter and fisherman big time, and I grew up in the city, so not so much. I went fishing once, and I just I'm kind of like you, Jed. I couldn't sit still long enough.
0: Us.
3: So I'm fascinated by this. How did you get started?
0: Yeah, and how can we enjoy it?
3: Fly fishing.
0: How can we we need to do this.
1: Absolutely. Let me start with question A, and then I'll go to question B. Question A, how did I get started? My dad was a big fisherman and always took me fishing when I was a kid. Gave me a fly rod in the South in the 1970s, and nobody really fly fished back then. And he's turned me loose, and, you know, I was fishing the ponds in Texas. I was fishing the ponds in New England, stuff like that, when we'd go visit up there. And I thought that's how you fished. I didn't know there was other ways of fishing. I started out fly fishing. So, and just my dad used to build rods, and my dad was a really, really big fisherman, and I really enjoyed it. And then we got to Tennessee, and I kept up the fly fishing. As far as enjoying it, you don't have to catch fish to be successful. If you go out there with a mindset of, I'm going to go out here, leave my phone in the car, and just stop for 5 minutes and listen to the water, listen to the birds, listen to the bugs. Take a few minutes and just stop our daily grind. Take a big breath in, be one with the universe, and enjoy being outside. That's what I think a lot of people are missing. That's what I do. The reason I go fishing is to get away from society. And the reason I like fishing up at Teleco, on the fourth bend, driving up River Road, I watch my phone, and I do it every time. I go 3 bars, 2 bars, 1 bar. Nobody can bother me. I am alone.
0: Are we not doing a good job promoting hunting in the state? Why is TWRA hurting for money?
1: Well, the reason TWRA is hurting for money, I can tell you this, is a lot of people don't understand TWRA funding. We are not a DNR. A DNR gets money from the state through taxes, sales tax, property tax, whatever tax. You don't get – the TWRA is not funded by anything, any tax, except for gasoline you buy at a marina. They get that sales tax. So the TWRA is funded by user license only.
0: Which they ought to be doing pretty well right now because the gas at the marinas,
1: well, see,
0: $5, $6?
1: Right. Fishermen are smart. We buy it on land and don't pay the extra. See, we're towing our boat there and we gas up at the Circle K or the BP or whatever. Here's the thing. TWRA is user-based. All right? So you want to go bird watching? You go buy a pair of binoculars at Bass Pro Shops, Sportsman's Warehouse. That tax money goes to the city, not the TWRA. Now, you take your bird-watching glasses and you go out to the WMA up there at Prentice Cooper, which is maintained by the TWRA. They got to maintain the roads, so they need tractors with fuel, and they got to replace the tractors every now and again. They got to buy the gravel, and you get to go in there for free. You know the boat ramp? Let's say you buy a kayak. You don't have to register a kayak. You get to use that boat ramp, which you didn't help pay for through your license fees, for free. You know all those walking trails that they maintain? Yeah. TWRA is also in charge of maintaining wildlife, and that means all wildlife. So like bird sanctuaries where there's no hunting, they've got to plant corn to make sure the birds have enough to get through the winter, and wheat and all the other
0: crops. That's all through taxes. That's all through the tax money.
1: That's not no tax money.
0: I mean, for the guests, you said that's what keeps it alive.
1: No, user fees keep it alive. I buy a license. My license money.
0: Okay.
1: It's user fee. My license money. The tax money they get from sales of gasoline is minimal. I mean, it doesn't even make up.
0: So, how much do agents make a year?
1: TWA officers probably make around 55, 56 a year to get shot at.
0: Okay, would that interest you to do that?
1: You need a degree in biology to do that. You need
0: really?
1: I don't have a degree in biology. I'm an engineer and part-time chemist, but yeah. But anyway, other than that, yeah. No, it's user fee-based. So if you don't pay into the system, you can go out during Sandhill Crane Days and go watch the Sandhill Cranes, which is really great. People go out there and watch them all the time. You know what? They had to plant those crops to bring those birds in. They have to maintain the land, and they have to do all this without your... And you get it for free.
0: Okay, the first text in.
1: Uh-huh.
0: I love that you have a hunting and fishing segment. Dove season opens on Tuesday. So
1: yes.
0: Excited.
1: Yes.
0: They love you. Steve, good morning to you. Good to have you calling in. Hey, Steve.
1: Hi, Steve.
4: Tennessee doesn't get federal money and stuff.
1: Yes, they do.
4: How come, okay, well, I mean, the TWRA, I should say.
1: They get money from the Robertson-Pittman Act. But it's minimal.
4: Okay. Okay, my question is, why are other states around us so much cheaper in resident license in Tennessee? And I see that's the only way they're going to make up the shortfall is go up on license again. You know?
0: Good question.
1: That is true. The reason they are lower is because most states around us, every state, I think there's only one other state that has our model, and I cannot remember off the top of my head what it is. But all those other states have... get tax money from sales tax or gas tax or property tax or sale of house tax or whatever tax. They are funded by the government. The TWA is funded by the hunters and fishers. Now, there's pros and cons to that. The con is when you're funded by the state and you take state money, I'm not implying that this would happen, but there might be a legislator who might want a certain law passed that benefits him personally that might get passed through the Department of Natural Resources. Whereas TWRA, they really don't answer to, for lack of a better term, they answer to in some form and fashion, but they don't, if a legislator here says, well, I think deer hunting in Hamilton County, you should be able to take 25 deer a year, they can say, no, next. Whereas a DNR has to go, oh, okay, I will strongly consider that because you hold the purse strings, so I'm going to do what the legislators want, whether it benefits the wildlife or the people.
0: Hey,
1: so that hope that kind of answers that question. That's why we're
0: Steve,
1: that
0: we
1: way.
0: Really appreciate your call. Let me get Daniel on. Daniel, it's great to have you on the show. Good morning.
5: Hey, Rob. Hey, Jed.
0: Morning.
1: Morning, sir.
5: Good morning. A couple quick points that I think about TWRA. First is, Rob, you're a professor. Basic economics tells you that supply and demand, you raise the price, it's going to lower demand. So they're setting themselves
1: True.
5: Up for failure.
1: True.
5: The second thing is TWRA doesn't follow the lead of other states that find windfalls of money like Florida. Florida did a special bear hunt, and they only put out about, I think it was 70-something permits. They had millions of dollars come in from anti-hunters trying to just prevent them from buying the tags.
1: Yeah, we talked about that.
5: Yeah, if they're so broke for money, how come they're not doing a special hog permit, opening up areas around the Smoky Mountains, charging special tags? I mean, there's a lot more creative ways than to just browbeat the people that are still buying licenses.
0: Great
5: That's
0: question.
5: My opinion. I'll listen to y'all.
1: I agree with most of that. The thing, though, they have cut the number of Sandhill Crane permits to two. Used to be three. And we get a lot of anti-hunters and ornithologists and bird people who really like watching the birds who try and get open for the permits to get a permit to not use said permit.
0: That's a ribeye in the sky?
1: Ribeye in the sky.
0: This person said, my son and I won a Sandhill Crane permit last year. What a fantastic hunting experience.
1: It is.
0: Does he know or can he tell about the native Tennessean hunting fishing license? I was born at Erlanger, but live in Alabama now.
1: Yes. If you are a native Tennessean, it's called Native Son License. Open parentheses, daughter. I say that. Open parentheses, daughter. Person, if you're a native Tennessean, you can get a Tennessee license at Tennessee resident costs.
0: You're
1: and
0: unreal.
1: The one thing I did like about Tennessee when I was not when I was in college, my mom lived in Tennessee. I was going to school in Kentucky, and Kentucky and Tennessee now has this program where if you're an undergraduate, graduate, or doctoral student, you can, because you live in that state 9 months out of the year going to school, they give you an in-state license for free. And being a poor college student at the time, that was really great for
0: Rob, me. The Hunting and Fishing Show, man, somebody needs to jump on this and sponsor it. You're getting a ton of response here. Didn't dove season used to open on the first Saturday in September? Answer that, and then we're going to go to a break.
1: Historically, yes, but it was moved in, I think, the 1950s or 60s. Don't hold me to that. 1950s or 60s to be the first Saturday after Labor Day. On the first Labor Day.
0: Rob Pritula, hold on. We're coming right back. Tony said you would do one hell of a good job. Good morning. 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
20: You and me go fishing in the dark.
0: Absolutely, they do.
20: The stars.
0: You never met Graham, have you? He's great.
1: Yeah, I met him earlier this morning.
0: He's great. The best,
3: yeah, he's got the radio voice going now.
0: He's awesome, buddy.
3: He's falling right into role here.
0: Okay, is the Prentice Cooper firing range still open?
1: I don't know.
0: All right.
1: I'll be honest. I'm sorry. I will look that up in the break and try and get back with
0: you. Can you explain the difference of licenses? If I want a dove hunt, is it a small game license?
1: You need a migratory bird permit. That's number one. You can get the hunting fishing combo, which is the basic general license, and that will cover you for dove with the migratory. You have to have a migratory bird stamp.
0: Okay. I'm going to ask you this question. Is that people get arrested for not having a license?
1: Yeah, people get arrested. Well, not arrested. They get a ticket, but they also get a ticket for, since dove season's opening up, remember to put the plug in your shotgun. Now, what a plug in a shotgun is a shotgun is capable, most semi-automatics or pump shotguns are capable of firing 5 to 6 to 7, how many ever long the magazine is. All right, to dove hunt, you can only have 3. That's it. 1, 2, 3, you're done. Then you have to reload. You have to have 3.
0: Is so that enough for dinner?
1: Well,
0: if you hit 3?
1: No, three shells in the gun.
0: Oh,
1: you, the limit for dove, I don't know what the limit is. I think it's like 12. Don't hold me to that. But anyway, you can't have more than 3 shells in your gun. So you have to have a plug in there to take up space.
0: Right.
1: If you don't have the plug in there, game warden walks by, that is a violation. So put the plug in your shotgun or do like I do and carry an over and under. Over and under has 2 shots, 1 on top, 1 on bottom. I don't need a plug. Just bang, bang, I get 2 shots.
0: Yeah, just bring me the cap guns from the 60s. My friend said I need to use a PWM on my next fishing trip. What is that?
1: Tail morning dun. That is a type of mayfly, and probably the PMDs are going to hatch a little bit later. Right now, you need to be using a black caddis and possibly a San Juan worm right now is what's been doing well.
0: You know what? The best thing about fly fishing is wearing the overalls and stuff.
1: You mean the waders?
0: That's just so cool.
1: Yeah, we don't wear overalls.
0: You know what I mean.
1: Yeah,
0: the waders.
1: Yeah.
0: That's just cool.
3: How's your supply of San Juan worms, by the way, Jed?
1: Yeah. We don't talk about the San Juan worms. That's part of the pink worm mafia. We don't talk about that.
0: Great. Hey, Rob Pritula, it's great. We got 30 more minutes. This is like the hunting and fishing show. You're Chris and I are sitting here. It's like,
1: it's more like stump the host. It's like, hey, when does this open? I don't know. I got to look it up on my phone.
0: It's like a Charlie Brown. Walk, walk, walk. We're just listening to somebody talk, and we don't understand what the hell
3: he's saying.
0: Yeah,
3: I'm thinking, what kind of fly do I need to fish for doves?
0: This is awesome.
1: Well, I don't know, but I've actually used dove feathers to tie fishing flies.
0: Your friend to call in from New York.
1: Rob Jeeves? Yeah, Rob's a... Rob's recovering.
0: Call us, Rob. 267-1023. Come on, Rob.
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2: ABC News. I'm Sherry Preston. The war in Iran going on for half a year now.
21: It's been 6 months since the U.S. and Israel launched massive strikes against Iran, wiping out its conventional military and killing more than 3,600 Iranians, according to human rights activists in Iran, including 165 people after an elementary school was struck, most of them children. All of this loss in a war the president said would be over in a matter of weeks.
2: ABC's Martha Raddatz. Thousands expected at a march on Washington today in support of voting rights. The Defend the Vote rally will take place at the Lincoln Memorial and coincides with President Trump's ongoing attempts to limit mail-in voting. In Nepal, the search for survivors from the devastating mudslide continues. The death toll more than 500. The Artemis II crew will receive the Congressional Space Medal of Honor today during a ceremony at the agency's Johnson Space Center in Houston. This is ABC News.
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27: A typical August day and weekend ahead of us. Sunny, hot, and humid with a chance of rain. The high, 92. Right now, it's 75 degrees on this National Thoughtful Day. 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

0: Rob Pritula, just a pleasure to have you here, man. We need to do this monthly.
1: I appreciate you having me in.
0: The response is unreal. 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Here's a question. Does Tennessee have good access for handicapped people to fish?
1: Yes, actually they do. They have built several handicap ramps or alternate areas. In fact, the lake up at Indian Boundary on the Teleco is primarily stocked for people with mobility issues. There are handicap ramps and piers on the Teleco. And there's several other places across the state where they have done a lot of access. And I believe, if I'm not mistaken, they have some trails through WMA land that have four-wheel drive wheelchairs, per se.
0: Hey, did you do the thing this year where you helped breast cancer survivors?
1: No, I didn't do that this year. I didn't get to call
0: that. That's one of the – I always think – whenever I see you, I think about how cool that is.
1: I guided for that group, and it was absolutely awesome. This year I've guided some newbies, and I helped guide a women's retreat this year, just all women, and all the guys, we literally either were guiding or cooking. We stayed out of their way, and those ladies had a big, big time.
0: Okay, Chris, upcoming heart ball, would that be a great auction item? People who have
2: fishing
0: had heart
2: trip. For oh, that'd heart? Be great, yeah.
0: I mean, how relaxing would that be for heart?
2: Absolutely. Yeah.
0: I mean, I bet you it lowers blood pressure.
2: Right. Lower the blood pressure. Like you said, take a deep
1: breath.
2: Unless
1: you get a really big fish on, and then it gets real exciting real fast. I call fishing like it's a lot of relaxation and calm and quiet, and then 5 minutes of absolute panic, depending on what you catch, obviously. So,
0: wow. I mean, it's just, I don't know.
2: I'd love to learn something I don't know, and I know nothing about fly fishing. So how many... I mean, is there kind of a standard, like a half a dozen standard flies, or does everybody have their own designs?
0: Yeah, how much does it cost to get started?
1: To get started, you could probably pick up a fly rod, reel, line, leader, the whole nine yards, probably for $75 to $100. Not terribly expensive.
0: But now you can spend
1: as
0: much.
1: No, they won't.
0: Okay,
1: you can spend as much as you want on those things too. There's $600-$700 reels out there. There's $1,000 rods. I don't know that they cast any better than what I have, but yes, to answer your question, there are specific patterns. What we're trying to do is quote match the hatch. So if we see a small brown moth like fly that the fish are eating, we're going to throw something small, brown, and moth like, which is usually caddis fly. Now, caddis flies have a life cycle stage. They start out as a pupae, then they hatch into an emerger, then they become an adult, then they take flight, they go lay their eggs, and they die. That's the circle of life. And so we have to know what they look like at all different stages. Now, in the southeast, we have caddis flies, mayflies, willow flies. The Hexagenia species probably has about 23, 24 different species just here in the southeast. So, and they all vary in color. So you have mayflies that are almost yellow. You have mayflies that are kind of yellowish green. You have some that are dark, dark brown. So you have to observe and look what's going on. Then we have what I call subaquatic patterns, which are your nymphs, which imitate the hatch.
0: Excuse me, Chris, is this what the hell you wanted?
2: It is exactly what I wanted.
0: Go ahead. I'm sorry. Go ahead. I'm going to turn my mic off.
2: So, anyway, the idea is you're replicating an insect of some kind.
1: Or fish, or crayfish, or something along those lines.
2: Yeah. And then you've tied a variety of these things, and you go out to fish, then you observe which of those flies are going to actually hit today. Is that basically it?
1: Correct. And knowing the streams as well as I do, the first thing I do whenever I get to a stream is I go wade in to about ankle deep, pick up a rock, and I look what's under the rock, all those squirming little micro critters. I say, oh, that's short brown and has a yellow stripe. Oh, I've got a fly that's short brown and has a yellow stripe. I'll put that on, and then I go.
0: Unbelievable. Can you go like 5 minutes from here and go fly fishing?
1: I can go like a minute from here. If you give me, I've got a rod in the car. If you give me access and a machete, I can make it to the Tennessee River out there and catch fish.
0: Okay, this person says, I sure miss hearing the Trout Professor on Sunday mornings.
1: Well, I do appreciate that. That's very, very kind.
0: I have six grandsons. Where is a great local place to take them where they will catch fish? I live up in the Lakeside area.
1: Lakeside. Head on out to Lakeside area. Head on out to the ramp out there. I know another great place, Harrison Bay. Just go out to Harrison Bay. They've got little pavilions out there. Get some, if you're not fly fishing, get some crickets, some worms, maybe some small little crankbaits. And I go out to Harrison Bay all the time. I drive out there and go fly fish right off the bank.
0: Can I use that as a cuss word?
1: What?
0: You crankbait?
1: Crankbaits.
0: A crankbait? That sounds better than some of the words that I've been called. Not a good one?
1: Crankbait, sure.
0: Okay.
1: Crankbait.
0: Crankbait. Can I use PWM on saltwater species like tarpon?
1: Is that Beaver Man?
0: Yes.
1: Okay, Beaver Man's in Utah right now, and I heard he's not coming back because he joined the Flying Elvis chapter out there of Utah's Flying Elvises. He's out visiting his daughter out in Utah, and he's actually out there and sending me some pictures. Carter, no, you can't. You know that. And for saltwater, you can only use one thing, and that's a pink worm.
0: Yeah, he's always trying to fool Tim Holcomb. He can't. He can't fool Tim. Some of his gardening questions.
1: I love Beaver Man.
0: He is great. Hey, this dude is kneading out in these flies. Yeah, because he
1: nerding
0: makes
1: out, probably.
0: Nerding out. Yeah. No, nerding out.
1: Probably, yeah.
0: Wow.
1: Yeah, I do that. I get on something that I'm passionate about, I really nerd out. But yeah, I can explain the lice.
0: You got to remember, I've got
1: a presentation of the 42 different species of brim that occur in the United States. And what you and I call brim, what you would call a panfish or a bluegill, there are over 40 different species, and I have documented all 40 species of those. But last year, they sub-hybridized three species, so I've got to update my presentation. So,
0: anyway. Why aren't you a consultant, fish consultant right now?
1: Because I'm not a biologist.
0: So?
1: Yes.
0: You can't call yourself a consultant?
1: I can call myself whatever I want. It doesn't make it true, though. That's
2: freelance ichthyologist, maybe?
1: Yeah, I'd go with freelance ichthyologist. Or
0: God, you're amazing. All right, can I legally fish the Elk River just below Tim's Ford without a trout stamp?
1: Legally? Yes, but if you're going to get in trouble is the thing. That is a trout river. It is known as a trout river. You need a trout stamp. However, if a TWA officer comes down there and says, where's your trout stamp? You can say, oh, I'm fishing for bass. I don't think it'll fly, but just get the trout stamp and just get the trout
0: so
1: stamp.
0: So that's save yourself different than a tramp stamp.
1: Yeah, that's one is to be able to keep fish. The other is to keep that girl away from me.
0: Wow.
1: Because I am married.
0: That's Beaver Man is in Arizona, by the way.
1: Oh, Arizona. I'm sorry. I thought it was Utah.
0: Yeah, he's in Arizona.
1: Sorry.
0: And Buzz is not happy. He does not like the show right now, but that's Buzz Killington. We have named him Buzz because he's never happy. But okay. That's okay. He hates
1: Buzz,
0: me
1: I do
0: too.
1: Apologize if you want to
0: no,
1: hear
0: no, no, no. He hates. You're doing fine.
1: No,
0: you're doing
1: enough.
0: Just fine.
2: He won't eat it. He hates everything.
0: He hates everything. Hey, guess who was on the line?
1: Who's that?
0: Jennifer Crutchfield.
1: Oh, okay.
0: Hey, Jen.
3: Hello there.
0: You really have a fishing question?
3: This has been a great show, but I've got to tell you that Rob Pratula is a miracle man. I had 25 children at a summer camp, and Rob Pratula absolutely held them entranced for his whole lesson. And then we did casting lessons. You have never seen a group of kids so excited as when Rob Pratula was introducing them to the land of fish.
0: Yeah. He's unreal. He's unbelievable.
3: What is the study of fish called? Ichthyotomy?
1: Ichthyology.
3: Ichthyology.
1: Ichthyology from the Greek ichthus, meaning fish.
3: Jed, yeah. I dare you to say that three times fast.
0: No, because I know I'll say something bad, and I'll be sitting in John's office at 10:01. Hey, Jennifer, we love you.
3: Thank you, Rob, for what you do.
1: You're very welcome. Hey. And thank you for having me out there. I'm glad I wasn't a bad impression on impressionable youth.
0: Do they still stock Lake Junior? The entrance to that place is always closed.
1: Yes, they do. They do it in the winter months. Starting in January, they stock in January and February, and it's open till the last day of April. That's when the gates will be open. It is not open any other time of the year because apparently people do nefarious things when the gate is open and can get back in there in the darkness.
0: I bet Buzz is fun at parties, this person asks. All right, hold on. We're coming right back.
2: I bet he doesn't know his 44 varieties of brim.
0: Buzz, just wait. Dale Jackson straight ahead. We're coming up. 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
9: All right, man. Rob Pitula, who knew? The only person who's not happy is Buzz. Buzz is not happy with this hour, but you know who is happy? Hello, Rob. Is this your friend from New York? New York?
10: I think so.
9: Rob?
11: Yeah, good morning.
10: That's Rob.
9: All right, so what's the connection here?
10: Rob and I are both named Rob.
9: And y'all grew up together.
10: No, we are members of this group called the Psycho Fly Fishers that get together and meet in North Carolina once a year. And we meet up there in May, and there's people from Virginia, North Carolina, South Carolina, Tennessee, Kentucky, Ohio, New York, and we all get together on a certain weekend, and we all fly fish together, and great
9: really?
10: Friendships are formed, flies are tied, and lies are told.
9: Is it coming up?
10: In May.
9: In May.
10: Yep.
9: Hey, Rob, so where are you in New York?
11: I am in Youngstown, New York, which is where the Niagara River dumps into Lake Ontario.
9: Oh. What did
11: so
9: you?
11: It's up there.
9: What do you do for a living? What do you do for a living, or what do you do?
11: I'm a semi-retired barber.
9: Really?
11: If that makes any sense. Yeah, I was in the tech industry for 20 years, and I dropped it all and opened a barbershop. So here I am.
9: There are more. For years in Chattanooga, there was only one barbershop, White Oak, on Dayton Boulevard.
12: Yeah, I used to get my hair cut there.
9: Now they're everywhere. They're everywhere now. What is up with the barbershop comeback?
11: It's an explosion. I mean, back in the 80s and 90s, men got their hair cuts at salons. And, you know, a lot of the older barbers kind of grayed out of the industry, and new people came in, and then it sort of took on a life of its own.
9: Wow.
11: So it's several different things. But, yeah, that's a good observation. They have exploded for sure.
9: Yeah, it's not called Lake Ontario anymore. It's Lake America.
11: Hey. Yeah, that's unfortunate.
10: He does bring his clippers to the...
9: He does? He gives haircuts?
11: Yeah.
10: At the Psycho Fishers, he gives haircuts. I got one up there one time, and I was sharp. I could have cut through like a tack. I mean, I was sharp.
9: Wow. Well, Rob, we'd love to meet you, man. Side. We'd love for you to come down
11: here. I come down twice a year for the PFF, like Rob talked about. But I got to tell you guys one thing about Rob Pratula as a man. I had brain surgery 8 weeks ago.
9: Oh,
11: and
9: man.
11: I came home from the hospital, and there was a Southern care package from Rob and Carter that had moon pies, sausage gravy mix, a new hat, a Dr. Enough, which is my favorite soda. All these things.
9: Mayonnaise.
11: Mayonnaise, some Duke's mayonnaise, that's right. And so this was just all things that these guys did. And I mean, I don't want to pump Rob's tires too much, give him a big head, but what? I mean, just a wonderful person.
9: Wow, he is.
11: He's always there to help people. I mean, just a wonderful guy. And yeah.
9: Hey, and don't forget Bush's.
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9: Really, New York? Come on, man.
11: Yeah.
9: Everybody's moving out of there.
11: Yeah. It's interesting. You guys don't leave the house 3 months out of the year in summer. And we don't leave it 3 months out of the year in winter.
10: Yeah, well, you can't because you're snowed in.
9: Hey, is your barbershop still open? What's the name of it?
11: It's called Il Molino. We actually have 6 barbershops
9: throughout
11: the Buffalo area.
9: Nice.
11: Yeah. And if you want to check it out, weareilmolino.com. So,
9: very good. What does that mean?
13: Can we order online?
11: Yes, you can book online. You can order things. But it's the mill in Italian.
9: Wow. Hey, do you go into assisted living and nursing homes and cut hair?
11: I do. Yeah, absolutely. When one of my clients just was recovering from cancer, I cut at his house. I've gone to rehab centers.
9: Nice.
11: Because my dad was in rehab for a long time before he passed, and so I understand how it's hard on the families to keep their loved ones, groomed. So
9: Rob,
11: I go in there all the time.
9: You sound awesome, buddy. Hey, how are you? Are you okay? Is everything gone?
11: Everything's gone. It was a non-cancerous, enormous tumor. So they found it on a Thursday, took it out on a Monday. And
9: That must have been a great weekend.
11: Oh, it was so much fun. It was great.
9: Worrying about it.
11: Yeah, it was no cancer, so it was... And the surgeon said, if you get a brain tumor, this is the one you want.
9: Wow. Good for you, man. I'm so happy for you.
11: So
9: you sound, I mean, I've never fished a day in my life, but I'd go to meet you. So can you do back hair?
11: I love it.
9: Can you cut back hair?
10: Yeah. Oh, geez.
11: I have a policy, the shop policy. I stop at the collar.
9: Okay. That's
11: so
9: good.
11: That's what I always tell people.
9: Hey, Rob, thank you, buddy. And it's a pleasure.
11: Thanks, guys.
9: I'm so glad you were listening.
11: Like a blast from the past with Rob.
10: Appreciate you, brother.
9: That was great. What a nice
11: take
9: guy.
11: Care,
9: are they all that nice, or most of them are just weird?
10: No, everybody in that psycho group is that they're all that nice. No, and the there's 3 guys that hang around together. It's Rob, and Bob. Rob, and Bob show. Bob's from North Carolina. Rob's from New York, and Rob's from Tennessee. And there's another Rob that shows up, and he's Virginian. So we had to start New York Rob, Bob. Virginia Rob and Tennessee Rob, so we had to know who we were talking to, because when somebody hollered Rob, everybody looked.
9: This guy is like the Great Clips of Buffalo. He's got 6 locations.
10: Yeah. Oh, and he's like a gentleman's barbershop. They had, I think they had one at one time.
9: Oh, like Playboy magazines?
10: No, like cigar bar. They had, I think one at one time had suit fittings, bespoke suits.
9: Man,
10: and
9: do you remember the old barbershops when we were going, and they had the great magazines there, and you were like 11 years
13: Police
9: old?
13: Police Gazette.
9: Oh, it was great. It was like.
10: I remember Field and Stream and
9: could you pass that Playboy, please? No.
10: No, I didn't get that one.
9: What? Oh, come on.
10: No, I didn't. I was always looking at the Field
9: and
10: Stream.
9: You were looking at National Geographic or something. So God. I want to meet Rob. I bet you Rob has seen
13: He
9: it
13: sounds
9: all.
13: Like a great guy.
10: He is. He
13: really does.
10: He's an absolutely
13: and
10: wonderful individual.
13: Glad his outcome was good.
9: Hey, do they do like shoes? They do shoe shining?
10: I think they did at one point. I'm not sure if
9: And
10: they
9: manicures.
10: Don't think so. That's a cosmetologist, not a barber. So I don't think so. I don't know.
9: Remember Floyd got the manicurist?
10: Yeah.
9: Okay. He did really well with it. Hey, Chris, we love you, buddy.
13: Hey, I learned something today about fly fishing, so it's a good day.
9: Chris Hopkins, what a wonderful person.
13: Learn
9: Speaking of wonderful people.
13: Learn something new every day. Rob, this was a blast.
9: Apogee,
10: thank you, guys.
9: Apogee Wealth.

0: partners, Chris, I'll give you a plug, man. You deserve it.
1: Absolutely.
0: Graham, have a great weekend, buddy. You got to work tonight?
2: I work tomorrow. I'm off tonight.
0: Okay.
1: And wait till football season.
0: And we may have a movement on either a car or a place to stay, Bram. We're worried about you.
2: I have updates on both. It's going to be great. I should have a lot to talk about next Monday.
0: Bram, you are on many people's, like I am, many people's prayer lists. So that's okay, buddy.
2: Thank you so much.
0: It's all right, man. And Bram, thank you. And thanks for not eating my Pop-Tarts that I bought you.
2: Well, you're very welcome.
0: What is it? You don't like it? Just be honest.
2: I'm not too crazy on, like, sugar in the mornings. I like to drink sugar, like, Cokes and whatnot.
0: So they will be eaten in the afternoons?
2: Probably.
0: All right. Because I brought him a whole thing of Pop-Tarts.
1: If he's hungry enough, they'll get eaten. Trust me.
0: He'll get eaten.
2: Oh, that is very true.
0: Hey, Rob, let's do this once a month, buddy. Just having you here.
1: Appreciate it.
0: And bring your friend from the barbershop.
1: I'll do it, man.
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1: Since then, 16 American service members have been killed and, says ABC's Martha Raddatz,
2: more than 750 Americans have been wounded, including Sergeant First Class Corey Hicks, who survived a deadly drone attack in Kuwait. He spoke with ABC affiliate KSTP.
3: And I remember turning my head to the left and I seen the nose of that drone pop through.
2: The Hicks family says he is now struggling with short-term memory loss and PTSD, and that getting proper medical care has taken months. Hicks, they said, was concerned about the lack of medical supplies in Kuwait even before the attack.
1: The chemical tank that failed at a Washington State paper mill last May should not have been used at all. That finding the result of an inspection that took place nearly a year before the disaster, says ABC's Jim Ryan.
4: Federal investigators have dug into the records at Nippon Dynawave Packaging Company, finding that in July of last year, an inspector had found thinning of the outer wall of a tank containing a caustic chemical that not repairing it would mean a, quote, high likelihood of failure. 10 months later, the tank did fail, and 11 workers were killed.
1: Thousands expected at a march on Washington today in support of voting rights. The Artemis II crew will receive the Congressional Space Medal of Honor today at a ceremony at Johnson Space Center. This is ABC News.
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6: This is Jed Mescon. For the first time in about a year, 99% of Tennessee is drought-free. That's according to the latest U.S. Drought Monitor. Hamilton County still remains abnormally dry, but the Chattanooga region's more than 4 inches of rain so far in August is already more than 1 inch above normal. Out of Nashville, Tennessee Governor Lee granted clemency to 34 people this week, including commuting a sentence for a man who has maintained his innocence after being convicted of murder. Executive clemency decisions are made alongside the Tennessee Board of Parole. That massive billion-dollar social media settlement with Meta means Tennessee will be getting millions of dollars. The money will be used for youth mental health resources and help police tackle digital crimes. The money will also be spent on research around social media addiction. This is all part of the state's Children's Digital Protection Fund. Hamilton County Commissioner David Sharp said he plans to introduce a resolution at the commission meeting next week that would have a replacement for Jill Black on the November ballot. Black is leaving the county school board with 2 years left on her term after her husband accepted a job in Canada. This could set up a situation where the voters would decide on her replacement either this November the 3rd or in 2028.
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0: I'm Dale Jackson. I am thrilled to be here with you this Friday. We got you through this week, and I was here most days. I mean, at least I was here most days. That's fine. But we are going to get you through here and get you on to your weekend. It is week zero in college football, and we know everyone's waiting for that big game this weekend. You know which one we're talking about. You know that one that's in Dublin or something involving North Carolina? That's the game you want to see, right? Okay, all right, fine. There's another game this weekend. North Carolina State is playing someone as well. Those are the two games that they've decided to kick off the college football season with, which I think goes to show you that they are literally telling you, hey, you guys will watch whatever we give you. You're going to watch whatever we put out here, and you're going to like it. All right? You're going to watch whatever we put on, and you're going to like it. That's just all you're going to have to do. And I hate to tell them, with the exception of Austin, they're probably correct. I am Dale Jackson. I am Tennessee's most trusted journalist. I am a DEI hire. That is Austin, Tennessee's 15th most trusted journalist. Austin, how many minutes of college football will you watch this weekend?
1: I can't imagine any unless I go to my family's house, and then I'll have to watch them.
0: Zero. How many minutes of college football will you watch this entire season?
1: I did not know the season was starting again, so this is news to me.
0: God, that's unbelievable. How many minutes of college football did you watch last season?
1: None. Zero.
0: God, that's unbelievable. Oh, my God. He's a straight man. I promise you, he is. I've seen his kid, his wife. I don't understand it either. I really don't. Also with us, Officer Max. There's a guy I understand. Me and Officer Max, we're on the same page. No question about that. But we get each other. Austin's kind of an outlier on all of this, but that's okay. The rest of us will be here for you. Don't worry. It will take you through this day. I've got a $50 free-for-all Friday question of the day. Cookie Jar Cafe, $50 gift card. In order to see that question, though, I need you to go exclusively to my Facebook page. Facebook.com/TheDaleJackson. And you will find the question there. It can't hurt anybody on there. So just, it's there. It's a safe space. You got to go see it there. If it breaks containment, there's often a problem with hurt feelings and things like that. So I'll give you the question a little bit later, but it hasn't broke containment yet. It is right there, safely tucked away exclusively on my Facebook page, facebook.com/TheDaleJackson. You can go see that. But before we do any of that, we have to get into the seven things you should be talking about today. And we're going to do that right now. First, let me remind you, if you'd like to jump in, answer the question, ask your own questions for 10 with him. You're ready for Bo Watson later today. And we also have What's Trending and 10 with him. So we got a lot going on here. So let's get started. It's time for, you can get in and go 423-267-1023. And I'm going to answer the question I keep getting. Yes, the sound effects will be back. Yes, we're working on it. Just be happy that I'm here, okay? let's take the little victories and roll with them, okay? All right, good. Let's get to it. It is time for the often duplicated, never replicated, the most critically acclaimed segment here on Uncancelable with Dale Jackson, brought to you by Tennessee's most trusted journalist. It's the seven things you should be talking about today.
2: Now time for the seven things you'll be talking about today. Number seven.
0: All right, we're going to do some Dolly Parton here today. I know you guys haven't really heard anything about Dolly Parton, but Tennessee lawmakers really, really, really want to figure out a way to honor Dolly Parton. And the discussion has started towards naming September 25th 9-to-5 day. Okay. I don't hate it. I don't hate it. It's funny. I got it. So there is also some questions going on. Deputy Speaker Jason Zachary of Knoxville asked, how do you honor someone that is so worthy beyond anything of a statue or a bust or something? So look, put a statue down there. Put a statue on the State House grounds or something along those lines. Do that. That's the way to go. I like that idea.
2: Number six.
0: But no, there's more. There's more. There's more. How else do you honor her? You rename an airport after her. Yes, that is correct. You rename the airport the Dolly Parton International Airport. That is exactly what you should do. I don't hate this idea either, to be honest with you. We keep hearing different ideas we've heard. Let's name the airport after Trump. Well, how about naming the airport after Dolly Parton? There we go. I don't hate this. I don't hate this. National International Airport, name it after her. That's fine. I'm shocked that there isn't like already some sort of famous person this is named after. But yeah, I mean, go with that. They want to do this so bad. They really wanted to change this. This is a good opportunity to do so. Like I've told you before, there's no harm, no foul in this. Internationally beloved, do it.
2: Number 5.
0: All right, let's get a little serious here. California's Attorney General has canceled settlement talks with Paramount Skydance over a $110 billion Warner Brothers merger fight after accusing the studio of leaking discussions, saying they misrepresented the discussions, demonstrating a lack of good faith. To which I say, awesome. I absolutely love this and love every single thing about it. Fight with them, because then what will they do? They will leave and they will relocate to Tennessee. Tennessee is still described as the first choice destination for Paramount Skydance and the new Warner Brothers company after they all merged together. And fighting with the Attorney General of the state there might be another good opportunity to highlight how nice it might be to come on south.
2: Number 4.
0: I mentioned college football is right around the corner, much to Austin's surprise, but a judge signed an order prohibiting the NCAA, the SEC, and SEC Commissioner Greg Sankey from blocking a group of athletes, including three currently on NFL rosters, from returning to college sports. Writing. As long as they would have been eligible to continue playing college sports in the following semester, if they had a fifth year of eligibility, they are eligible today. Meaning they washed out and they didn't make a pro roster, so back to college they shall come. Every school is going to be scrambling to sign these people and people like them moving forward. The only solution here is collusion. It is the only solution. Big Ten, SEC have already tried to come up with rules, but lawyer ball is in effect.
2: Number 3.
0: President Donald Trump signed an order renaming American portions of the Lake Ontario, as Lake America. Okay. A lot of people are saying there are more important things to do, which I hate that. It's like the laziest argument against anything. Oh, there's more important things. There's plenty of more important things to do. There's no question about that. But the idea that him doing an executive order somehow makes it to where he can't do anything else. I mean, I'm not buying that. So that's kind of a silly one. But yeah, it's an eye roller, sure. But he's trying to antagonize people, and it's working. And you're watching as Americans on television get all bent out of shape about this, and Donald Trump sits back and goes, "Good, that's exactly what we're trying to do." It even came up on Thursday Night Football last night.
2: Number 2.
0: There's a new poll out showing that moral panics work and that the American people are easily manipulated. Draw your own conclusions as to whether or not this is a good or bad thing. 46% of Americans now oppose Flock license plate cameras in their communities. This is up from 33% last year. Why? Well, because they've been lied to repeatedly and told that they're bad. 4 in 10 Americans believe that the cameras are used for stalking, which is not true. 3/4 of Democrats and 6 in 10 Republicans and independents said police should need a warrant to access the data. A lot of this is done instantaneously in order to catch people who have kidnapped children and committed other crimes, and you're suggesting they're going to go get a warrant for it? Makes no sense.
2: Now, time for the number one thing you'll be talking about today.
0: All right, we're still out here having a conversation about the proposed data center that is going in Bradley County. People still mad about this, but I love every single thing about it. I've been following the complaining and whining on social media, specifically Reddit. I read stuff and I think to myself, just very funny stuff. Very funny stuff. Listen to this. Wright Brothers just publicly announced his plans to ignore locals and build a data center anyway. They have two lots of land next to Love's and next to B&B, and they plan on making both sites data centers. They plan on creating 1,000 megawatts biomass power plant, enough to support about 8 data centers alone. We are screwed. They have donated a lot of money to Cleveland officials and annexed the land. Oh, no. They're killing us. Literally. And they don't even care. They are just racking in the money. And you, if you have real estate, you need to make plans to sell. Typically, almost 40% drop in value in homes located within 15 miles of a data center. A completely made-up thing. Just a... There is 0% chance, 0% chance they can back that statement up, but it doesn't matter. Propaganda is a bitch, and it is working. It is working so well. These people have been absolutely mind-raped. They have absolutely no way to have rational thought about this. They've lost their damn minds, and now they believe that a job that could bring 2,600 jobs to the community, a project that could bring that in, is a terrible, awful thing that's going to kill them. They're going to die. Your property values are going to drop 40% because that's what happens if you're within 15 miles of a data center. Can I tell you guys something you may not like? You want to hear something scary? Every single person listening to this is within 15 miles of a data center. I'm sorry. This is the dumbest thing I think I've heard in a long time. But there is a lot of people angry about this. And to that I say, you're losing for your own good. That's hilarious. We'll be right back. Stay tuned.
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0: 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I am Dale Jackson, and yes, I am laughing about the flock conversation, mostly because you guys are being manipulated for politics, and the flock cameras will be here at the end of this, and the data centers will be here at the end of this when you're done being manipulated. They're not going anywhere, but there are going to be a lot of people who are claiming they're going to do a lot who are going to do nothing. But at the most, you're going to get some guardrails, which is fine, but these things are still going to happen. 2,600 jobs? Oh, my God. Data center being built? Well, then they need to bring their own power. Okay, we'll bring our own power. No, you can't bring your own power. It's like, okay, well, now what are you mad about? Oh, you're just mad about random stuff? And you've just decided you're going to keep being mad about random stuff. And whatever the next thing is, the media is going to tell you to be mad about it, and you're going to be mad about that. I love it. I love it. This text comes in on the Warren and Griffin Talk Radio 102.3 text monster. You have a pretty good list of things that are being done. Listen to this. Read, frequent flockers repeat searches prompt officer firings and arrest. And I got to tell you, you're just making my argument. The story talks about how police officers, 19 police officers in 5 states have been arrested recently for using flock cameras to look up the license plates to track significant others. And you use the wrong story, man. You use the wrong story. There is a perfect story waiting for you. There is a perfect story waiting for you. And that story is a beautiful story about a Texas police officer. This is the one you should be sharing. So delete your text and try again. This is the story you should be sharing. Zachary Anthony Klein was arrested and held on $700,000 bond, excuse me. What did he do? He used flock license plate reader technology in order to look up an ex-girlfriend, her family members, and other people she had relationships with. By the way, what a loser. Can we talk about what a loser this guy is? What a pathetic loser. Just do what Austin used to do. Drive by her house in the middle of the night and see if another car is there. Right, Austin?
1: Of course. Yeah, yes. That was my regular tactic.
0: That's your MO. Or do what Max used to do. Sit outside the bar the guy's at, and as soon as he comes out, whoop, whoop, be like, hey, have you been drinking? Oh, gotcha. Anyway, I'm kidding. Neither of that's true. This guy used the license plate reader technology to look up his ex-girlfriend, her family members, and other people she had relationships with. How many times do you think he accessed the system? Let's go ahead and take some shots in the dark, Max. You first. Give me a number of times you think this guy looked up the information about this woman.
2: Probably twice.
0: Ooh, that's good. That's a good guess. Austin, how about you?
1: I'm going high. I bet he did this every day, like 90 times.
0: That's a good guess, too. The answer is 10,000.
2: Wonder how they caught him.
0: Yeah, the answer is 10,000 times. They audited the flock system and found that he had done this. Texas Rangers investigated him, and they went after him. They received a public information request regarding his use of the flock system, because there's no way you do this and you don't go to the girl and be like, you know, I can follow you and go everywhere you go. I'm watching everything you do, including that new boyfriend of yours. You know he did that. You absolutely knew he did that. Or no, he did that. So he went in and basically told on himself, because the people that are dumb enough to do this are not smart enough to keep it to themselves. He searched multiple license plates more than 1,000 times each, and several of the plates, all of them, were tied to people he knew personally. He manually handled crash investigations And he mainly handled crash investigations. He was not involved in long-term criminal investigations. But he was looking up people that he was not supposed to be looking up. That had nothing to do with his actual work. He worked the day shift, but this all happened at night on his phone. He used his work phone in order to search these at night. What a pathetic loser. And I will tell you this right now. This shows you the system works. You shouldn't be afraid of this. You should applaud this.
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4: ABC News, I'm Sherry Preston. Jurors in the Lindsay Clancy murder trial are beginning their first full day of deliberations. Nine women and three men deciding whether the Massachusetts mom intentionally murdered her three children in 2023. Defense attorneys say she was suffering from postpartum psychosis at the time. ABC's Deborah Roberts is at the courthouse.
5: The judge in this case praised those jurors who have sat through 21 days of intense and often disturbing testimony, saying he's never seen one more focused on the facts. Well, now, of course, we'll see how long it takes them to sort them all out.
4: In Washington,
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4: thousands taking part in a rally at the Lincoln Memorial today, protesting voting rights they say have been stripped under President Trump. More than 300 people pulled from a hydraulic plant tunnel in Nepal. They were rescued after the mudslide that killed at least 500. The Congressional Space Medal of Honor being given to the crew of the Artemis II mission in Houston shortly. This is ABC News.
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0: Talk Monster. Dale Jackson here with you. Thank you for being here. Our next guest, State Senator Beau Watson, joins us. I have not told you what the question of the day is yet, but I will tell Senator Watson what the $50 free-for-all Friday question of the day is. And it's basically this. Donald Trump loves renaming things. Gulf of America, Lake America, etc. What else should we be working on renaming? I'm going to let you think about that because I haven't really put it out there yet. But if you have an answer to that question, you're more than welcome to get it in here. 423-267-1023. That's the Warren and Griffin Talk Radio 102.3 text monster. We'll get an answer of that at the end of our conversation with Senator Watson so we can think about that. But Senator Watson, let's talk about something that's going on right now. Dolly Parton. How many different ways can we honor Dolly Parton? Can we make a 9-to-5 day on the 9th of month, September 25th day of the year, September 25th? Can we rename the Nashville International Airport, Dolly Parton Airport? Should all women born in this state in the next 48 hours be named Dolly Parton? What all can we do, and are those things moving forward of honoring Dolly Parton here in the state?
1: Well, legislators are never short of coming up with ideas on naming or, as you just referenced earlier, renaming things. Honestly, there has been a lot of discussion in previous sessions about doing something for Dolly Parton, mainly because of her, her life story. Everybody knows it. Y'all have talked about it. Her contribution to the state in terms of not just her artistic, but, you know, with reading. And I know y'all have talked about that. So certainly she has become an iconic Tennessean, and we look for ways to recognize those individuals who have become iconic from the political side of the world, like an Andrew Jackson, to entertainer. You know, Elvis Presley is memorialized in numerous ways around the state, and I have no doubt that we will do that with Dolly Parton as well. Right now, members are just throwing out ideas. We'll see what kind of settles in when we get back in session in January.
0: I think they should rename the Tennessee River the Dolly Parton River, mostly because it goes through other states and things like that. So it has much bigger of an impact. That's my solution to the issue.
1: Well, I mean, no individual is greater than the state itself, so I don't know about that one. But, like I said, there have been members who have been making proposals about Dolly Parton's contribution to the state for a number of years. The one on the airport, that was a proposal from, I think, a year or so ago. So a bust to honor Dolly Parton has been one that's been discussed for a couple of years. So these ideas really aren't necessarily new, but there will be plenty of new ideas when we go back in January.
0: Is there still a statue? I think they took it down. The Nathan Bedford Forrest statue there on 65. I believe they took it down. Put it back up and take the head off and put Dolly Parton's head on it.
1: Yeah. Okay. Well, I'll leave that to the people who I think that statue sits on private property. I think I'll leave that to those individuals.
0: Okay. All right. Yeah. Let's get serious here for a moment. Mm-hmm. There have been some studies. I think they're misleading, but there have been some studies out. I just want to get your thoughts on this, and I know you've discussed this stuff before. But once again, another week has gone by, and another instance has taken place where we're told Tennessee has the highest property tax rates in the nation. The increases are out of control. There's a Chattanooga Times Free Press article opinion about it as well, and we've talked about it a lot on this program. Do these things have impacts on the legislature? I mean, surely, when these studies come out, reporters come to you guys and ask you guys about it. And I know you already have a bill capping this, and we talked about that last week. Is this a fair take? Do you believe it's a fair take?
1: Well, first of all, do members read that kind of literature? Sure, we do. And we also source it as to, you know, who produced it, to whether it's credible or not, or if it's just, you know, advocacy kind of stuff. Obviously, I haven't looked at the details of that report. I find it hard to believe that we are the highest property taxes in the nation. Now, there may be some percentages where they're doing, you know, the highest percentage in change. Either way, it doesn't matter. I think Cameron Sexton, the Speaker of the House, has sort of thrown out, hey, maybe we should have a special session to talk about property taxes. So I do think that bills like mine that cap the property tax or do something with the way the assessment is calculated will have some legs in the next legislative session. Of course, as you know, in November, I think the voters of Tennessee will decide to eliminate the state having the ability to do a statewide property tax. And so on the heels of that, I think the legislature is set up very well to consider bills like mine, which would put some kind of restraint on what local government can do when it's relative to property taxes.
0: Yeah, and I think that's a kind of a fair way to look at it and try to figure out exactly how they're going to do these things. And again, it all depends how you look at the numbers and things like this. Tennessee has the highest U.S. property tax increases. That's like looking at Mississippi, and everyone's kind of touting what Mississippi's done with their reading, which is good, and no doubt Tennessee's made some strides too. But when they talk about it, it's not that Mississippi's reading the best. It's that they were reading so poorly that their increases were radical, so it looks significantly better, because it is, don't get me wrong, but I think they bury the whole, like, everyone in Mississippi is the best readers in the country, which is not the case, obviously, but the increases are so good, and I think the headlines kind of mangle what's actually going on. And your bill, to cap that, has been met with some consternation, because, you know, across the board, you have a lot of people who are like, hey, government always needs more money. Anytime government gets less money, it's treated as an absolute tragedy. We talked about this with the lottery and stuff like this. Mm-hmm. And one of the things that we always talk about is there's more money this year than last year. Record budgets, that kind of stuff. And even conservatives view that as positive, right?
1: Well, I mean, look, yeah, government has an insatiable appetite for revenue. No question about that. And we spend a lot of our time trying to push back on that. Obviously, you have to always take into account, though, like things like inflation, like our $1.2 billion overcollection. A lot of that is being driven by inflation that is, you know, increased sales taxes, has increased F&E taxes. As inflation settles back down, those numbers will settle down as well. But no, we are always in Tennessee. I can't speak for other states, but in Tennessee, we are always in the business of trying to look at how can we do more with less? How can we constrain government's insatiable appetite for tax dollars, and yet at the same time provide the service and the resources that the people of the state of Tennessee expect of us? Nothing could be more clear that than the way we fund roads and bridges. You know, we fund that with a gas tax where we have kept that tax incredibly low, but the cost of building roads and bridges has continued to go up because of inflation. And so how do we look for ways to fund that, to fund our infrastructure that does not increase the tax burden on Tennessee? And let me say, on the leading the nation in terms of the increase in property taxes, you might have a community that has a 1 cent property tax. If they increase it 1 cent, that's 100% increase. Now, that may look very dramatic to someone from outside the state of Tennessee, but looking within the state of Tennessee, not that dramatic. Overall, Tennessee continues to have the lowest tax rate of any of the states in the nation.
2: Dale, we're getting an echo on the senator.
1: Yeah, I heard myself.
2: And we're not hearing Dale now. So I tell you what. Let's take a break and maybe we'll get that worked out.
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0: Talk about yourself. I was coming right back.
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0: All right, many apologies about that little technical snafu there. My studio has been struck by lightning, and little hands come in here and apparently just start turning knobs in the middle of everything, and I have to get up and change it, and sometimes that causes some problems. So I apologize to State Senator Bo Watson and everyone listening. Yeah. However, I will tell you this. I got a great answer delivered during that break to my question of things we should change. And here it is. The best answer I've heard so far. We should change Canadian geese to Donald ducks. That's good. That's good.
1: That's pretty good. I'll take that. I'm going to claim that one.
0: You can have that one. Yeah. Sarah Watson, you were telling me about increases in property taxes and relativity as to how low the tax rate actually is. And then Tennessee law is kind of weird on property taxes as well. If you're going to raise them, you got to vote for it. You got to do all these things. So, you know, I think it's a little overblown, but here's the whole story. You have a bill to stop this, period. You got to like these stories, right?
1: Sure. I think it gives momentum, gives credibility to the argument I've been making over the past few years about property taxes and the burden that property taxes plays on individual citizens. You know, property taxes is one of, if not the oldest tax in government. I mean, it predates income taxes. It predates everything. And so it's a well-established tax. I think, again, with November and Tennesseans eliminating it, prohibiting it from a statewide, being able to be issued statewide, I think that will give momentum to bills like mine. There are a number of ways to attack this problem. No one way is perfect, but I think all of them were looking at ways to give predictability to taxpayers, predictability to local government, and as we talked about, and I don't know how much of it you heard, constraining government's insatiable appetite for money.
0: Yeah, and that's really the hardest part. So let's switch over to that for a second, and let's talk about that insatiable appetite for money. Let's talk about the idea behind toll roads. Now, you're seeing a toll road conversation taking place. It's been taking place for a very long time. And the one thing that I've noted, and maybe in emails and text that I see, is that people are concerned about toll roads spreading. Do you share that concern with the talk of toll roads and the assignment of toll road companies, $9.2 billion in I-24 toll lanes and things like this? Do you share the concern that, you know, maybe we can get these roads built a little faster and pop a little toll on there? We get a little Tennessee Pass, or in Florida we call it the Sun Pass. But we get one of those things, pop it up. No big deal. We'll just take a 75 cents from you every time you go to work. You concerned about the spreading of such an idea?
1: I'm not. At least, as I know the legislature and as I know Tennesseans, I'm not. We have put really strict guardrails on how and when choice lanes can be utilized. And I think you need to remember that one of the reasons for looking at choice lanes, as we call them in Tennessee, is it frees up tax dollars. That means the tax money that people have paid, it frees up tax dollars to do the other projects that are open to all individuals who drive on our state roads. With the recent proposal on the I-24 from Murfreesboro into Nashville, there's a $22 billion concession, which means the company that's operating that is going to be paying the state $22 billion, which is money that we can then use to help improve and build the roads that people choose to drive on without having to pay any kind of toll. So we think the way we've established it in Tennessee, it's very limited in its application. There are certain congestion type factors that have to be taken into consideration, and it frees up money to do more projects, particularly in rural Tennessee, where we have a great need. It frees up tax dollars, which is what those tax dollars were intended to be used for the roads that citizens can drive on without having to pay anything for it. The other last thing I'll say about it, Dale, for us, for our perspective, is other states like Florida have had to go to toll roads because they have so much road debt. They no longer have enough income coming in to build some of their roads because they're having to service their debt. We don't have any road debt in Tennessee whatsoever.
0: Yeah, okay, well, that's good. That's good. And again, the fear that I see is that we're going to see a lot more of these, and you're saying, no, that is not what the plan is, and I think that's good. And again, I lived down in Orlando for a while, and I will tell you, it was constantly under construction, which is good. I don't have a problem with the construction side of it. It was constantly under construction, and it was tolled everywhere. I mean, absolutely everywhere. It is crazy down there, and I think that's kind of the fear that you're going to see. I look at the roads in Chattanooga, and I look, it doesn't matter if you're going through Chattanooga at 5 on a Sunday or 2 a.m. on a Monday, it doesn't matter. You're getting stopped. The traffic is terrible. It's wild. It's not as bad as Orlando. Where would you're a traveler. You go around the place. Would you say the traffic in Chattanooga is worse than anywhere else you've been? Besides, I would say Orlando is worse, but other than that.
1: Oh, no. I mean, I would not say the traffic in Chattanooga is worse than anywhere else I've been. I mean, I've been to L.A. It's terrible there.
0: Okay, fair enough.
1: D.C., I mean, you've been in D.C. when their traffic is heavy. Look, one of the challenges that we have in our area is the way our original interstate was built, probably to save money. For example, instead of going around the river at Lookout Mountain, why did we go around there? Why didn't we build a bridge and go over the river to keep it straight so that the trucks and stuff would have enough speed and momentum to go up and over Missionary Ridge? And then when you drive through town, as you're approaching Missionary Ridge, you have all these curves so the commercial drivers cannot get enough speed when they start up Missionary Ridge. And then just the natural law of physics, once one car slows down, you just have this cascading effect of cars and trucks slowing down. I think the biggest difference since our interstate system has been built is the amount of commercial traffic. That's not to slight them. Those are good things. When we see trucks on the road, that means commerce is being moved, and that's a good thing for all of us. But I think the commercial utilization of our interstate system,
13: is much greater than we anticipated it would be and contributes greatly to our congestion.
0: Absolutely. And look, it's a good thing to have, and that's absolutely correct. And a growing city has growing pains, and that I think is, you know, what you see with the constant growth and stuff like that. And it's good. It's not a complaint. Really, it's more of a statement of what's happening, as with the road construction and stuff like that. All right, last question here. Let's wrap this up. We've got a lot happening in the world of professional wrestling. Has AEW grown on you, or have you just checked out of it completely? There's WWE, just traditionalist. I know you're a traditionalist. That's where most of your attention's going to go. Has AEW grown on you at all?
13: It's creating a good competitive force. I've been watching, Dale. This is have you ever watched any of the Appalachian Championship Wrestling on YouTube?
0: Okay, so you're still old school in me. That's what you're doing here. Okay. In the past, I have, not recently.
13: I watched a couple of matches, and they're out in front of a restaurant in a parking lot, and guys coming off the top ring rope onto the – but let me go back. WWE's gotten so big that other athletes are looking for places where they can entertain and compete. And I think smaller companies like AEW create that kind of opportunity for them. Obviously, if they hit big there, they're going to be snatched up and moved up to the big show. Sort of like the way Major League Baseball works. I can enjoy minor league baseball, recognizing that most of those players are not going to play at the highest level, but I can still enjoy it and see really good baseball there. I think the AEW works in much the same way. The way, you know, WCW worked that way for a while. I enjoy it, but I still like the big show.
0: Yeah, I think that's about right. There's still like, there's such a vast disconnect, in my opinion, between the quality of the two. And you're talking about, like, you know, Shoney's parking lot wrestling, which is hilarious. Don't get me wrong. It's very funny. But there's the golf.
13: Buffalo Wild Wings. It was Buffalo
0: Wild Wings. Oh, I'm sorry.
13: It was awesome. Sorry. It was awesome.
0: You know, I want to see, you know what, you're very active on your Facebook and stuff. I want to see you to go to one of these shows and take a picture of yourself hanging out there.
13: Go meet
0: with the people out there. not to say that I'm like, oh, you think you're better than them or anything like that, but I think you'd really enjoy it in person. Go see it in person. There we go. Bo Watson, thank you very much. Always appreciate him coming on the program and talking with us. And we kept a little longer because we had some technical issues, but thank you very much to Bo Watson, State Senator, for being here. We talked toll rolls, we talked taxes, we talked Dolly Parton and things like that. And he stole a listener's answer on the Donald Ducks. Renamed Canadian Geese, Donald Ducks. That's a good one. We will get into our $50 Free For All Friday in the next hour of the program. Right now, before we let you go, let me remind you, North Georgia Gun Trader. Yeah, listen, let's talk about North Georgia Gun Trader here for just a second. 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
17: From ABC News, I'm Sherry Preston. Fed Chair Kevin Warsh addressing the Federal Reserve's annual conference in

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1: In Washington, thousands are gathering at the Lincoln Memorial today, protesting the stripping away of voting rights they say has happened since President Trump took office. Roads and bridges washed away in Nepal, making the search for survivors and the mudslide even more difficult. More than 300 people were pulled from a tunnel today. They were caked in mud and had been there since it happened. Five Americans were airlifted out. The jury in the Lindsey Clancy trial has begun its first full day of deliberations. The Massachusetts mom of three charged with killing her children while suffering from...
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4: Well, some great news. The Chattanooga Mox kicked off their season with a 24-10 road win over West Georgia. It was UTC's first season-opening win since 2022. It's week two for high school football action. Some of the games to watch tonight are Chat Prep at Boyd Buchanan, East Hamilton at Meigs County, McMinn County at Cleveland, South Pittsburgh at Silverdale Baptist Academy, and Heritage at Ringgold. Well, the Chattanooga Lookouts nearly set a new franchise record for season attendance last night at Erlanger Park. Right at 4,000 fans showed up to see Chattanooga face Columbus. The Lookouts need just under 1,200 fans to set the all-time record, which they will get tonight, we hope. By the way, the Lookouts did win 4-3. Chris Sale struck out 11 in a 5-hit shutout as the Atlanta Braves edged the Los Angeles Dodgers 1-0 last night to complete a 3-game sweep. Well, Aaron Judge is hoping to skip a minor league rehabilitation assignment before returning to the New York Yankees as he nears the 3-month mark in his recovery from a stress fracture in his right rib. Well, the Atlanta Falcons coach said quarterback Michael Penix Jr., who joined the team's drills for the first time this week, will not play in the team's final preseason game at Miami tonight. The decision could have strong implications on Penix being available for the start of the regular season. Well, 2 days after the Southeastern Conference passed a rule barring players from returning to the league from the pros, a Texas judge put that rule on hold yesterday in a case involving more than 40 players. It was the latest piece of news in what has turned into a breakneck week of legal wrangling over the NCAA's new 5-year eligibility rule. And the LPGA Tour announced plans for an event in Hong Kong beginning next year. The tour said the Fudo Ladies World Championship is set for March 4th through the 7th with a more than $3 million purse, the highest of any LPGA Tour event in Asia. And that's a look at sports.
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8: 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The Talk Monster.

0: Dale Jackson here with you. I'm not the talk monster. I'm just Tennessee's most trusted journalist and a DEI hire. Austin's with us, Tennessee's 15th most trusted journalist, and Officer Max is here as well. A complaint comes in on the text line. Why did you ask Bo Watson about wrestling instead of kids' education? Maybe you'd actually care if you did. Oh, no. Oh. I kind of wonder what exactly that question's supposed to be. And apparently I'm supposed to ask Bo Watson this. This is what I'm supposed to ask him. Are you satisfied with Tennessee's education outcomes? And do you think that our last in the country spending is a factor for our bottom third results? Well, listen. I asked a similar question to that during a conversation about the lottery. And I want you to go back and I want you to listen to that conversation that Bo Watson and I had about the lottery and funding. And then come back to me and tell me what you think. Since you care so much about that. And how dare I ask Bo Watson a question about wrestling, which we do every single week. Also, when you're done, pull your head out of your ass and stop being such a miserable loser. Okay, that would be nice. What a miserable person. I just can't even imagine waking up and living this way. Just imagine going through your life every single day and being like, wow, I really suck as a human being. This sucks to live this way. I hate what I'm doing. I hate what I've become. I hate every aspect of my life. I heard a question about wrestling and not about education policy on the radio, and I'm furious about it. Now, I might take that more seriously if I did not go through your comments and hear you saying all sorts of stuff about Dolly Parton, Donald Trump's relationships, and a bunch of other things. So I think that maybe you should probably think about what you're doing with your life. And I think you should probably stop your whining. Okay? How about that? All right, good. Good luck with that. I doubt that's going to happen, but it's just some suggestions. If you'd like to whine, you can do so. Yeah, very easy to do so. On the Warren and Griffin Talk Radio 102.3 text monster right there at 423-267-1023. And they will not go look at the previous question or discussion or anything. They don't actually care about that issue. They only care about that issue in the sense that they can use it to complain about something else. Therefore, they are that miserable person I'm talking about. That's it. So this is the equivalent of my wife standing next to me while me and my son are playing and going, I don't like that. That's who you are. Congratulations to that. Now, who are we? Well, we're people who, like every single day at this time, give Austin the opportunity to scour the internet and bring us five topics. We call it What's Trending?
1: Keeping you up to date with all that's trending in your world.
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1: It's What's Trending.
0: That's right, it's What's Trending. And it is where Austin, like I said, scours the internet. Comes back, brings us five topics, delivers them, and at the end, someone on the text line goes, I don't like that. How come he didn't talk about education there? Why didn't he talk about education in that? Why was he talking? Why was he talking about that? And you know how I know this person doesn't care? Because they said, oh, I already listened to that, which is funny because I made up the entire thing. I never asked Bo Watson about that. I just knew you didn't really care, you pathetic liar. Holy cow. But they got back to me. Your answer was inadequate. I've already listened to that. I never did it. You pathetic liar. Good Lord. Austin, save us. Number five.
4: A video is going viral from Ukraine or Russia, I'm not sure which one, of a new gadget to get rid of attacking drones. It looks like some little Wile E. Coyote little pop gun, and it shoots a net launcher out of it.
0: Love it. Love everything about it so far.
4: A new innovation. Everyone's just making a lot of memes and jokes about it online and calling it a Looney Tunes solution because it does look like something Wile E. Coyote would try out on Roadrunner. This is the newest innovation. It's funny how the further tech advances, sometimes we just devolve to shooting nets at things. But I guess that's the best counter to a drone. You just carry around a little pop launcher.
0: No, I love it. Have you seen the new Acme vs. Roadrunner or Acme vs. Coyote movie that's out, or Coyote vs. Acme, whatever it is?
4: Is that already out? I might have to go see that.
0: They're making, yeah, it's out. They were going to bury it, but I guess it is coming out, and it's coming out here soon. And I guess it's doing pretty well in the reviews and stuff like that. But it's kind of funny. Like we revert back. You see, like, the Chinese, what they're doing with robots. Have you seen this robot that can, like, do the multi-terrain stuff?
4: No,
0: and
4: it's not.
0: Going up and down like rocks and stuff. It's crazy. It is absolutely crazy. And we're out here doing net shooting robots. So we'll see how that goes. Okay, fantastic. All right, number four.
4: I feel like one of these videos goes viral every like 6 months, but a woman posted a day in her life in Japan when she can't sleep at 2 a.m., what she does. And she goes to like a little ramen shop. There's a convenience, I guess what would you call it? A vending machine that sort of gives her some sort of little treat. And then she plays ping pong. And everybody's just talking about how you could go out at 2 a.m. as a woman and not get immediately blown up. So I feel like one of these kind of videos. There was one with like a toddler that went to the store that was like 2 miles down the road. So Japan is a safe place to live. And people always idealize this when a video releases.
0: I don't know why people follow this kind of stuff, but I find it fascinating that people behave this way, and then they tell everyone about it. What does she do with her life the rest of the time?
4: I don't know. That's kind of what I thought. I was like, how can you get up at 2 a.m. and just go on like a hour and a half journey around town? Like I don't even think that would really strike me as something I might want to do. But yeah, I have no idea.
0: Yeah, I don't get it. It's not something I would do, and I wouldn't be happy if my wife was wandering around at 2 o'clock in the morning. Like, don't you know you could just go into the kitchen and bake a pie or something? I mean, come on, what are we doing here? All right, number three.
4: The USPS is catching some flack online. A postal inspector sent a video out with this week's wanted mail thieves, and he has quite a kit on. He has like this drone backpack. He has a whole VR headset for it. He is kitted to the gills, effectively, to be able to catch mail thieves. So this has sparked a lot of controversy online, saying, oh my goodness, even the USPS is cops now. So people are getting pretty mad about this. I will say, having read the Founding Fathers, I think they would be the biggest fan of the Postal Service being kitted out. They love those guys. The Postal Service was their favorite branch, really, of the government. So yeah.
0: Yeah, they've always had like a police force. I mean, what are we talking about?
4: I guess some people are just now discovering this, and they're like, oh my goodness, where this country's going, everybody's police now. So yeah,
0: why can't I commit crimes and not be investigated for them? Is that the question?
4: That's what I was thinking. I was like, listen, I'm with sort of leftists on the flock camera thing, but like, I mean, if people are stealing mail, I would like the people that hunt them down to be equipped for that. Don't steal my mail.
0: I don't know. What a weird... These people just do not... It makes no sense to me how these people think the world actually works and how they got this mindset that they understand everything better than everybody else. I always find that to be kind of funny. And it's just, it's interesting because they say things like, well, this is blah, blah, blah. It's like, well, no, that's not true. That's not how any of this works at all. Why are you saying these things? And they're just like, no, it doesn't matter. We're still going to say it. It's like, okay, go right ahead. You're still wrong about that. So congratulations. All right. Number two.
4: Katie Padilla Stout is under fire after FEC records show she spent $4,000 of campaign donations on tacos, cookies, liquor, things like that for the campaign. She's a Texas Democrat for Congress. Now, the thing that, I mean, some people might
0: why is she under fire for that? Those are. I hate to say this, I don't want to defend this, but those are completely fine campaign expenditures on their face.
4: Yeah, that's a very good point, Dale, because I looked into this as well. It's just because of... Now, if you look up a picture of her, you'll immediately understand why. She's a bit of a big beefer. So I think people are insinuating...
0: Excuse me. We're gonna back up here for a second. Large women on this program are called high-calorie females. Large men are referred to as big beefers.
4: Okay, I need to get my terms right.
0: Let's make sure we get it right. We do not call women big beefers on this program, sir. So please use the appropriate terminology.
4: That,
0: so
4: that would be offensive. I'm sorry. I didn't mean to offend her.
0: So you're saying the reason for the story is she's fat? Is that what you're telling me?
4: I honestly think that's the only reason she's getting so much hate for this. It's just because I think people read that she's spending $4,000 on food, look at her, and then think, oh, that's not for campaign. Because this is very normal. She's taking people out for lunches. She's hosting little events or whatever. $4,000's not even that much for a political campaign. But yeah, I think it is merely her caloric intake that is having people insinuate that this is a personal problem.
0: She's eating $4,000 worth of cookies. But what's funny about stuff like this, and yes, you've absolutely nailed it, actually. The issue is that she herself is large because, yeah, they put on these events, they have snacks and finger foods and cookies and things like that. There's nothing wrong with this. All right, number one.
4: A Wall Street Journal article has posted the cure for career burnout, clown college. Tired of rejection and pressure to get everything right, a new generation is discovering the cathartic release of clowning. So yeah, this was maybe the philosophy degree. I mean, that didn't really work out too well, I guess. So maybe I should have gone to clown college. I don't know. But
0: do they reference where the clown college is?
4: I tried looking into this because I was like, wait a second, this would be awesome to go here. But no, I couldn't find exactly.
0: Okay,
4: where it
0: I
4: was.
0: Know. I've been. You ready for this? I've been to clown college.
4: That's awesome.
0: I didn't attend, but I grew up in Bradenton, Florida, and the Ringling Brothers and Barnum and Bailey Clown College was in Sarasota, Florida, and they had the legitimate clown college, and it operated there, and we used to go there all the time, and we would go, and it was something that they would teach kids or teach clowns, and this was a legitimate school to train a new generation of circus clowns. I know it sounds crazy, but it's absolutely true. And you'd go there, and these kids would put on a show for you, or the people learning to be clowns would put on a show for you. So yes, you could go to clown college, and it turns out, I looked this up, the Ringling Brothers and Barnum and Bailey Clown College actually closed in 1997. Oh, that's upsetting. That's upsetting. I did not know that. But again, I joined the Army in 1997. So my career on becoming a clown, no, did not happen. So very upsetting. Very upsetting. But wow. Okay, great stories. Thank you so much. All right, we come back. $50 free for all Friday. We'll get into that next. Send your complaints in. We're still listening. Stay tuned.
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0: You know, the thing I love about talk radio is the immediate feedback, and you can't win. It's kind of funny. It's like, if I respond to people who are complaining, I'm a jerk. If I ignore them, I'm a jerk. I guess I'm supposed to pretend that every person that makes a point makes a good point, and I just don't think I'm built for that. Okay, so I completely apologize. If that's the expectation, you're probably in the wrong place. All right, but you are in the right place because you know what it is? It's Friday!
1: And now, it's $50 Free-for-All Friday!
0: That's right, we've gotten you to your Friday. Let's get you through it. Yes, $50 Free-for-All Friday right here on Uncancelable with Dale Jackson. What does it mean? Well, it means I have a $50 gift card to the Cookie Jar Cafe, which is amazing. You can take your friends out there, have yourself a good old time, eat some good food, and you'll be very happy you did. Cookie Jar Cafe, awesome. $50 gift card. All you gotta do is answer a very simple question, and the question is as follows. And you can see this exclusively on my Facebook page, at the Dale Jackson there on Facebook. And you can get there. And the question is as follows. Gulf of America, Lake America, you know, Donald Trump's changing all these things. What should we change next? And what should we change it to? We've heard about Canadian geese should be renamed Donald Ducks. I love that. That's my favorite one so far. Also been told that the District of Columbia should be changed to the District of America, which is actually correct. I agree with that one. I do absolutely agree with that one. I'd also like to see the Tennessee River's name changed. I would like to see that changed as well. And we could call it, I don't know, the Jackson River, whatever, the Dale Jackson River, maybe the Andrew Jackson River. We can workshop this a little bit. But what else should we be changing? And these Canadians, they're very mad about this. But they're not the only ones mad about this. Our friends in the United States media, they're mad about this as well. They are completely beside themselves with the idea that America would do something so vicious like rename their stupid little lake. And so it's now Lake of America. Look, it'll be our Lake America. It'll be changed back when Trump leaves. They'll change back the Gulf of America as well. And they'll do all these things. And again, this is exactly what Trump wants. He wants his enemies to be mad that you're naming things after America. It's simple. He's baiting them and it's working. Okay? That's exactly it. Someone writes this, stop this nonsense. The left will win the game when they take back, will win this game when they take back power. What are they going to do? They're going to go out and change the name of every military base? Tear down a bunch of statues? Is that what they're going to do? Yes, they already did that. This is the reaction to that. Do you not understand that? This is the reaction to that kind of nonsense. And you're right, maybe they do come back and do it. But that has nothing to do with what's happening now. That's just what they're going to do. Okay, you can weigh in, get your answers in, and get a $50 gift card to the Cookie Jar Cafe, 423-267-1023. And there are a lot of different ways to do this, but that's the Warren and Griffin Talk Radio 102.3 text monster. Do you remember Freedom Fries with George W. Bush? I do remember that, actually. I do. Max, you remember Freedom Fries, right? I'll take some Freedom Fries.
2: Oh, yeah.
0: We were so mad at the French, we started calling them Freedom Fries. And I love that. That's actually one of my favorites. I wish that would have stuck. That was awesome. Let's see. Rename tater tots to American tots, then add cheese, real bacon bits, not that crap in a plastic jug, chili, and jalapenos. Good to go. Okay, this guy's just hungry. I think that's what it is. How about change it to... what in the world? Change the Lake Ontario to Lake Epstein. Just like the Gulf of Epstein.
2: Okay.
0: Yeah, great. God, they cannot get over it. God, they're just hung up on that. Just calling people they don't like pedophiles. We'll be back.
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3: ABC News, I'm Sherry Preston. About 90 Americans remain unaccounted for after the catastrophic flooding that killed hundreds in Nepal. About 300 people were rescued from a hydraulic plant tunnel today, caked in mud. 584 people were killed. That's the death toll. Nearly 2,400 are still missing. Fed Chair Kevin Warsh telling the Fed's annual conference in Jackson Hole, Wyoming, that it's the Fed's main job to bring down inflation. And although he didn't say it directly, he did indicate interest rates may go up to do that.
4: He said that the Fed needs to be confident that inflation is moving back towards where it wants to be. In other words, the prices are going back in line where they want, not so high. And otherwise, the Fed has work to do. Now, that might sound a little bit veiled, but what he's basically saying there is that the Fed needs to highlight inflation, needs to focus on using its tools to bring prices down more than anything else right now.
3: 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Today marks 6 months since the war with Iran began. 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

0: Talk Radio 102.3, The Talk Monster. I am Dale Jackson. Thank you very much for joining us. Hey, since this whole thing is predicated on the Canadian-America trade war that's taking place, Hillary Clinton has decided to weigh in. And guess which side Hillary Clinton took? Let's just think about it for a second. We'll get into our question of the day here in just a moment. But ask yourself, what side do we think Hillary Clinton took in the trade war? I know you're going to be shocked. Shocked by this. She took the side of Canada. Yep. You know, 40% of Ohio's exports go to Canada. Something like 60% of Michigan's exports go to Canada. I can't imagine that Republicans in those states or literally anywhere in the country are enthusiastic about this nonsense that Trump is promoting. And, you know, probably secretly cheering Mark Carney for standing up to him and doing what he's doing on behalf of his country. They've taken the side of the other country every single time.
1: I'm shocked.
0: I know. Every single time they go through and they side with the bad guys every time. Hell, they sided with Epstein until they thought they could tie it to Trump. And now here they are once again siding with the bad guys. So under this logic by Hillary Clinton, if you want to call it that, the argument is that you should let Canada put as many tariffs as they want on us and take advantage of us in any way, shape, or form, but you should never do anything back, and you should never, ever, ever, ever, ever advocate for yourself. Okay, that's fine. But they asked another Democrat something, and this is probably a good moment for the media. I think it was nice to see they were being somewhat honest in this. They asked Gavin Newsom straight up if he would reverse these tariffs if he became president. And he said, I'm not saying I would do that. Yeah, he said, I'm not saying. Remember all the tariffs he put in before? Remember the tariffs he put in and then Joe Biden came in office and he didn't undo those? He didn't go through and do all those. He did not do that. So, again, these guys are just talking out of their backside for politics reasons, not because of anything else. They don't actually believe this stuff. They actually believe in tariffs more than most Republicans do. I'm a traditional free trader. My tepid support for tariffs was basically built on the idea that you could get better deals because these other countries have been screwing us for so long that we should start making them a little uncomfortable about this and make them come around and treat us better. We're the big dog. We should be treated as such. And it's generally worked. Manufacturing has grown. That's what's happened. I know that upsets a lot of people. I know it does. I know it does. I know it does. Because in any case that you have to say, hey, Donald Trump isn't the devil here, we have a hard time doing that. We really do. So I apologize for that, okay? I really do, okay? I have a real hard time coming to the grips with the fact that Donald Trump is the demon that you guys all make him out to be. But if you just keep saying it about every possible thing, no matter what it is, then I'll finally believe it. All right, let's get into your answers to our $50 free-for-all Friday question of the day. It was, what should we rename? What should we rename? Here are some of your answers. If we really want, we don't have our little British robot, we should get a little Canadian robot guy. That's what we should do. If you really want to piss off Canada, just make poutine illegal here in the United States. I'll tell you this right now. I think poutine is something that I would actually like. I'm just going to be honest with you. But it sounds so gross. I mean, it just does. It sounds gross. The way they describe it is gross. The name itself is gross. Austin, do you know what poutine is?
2: I was actually just about to ask, what is poutine?
0: French fries, cheese curds, and hot brown gravy.
2: That is a nightmare for me, honestly. I can't imagine enjoying that.
0: It sounds disgusting, but it's actually really good. It does not sound good. Okay, it doesn't, and it's just it's one of their things that they do up there. It's one of their specialties, I guess you could say it. But yeah, make poutine illegal. Let's go ahead and we'll do this. Change the Grand Canyon into the Trump Canyon. Okay. Niagara Falls into the Falls of America. Look, I like the idea of changing anything that is connected to another country. That's why I like the Gulf of America. I like that kind of stuff. I like Lake America. I do. I don't think we need to change the Grand Canyon, but thank you for that. Change Lake Superior back to Gitche-Gumee? Is that right? Is it Gitche-Gumee? Max, you were there when Lake Superior was formed. Was it Gitche-Gumee?
3: I was here before it was formed, actually.
0: Okay. Good. Lake Gitche-Gumee. I have another idea. The Ontario people are pretty pissed off right now. Okay, and they're doing the whole thing that, oh, it's named after Indigenous people, as they refer to them, or the first people, as they refer to them in Canada. They refer to them. It's a first people name for Great Lake, Wide Lake, or something like that. And that's what it means. So that's where Lake Ontario came from. Trump doesn't care about that. He is just trolling, and that's what he's doing. But I think, since they went back on their deal and they want it to be called an Indian name, that we go back into our childhoods and we call it Lake Indian Giver. That's what we do, because they reneged on their deal. So we flip it back on them and we say, oh, you wanted to have an Indian name? Then we do that. And we use that offensive term that people now deem as offensive and you're not allowed to say anymore. I looked up the etymology of the phrase Indian Giver. And it's actually not what I thought it meant. I mean, how we used it traditionally was that you were given something and then someone takes it back. And I think that would work there. But it actually, the term means that Indians, when they gave you something, they always expected something in return. That's what it actually means. That's not the colloquial way it's been used in my lifetime. But that's what it actually meant, meaning Indians always, and yes, it's an offensive term. It absolutely is. I got it. I understand. You don't have to tell me, oh, that's an offensive term, Dale. You can't say that. Yes, you can say it in an explanation, so stop. But yes, what we generally think it means is you give something and then you take it back. But that's not how it actually was meant. And you guys are going to love this. The text line just went down, and you want to know what the error is? Max, you want to know what the error is? I'm not even kidding here. You want to know what the error is?
3: Tell me.
0: Canada long code experiencing degraded performance.
3: What a shame.
0: I think the Canadians heard what I was doing, and they shut it down.
3: Shut her down, baby.
0: They have shut it down. Text group continues to escalate this issue with our aggregator. The Canadian SMS routes have had an effect on a subset of customers. The issue is upstream, and as such, we have escalated it to their team. So it's the Canadian. Can you believe it? The Canadians are messing with our text line. That is very unfortunate. Very unfortunate. All right, we'll go back to the Facebook page to get some of y'all's thoughts. On this crispy golden freedom fries instead of french fries. We already did that. New Mexico should become New America. That's along the same lines of where I was at before with this, because I wanted to see things that are named after other countries. Those are the things we should be changing. That's my take. Like the District of Columbia, even though it's not named after another country, I get it. I want it to be District of America. Like, I think that's better. I think Trump could get away with that one. Like, I think he could try to make that argument that we go ahead and we change it from District of Columbia to District of America. I'm in on that. I'm in on that one. The federal district, I get it. It's been created. I understand it. Great, wonderful, awesome, wonderful, great stuff. But I still think that we should call it District of America. New Mexico, yes. Rename it to New Trumpistan or New America, but that would be kind of confusing if they called it that. That doesn't really work for me. So I don't think that's really it. Oh, here's a good one for you. Canada dry into America dry. I don't think Trump has the power to do that. I do not think Trump has the power to pull that one off. But I am okay with that. I am okay with that. New York City to Trump Town. Okay. Yeah, that would piss off a lot of people. I don't think he has the power to do it. But here's another great example of what I would like to, and I'm going to give Austin and Max an opportunity to get in here in a second. But here's another one that comes up, and I actually like this idea. You take the Pacific Ocean and the Atlantic Ocean, excuse me, I have a little bit of a brain issue here. Just call me Joe Biden. And you rename them East American Ocean and West American Ocean. Or American Ocean 1, American Ocean B, or something like that. Those are the things you could do. I could get behind that. But this person says East American Ocean, West American Ocean, not hating that. Not hating that at all. And lastly, before we get you guys in here, change San Andreas Fault to Joe Biden's Fault. Okay. I like it. You've got some good ideas in here. You've got some bad ideas in here. And I appreciate the ideas in general. Austin, what do you got?
2: Lake Superior to Lake Tremendous. I could hear Trump sort of trumping this up and saying it's not even that anymore. It's tremendous now.
0: Some people say this lake is tremendous.
2: There we go, exactly. Superior. You see the vision.
3: Never been this good.
0: Never been so good, so we're going to start calling it tremendous. Tremendous. I heard someone wanted to call it Lake Indian Giver. I would never do that. Not me. That's exactly how he would do it. You got to be smart about it. That's like when Trump is like, Chris Christie, some say he's a fat piece of garbage. I would never say that. He's morbidly obese. Not me. I don't do that. Like that. That's sort of the way. I'm going to say the N-word. You know it. Nuclear. You know that. God. He's really funny sometimes. It's so dumb. It's so dumb. All right, Officer Max, what do you got?
3: Well, he just jerks people around. He just wants to see how upset he can get somebody. But I think we should now this is a different thing, but I think we should name the Mississippi River the Dolly River. Then we could go, you know, way down upon the Dolly River. What do you think?
0: I don't hate it. I like the idea of naming the river after
3: Dolly
0: Parton.
3: Runs right through
0: the
3: middle of the country, so it would just, correct, you know, represent everybody.
0: Max, can you tell me why BNA or the Nashville International Airport doesn't have a name attached to it? Do we know why that is?
3: I have no clue.
0: It just seems kind of strange. I mean, most international airports have names. I'm not saying all of them do. I'm just saying that most of them do. And you could probably find a way to do it. I mean, they're named after the municipalities. Like, you know, you have that. But I'm just wondering why they never did. But it does give people a good opportunity to name things after them. So I think that's kind of the way you get the opportunity to do that. So I'm down with it. I'm down with it. They talked about naming it after Trump. Now they're talking about naming it after Dolly Parton. They better hurry up before somebody else dies. Okay? Because they're you know, I'm not saying Trump's dead. That's not my suggestion. But the we do like to do these things after people pass away where we try to. But the Dolly Parton Airport conversation had been going on for a significant amount of time before she passed away. So
3: I think it would have been nice had she known it was going to be named after her, you know.
0: I think they actually asked her and she said she didn't want it. I believe, if I remember, I could be wrong about that. I could be wrong about it, but I believe that's what they said, is they asked her and she didn't want it. So who knows what they'll end up doing here. Someone writes this, Washington District of America would be Washington DA, which sounds about right, meaning they're dumbasses. Okay.
3: Right in, wouldn't it?
0: Yeah, I can get it. I can get it. I like the idea. I like the idea. You know, look, I think that it's important that as we rename things, we go the Donald Trump route and piss off as many people as possible as you do it. That's the important thing. And know that Donald Trump renaming these things is not necessarily like some brilliant like move on his part. It is about trolling people. He's mad at Mexico, Gulf of America. He's mad at Canada, Lake America. I mean, that's it. That's how it works. And that's what he's trying to do. He's trying to get a reaction. And he's trying to force people like Hillary Clinton to come out and take the side of the enemy, which they're doing. So you want to fall into his trap, go right ahead. But the guy lays the most obvious traps imaginable, and people still walk directly into them. Which reminds me of the Coyote versus Acme movie that's coming out this week. So congratulations to everybody. Okay, let's take a quick timeout. When we come back, 10 with him. Get your questions in now. We got 10 questions coming up, about 10 minutes. You can get them in. 423-267-1023. That is the Warren and Griffin Talk Radio 102.3 Text Monster. 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

0: All right, we got about 10 minutes. Let's go ahead and get right into it. It is Uncancelable with Dale Jackson. It's time for 10 with him.
1: It's time to answer the deep questions. It's 10 with him.
0: 10 questions about 10 minutes. I got them. You got them. We'll get them. Let's get them. Politics, personal, pop culture, pro wrestling, parasocial relationships, and as always, vicious. Vicious personal attacks. All right, get your questions in here. 423-267-1023. That, of course, is the Warren and Griffin Talk Radio 102.3 Text Monster. I said that too fast. 423-267-1023. Thank you very much. All right. Why can't you understand that we aren't afraid of new technology? We are afraid of government misuse and how government officials who misuse such data rarely, if ever, face real consequences. Now, I understand that. I understand that completely. I think your concerns are overblown. It's not that I don't understand your concerns. I understand your concerns completely. I just think you're wrong. See, that's it. We have a disagreement. It's not that I'm like, duh, what do they mean? I know exactly what you mean. I just think that you're wrong. That's it. That's a fair way of putting it. Yeah, the story I shared today, guy used it too many times, or wait, you know, one's too many in the instance he used it, and he got punished for it. That's what should be happening. Okay, all right, good. When will Dale catch up with the politically correct times and begin every show with a stolen land decoration? Oh, you're going to go after me on this whole Native American thing here again, or indigenous people, or Indians, or whatever we're calling them? Okay, I will do my standard land acknowledgement. Okay, maybe if I remember, I'll do it on Monday as well. We are on stolen land taken by the imperial government of the United States of America, and we should honor our ancestors who once stood proudly on this stolen land, and it should be returned to the proud people of the Confederacy. There we go. They stole the land from the Confederacy. There's my land acknowledgement. Give it back. But much like with the Confederacy, I'd look at the native people and I say, hey, why don't you check out that scoreboard? That'll tell you why you're no longer on this land. Some of it was bought. Some of it was conquered. Some of it was deeded away. So what do you want me to tell you? You're not going back. Let's put it that way. Okay? Enough with our government renaming things. Why don't you focus on the important things, like stopping lab-grown meat in Tennessee? By the way, one of my favorite types of text is the why don't you talk about this text. It is my favorite, actually. I'm gonna blow you away here. You ready, Austin? You're gonna cry when you hear this. Are you ready? Talk about lab-grown meat. Here we go. I'm okay with it. I'm all right with it. I'm completely fine with lab-grown meat. I want to see the technology advance. Obviously, I want it tested to make sure that it's not going to hurt people and stuff like that. But I think you could solve a lot of issues with some lab-grown meat. Your thoughts, Austin?
2: I don't think you could pay me to even try it.
0: Think about this. People in this world lack protein. Just think about if we just make a real, safe, edible protein in a lab. Is that so bad? I don't think it is. I don't know. I'm open. We don't need bans. We don't need bans. We need to be open to technology and following and seeing if we can make it work. And if we can, and it's good, and it's functional, then awesome. Let's go. Why haven't you talked about Jelly Roll? Is it because he wrestled this year or because you are both white trash? So I looked up Jelly Roll. And Jelly Roll apparently has been doing Jimmy Kimmel's show and trashing Donald Trump. Am I supposed to care about that? I don't care when Jimmy Kimmel trashed Donald Trump, really. I didn't know it was happening. As for Jelly Roll Wrestling, he was part of an angle that ruined WrestleMania. So I'm not so much into like loving on him for that, okay? So there we go. Do you have any response to the Dolly vaccine call from Yaffe's show? This was Steve Abramowitz, right? Said something about Dolly Parton got cancer because of the vaccine. Is that right, Max? That was what we're talking about here?
3: Yeah. He kind of alluded to that.
0: Okay, yeah, that's stupid. And it shouldn't have been said. But, I mean, that's, yeah. Differing opinions are good, guys, even when they're dumb sometimes. Okay, and I'm responsible sometimes for some dumb opinions. You'll find out more on Monday.
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7: From ABC News, I'm Mike Tabusky. Federal Reserve Chairman Kevin Warsh was in Jackson Hole, Wyoming today, talking about how the central bank should tackle inflation.
8: It's the Fed's job to deliver stable prices. No excuses.
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9: When you think about the fact that inflation prices have been above where the Federal Reserve wants them to be now for years, Kevin Warsh is acknowledging that this needs to be priority number one for the central bank. So in pretty firm words, he said that the Fed needs to be confident that inflation is moving back towards where it wants to be. In other words, that prices are going back in line where they want, not so high.
7: Warsh also spoke about how artificial intelligence is impacting the economy, saying that more than half of capital expenditure growth this year has been attributed to AI build-out.

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3: This is Jed Mescon. For the first time in about a year, 99% of Tennessee is drought-free. That's according to the latest U.S. Drought Monitor. Hamilton County still remains abnormally dry, but the Chattanooga region's more than 4 inches of rain so far in August is already more than 1 inch above normal. Out of Nashville, Tennessee Governor Lee granted clemency to 34 people this week, including commuting a sentence for a man who has maintained his innocence after being convicted of murder. Executive clemency decisions are made alongside the Tennessee Board of Parole. That massive billion-dollar social media settlement with Meta means Tennessee will be getting millions of dollars. The money will be used for youth mental health resources and help police tackle digital crimes. The money will also be spent on research around social media addiction. This is all part of the state's Children's Digital Protection Fund. Hamilton County Commissioner David Sharp said he plans to introduce a resolution at the commission meeting next week that would have a replacement for Jill Black on the November ballot. Black is leaving the county school board with 2 years left on her term after her husband accepted a job in Canada. This could set up a situation where the voters would decide on her replacement either this November the 3rd or in 2028.
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8: 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But this isn't a mistake. Stop what you're doing. I need you to listen to this. Ladies and gentlemen, I'm telling you, you're getting played by a bunch of people using you for your vote. They don't care. What? Yes. You don't have to take the stupid exit off the highway. Stupid is a choice. I'm warning.

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2: Good afternoon, Chattanooga. You're listening to Let's Talk Money with Jim Place and Kyle Bryan. 267-1023 is the number. Start our market day with the Dow Jones Industrial Average sitting at 53,677, up about 108 points. S&P sits at 7,731, dead flat on this review.
3: Well,
2: how are you, Jim?
3: Well, that's not bad for a Friday.
2: Not at all.
3: Max, how are you doing?
4: I'm doing great.
3: It is Friday. He's pumped up.
2: Friday, Max. Max, what's going on this weekend? Anything exciting?
4: Well, I got a big thing tomorrow night down on the river, Riverfront Nights.
2: They've is this got the a last band. One?
4: No, I think I got this one and one more.
2: Okay.
4: But this one tomorrow night is a, and I can't remember the name of the band, and I apologize. They do Journey music.
2: So okay, that'll be fun.
4: It's going to be a good crowd and big and fun, and I'm looking forward to it.
2: Last week, I think, was the Grateful Dead cover. I think a bunch of my friends went down there.
4: I've just never been a deadhead. I have been a deadhead, but not in that.
3: But not a music deadhead.
4: Right, yeah.
2: You know, I can respect their music, but it's just jam bands. Really not my cup of tea.
4: No, you either like them or you don't.
2: Yeah, and that's fine. I'll go. Whatever.
3: They've always tended to be a band to me that just made a bunch of noise.
4: It's our age.
2: I guess.
3: You know, I wasn't into that
2: when me
3: I was 20.
2: Yeah.
3: I got to tell you, I mean, I was always into mellower forms of music or music that I could really, truly understand or relate to in some way, shape, or form. And I never got into the brash or the hard metal or the rockin', hard rock type bands.
2: I'll tell you.
3: Whatever label they put on.
2: My wife and I, we took our kids, we went to the Mountain Opry last Saturday, which is the little thing.
3: That tells you who you are.
2: Well, that's a little thing they do on Signal Mountain. It's a little, they get people together. They used to play bluegrass, but they were doing some country music. And I mean, I was in there for, my kids were out running around. We heard some great just local musicians. It was a ton of fun. We had a great time. So there's a lot of options out there. And it's cooling off a little bit, so people are going to want to be outside. And next week.
3: Yes.
2: Matter Christmas.
3: Fact, I did watch on my laptop computer last night UTC play.
2: They played last night?
3: Yeah, they did.
2: Oops.
3: They started on Thursday.
2: Here?
3: West Georgia College.
2: Okay.
3: I believe in Carrollton.
2: Okay, yeah. Not too
3: and,
2: far.
3: Ended up winning on the road.
2: Good.
3: That's the first home game they'd won. That's the first season opener they'd won in like 4 or 5 years.
2: They probably go play a lot of those games like
3: and it was
2: Furman's
3: the first,
2: gonna play next
3: and week. It was the first season opener that West Georgia had lost since 2011.
2: Huh.
3: So I don't know much about that other than is what it is. Yes. I noticed that Furman does. Now, Furman played last night, too.
2: Okay. I guess the D2 or whatever they're called now.
3: Well, I mean, some of them,
2: FCS.
3: Thursday or Saturday or whatever, they had an opening to play games before the big team started playing, so they probably took advantage of
2: There's not really any great games next weekend, though.
3: No, not really.
2: I think LSU
3: one,
2: Clemson's kind of the marquee
3: it's,
2: game.
3: Yeah, it's kind of about it. Be interesting to see, then, but they start, so Furman played last night, and they play UTC next week.
2: Okay.
3: No, they play Tennessee next week.
2: Yeah.
3: And then I also noticed that UTC at the end of the season again plays Alabama last game of the season.
2: I saw that, too. They were,
3: that's the one where they go get the $600,000 or $700,000 check.
2: Fund their athletic department for the year.
3: Well, they don't fund it all, but it substantially helps, as a matter of fact.
2: How do you even go into a game like that, though? I mean,
3: it's very interesting because I've talked to Rusty about that before, and I've talked to other coaches that have been in that situation. I think a lot of the kids playing at that level appreciate the fact that they go into a stadium like that and they get to play in front of 100,000 people, and they kind of get to gauge where there's a reason why UTC recruited him and not Alabama or Tennessee. I get that, and they maybe understand that, but I also think they love that atmosphere.
2: Mm-hmm.
3: What Rusty has told me about it in the past is those kids, not necessarily the coaches, but those kids love to play that kind of game.
2: Yeah.
3: There's always a joke among coaches that an athletic director will play anybody because the athletic director isn't the one getting hired and fired necessarily, or he can indirectly over a period of time.
2: Sure.
3: But, you know, your athletic director will schedule it. I mean, I remember when I was a player at Utah State and we'd schedule Texas.
2: Mm.
3: Utah State had no damn plan. We'd play Texas one year and Oklahoma the next. Or we played, I mean, it was 1971, 72, something like that. That was the year that Nebraska and I believe it was Oklahoma played the for a national championship, 35-31 game.
2: Yeah.
3: Nebraska was absolutely stone cold loaded. I mean, we played them off their feet for the first half. We were losing like 14-10 or something like that. We got beat about 67-10.
2: That's how that generally goes. Well, depth takes over.
3: Well, I mean, all of a sudden, I mean, you know, they could blot out the sun with the amount of players. They had like 130 players on one side of the field. We had like 50.
2: Yeah,
3: and
2: right.
3: Plus their 130 were a lot better than our 50, you know?
2: Oh, it's a talent thing, but it's also a size thing. I mean, you look at the comparison. I've been on the sidelines at some UT games.
3: I can remember playing nose guard that game, and I played at least five different centers, all of which were great.
2: Yeah.
3: And after a while, you're going, I'm kind of tired here, guys.
2: Let's get somebody else in here, All right, one more football topic.
3: Yes.
2: Y'all may have talked about this. Arian Carter got his suspension down to just one game.
3: They cut it down to one game. I don't know why it's any game.
2: Yeah, I agree.
3: I don't know how they're taking players from the NFL back to college and that kid's getting penalized.
2: Well, and then the SEC apparently came out and said if you've played or you signed with the NFL, you can't play. So we're going to see how that pans out.
3: Yeah, they have said that, and so has the Big Ten.
2: Yeah.
3: So I guess I don't know whether these players that were going to
2: LSU.
3: I don't know whether an LSU just files a lawsuit or whether the player files a lawsuit on his behalf to say they can't do this.
2: Yeah.
3: I mean, the NCAA has said that they can do it.
2: Yeah.
3: But both the Big Ten and the SEC have come out with their rulings and said we're not allowing those people to play.
2: Yeah.
3: And I don't know how much control they have or whether a court can overturn that order or not. I don't know.
2: Yeah, I don't know. Anyway. Football's in the air. I'm excited. I was out of town the last couple of days, spending time with people in retirement, and it's really fun to sit down and talk about these things and plan these things. And you've got people that have saved money their whole life. They're all in the distribution phase. And one trend that I keep noticing is there's always, I'm not going to say surprises, but things that come up in retirement that just you don't have on the spreadsheet.
3: No.
2: Like I was talking with a client last week or 2 days ago that he's got some land that's become available for sale for him. It's right next to his property. He feels like he's got to buy it or he's going to lose control of his neighborhood, his kind of the land that he's in. And we're going through his expenses and he's like, "Now I know you've told me I should only take 4% of this money out." But he was like, "Is it okay to take these one-time big chunk payments?" And my advice to him was, yeah, I mean, I think if you've got enough, the markets have done well enough, but you can't justify every year you can't have a big ticket item.
3: No.
2: And that's something that we talk about. People think they're not going to need as much money. But as I'm in these meetings, that's one trend that keeps coming up. Jim, from your experience, how do you keep people in line in that? Obviously, the 4% rule is one that's been around for a long time. You couple that with your Social Security, it should give you enough to live off of, but there's these one-time expenses that are going to continue to come up.
3: Yeah, you are going to find you're going to find what we would refer to as one-off situation.
2: Right.
3: Now, the one-off situation may fall under. I've seen it fall from a grandmother whose grandson got charged with first-degree murder.
2: Jeez.
3: And she needed $100,000 to help defend him.
2: That escalated quickly.
3: One-offs you can get to where people have major debilitating disease, or their spouse has XYZ, stuff that was not foreseen.
2: Right.
3: Where you would end up in a problem historically would be if there are too many one-offs.
2: Correct. And a lot of the factors that play in that are how much money do you have? How well is the market done? And how old are you? Like, if you're younger in retirement and you need to take more money out for things like land or things you're going to want to do, travel, we talk about that all the time. You can make a case to do that. If the market's returned 15, 18% the way that it has the last, you know, few years for some people, you want to take a little bit more off the top, that's okay too. Just realize you're making trade-offs, and that's basically
3: well,
2: been the theme.
3: You realize that it's going to revert to the mean at some point in time, and it's going to catch up a little bit. So, I mean, I kind of look at it and say, okay, what's the one-off?
2: Yeah.
3: Now, there's different types of one-offs. Historically, a one-off may be someone wants to take a major trip.
2: Mm-hmm.
3: Someone wants to buy an automobile.
2: Mm-hmm.
3: Those tend to be one-off scenarios that are fairly predictable.
2: Yes.
3: And so if a person's taken $50,000 a year out of an investment portfolio, mm-hmm. and they've got a $2 million portfolio, it doesn't matter.
2: Right.
3: They're not anywhere near the limit.
2: They're not eating.
3: But let's say you've got a person with $1 million portfolio. They're applying the 4% rule. They're taking $40,000 a year out of the account to live off of. And then that person comes in and says, I want to buy a $250,000 piece of property.
2: Right.
3: Well, now we're looking at a $750,000 portfolio after that purchase. And if you're still trying to take $40,000 a year off that portfolio, you're doing it at 6 or 6.5 or 7% rather than 4%. And
2: yeah.
3: You can get to the point that you're either going to have to diminish what you take out of the portfolio, or you're going to have to forego buying the land or doing whatever it is.
2: Well, I do like that scenario. At least you're buying something of value. It's not a new car. It's not a trip. It's if you spend the $250,000, yeah, it might.
3: I do like that, but what I don't like about it is he's buying something that
2: illiquid.
3: That number one is illiquid, and number two doesn't produce income.
2: And number three has to be maintained.
3: Yeah, in some way, shape. Now, it may be raw land,
2: sure.
3: And there's not a lot of maintenance connected
2: with it.
3: Well,
2: you got to pay taxes.
3: But you
2: got
3: to kind of look at them. You got to look at the size of the portfolio. You got to look at what the drawdown is. And as you say, and as Bruce Hutchinson said, and the young lady we had here, life is a series of trade-offs.
2: Exactly.
3: What you want to know from your advisor is, what are you trading?
2: Yes. Yes, that's vitally important. 267-1023 is the number. Let's Talk Money. We'll be right back.
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4: 20% chance of a scattered shower on you this afternoon. A high of 92 tonight. Partly cloudy, going down to 69. And then tomorrow, about a 20% chance of showers and a high of 92. Right now, fair skies, 87 degrees at the Talk Monster.
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3: You're back with Let's Talk Money, 267-1023, 1225 and 25 seconds. Right there, reading the clock. Max, I'm diligent, man.
4: Man, you right on the money.
3: Staying right on top of the damn game, giving people live reports. Is there anything going on in the news out there that we need to know about?
4: I don't think so right now. I'm sitting here looking at the Ridge Cut and the Roswell Boulevard area of 24, and it's running smooth. So
3: yeah, they do. They look like they're opening, and there's no backups there. I give them credit for that.
4: And that's really unusual on Friday.
3: Let me ask you this.
2: Okay.
3: Assume for a second you had an appointment at 10 o'clock this morning, appointment at 2 o'clock this afternoon.
2: Mm-hmm.
3: Two people, 55 years of it, both of them in their mid-50s.
2: Okay.
3: Both of them bring in a portfolio that look almost identical to one another, and both of them have $500,000.
2: Okay.
3: Could your recommendation for one be different than the recommendation for the other?
2: Yeah, of course.
3: How or why?
2: I mean, lots of factors. Are you married? Are you going to have Social Security one day? Do you have a pension? How much cash do you have? Do you
3: what
2: own
3: do you
2: your
3: owe?
2: House? Do you have any
3: in
2: debt?
3: In the scenario that they were talking tons about in this particular article, it was very interesting because one person had 500, two portfolios almost identical to one another.
2: Mm-hmm.
3: One person had $38,000 of credit card debt paying 20%.
2: Right.
3: One person had a $430,000 mortgage. One person's house was free and clear.
2: Yeah.
3: One person had a spouse that had a debilitating disease. The other person didn't.
2: Mm-hmm.
3: I mean, the set of circumstances, I mean, in instance, in one $500,000 portfolio, there needed to be about $120,000 worth of debt and obligations and cash that needed to be set aside.
2: Yep.
3: Another, in the other case, you had a situation where the person had defined benefit pension plans going to mm-hmm. come in at 60 years of age and 62 years of age. Both spouses were getting that. Completely different situation with what looked to be an identical portfolio.
2: Yeah, I mean, and that's the reason why you need an advisor. If it were cookie cutter, like, hey, I'm this age, I'm that age, I'm going to do this. The things you could also think about at mid-50s, is your parents still living? Are you going to need to help care for them? Are you going to get a big inheritance? Well, all of those factors kind of.
3: Yeah, when you start getting down to the quality of the recommendations, what you really have to ask yourself, and this is where you don't necessarily know what you don't know.
2: Mm-hmm.
3: Do you get the sense and the feel that the advisor is making a recommendation relative to your
2: yes.
3: situation and what benefits you, or is it a decision that benefits indirectly them?
2: And that's,
3: and how do you get, when you get to what we would call the technically the fiduciary standard, I would call it a moral standard.
2: Yeah, of course.
3: You've got to determine what this person's circumstances are. And it may be that they don't need $500,000 invested. They need $360,000 invested. They need it more conservatively because it's more likely that they're going to have to draw income from the portfolio earlier.
2: Yeah.
3: You've got to ascertain all of that to get to what correct recommendations would be.
2: And in my opinion, there's just no other way to do it for a lot of reasons. But one, to your point, it's the right thing to do. But secondly, if you are an advisor and you're making decisions based on how you keep every dollar under investment, if you're saying, hey, don't pay this debt off, keep it here because of X, Y, or Z, but the real reason is because you don't want to lose those assets under management, people are going to figure that out pretty quick. And it's not going to go well for your long-term reputation.
3: Well, either that or they're not going to figure it out real quick.
2: And they're going to be in a bind.
3: They're going to be in a bind somewhere down the line, or they're going to get less than the quality of advice that they should get. Now, what I see a lot of times are the repercussions of that when somebody does finally get to someone like ourselves.
2: Yeah.
3: They get here 7 or 8 years later in a much worse situation than they would have been had they gotten better advice 5 or 10 years ago.
2: Well, and I've had this happen a few times since I've been here. You know, I had a client that was of the old firm who went through a divorce, and he owed his ex-spouse some money, and he was calling his advisor and was like, hey, I think the right answer is to take this out of my account. I've got a big gain. I could pay long-term capital gains, clear the deck. My business won't be constrained. I'll build my book, my cash back or my investments back. And the advisor was just stone cold. No, don't do that. Don't do that. Don't. And he called me and he was like, what would you tell me? I was like, I know you. I would take the money out, pay the tax and build your cash back up. And he was like, why is he telling me that? I was like, because you're a huge account for him. And he was like, he was shocked that they were that short-sighted, but it happens. And, you know, you want to chalk it up to the guy. Hopefully I was missing something. Hopefully the guy wasn't just doing that. You want to hope the best. But at the end of the day, it's pretty clear.
3: You can also find it, and this is a more precarious situation, you can find it where the truth is the advisor isn't purposefully giving you bad advice. He or she's just not particularly damn good at what they do.
2: Could be that.
3: I mean, it can be a combination of malfeasance, or it can be somewhat of a combination of just lack of competency and understanding of the tax code, the estate planning codes, or whatever it was going to be. I mean, I had a situation this morning where it was a sister of a client of mine that called, and they had quite a bit of money, and the discussion wasn't about how much money they had and the management of their money. The discussion was about estate planning, and they said, we do not have a will. And I said, you come in here.
2: You need one.
3: Come in, let's sit down, and let's talk about what it is you need. I said, before you go, you probably need to come to us before you go to the estate attorney, because I think we can move you in the right direction.
2: Mm-hmm.
3: I said, because you could have a situation where you have a child, with an adult child, 45 or 50 years of age, with a mental incapacity.
2: Mm-hmm.
3: She stopped me right there and said, 51, and I do.
2: Okay, see? Huge.
3: So there's where there's going to be potential needs for a special opportunity trust, a special needs trust, where there's going to be a level of complexity relative to SIS, and that's probably a case where I pick up the phone, I call Dana Perry at Chambliss and say, I know she can do the work. I also know the work's probably going to be somewhat more expensive there than it is at XYZ law firm, but the need is there.
2: Yeah, and I think that is what you're paying your advisor for. So go get a good inventory, get an idea of what you have, get your game plan before you go talk to the attorney, because it's going to save you money, but B, it's going to make the attorney's life easier too. And as much as we want to give attorneys grief, in this day and age, estate planning attorneys are so busy, they would rather have good information.
3: I give any attorney grief until I need the attorney.
2: Well, but also they want to get things in an organized fashion so they can actually do the work. They don't want to bill you to have to read your documents and understand what kind of investment accounts. They would much rather have it served up to them from us than you go to it blindly. To the phone line, Allie has a question. Allie, are you there?
10: Yes, yes. And you know what? You guys need to be set up as a nonprofit not getting any money or anything, let people send you a love offering because you got good information. Very good information.
3: Oh, we do a lot of that. I mean, it's look, half of this radio show, probably 75% of it ends up being public service.
2: Yeah.
3: Now, the hidden fact behind that is the fact that we end up with a lot of clients through the use of the radio show. So it benefits the public and it benefits us.
2: And we like doing it.
3: And we do enjoy doing it. Yes. I'm glad you appreciate it. I hope it helps.
10: One thing I like it because you keep it real. And that's what we need these days is real talk. And my situation, where some people care, some people don't care, is I had my leg cut off, which is all that old BS talk. And my leg was cut off. Now, you know, I'm getting myself, you talking about no money, can't work. It's unreal. It's unreal what I'm going through. And I was listening to you guys. And if you have people out there that's listening to you, they need to pay attention because it's no fun when you broke.
3: No, it's not, Ollie. Thanks, man. We appreciate the comment. Now, and I will tell you that. I mean, there's a set where you have got to figure out where people are coming from.
2: Yeah.
3: Yes, we're an advisory firm that deals with a lot of money, but I also end up dealing with a lot of Alice.
2: Yeah.
3: People that just need help.
2: And who else is going to help
3: them? You got the information. So what is it to take 45 minutes, an hour of your time, and sit down and say, here are the circumstances you're dealing with. I had a lady in this office the other day. I used to know her husband many, many years ago. Matter of fact, he worked with me. Very nice guy,
2: mm-hmm.
3: had passed away. I had lost contact with him over a 20 or 25-year period of time, and she comes in, and she's got questions.
2: Yeah.
3: She's got a variety of different issues. She's on disability. She's 62 years of age, and she had a boatload of questions that she needed help with and didn't have a clue as to what direction to go.
2: Yeah. We encounter that a lot. There's no manual to how this all works, right?
3: No, there's not. 267-1023. Let's Talk Money. We'll be right back.
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3: You're back. Let's Talk Money, 267-1023. Now, Kyle, you had an experience the last couple of days. You were up in Western North Carolina up there, locally working with several of our clients in one of those local communities there, they showed you something.
2: It was fascinating.
3: What was it?
2: It was the new AI data center that is out there, and it was fascinating because we've read about these things, we've seen them in the news, we've heard everybody complaining and talking about. I mean, even our local politicians are saying, "Hey, we're not gonna let any of these come in here." And so, you know, the gentleman I was meeting with was telling me about it, and I was like, "Hey, I want to drop by this thing. Show me where it is." And so we went on a little field trip.
3: He took you out there.
2: He did, and it was fascinating. It's a pretty large warehouse. It's highly secured. It's got generators, diesel generators all down the sides. Those generators weren't running when we drove by, so it wasn't really loud, but he told me that he's got some friends that live close by, and they say when those generators are running, you can't turn your television up loud enough to hear it. Like that it only runs for a short period of time, but when it goes, it's like
3: really
2: a freight
3: loud
2: train. Yes, running through your house. And so it was fascinating, you know, and he was telling me about it and the production and how much electricity it needs. And it's an interesting area of the country because you've got all the hydropower from the dams there, the old TVA, you got Fontana.
3: So the electricity is not as big an issue.
2: Well, they've got a kind of a surplus of it, plus Duke Energy's there, TVA's there. This just is kind of like perfect spot for it. And down the road is also a casino on some, you know, Native American land that's been there. And so this gentleman had some connections in the electricity, and you know, he knew some numbers, and so he's telling me, he's like, "You're never going to guess what the monthly electric bill for this company is." And I was like, "I have no idea, I have no real context." He was like, "It's $1 million a month." And I was like,
3: "For electricity?
2: My goodness, $1 million a month."
3: And I said, "The casino wasn't one-tenth of that."
2: Well, and that's where I was going. And I said, "Okay, by contrast, the casino's down the road, much bigger facility,
3: yes,
2: high rises, lights going, games going, open 24/7, employs a ton of people, we got restaurants, and I just, big parking lot with big lights." And I was like, "By contrast, what is that?" And he's like, "Oh, it's about $100,000. I was just completely blown away by
3: that. The data center's using 10 times as much.
2: Totally. And completely blown away. And then I was like, "Well, okay, so you take it a step further." And I was like, "Well, okay, but they get a share of that electricity comes into the community because they're providing the power.
3: The revenue that generated from that.
2: Inside that vicinity. So it comes to the municipal plant. They get for resources. And the casino is an employer, but, you know, doesn't generate the revenue that this place does." And then I started talking to him a little bit more about the jobs that they got. And so during construction, they're using local construction companies. They're using local electricians to do the maintenance. And so you've got this weird boom of not only is it generating revenue through the electrical consumption, but it's also provided some good jobs for people.
3: Well, and on top of that, just the tax revenue collected from it was mammoth.
2: Yeah.
3: I mean, by far and away, the biggest contributor to the tax rolls So
2: not getting that from the casinos because they're on, you know, federal allocated land, which we're not going to get into that conversation by any stretch of the imagination. But the AI data centers are getting all of this bad press, and I understand why. Like, having a huge suck on resources is not ideal. Like, at some point, we've got a limited amount of power.
3: And you're going to find, and I think we're going to see, that these data centers are going to end up more often than not in areas where the electricity is not prolific,
2: yeah,
3: where they're going to have to provide their own small compact nuclear reactors,
2: right,
3: and they're going to have to generate their own electricity. The cooling aspect, like I said on radio yesterday, through technology can literally be recycled and controlled.
2: Yeah.
3: It's more expensive to do it that way, mm-hmm, but if you get down to an allocation of resources and you can't build the center without cooling that way, you can find ways to do that with new technologies that are more expensive but work.
2: Yeah, and I think we're in the early stages of that, and this is going to get more advanced, obviously, as it goes. But I don't know. It was just crazy to me. And the amount that these companies are paying for land and all of those things. And then I read an article this morning on the Wall Street Journal about blue-collar jobs, the new flashpoint in the data center fight. So not only are these companies hiring, now the unions are getting involved, and the unions have lobbying power, so they're coming in and influencing these politics. It is fascinating, the macroeconomic effects of AI, and I know I get tired of hearing about it. Everyone gets tired of hearing about it, but it's here. It's a big deal. Whether the technology gets where they want it to go or not is not really what is fascinating to me at this point. It's more of the fallout that's around it. That's crazy.
3: Historically, what I find out of all of this kind of stuff is money wins.
2: Yes.
3: And
2: yes.
3: Data centers create dollars.
2: And jobs.
3: And they create
2: all
3: jobs.
2: Kinds of
3: and
2: things.
3: They create economic viability. And you're going to have to figure out where to put them.
2: And I don't want one in my backyard.
3: No,
2: you don't either.
3: No, I'm
2: nobody
3: not saying
2: does.
3: We do. That I don't want it next door to me. But are there locations where you could put them that would generally work for your community? Yes, there are.
2: Yeah.
3: And you got to kind of find out where they are. And you're either going to be on the right side of that curve or you're going to be on the economic wrong side of that curve on an extended period of time.
2: Yes.
3: And that's not good or not good or bad. That's just kind of how it is.
2: And that's how it's kind of always been, right?
3: To some extent.
2: We're in a different revolution. I don't know.
3: I mean, I look at all the houses that I see built in places in Southern California where I grew up,
2: uh-huh,
3: where nobody in their right mind would have built homes because you knew you could never protect them from wildfires.
2: Yeah.
3: And you know what you find out 40 years later?
2: You
3: could not protect them from wildfires. So now you got that, there's a part of me going, I understand why you built there. I also understand why you're having to evacuate your home today, because more than likely your home's not going to be there tomorrow.
2: Well, it's similar in this area. Sometimes you see people build houses in floodplains, and I wouldn't do that.
3: Well, you can until you get the flood.
2: And it goes back to the theme we keep hammering. Life is a series of trade-offs.
3: It is, and understanding what the trade-offs are, and understanding one of the things that you're looking at relative to anybody that you're dealing with as a financial advisor is, what is the potential for this one-off circumstance?
2: Yeah.
3: You're always aware there's a level of built-in paranoia. There should be, at least, a level of built-in paranoia
2: yeah,
3: that on behalf of the advisor would say, what if it, quote, went wrong?
2: Mm-hmm.
3: What's the safety cushion that we need? Now, you can't design a plan for failure.
2: No.
3: I mean, I understand that, but you do need to design a plan for the idea that something could go awry.
2: You should be wondering what something is going to go awry. How do you mitigate
3: it? Whether it ends up being small, whether it ends up other situations. I had an individual call me this morning, and it was a very interesting call because he was in a business where he owned the business himself. He rented a building, and the building he paid $2,500 a month rent. It was 45 years old. And the premise he talked about was that, look, I've got 15 acres of property. I could build a building on my property and then pay myself the rent.
2: Yeah.
3: Everything. He said, well, okay. I said, what do you owe on the property? He said, I owe about $40,000. It's worth probably $300,000, XYZ. I said, that in line. I said, what's the building going to cost? He said, $80,000 to $100,000. He had spec'd it all out. Not an issue in any way, shape, or form. I said, you should be able to get that loan without any real issues. He said, by the way, I had a bankruptcy 2 years ago. Yeah, and then now you're going, that bankruptcy is still going to show up. I'm not saying you couldn't do it, but it's going to be more expensive to do. Your return on investment is going to be lower than it would otherwise. And we're going to have to go out and seek somebody out for you. So then I got to get go to a Don Oaks or somebody like that and say, okay, where would you go to do something like this? Because his bank was a big bank that has a local, it was Bank of America, as a matter of fact. Not going to be the most user-friendly organization for the general public. No disrespect, but that ends up being the case more often than not.
2: Yep.
3: I can say that having banked with them for many years before we changed banks.
2: You're not going to get great independent local service from
3: the big company. No, not necessarily.
2: Like
3: so right. you looked at that and said, all right, you've got a really good idea, but you've got a situation. Then you got to kind of look at it and say, what's it going to cost him if he potentially could do this?
2: Yeah.
3: Does he end up being better off at 45 years of age? Because I asked him at length about the business, and it was interesting. It was a one-off kind of business, but in high demand in this part of the country.
2: Yeah.
3: And so I kind of looked at that, and I asked him flat out, I said, how good are you at this? He said, as good as there is in the country.
2: Yeah.
3: And I said, well, how much money do you net? He said, well, I put a lot of it back in the business. I said, I don't care about that.
2: That's not what I asked.
3: That's not what you asked. He said, how much do you take out? He said, I take out X.
2: Yeah.
3: I said, okay, that's what your business makes.
2: Absolutely.
3: He said, because I could use another $500,000 worth of equipment. I said, so apparently you're going to keep putting money into this thing. You're going to have more money into equipment and processes that you go through than you are going to be getting return on it. Presently.
2: Well, and someone like that is running a business. The main question is, have you changed your behavior that got you into that bankruptcy situation? And that's not a moral question. That's not a condescending question.
3: It was a weird one. In this particular case, was completely one off by an ex that he really had no idea what was going on.
2: Okay, so well that makes you feel bad. And the bank is going to want to know that too, right?
3: They're going to want to say, how did you get there?
2: Right. And will you get there again?
3: If they end up dealing with you, what's the likelihood that you're going to get there again?
2: And but unfortunately, you're going to have to pay more because you're a higher risk factor. That's the cost of doing business.
3: Doesn't make it right or wrong. It just makes it how it is.
2: That's right. 267-1023 is the number. Let's Talk Money. We'll be right back.
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4: 20% chance of a shower this afternoon on your high today, 92. Partly cloudy tonight, going down to 69 tomorrow. About the same weather high tomorrow, 92, with a 20% chance of rain. Going down to 72 tomorrow night. Right now, showers in the vicinity, and we've got 88 degrees at the Talk Monster.
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2: Back with Let's Talk Money. 267-1023 is the number. Jim, what you got going this weekend, man?
3: Nothing. But I do nothing extremely well. You're going to what? A fantasy football outing that the boys do every year?
2: I don't advertise this, but I'm in a league, a fantasy football league with some guys. We've been doing it for 20 plus years.
3: It's more fun than it is money.
2: It's a way for us to stay connected. And so about 15 years ago, we decided, hey, we're all married now. We used to have these bachelor parties that we always look for. And, you know, you hear bachelor party, they weren't crazy. Just, you know, you get away for a weekend. But we're going. We got a cabin in the mountains. We're going to do a little fantasy draft and then spend a couple days. We might float the river.
3: So is it an NFL fantasy?
2: Yep. Yeah, NFL.
3: So you draft your team.
2: Yep.
3: And then you have some kind of point system.
2: It sounds so nerdy. It's so popular, though. All my friends do it. It's awesome. It's a way good way to stay engaged. You set your team, and then on Sunday, you're the degenerate. You watch Red Zone all
3: day. So you find you're not necessarily rooting for a team.
2: No.
3: You're rooting for a player on a team to get 9 sacks.
2: Exactly.
3: And that's your guy. Yeah. And then you get points,
2: and it's,
3: whether
2: it's
3: touchdown scored or sacks made.
2: It's good fun. And the NFL's embraced.
3: How many positions do you draft?
2: So you got a quarterback, 2 running backs, 2 receivers, a flex, a tight end, and a kicker, and a defense. So that's in this
3: league.
2: You
3: get a defense.
2: Yeah, one team defense. Yeah, kind of nobody cares about defensive stats, unfortunately. I mean, some people do, but, you know.
3: Coaches do.
2: Of course.
3: They
2: I'm talking about fantasy.
3: Those defensive stats more often than not win games in the
2: NFL.
3: Yeah,
2: but it's a big, like, it's drawn a huge, like, a percentage of people to the NFL, and that's one of the ways the NFL has stayed so relevant, because they found this fantasy football that was kind of this nerdy thing that's been around for a long time.
3: All right, so how many people are in this
2: 12
3: group? And each of you put up some sum of money.
2: Undisclosed.
3: That I'm assuming is not huge.
2: No, minimal amount.
3: But enough.
2: Yeah.
3: It's enough to want to claim the bragging rights.
2: That, and you don't want to be last. Last year, you may have heard of this, there's this thing called the Waffle House Challenge where you go spend 24 hours in a Waffle House, and if you eat a waffle, it takes an hour. These guys, we did a 12-hour one because we're all, you know, we're all old. Nobody has 24 hours, but... Anyway, it's good fun. I'm excited to go see that. It's just a good reason to stay connected to your friends. And as we're getting older, it's harder to do that with kids.
3: Well, you have other things going on in your life.
2: Once
3: you have
2: a
3: other
2: year.
3: Obligations and responsibilities, and you've got to go.
2: Yeah.
3: You got to figure out how to balance them out.
2: And it's always a ton of fun just to reminisce and hang out with these guys. So I'll try to keep everybody on the straight and narrow. But next week, and we've got week zero, too, so there's a football game coming up. Baylor's playing tonight, I think. I think high school's back, so fall's almost here.
3: I like it.
2: I do, too.
3: Now I'm sitting here at 12:57, 40 seconds going, not one.
2: You can tell it's Friday. Yeah. We're itching. We're like Max. We're like, let's get out of here, call it a weekend, you know, have a good time, take care of your family, all that good stuff.
3: All right. I like that. I'm going to stay out of trouble.
2: All right. That sounds good.
3: I'm going to do everything I can to make it work. Max, are you doing anything profound this weekend?
4: I'll probably go down to the river tomorrow night. Other than that, I'm going to rest.
3: Do you have any obligation connected with the river other than just going as a spectator?
4: No, I'm getting paid.
2: They're obligated to have you, huh?
4: Yeah.
2: I like it, Max.
3: I always know there's a financial reason when Max is
2: he's sneaky savvy over here, isn't he? Yeah, he's always working an angle.
3: There's an economic angle to almost everything.
2: Selling sandwiches at the
3: like
2: radio.
3: He's such a nice guy.
2: Well, he is a nice guy. He takes care of us most of the time.
4: I'm looking forward to the band, but yeah, I wouldn't go down there probably without getting paid.
2: I love it.
3: Okay, speaking of getting paid, Yaffe Live coming up right now from 1 to 3, 3 to 7, Sport Talk. Y'all have a great day, great weekend. We'll talk to you on Monday.

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15: I know I said this yesterday on the show, but I think it's worth repeating. I wish Trump would just pick his battles. He can't seem to do it. Everything is a battle. Everything is full throttle.

0: and a 10% more disciplined Trump would be a better Trump. So maybe I'm wrong, though, and I'm going to ask you to weigh in on the text monster. 423-267-1023. Tell me why this trade war with Canada is worth it. If you believe it is, tell me why you think it's worth it. Because I just don't understand. Now, if you ask the average American, you know, what's number 10 on your list of concerns as a country? I don't think our trade relationship with Canada would be at number 10. Maybe China, maybe our trade with China, yes. But with Canada? Then if you ask the average American, okay, Lake Ontario, now it's Lake America, what do you think? The average voter, and I'm thinking Republican and Democrat, you might get a chuckle. Most people will roll their eyes. You might get a sigh and say, why? Why are we doing this? So I know that there are some out there that are going to defend Trump. People I like that are going to defend Trump. This shows he's being tough. If he can be like this to Canada, he can be like this to our adversaries. All that. I just don't buy it.
1: I think he does it for the damn fun of it. I swear I do. Well, I think he just likes to keep people ripped.
0: But, I mean, is this even... Well, what's funny is his enemies do give him ammunition. Because I don't even think this gets people that upset. I think most people are just like, okay, what is he doing? You know, they're just exhausted, you know? But you know what? I've seen some on the left, talked to some on the left who, yeah, they're like very upset. How dare Trump do this? Which is like, you're just as dumb as Trump, you know? Like,
1: what are you doing? Yeah, if you let that upset you, that's pretty weak.
0: What are we doing? So, but I do want to talk about the big picture when it comes to trade with Canada and tariff wars and everything else. You are listening to Yaffe Live. This is the show where you can count on the latest news, the best guests, and the best live and local talk, all for your midday commute, right here on the Talk Monster. Coming up on the show as well, we'll have the Tennessee bullet points, the top stories from around the state. At the bottom of the hour, Matt Murphy, a talk show host out of Nashville. Hopefully, he actually will be able to come on with us today.
1: What do you think the chances are?
0: You know, he really apologized, though, last week. He said he's going to try hard to be in a place where his phone doesn't get interrupted there or something. Because he likes coming on the show. He says he likes coming on the show. And I really need to talk to him this week. He was actually featured at Barrett Media, which is kind of a media website. Wow. Because he did this big tribute to Dolly Parton earlier this week. He is a huge Dolly Parton fan.
1: I listened to his show yesterday after I got off.
0: Oh, yeah?
1: I had my computer on, and I pulled up the station in Nashville and listened to him.
0: Oh, okay. Yeah. You liked it. He's good.
1: Yeah, he is.
0: He's good. So I want to get him on. He said he's coming on today. We'll have Quake on later for our Sports Monster segment of the day. The top of the next hour, I'll speak with the legendary Will Hampson. He's the official D.C. insider of Yaffe Live. I want to ask him about this whole thing with Canada, but also ask him about the midterms. We have some races in Georgia. Doesn't look good for Republicans. I got to be honest. You would think Mike Collins would be able to beat John Ossoff, but he's not doing well in the polls so far, and I think he's dragging down Rick Jackson, who's running for governor. So the Democrats might take the governorship and keep the Senate. So we'll discuss that. And yes, I do want to talk about welfare reform as well, an idea that really, actually, I have some personal experience with it. Not necessarily on welfare. I've never been on welfare or food stamps, but the closest I've come to having government assistance for something and how it traps you in a cycle of poverty. So I do want to discuss that. We have the war in Iran or whatever it is. Do we even call it a war anymore? The blockade, I guess, in Iran going on. There is some news that the people in Iran are starting to get a little fed up with the conditions there. Which could mean maybe they could rise up and take over the leadership, but we haven't seen that yet. So we'll have to talk about that. I end the show with the Yaffe's Monster Rewind. We always take your text messages on the text monster, 423-267-1023. 423-267-1023. And Captain Max is here as well, producing today. Max, how are you, sir?
1: You kind of hurt my feelings when you do the intro because you talk about, you know, that you got the best of this and the best of that. You never say I got the best producer. So you know.
0: Yeah. I'm just kidding. I'm kidding. Yes, I have the best producer, Captain
1: Money
0: Max.
1: That money can buy, especially for what they're paying.
0: By the way, you were saying, you know, Trump does it just to get people upset.
1: Yeah.
0: We know that's true. In fact, John Bolton, who was his national security advisor for a while.
1: Yep.
0: He said he had a conversation with Trump once where Trump was dictating what he wanted one of his tweets to be. This is before Truth Social, I think. And he said, I want that all capital. And he looks at Bolton. He goes, Bolton, you know why I want, you know why I do that? You know why I want it to be all capital? He goes, because it drives them nuts. That's what Trump said.
1: I honestly believe a lot of what he does just to keep the pot stirred.
0: There was another interview years ago where apparently he admitted that if he looks and it's like a slow news day, he'll ask for a tweet to go out.
1: I'm going
0: to
1: juice it up.
0: He goes, he's like, I'm not being mentioned enough.
1: Yeah.
0: So I'm going to put out this tweet and stir it up. You're right. Yeah, I think you're right on that.
1: I just think his life would be a lot easier if he just.
0: Well, his mouth is the number one thing. You're right. His mouth is the number one thing that gets him into trouble. There is no doubt about it.
1: I know another guy like that.
0: Uh-huh. We all know who you're talking about. other than yourself.
1: 10 to noon every day, right here.
0: But look, I'll play the cut. I know I played it yesterday. I'll play it again. Here's Trump making the announcement yesterday. We're going to rename Lake Ontario to Lake America. Some people are pointing out it's not even a great troll because Ontario was actually named after Native Americans. It wasn't necessarily that Canada came up with the name. And we have several cities in the U.S. that are also named Ontario. So it's not just, but obviously he's doing it to make Canada mad. He says they're screwing us on trade. Here's what he said.
2: We're going to be changing the name of Lake Ontario, effective immediately, to Lake America. The lake change, Lake of America, was something I've been thinking about for a long time, actually. People oftentimes, they'll ask me, who's the worst to deal with on trade? And I said, that's easy, Canada. They are the worst to trade. And they feel entitled, and just we can't have that.
0: All right, so there you go. This is my whole point, though, and I said it earlier. How does this get people to show up to vote for Republicans? That's what I want to know. You're talking about a body of water. The only body of water that President Trump should be focused on right now is the Strait of Hormuz. That should be the focus. Maybe the South China Sea. We focused on that. That's what he should be talking about. This kind of stuff. I understand we can always get a better trade deal with Canada. I understand dairy farmers don't like Canada. Lumber workers don't like Canada, the trade or whatever. But when you're looking at the country as a whole, are we really, our trade relationship with Canada is so bad that we need 50% tariffs because they're screwing us. Nobody believes that. Nobody believes that. So I do like how the National Review put it. It said, the way that the administration is behaving toward Canada, an old friend, cannot fail to alarm other American allies. Referring to Canada's trading agreements with the U.S., Carney commented that sometimes the American signature was written in pencil, a remark that will inevitably raise questions about the reliability of the U.S. and other policy areas too, not least defense. And for what? It says, in an age of anxiety over supply chains, creating a cohesive North American bloc makes sense. As Carney remarked recently, Canada supplies 99% of all U.S. natural gas imports, 85% of its electricity imports, and 60% of its crude oil imports. But the U.S. is constantly moving in the opposite direction. It recently exercised its right to reject automatic renewal of the USMCA, setting the stage for an annual battle over its terms with our northern and southern neighbors. Meanwhile, Canada is looking to become less dependent on the U.S., with measures that may include the construction of an oil pipeline that would make it easier to supply Asian buyers. The whole reason I bring this up is we can talk about better trade deals with Canada, but we had one. Trump in his first term said the USMCA was the greatest trade deal ever in history. But now it's not good enough, and now he wants to stick it to Canada. Now we're apparently being screwed by Canada, even though they're our number one trade partner, and our economy is still way bigger than theirs. If they were screwing us, why are we still doing so much better than them?
1: What worries me is his verbal, anytime you say, we're going to put it to them, oh, that's going to make them want to negotiate. when they think right. that from the very beginning you're going to put it to them.
0: Yeah, that's true. That's true. Crazy. When you're saying we're going to put it to them, they're screwing us. They're an ally. Why that are we treating them like an adversary?
1: That is not a way to start a conversation.
0: But they're saying, look, we need to be tough. I understand being tough with, say, China or Iran or Russia. But Canada? But the biggest thing, beyond all of that, I just still think the average American sees this and they go, why? That's they're saying, why? Why is Trump even talking about this? There are big issues when it comes to Iran or our economy he could really handle. So you're telling me that Trump's trade war with Canada is going to get the Republican base to really show up for him? No, they're going to stay home. And then what are you going to be able to do? That's what's so frustrating, at least to me. And this is someone who, you know, who voted for Trump talking. So another person said, perhaps it's time to consider, this is on our text monster, said, perhaps it's time to consider that doing things for the sole purpose of angering other people is not a redeeming quality in a leader or even a human being. So there you go. Another person said, young Republican voter here. Oh, we have some young Republicans listening. Said, I couldn't care less about the name of Lake Ontario. I want low gas prices, affordable groceries, and affordable housing. Oh, and I want out of Iran. I think the average American voter, they hear something like this, they roll their eyes, they're like, oh, there goes Trump again. And they're not going to show up to vote for Republicans in the midterms because they think it's all a distraction from what really affects them. And it's going to be a problem, I'm telling you. If you want to weigh in, 423-267-1023, going to move on to some Tennessee news and politics in just a moment with the Tennessee Bullet Points on Yaffe Live.
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0: 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Glad you've joined the show today. Glad you join the show every day. Appreciate it. One person texted in and said, Trump loses it every time he's not the lead story of the day. Every time, good or bad, he'll do whatever it takes to bring the spotlight back on him. Despite the kind words attributed to him over the passing of Dolly, he just couldn't wait long enough for the country's focus to return to him. That's probably some truth to that, unfortunately. All right, let's get to the headlines right now. We have those Tennessee bullet points.
16: The Tennessee bullet points, the top headlines from around the Volunteer State.
0: Sponsored by the Tennessee Conservative, they are the Volunteer State's largest conservative news source. Number four today, August rains bring drought relief to Tennessee, but dryness still lingers. So rains that we have had during the month of August have brought significant drought relief to Tennessee, with the 99% of the state now drought-free for the first time in about a year. The lingering dryness remains in some areas, and longer-term precipitation deficits persist. Hamilton County is still listed as abnormally dry, but Chattanooga has received 4.14 inches of rain so far in August, more than an inch above the typical 2.91 inches, thanks in part to 2.69 inches from storms between August 11th and 18th. So there you go. Assistant State Climatologist noted that an unusually wet late spring and summer produced a slow recovery after a very dry late fall through early spring. Yet most of the state remains below average for year-to-date precipitation. Chattanooga is about 15 inches short of a normal year. Number three today, East Tennessee City approves temporary ban on data centers. We're still doing this. The Loudoun County City Council, in East Tennessee approved a 12-month moratorium on new data centers by a 3-2 vote, shortening an original 18-month proposal. The ban, covering the city of about 7,000 residents near Knoxville, blocks permits, construction, expansion, and related approvals for data centers while city planners draft regulations and review land use policies. Officials cited doubts about long-term jobs and economic benefits, plus concerns over high electricity and water use, saying they must protect residents' health, safety, welfare, and property values. The pause does not apply to state-owned facilities or primarily network support operations. Loudoun joined several other Tennessee localities that have enacted similar temporary or permanent restrictions. Number two today, Chattanooga Police is launching a drone program to respond to 911 calls. So the Chattanooga Police Department has launched a drone first responder pilot program that deploys unmanned aircraft from two fire stations to give officers live video and situational details before they arrive at a 911 or police-generated call. The drones, manufactured by Brink and authorized by the FAA to fly within a 3-mile radius of the launch sites, are operated from the department's real-time intelligence center and can linger over a scene while officers assess it. Officials describe the system as a force multiplier that improves officer safety and can also aid missing person searches and disaster response, while emphasizing that the aircraft will not be used for routine patrol or general surveillance or in ways that violate privacy expectations. The public can track deployments, including flight maps, durations, and call types on an online dashboard. So there you go. Do you wish you had that when you were a cop, some drones, to be able to look at a scene before you got there?
1: That'd be good.
0: Yeah, I think it will be good.
1: In a lot of cases, that might save somebody's life.
0: I think so. Number one, Tennessee House leaders confirmed discussion of plans to honor Dolly Parton amid 9-to-5 day and an airport name change proposal. So Tennessee House leaders confirmed yesterday that they have started discussing how to honor Dolly Parton after her death at age 80. So Deputy Speaker Jason Zachary said the challenge of finding a tribute worthy of her stature is out there, and Democratic Caucus Chair John Ray Clemens said lawmakers would work across the aisle and consult her family. Now, some of the ideas already include a Senate bill by Jesse Seal to designate September 25th as 9-to-5 day, plus proposals from Metro Council member Russ Bradford and Representative Todd Warner to rename Nashville International Airport after her, an effort that would need General Assembly coordination and FAA notice. Governor Bill Lee had already named January 19th Dolly Parton Day earlier in the year, and President Trump has ordered flags lowered to half staff for a week. So the 9-to-5 day is pretty cool. Be interesting to have the Dolly Parton International Airport. That would be something out of Nashville.
1: I say they need to name the Mississippi River after it.
0: Oh, the Dolly Parton River.
1: Way down upon the Dolly River.
0: There you go. There you go. We'll ask Matt Murphy. He's joining me next year on The Happy Life.
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18: ABC News, I'm Mike Dabusky. The death toll in Nepal is mounting as rescuers continue to sift through the debris from Wednesday's devastating flooding, now standing at 579. ABC's Tom Sufi Burridge.
19: An important update from Nepalese officials, I think, which gives a clearer sense of the scale of this disaster, because the number of missing people in Nepal has jumped up to just short of 2,000 people. The previous official estimate was about 1,000 people, so half of that. So really, I think we're still getting a sense of the scale of this tragedy.
18: Five more people are confirmed dead from those floods in China. For a second time, a federal judge has rejected President Trump's attempt to move his criminal hush money case into federal court, where his conviction could be erased. Trump was convicted on 34 counts of falsifying business records related to a $130,000 hush money payment to Stormy Daniels. And it's day two of jury deliberations in the Lindsey Clancy trial. This is ABC News.
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0: 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We're called that because we have a great lineup every day. Starts at 6 a.m. with Jen and Jay on mornings all the way through Sport Talk. And then tonight we have the Coca-Cola Red Zone. High school football, so lots of great stuff throughout the day here on the Talk Monster. So are we going to rename Nashville International Airport to Dolly Parton Airport? Are we going to rename September 25th to 9 to 5 Day? They're talking about renaming a bridge in Alabama to Dolly Parton Bridge. Will any of that happen? Well, let's discuss it right now with Matt Murphy. He's a talk show host out of Nashville, Super Talk 99.7 in Nashville, and he's also a giant Dolly Parton fan, if I'm correct. Matt, how are you, sir?
20: I'm doing well, Yaffe. What's going on, everybody? Yes to all of those questions, by the way. Yes, yes, and yes. All of those things. All of those things will happen.
0: I have a feeling that you're mad that when Trump renamed Lake Ontario, he didn't rename it to Lake Dolly Parton.
20: He missed a great opportunity there, right? I mean, it could have, you know, instead of Lake America, Lake Dolly. You want to find a lake with two large bodies of water, though. You want two large bodies.
0: Yeah. Gee, I wonder what you're referencing.
20: I only joke because, I mean, she did. She joked more about her boobs than anybody.
0: So what do you think about her legacy? That she's being called, like, the last pop culture icon that was really universally loved. Would you agree with that?
20: Well, I mean, it says something about her universal popularity that within like 30 minutes of one another, Donald J. Trump and the Democrat Socialist of America were posting online about how sad they were that Dolly Parton died, right? And I'm not even making a joke. I mean, it says something about someone's popularity that you have that occur. I mean, I couldn't think of anyone, and I've tried over the last several days to think of someone that would bring everyone together and recognize how humble, how wonderful, how kind, how loving what just an incredible spirit. I mean, look, for a long time, and you know, people, I would get accused of joking about this, and I really wasn't joking, Yaffe, when I said that Dolly Parton was the finest human being walking the face of the earth. And people were like, "Oh yeah, that's fine." I was like, "Well, name me another one. Name me someone that's better." It is an amazing thing to say, and I've said it a couple of times this week, that if we just talked about her songwriting, she would be an incredible superstar. If we just talked about her singing, if we just talked about her experience in Hollywood, if we just talked about her business entrepreneurial spirit with Dollywood and some of the other things that she was able to accomplish, all of those would make her internationally famous. But it would also do a disservice. I feel like just talking about those accomplishments does a tremendous disservice to who Dolly Parton was, because it omits what truly made her special, and that is every time something came to her, she bounced it back to people, right? Like whether it's the Imagination Library, whether it's just simple acts of kindness, whether it's giving scholarships to the young people that worked at Dollywood. Did you know that anybody that worked at Dollywood, all you had to do was walk into the management office and say, "Hey, I really want to get back into school. Do you have a way to help me?" And they would find you a scholarship. They would offer you scholarships to get back into school. She set up those programs specifically to make sure that people got educational opportunities. There was a story running around the other day about in Sevierville several years ago, she went into the seventh and eighth grade classes in Sevierville and told everybody in the class to pick a buddy. And they did. And she said, "Okay, I'm going to give each of you $500, but both of you have to graduate high school. And if one of you doesn't graduate, neither of you get any of the money." And she did this for all the students in the school.
0: Huh.
20: And the graduation, and for that class, and I don't know if she did it multiple years, but I know she did it this year, that the graduation, the dropout rates at that school system went from 35% to 6%.
0: Wow. Huh.
20: Well, because it's all about accountability, you know, so
0: yeah.
20: I mean, it's just, so there's so many of those stories about how she managed to take every talent that God gave her, all the abilities that God gave her, channel those through herself, and then turn those back into good and positivity everywhere she touched. And and frankly, I'm going through a little bit of a reflection. I don't want to get too maudlin or sentimental on you, Yaffe, but I mean, I'm kind of self-reflecting that, you know, there's enough meanness in the world, and I get a reputation of being kind of a, you know, an SOB sometimes on the radio. And I'm like, you know, we could all pause and remind ourselves to be a little more like Dolly Parton and to send a little more kindness out as opposed to a little more meanness out.
0: Did you tell Dale Jackson this earlier this week? Because I want to hear that conversation. Did you tell him to be nicer? You know,
20: well, I mean, well, there's, you know, there's a limitation.
1: It's just not in him. He can't do it.
0: I'm just,
20: right, you know.
0: You know, you're like, I have a reputation of being an SOB on the radio. I was like, I didn't see that, but I work with Dale Jackson, so maybe that's why.
20: Everything's relative, right? Yeah, I mean, right. Yeah.
1: Dale's not just on the radio, though. That's
0: It's interesting. You were saying, is there any other icon out there that you could say the same thing about? The only one I could think of that even comes close is maybe a Michael Jordan. He might be universally beloved, but I don't think he does as much for charity. At least it's not quite as obvious. That would be like the closest.
20: Right.
0: Some people said Keanu Reeves, maybe, but he's also not, you know, I'm sure he gives to charity and stuff, but it's also not quite to the level of a Dolly Parton.
20: Right. Yeah, no, I would agree with both of those. I think both Michael Jordan and Keanu Reeves just are genuinely good people. And I think both of them recognize, you know, that it's not necessarily in their best interest, and they can't do their best when they are a polarizing figure. And, you know, a lot of this has to do with politics, obviously. I mean, and let's make no bones about it. I mean, it is a fact that we live in a politically polarizing world. And you know, Dolly Parton had her own belief structure. She had her own belief system. But, she, you know, when it came to talking about that publicly, she was having none of it. So, Keanu is famous. I mean, we've all heard the stories about his random acts of kindness that, you know, never really get publicized. Michael Jordan is one too. You know, he, you know, famously said Republicans buy sneakers too, But I agree with you that neither of them, you know, have chosen to use their fame to kind of give back in the way that I think would get them quite to the level of Dolly Parton. But, you know, it'll be interesting to see, you know, what comes next in terms of, you know, where her foundation goes. I think her legacy is just, honestly, it's not going to slow down one bit because she made sure that it wouldn't prior to her death. She set everything up in just such a way that she's going to make sure that the programs that she started so many years ago, the Imagination Library, Dollywood Scholarship Foundation, all these types of things are going to go on well into the future, long before or long after you and I are long gone and forgotten. Yeah.
0: So it's interesting, too, because, you know, I heard, I think it was Ben Shapiro was talking about this. He said it's impossible for a pop culture star to be like a Dolly Parton. And he gave the example of Jelly Roll and what Jelly Roll's doing this week and going on Jimmy Kimmel and wanting to bash Trump. And he said, look, Hollywood and that Hollywood crowd no longer lets them be that. They no longer let them be a Dolly Parton. It's almost like if you have to get in Hollywood, you have to be like a Trump basher, Republican basher or something.
20: I don't know that I agree with that. I think it's the Hollywood stars themselves that cannot help but allow their ego to push them in that direction. And that's the thing, is that Dolly Parton's humility and, you know, Dolly Parton would be very quick, and I've seen the interviews where she was very quick to tell you, I don't think people are that interested in what I feel about that. And, oh, by the way, I'm not going to get into that because that's my personal life, and that's not what I'm here to do. So I think it's more of an ego play that these folks are, you know, the Taylor Swifts of the world are too full of themselves just to be quiet about it and to say, look, I hope that everyone has you know, good, solid foundation for what they believe. And I trust that, you know, their heart's going to lead them in the right place. But I'm here to entertain them. I'm not here to lecture them about what their political beliefs should be. I think it's possible. But in today's climate, ego leads the way, unfortunately.
0: Well, it's social media, right? You know, we're constantly looking for attention 24/7 on social media. And that's how you do it. To get the clicks, you have to be controversial.
20: Well, and I think, you know, the closest that Dolly Parton ever probably got to it, and there were some people that, you know, made a meager effort to try to ding her for being pro-vaccine. I don't fault Dolly Parton for being pro-vaccine. I don't fault Dolly Parton for doing what she was asked to do. You know, she made a couple of public service announcements about vaccinations. But, you know, I remember the confusion. I remember how people wanted to believe that the vaccines were going to be as effective as they were being promoted. And I think Dolly Parton was just an older woman who was trying to do the right thing and trying to help people get the possible assistance that they needed to save their lives. That's one. The other one was BLM. I don't know if you've ever seen this, but you know, she was asked about Black Lives Matter. And she said, well, you know, the interviewer said, you know, Dolly, do you believe Black Lives Matter? And her answer was, well, of course I believe Black Lives Matter. You know, why wouldn't I believe Black Lives Matter? Do you think that our lily white asses are the only thing that matters around here? That was her response. And, you know, people that wanted to tried to take that into, oh, Dolly Parton supports Black Lives Matter. I think Dolly Parton was just answering a question that was asked.
0: Right.
20: And she was saying, of course, I believe everyone matters, no matter the color of your skin.
0: I mean, both of those are kind of a stretch. I mean, all of those. Like, you could tell that there were some definitely in social media world that were trying really, really hard to find something. And the examples you give, it's like they either wanted to claim Dolly Parton as one of their own. And people on both sides did this, where it's like a Republican, Democrat, oh, she was actually one of us. But then you had the opposite, where the other side's like, no, she promoted the vaccine. And then I usually remind them, yeah, so did Trump. You remember?
20: Yeah,
0: Trump did the same.
20: Right. Yeah, there were a lot of people. You know, I mean, Matt Murphy said, look, if you need to talk to your doctor, and if you feel that it's important that you get the vaccine, go get the vaccine, right? I mean, so there's a lot of people that weren't sure what was going on during that time. So, yeah, I mean, but that's picking nits, right? But I said this the other day, too, Yaffe, that, you know, we live in a world of hot takes, right? We live in a world where there are people that chase clout on social media that are desperate to give the take that will get them attention, positive or negative. They don't care. And have you noticed an absence of hot Dolly takes? I mean, there's a few like the ones we've mentioned, but not a lot, not a lot. And I think that's a testimony to how beloved she was, too, and how people understand what will happen to them. If they take the wrong Dolly hot take, they will get destroyed by, you know, basically the rest of the world.
0: Yeah, I had someone on my show earlier this week that kind of tried that, and yeah, the text line here did not like that. So, yeah, I think you're right about that. Real quick, any thoughts on this Lake America thing? I think most people out there roll their eyes. They're kind of exhausted by this stuff, and I think our trade relationship with Canada, I don't think it's on the top 10 of anyone's list of important issues that are facing our country right now. But what do you think?
20: Well, let me tell you, a little reminder for those that need reminding, nobody trolls like Trump, okay? Nobody trolls like Trump. And Donald Trump rolling out the whole Lake America thing is a troll. You know, for me, and this is not an anti-Trump sentiment, it's just a reality. I feel like we've been there, done that with the Gulf of Mexico.
0: Well, that was kind of my point, too. It's like, yeah, it's obviously a troll. And that's the point. It's like, yeah, it's obviously a troll.
20: but my take was, and I'm sure yours was the same, Yap, is like, hey, this is actually kind of a serious thing that we need to get handled. You know, we don't need to get in a tariff war with one of our, you know, friendly neighbors. I understand that Canada maybe needs to come to America a little more with hat in hand, because they need us a hell of a lot more than we need them, for a lot of reasons. But yeah, I mean, let's deal with the serious things and leave the rest. You know, I'm not above it. I think it's funny, you know, but that's as far as it goes. I think it's funny. I think it's far more damaging to Trump's long-term legacy that he put out his great. Did you see his greatest presidents list?
0: Yeah, I did see. I haven't talked about that yet, but I did. Yes, I did. Oh, dear God.
20: He put Woodrow Wilson on the almost great.
0: I know.
20: And he left Ronald Reagan off entirely.
0: I didn't understand.
20: What are you doing?
0: I saw that and I was like, you are just, I'm like, he knew that was going to get people upset on that. That is one where, yeah, he's like, I'm going to post this and everyone's going to be mad.
20: Real quick story. I had a friend, Cliff Sims, Yellowhammer News. You might know Cliff.
0: Yeah.
20: But he worked in the Trump White House during the first administration, and he worked on social media platforms, and Donald Trump still had his Twitter account. And he said that one morning he posted something in the middle of the night, and it was just like this bomb. It was just a total tweet bomb, right? And they're like, oh my Lord, how are we going to clean this up? And they're freaking out about it. It's 6:30 in the morning. They just got into the White House, and they're like, oh no, this is horrible. This is awful. How in the world are we going to clean this up? And he said, the president of the United States walks into the room, looks at everybody in the room and goes, did you see it?
0: I believe it.
20: His response, right? Did you see it? He was so proud of himself, right?
0: Oh my gosh. Matt Murphy is a talk show host out of Nashville, Super Talk 99.7. I appreciate it, my friend. We'll talk to you again next week.
20: Y'all have a good weekend. See you, Yaffe.
0: All right, there you go. We're going to move on to sports coming up next here on Yaffe Live.
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1: 20% chance of a scattered shower this afternoon, a high of 92 degrees. Partly cloudy tonight, going down to 69, and a 20% chance of rain tomorrow. Currently, partly cloudy, 89 degrees at the Talk Monster.
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0: Welcome back to Yaffe Live. 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We're the Talk Monster. Also, sometimes we are the Sports Monster. So let's get into more sports right now. Quake, one of the hosts of Sport Talk, joins us every day on the show, and his show is 3 to 7 p.m. Quake, how are you, sir?
26: I'm great, man. Always fun on a Friday. Looking forward to week number 2 of high school football and all that kind of stuff tonight. Big night.
0: Yep. We'll talk about why it's such a big night.
26: Well, our Center for Sports Medicine game of the week on the Coca-Cola Red Zone will be Ray County hosting Notre Dame, two teams that really have a lot of ambition for this coming season, high hopes that they can end deep in a playoff run or maybe even win a state championship. But they'll lock horns tonight up there in Evansville, you know, the old stomping grounds of the Cowboy Joe.
0: So, okay.
26: Jeff Cate and Cade Beasley, they'll be on scene up there and be giving live reports. And then, of course, have Red Zone Overtime from 10 to 11 tonight. So we'll get you all the scores throughout the evening of all the games, but specifically that one. Our game of the week, Ray County. And
0: Red Zone Overtime. 10 yeah. So we're live and local from 6 a.m. to 11 p.m. on Friday.
26: That's
0: Think
26: correct.
0: About that.
26: Yeah, that's correct. So our TV game that me and Chris Goforth and our gang are doing is Ringgold hosting Heritage. It's a two teams that, back in the day, all these kids would have went to Ringgold. But then when they built Heritage about 15 years ago, it spread it out, so automatic rivals, right? I mean, they all go to church together, and they see each other at, Ingalls or whatever. And
0: is Heritage private or public?
26: It's public.
0: It is, okay.
26: Yeah, it's public, and they're a 4A school. Ringgold's a 3A school, so Heritage has a little bit more population as far as kids going there. So we'll have that one on tonight, 7:30, on My Network. It won't be on CEW. It'll be My Network, which for EPB folks is 308.
0: Okay, good. Yeah, I like that.
26: You never know. There might be a fight in this one. I mean, they really don't like each other. It'll be awesome, man. I can't wait.
0: Not that we encourage high school students to fight each other on this show.
26: No, we do not. But it is football, and people get upset sometimes.
0: Yeah, that's for sure.
26: But both teams throw it around the yard a bunch. So, I mean, it ought to be a really fun game to watch. So that'll be good. On the show here on Sport Talk, we'll have our Friday staple, which is Defeat or Destroy. We'll pick six, I think, games I saw earlier. to see, you know, make our picks.
0: College football.
26: High school football. Right. So it'll be, so a defeat is 14 points or less. A destroy would be 15 points or more.
0: Makes sense.
26: Yeah, so we'll do that at 3:35. Have our Papa John's question of the day. Get you set up for the weekend festivities as far as that goes. And really, it's, I mean, there's some college football games tomorrow. I guess the big one that people are interested in is TCU in North Carolina, and it's being broadcast from Dublin, Ireland. That'll be at noon. So
0: interesting. I didn't realize. I know that's a thing with the NFL now. It's become more of a thing with college too.
26: Yeah, they've had openers over there for, I want to say 4 years, maybe okay. 5 years, probably right after COVID, they mm-hmm. started doing that game over in Ireland. So that'll be cool. So we'll talk a little bit about that, I'm sure. But it'll be the last weekend before full-blown release the hounds. You know, let's go. It's college football a week from Saturday. So also, Mox had a big win last night at West Georgia down in Carrollton, Georgia. So I'm sure we'll talk about that a bunch. Yeah, they kind of sputtered around. Both teams sputtered around in the first half a little bit, but then in the second half, Mox opened it up a little bit.
0: Such a good way to put it. That's why you're such a pro. Sputtered around.
26: Sputtered around. I could use my wife's favorite word, piddled. Let's just go piddled. They kind of piddled around in the first half, to be honest with you.
1: I do a lot of that. Yeah.
26: That's my favorite thing to do on the weekends, just piddle, right?
1: Yeah. Wherever you, wherever one place or the other, piddling.
26: Yeah, wherever the wind blows you.
0: So I drove by, you know, AT&T Field, or what's left of it. They've really taken a lot of it down.
26: Isn't that crazy how, and I think by next week, the majority of it should be gone, at least knocked down. When you're on 27, the skyline of Chattanooga looks totally different, right?
0: Just
26: that blocked all kinds of stuff before, and now it's going to open it up, and it's really going to be a different
0: for a while until they build something else.
26: Yeah, yeah, of course. But I mean, you know, it'll.
0: That's they're building like a big, I don't know, window. They're going to block it.
1: That's cool.
26: But it is kind of neat how they've knocked all that down so fast.
0: I was kind of amazed. For some reason, this morning especially, I really noticed that a lot of it has been taken
26: down. Well, it's because about, 70, probably 75, maybe even 80% of it's knocked down. So, and Rich was telling us on Tuesday that the scrap iron that they're getting, the steel, the prices that they're getting for the scraps is just through the roof right now.
0: Really?
26: Yeah.
0: Interesting.
26: So that is going to actually almost offset the price of the cost of demolition.
0: Oh, well, that's great.
26: Yeah.
0: Wow. Oh, that's fantastic. All right, Sport Talk 3 to 7 p.m. Coca-Cola Red Zone tonight till 11 p.m.
26: That's it.
0: We'll be back in a moment on Yappy Live.

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8: Joining me on the show right now is the legendary Will Hampson. He's the official DC insider of the show. Will, how are you, sir?
9: Yaffe, doing great. Happy Friday to you.
8: So I got to ask you, can you make me care about this Lake of America thing versus Lake Ontario? And the reason why I say that, I think the average American hears this. They're like, it's a troll. They kind of roll their eyes. But when it comes to our trade issues with Canada, I don't think it's in the top 10 or top 20 of concerns of the average voter. But maybe I'm wrong. What do you think?
9: Well, I agree, Yaffe, and ironically enough, I actually grew up in upstate New York, had a great aunt and uncle who had a house on Lake Ontario, so I'm someone who actually grew up referencing Lake Ontario, visiting Lake Ontario, and I don't particularly care. So I think all of this, both ways, right? All of the people that think, to your point, that renaming Lake Ontario to Lake America is sticking it to Canada. I don't necessarily think that's the case. I'm sure that all of Canada will still be referring to it as Lake Ontario. And likewise, all of the Canadians that are all up in arms about this, who cares? I think it's funny. I think the president likes to do stuff like this to kind of needle people. Obviously, he's doing it to get a rise

0: out of Canada. He saw that it was a pretty successful name change when he changed to the Gulf of America. So I think it's in line with that. But I think if you ask the White House, if you ask the president, I don't think they would say that this is, you know, the huge deal that it's made out to be. I think it's just kind of a quick, quippy, funny thing. And we know that the president likes to do this kind of stuff.
1: Well, yeah, and I agree with that. But I also think just the whole trade war with Canada in general, I don't think the average American likes that. I mean, they understand economic issues. They might like better deals with Canada in some areas. But to go to this extent, not just renaming it, but 50% tariffs and all that, I think the average American would be like, Trump, why are you focused on this? Focus on other things. Focus on Iran. Focus on China. But what do you think?
0: Well, first of all, I think we can walk and chew gum at the same time. I think obviously the president feels like Canada has taken advantage of us. I think it's pretty obvious, Yaffe, that Canada is much more dependent on the United States and our goods than vice versa. Aside from, you know, maple syrup or, you know, I really don't know what else Canada really exports. Maybe moose. I really don't know. I couldn't tell you. I think obviously the president feels like we have some leverage here. We've seen that tariffs are a very, very big deal to the president. This is something where he is going to put his foot down. He's going to put a line in the sand. And I think he feels like every instance where he shows a country that he's serious is absolutely a sign to China, to Russia, to our adversaries that he's serious about this. And he's not going to back down. So I think absolutely in the president's eyes, him showing a strong message to one country is absolutely him showing a strong message to all of the countries who feel like maybe I can get away with treating the United States like a Canada or like a China. I think the president's going to make it clear every single time that happens, no, I'm not going to be okay with this because if I let Canada get away with it, what is China going to think? What is Russia going to think?
1: Well, and I mean, that's fair enough. I understand that. And I think you're right. In Trump's eyes, he views it that way. But what about the voters? Does this help us in the midterms at all?
0: Look, again, I think that we've seen how important the tariff issue is to the president. I think it really did become kind of a pillar of the populism that Trump showed on the campaign trail. So absolutely, I definitely think it's important. And again, it goes to the greater conversation of are we as the United States of America going to continue to let the world take advantage of us? It's the kind of one of the pillars of an America First ideology is that we are going to do what's best for the United States, not best for the entirety of the world. And we're not going to sit there and wear it and take it when countries take advantage of us because we're the United States and it's just expected that we're really nice to everybody. So absolutely, I think that a strong posture on trade, on tariffs is absolutely super important. Is it the number one issue that's going to move voters at the ballot box in the next 2 months? No, I don't think so. But again, I think if you are strong on the issues that matter, voters like seeing the president of the United States take a strong stance on their behalf, especially Republican voters. And look, Yaffe, if you talk to people, the number one fear among a lot of Republicans who are kind of in the know, who are involved with a lot of these races, they're not worried about, frankly, getting independent voters to show up to the polls. There's a fear of getting Republican voters to go to the polls. And so if you're looking at the messaging heading into this election, just from people I'm talking to in the president's political circle, people who are involved in some of these swing races across the country, what they really want to do is try and turn out Republican voters. And so messaging like this, while it may not swing a swing voter, I think a lot of these issues that the president is focused on absolutely will fire up the Republican base heading into November. And again, from what I'm hearing, there's going to be a really concerted effort to court those voters and make sure that they go vote.
1: Well, that is the main concern, because you're right. Democrats are energized right now. So they're going to show up to be anti-Trump. But a lot of these areas, they just need Republicans to show up. So you had mentioned it a little bit there, like, okay, we're trying to court those voters. But, I mean, what do Republican voters really care about right now? What is it that Trump could do to really get them to show up beyond, you know, what he's doing with Canada?
0: Well, here's what I think, Yaffe, and I think you're going to see this strategy really played out starting with the midterm convention in Dallas. I think you're going to continue to see it in a lot of what MAGA Inc. And the president's team does. They've got a large war chest. I think what you're going to see is the president make the case that, well, I, Donald Trump, am not on the ballot. My agenda is on the ballot. That is what the president wants the message to be going into November, is that, you know, guys, I know there are a lot of you that will only vote if Trump is on the ballot. If my name is on there, my name is not on there, but I still need you to get out and vote because all of the things that we want to accomplish, all of the things that I promised on the campaign trail, we can still get them done. But I need Republican support in Congress. That's going to be the message. I think it's going to be a lot of touting the successes of the first 2 years of the Trump presidency, the fact that we shut down the border, the fact that a lot of these trade deals have gone into effect. But that's, I think, the case that the president has to make is that, A, my agenda has been successful these past couple of years, and there are a lot of things that you can highlight. Obviously, there are some things that the president probably doesn't want to talk about, but there are a lot of really good successes. And that's the case that he has to make to low propensity Trump voters across the country. In a lot of these states, think about the states that are going to decide a lot of what's going on here as to who controls the Congress, Yaffe. Texas has a lot of pro-Trump, low propensity voters. North Carolina has a ton of pro-Trump, low-propensity voters. A lot of these states are probably going to be decided by whether or not the people who religiously vote for Donald Trump but really don't vote otherwise go vote. Are they going to find that energy to go vote for Ken Paxton? Probably why we're seeing the midterm convention in Dallas is the hope that we can stir up some support for Ken Paxton in that state. But that's the case that the president has to make, is that if you guys want to continue on the path of the Trump presidency and the Trump agenda, I need these guys to come fight for me.
1: Speaking with the legendary Will Hampson, he's the official DC insider of the show. So I was going to ask, we know which seats are kind of up for grabs. Do you think, like the Texas one, do you think the Ken Paxton seat is winnable? It seems like it is, but it's going to be close.
0: Yeah, I think a lot of these seats are winnable. And look, here's the problem, right? As we're looking at this, Republicans have, I'm going to be frank with you and with the voters, they have paths to victory in most of these states. They are slimmer paths than Democrats have, and they are expensive paths. If we're going to win Ohio, it's going to be a really expensive, tough fight. If we're going to win Texas, it's going to be a tough fight, as it always is. All of these states where Democrats are going to pump hundreds of millions of dollars into these races, they are going to be really tough, contested races. And so I think if you're looking at the dynamics right now, Republicans still waking up on November 4th with 53 seats in the Senate, I think is a very realistic possibility. Likewise, Republicans waking up with 49 seats in the United States Senate is a very realistic possibility. These are really tight races. I think Republicans have the ability to win them, but we got to start mobilizing and we got to start doing a little bit more than we've been doing. I really don't think that Republicans have been putting the pedal to the metal in a lot of these states, and we have deficits. We're down in Texas. We're down in North Carolina. We're down in Ohio. We're down in Alaska. A lot of these states that we have to win to keep control of the United States Senate. And that's not to talk about the money that we're going to have to spend to keep the House as well, which I think is just as realistic of an opportunity. But there are a lot of those races when you look at, you know, the Mike Lawler types where Republicans are trying to hold districts that Kamala Harris won, those are going to be tough races. They're going to be expensive. Honestly, Yaffe, it really is a toss-up. And I think that the president willing to go out there and start to get active, his operation really starting to get active, all of those things are coming. I think it's a good sign. But we got to get going here, Yaffe. It's going to be quite a sprint to November.
1: So real quick, what about Georgia? You have Mike Collins against John Ossoff, the incumbent. You also have the governor's race where Keisha Lance Bottoms, former Atlanta mayor, she should be beatable, but the polls show it neck and neck against Rick Jackson. What do you think?
0: Yeah, I think the fear, Yaffe, is that Mike Collins runs so far behind everybody else that he drags the ticket down. I've seen numbers that show him down anywhere from 10 to 13 points. I think that if Republicans want to hold the governorship, they are going to have to start to spend on behalf of Mike Collins. If he loses by 10 points, I find it really hard to believe that Republicans down ballot can survive that. Now, the only good news is that you've got Rick Jackson, who's a billionaire, has spent, you know, hundreds of millions of his own dollars, has shown that he's willing to spend any amount of money to make sure that he becomes the next governor. So that's a good sign that he's not as dependent on kind of everything else and whether the money is spent on his behalf. But Georgia's going to be tough, Yaffe. It's a really tough state. It's always been a tough state. And it's also a place where Democrats have shown a willingness to spend. They spent about $300 million to beat Herschel Walker. It's a lot of money. And you've got someone who's pretty liked and someone who's in the conversation as an early front runner for the Democrat nomination for president. It's going to be tough. It's going to be tough. And I would encourage everyone, whether you're in Alabama, you're in Tennessee, you're in Florida, get involved. Go knock doors. Do everything that you can, because Georgia is going to be critical to whether we control the United States Senate.
1: The legendary Will Hampson, the official D.C. insider of the show. Really appreciate you coming on. As always, sir, we'll talk to you again next week.
0: Thanks, Gabby. Have a great weekend.
1: And we'll be back in a moment. 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
1: 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In fact, goes on to 11 p.m. tonight.
16: Right into the nighttime.
1: Yeah, exactly. Got the Coca-Cola Red Zone tonight. That's shortly after Sport Talk. Great high school football. We're in that season. Finally there. Now, when I say we're in that season, not pumpkin spice latte season.
16: Oh, gosh. Which gen, bro?
1: Not that. Not there. We shouldn't be. We are, actually, but we shouldn't be. All right. Maybe you're in your house and you have your pumpkin spice latte, and your child decides they want to get to it, but then they spill it all over the wall, you know?
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1: 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Maybe Evie did that. 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
16: Chewed the wall.
1: Can't forget about it when she chewed the wall. 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
16: The part I like is where they move everything for you.
1: 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I mean, it was great. I had taken most things off the wall, but there were a couple of like pictures or whatever I forgot. And they took those off and put them back afterward. 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
16: Good company.
1: 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Make sure to let them know Yaffe sent you. All right, so I had the legendary Will Hampson on in the last segment. We were talking about one thing Trump is doing right now, and it kind of annoys me when it comes to renaming Lake Ontario to Lake America, but also this obsession that he has with tariffs and trade. I think it's a big distraction. I don't think it helps his administration. But one person said this, I want to know how long it's going to take for the spineless Senate and Congress to drag that obviously deranged individual out of the White House and freeze all of his assets and all the assets of his family members that have profited while this crook has been in office. It will take years for the U.S. to recover. I mean, really? Really, guys? I mean, I don't like Trump trolling like everyone else, but years to recover? We're still recovering from the years of a disaster that was the Biden administration.
16: Yeah, and before that, wasn't too good either.
1: Yeah, with Obama, we're still it's a great point, because we are still recovering.
16: From all the mistakes they made.
1: From the mistakes that Obama made, especially with Obamacare. We're still recovering from the mess that is Obamacare. Our healthcare system has gotten nothing but worse since that was passed. Now, it's not all Obamacare's fault. I'm not saying that. But I was told at the time that that was the fix. We were going to get more people covered. It's called the Affordable Care Act. I was told it was going to make things more affordable for everyone.
16: They lied to us?
1: I guess. It sure seems like it, or they just didn't know what they were doing. Because none of that has happened. None of that is true. And I got to say, it really concerns me, though. Because I've talked about it personally, the problems I've had. Max could talk about it. We have a coworker now that can't get treatment he needs because healthcare, the insurance company won't approve it or whatever it is.
16: It's awful.
1: It's becoming a giant mess. And I got to tell you, what really worries me about it, and I've said this before, but if we don't do anything about it, we're going to end up with socialized medicine.
16: It's only going to get worse.
1: Well, it's going to get worse, but if we don't have a good solution, like if we're not going to actually try to do something to make the marketplace better, Democrats are going to get into power and they're going to have the support and they're going to take us toward Medicare for all.
16: You know, I think if a doctor says you need this, that ought to be the final word.
1: Yeah, but the insurance company, well, one problem you have, though, is you have had doctors take advantage in the past. But, man, there are just so many. There are so many problems.
16: Well, greed has taken over this country.
1: Yeah, greed, red tape. Let's see here. I saw this, though. It's kind of interesting. There is a new study, just kind of a warning for those who want Medicare for all. There's a new study that finds longer cancer treatments, wait times for Medicaid and Medicare. So as bad as it is for those in the private healthcare industry,
16: yeah,
1: it's still worse for those on Medicare and Medicaid. So, great. Wonderful. We'll be back in a moment on Yaffe Live.
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19: ABC News, I'm Mike Dubusky. Almost 2,000 people are still missing after deadly flash flooding swept through the Himalayas region of Nepal this week. More than 570 people are now confirmed dead. Words of caution from Federal Reserve Chairman Kevin Warsh today, addressing inflation at the central bank's annual meeting in Jackson Hole, Wyoming.
20: The data also show moderate wage growth. But in my view, in tracking underlying inflation, wage growth has not proven a reliable indicator of future inflation for a very long time.
19: However, Warsh is not calling for changes to interest rates. All four members of the Artemis II mission were awarded the Congressional Space Medal of Honor today by President Trump, and the conservative political commentator Milo Yiannopoulos has been detained by ICE, according to that agency's detention database. Yiannopoulos was listed as a citizen of the United Kingdom and rose to prominence during the first Trump administration. This is ABC News.
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0: 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We're here on Talk Radio 102.3. I am Tennessee's voice of reason, Chattanooga's conservative conscience. 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So I was going to talk about this yesterday, but we ran out of time. But I think it's an important and interesting topic. And it's something that I can actually relate to a little bit, surprisingly enough. And it has to do with the idea of welfare reform. And what started this is Paul Ryan, former Speaker of the House, former vice presidential candidate. He's had his run-ins with Trump or whatever, but on this issue, he's correct. He's also someone who predicted our problems with entitlements and the national debt. But it says here, Americans are getting caught in the safety net. And he talked about where 30 years ago we passed welfare reform. It was done on a bipartisan basis. And he brings up the idea that, you know, work works is what he said. So I wanted to play a cut of him as well because he talked about this in an interview. And then I'll kind of bring up why I wanted to bring this up. It's something that should be passed on a bipartisan basis. It should be common sense. But unfortunately, it's just not. So here's one thing Paul Ryan said where I think he's right.
1: Far apart are the two parties on issues of work and welfare, especially compared to 30 years ago in 1996?
2: Oh, definitely farther apart compared to 30 years ago. I wouldn't lump all Democrats in the same bucket, but the core of the Democratic Party, the progressive wing, the DSA wing, obviously is very, very far apart. I think we occupy the moral high ground because helping people live the best versions of their lives, maximizing their potential in life and getting up and out of poverty, that's the moral high ground. And I think that's what we occupy with these kinds of ideas. And we demonstrated this in 1996 with a very bipartisan welfare reform. You know, these Democrats today aren't Bill Clinton Democrats. There are some Bill Clinton Democrats around. But what I'm pushing here at the American Idea Foundation, which is my foundation, I work with AEI, the think tank I'm affiliated with, and I work with the University of Notre Dame's Poverty Lab on these things, is that the data is really clear. The best way to help people get out of poverty is work. And if we want to get people out of poverty, then that's what we should be focused on. And if you want to keep people trapped in lives of dependency, not reaching their potential, then you go with things like universal basic income. Maybe that's good for redistribution, but it's not good for people. It's not good for our economy or society as a whole.
0: So this is something we bring up a lot because, as I mentioned, you know, we can talk about some of the issues of Trump, but what we've seen from the other side in terms of affordability is to just get more people addicted to government programs. We're going to throw more money at it. And he says there, look, if we want to get people out of poverty, it's very simple. A job is the best way to lift someone from poverty. Work is the best way to get people out of poverty. Yet we have a lot of people in Washington right now who they see it as a badge of honor to get more and more people dependent on a government program. They saw how many people were on food stamps, on Medicaid, and they say, that's a good thing. We need to get more people on these programs. If the Democrat Party had a merit badge system, they would have a merit badge for how many people are dependent on government for whatever it is. And Paul Ryan's talking about an idea where it's like, no, work works. And welfare and our welfare system should reflect that. So I hear him talking about it, and I'm like, wouldn't this be something that both sides agree on? But when you're talking about Democrat Socialists of America winning elections, no, they do not agree on that. They want universal basic income. They want as many people dependent on the government as possible. Here's more from Paul Ryan.
2: There'll be new accounts that are work-based welfare reform, conditioned-based welfare reform, combined with good case managers. That's a critical ingredient here. Someone helping the poor family, the poor person, figure out their plan to get out of poverty, how to go back to work or how to go to school, how to search for a job, and then having a system designed to remove the benefit cliffs, which today, that's the other welfare programs I told about, are a massive disincentive to work. The basic point on benefit cliffs is a person who's in poverty will have a list of benefits. Those benefits will all have all these sort of cutoff levels at varying degrees because they're sort of a one-size-fits-all cookie-cutter approach across the country. If they seek an opportunity or get presented with an opportunity, a new job, a pay raise. Maybe a single mom's going to do DoorDash as a side hustle while her kids are at school. They make that extra money. It triggers a reduction or an elimination of their benefits, the benefit cliffs. And they end up losing more in benefits than they gain in income. So they stay trapped in poverty. They stay where they are. They don't take that extra opportunity, grab that extra rung up the economic ladder to life of self-sufficiency, because they lose more than they gain. And those benefit cliffs have become a huge poverty trap.
0: So the reason I wanted to bring this up is I think this is a good point. And I know this from personal experience. Now, I've never been on welfare. I've never taken food stamps. I've never been on any kind of program like that. But when I was in my 20s, I was working in radio. I was making $24,000 a year or something. I wanted to move out of my house. And in order to do that, I thought, okay, I need to get one of these income-restricted apartments where you get a pretty decent apartment for a good price if you make under a certain amount a year. So I decided to do that. The apartment itself was nice. The neighborhood, not so much. It's another story. But I realized at the time that I was like, you know, I want to make more money. Like he said, I wanted to get a side hustle. I wanted to grow my income. And then it hit me one day, well, if I grow my income, get a side hustle, I'll make too much money and I won't be able to keep this apartment. Now, my solution then after that was I got to get out of this, because this is how people get trapped in a cycle of poverty. They get so dependent that they can't get out of it. They don't want to grow their income, because if they do, they lose all these benefits. And I was like, I don't want to live my life that way. So the next year, I lived there 1 year, and the next year I told myself I would never live in an income-restricted apartment again. I ended up, you know, going somewhere else, getting a condo that, you know, was a little more expensive, but I could afford at the time. Worked a couple of jobs to get by because I was in radio, not making a lot of money. But I do think if we're going to reform it, there has to be a way to do it where he said we can get people that we need a system that encourages work. We need a system where the goal isn't to get as many people dependent on government as possible, but we get as many people jobs as possible where they no longer need the government program. But in order to do that, you have to get rid of some of these cliffs. There has to be a way to do that. It has to be a smart system. But unfortunately, what we're seeing from the other side is the direct opposite. We just want a bunch of government systems, a bunch of subsidies to get more and more people dependent on it. And then it doesn't grow the economy. It actually weighs down the economy. It's not good for individuals. Work isn't just about money. It's about purpose. It's about meaning. It's about fulfillment. So that creates a lot of the problems in our economy and our culture. And I just wanted to share that because I experienced that firsthand. I realized it hit me at the time. Oh, this is how people get trapped in poverty, because they get on the program and they don't want to get out of it because you just get dependent on it. And that's a broken system. It's a broken system. Now, earlier we were talking a little bit about Medicare. I guess some of the problems with our healthcare system, which we could talk, you know, 5 hours about the problems in our healthcare system. But Bill, he's on Yaffe Live right now, wanted to weigh in on that topic. Bill, go ahead, sir.
3: Max, are you still there?
0: Well, I'm Yaffe. Max is producing.
3: Okay. Well, Max is old enough. I guess he's on Medicare, isn't he?
0: Yeah. Yes, he is.
3: Okay. And he's on Social Security.
0: Yes.
3: Okay. So Medicare is socialized medicine. Is that right?
0: In a way, yes.
3: Okay, so Max is indeed a socialist, because he's on social security. First word, social. Medicare.
0: Okay. What's your point?
3: Want to give up his socialized medicine and his social security? No.
0: Why not?
3: He doesn't want anybody else to have it.
0: Well, he doesn't have a choice, though.
3: What?
0: You don't have a choice. You have to take it.
3: You had to take what?
0: Medicare. You have to take it, and Social Security. You don't have a choice.
3: No, you don't have to take it. You're not forced to take it.
0: Yes, you are. You are absolutely forced to get on Medicare.
3: No, you're not. That's not true. You're not forced to take it. You can be self-insured or you can be.
0: You can get money. A supplement, but you are automatically enrolled into Social Security and Medicare after a certain age. That's automatic. Okay. There is no, and you are forced to pay taxes on it as well, right? You're forced throughout your life to pay taxes on Social Security and Medicare, correct?
3: Right. So it's not free. It's not free. You pay for it, right?
0: Well, sort of, but yes.
3: Well, what? Yes or no? Do you pay for it?
0: Well, you're forced to.
3: No, you're not forced to.
4: Oh, yeah, you are. They take it out of my check every week, and they still do.
0: Yeah, you're forced to pay for it. But it's also a lot of people get more benefits than they paid in, so to speak.
3: Well, true. If you live long enough, you get on the other end. You draw more than you paid in.
0: Right.
3: But what would fix Social Security would be the... They stopped taking over 100 and some thousand. You don't have to pay it anymore, or you don't have to pay on that money above that. Well, why not? Why should you have to free ride if you're wealthy?
0: But they're not free riding.
3: Yes, they are.
0: They don't get more benefits.
3: Social Security. They're exempted after a certain amount.
0: Yeah, but they're also not getting more back later. After that certain amount. That's why they do that. I mean, I understand what you're saying, and there's actually an argument to be made in terms of get the tax revenue. But the reason they do that is they're also not getting more benefits later on. They pay in a certain amount. It's not like if they paid more into it, the argument would be they could get more back later on, right?
3: No, that's not the argument. That's just, I mean, you get, if they're at the max, they're getting a max amount of Social Security back.
0: Right.
3: It maxes out at a certain amount.
0: Exactly. So, which is why it maxes out on how much they pay into it, too.
3: Well, why not let them pay into it? Why don't let them help the folks that can't pay?
0: Well, there is an argument to that, but that's redistribution of wealth.
3: $1 million, Yappy, which you may do, I don't know.
0: I wish.
3: How much more money do you need? How much more do you need?
0: Ooh, there's an argument. Need. Who determines that? Who determines that?
3: Well, you do.
0: Okay, are you sure? It sounds like you want the government to determine it.
3: No, I don't want the government to determine that. I just want
0: you want the government to tell certain rich people how much they actually need and then tax everything else so they can redistribute it to other people.
3: I didn't say that. You said that.
0: Kind of what you said. That's kind of what you were going for. That's okay. Some people believe that.
3: Don't put words in my mouth. You know, you're a wordsmith, but you're not putting words in my mouth.
0: Okay.
3: So
0: you want more? You want the rich to pay higher taxes?
3: I do.
0: Do you want them to get that money back that they paid in?
3: No, I don't want them to get it back. I want them to. That's their. That's what they have to pay because of all the benefits that they have. Let them become millionaires.
0: Like what?
3: The country provides them opportunity, freedom.
0: Okay. So, but Social Security, it's literally like you pay in, then you get it back later on.
3: Right.
0: So exactly. If they pay in more, they should get a lot more back then later on, right?
3: Well, they don't need more back.
0: Oh, who determines that?
3: Well.
0: Aha! There you go. That was fun. I don't know. I don't know why I went down that road. Look, there are some people like Bill who want the rich to just pay more taxes, and then the government will determine how much they need. They don't need that much. They'll pay more, and we'll redistribute to everyone, and that'll just fix our problems. Now,
4: that's pure communism.
0: Well, not pure communism, but it is a socialist route. But let me just tell you this. There aren't enough rich people to pay for it. There just aren't enough rich people to go around.
4: If I get up off my duff every day and go to work, then that's my money.
0: Yes.
4: I'm not giving it to anybody.
0: But the thing with Medicare and Social Security, you talked about it being a socialist system. Yes, that's the point. It totally is a socialist system, but we're forced into it.
4: It's a savings account because people don't save enough to live on when they retire. And that's really what it...
0: Well, it was supposed to be,
4: yeah.
0: But it doesn't work like that. I mean, this is the point. If you really want to fix Social Security, you could allow people to put a certain percentage of that into a private account that will grow over many years and be worth a lot more when they retire than what they get back with Social Security. George W. Bush proposed that idea when he was president, and everyone went crazy.
4: Yeah, the government's not going to let you do that. They've got to be in charge.
0: Yeah, everyone went nuts. Imagine if that passed, people retiring right now would have way more in their retirement accounts than what they're getting from Social Security. It would be so much more. So, but this is the problem. It's just we think, oh, the government will just fund it. We'll just tax more and the government will do more and we'll be all happy-go-lucky. That's that's not the problem. One person said, did you send your stimulus check back to the government? You do realize it's a social program. Look, the stimulus checks, we can talk about that. I mean, I took it, but all that did was raise prices for everything. Half the reason we have the inflation problem we do is because of the stimulus checks through some of those programs. So I technically did pay for it. I paid for it through inflation because you either, look, either the government taxes you more or they just raise the money supply through inflation. You're paying tax through an inflation. So
4: we got too many things. Too much that the government's got their hands on.
0: Exactly. I agree. One person said the government just needs to fix Social Security.
4: Oh, they will when it runs out and you know, the only, they can't get elected again.
0: The only couple ways to fix it.
4: That's when they'll fix it.
0: The only couple ways to fix it. You either inflate the currency to pay for it, you raise taxes substantially and ruin the rest of the economy, or you cut the amount that people get back.
4: Or you make them work till they're 75 to start taking it.
0: Or, yeah, that too. All right, we'll end the show in a moment with Yaffe's Monster Rewind. This is Yaffe Live.
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4: 20% chance of a scattered shower on you this afternoon. High of 92. Tonight, partly cloudy. Going down to 69. And tomorrow's about the same. Right now in Chattanooga, we're at 89 degrees at the Talk Monster.
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0: Just to button up the point in the healthcare thing before we end the show, I just want to say, a lot of people on Medicare, I don't know if you're one of them, Max, but a lot of people on Medicare, they have to buy a supplemental insurance.
1: I do.
0: You do. You buy a supplement. So think about this. You pay taxes to get on a healthcare system, and you still have to buy insurance on top of it.
1: Yeah.
0: Imagine if we went through a Medicare for all system. Well, someone like me, we'd be taxed more. That's the only way they could afford it, is to tax everyone more. So we're taxed more. We're on a government system, and we would have to pay, on top of that, more money to pay for insurance because it wouldn't cover enough.
1: And there's so much dead weight on this, on all these programs.
0: Yep.
1: That they, you know, they can't, it can't work. There's not enough people riding, not enough people pulling on the wagon. Everybody's riding. And somebody's got to... I don't care what it is, you got to pay for it, one way or the other.
0: Right. So, nothing is free. It's got to be paid for somehow.
1: Yep.
0: And being able to tax, and just saying, tax the rich and create another government program and we'll solve all of the country's problems, it sounds great. It doesn't work.
1: You cannot spend your way out of debt.
0: Exactly. Exactly. All right, let's get to it. We have Yaffe's Monster Rewind. That time of the show once again, where I remind you, if you missed any of it live, the podcast will be up on the website at WGOW.com or anywhere you get your podcasts, like Spotify, Apple Podcasts, anywhere you get your podcasts. Yes, I started the show today talking about Trump and renaming the lake from Lake Ontario to Lake America. The thing is, a lot of this Trump trolling has kind of lost its effect. Because we all know what he's doing. We just roll our eyes. But the problem is, the American people want Trump to actually do certain things. And when they see him do something like this, it just seems like a distraction. And if Republicans want to win the midterms, they got to get Republican voters to show up. They're not showing up to vote because Trump changed the name of a lake. That's not what's going to encourage them to vote. So that's why I get a huge problem with this. I get we love that he's entertaining, but he's got to start solving problems. And if he's not going to do it, hopefully somebody will. But if he doesn't do it, the Democrats will win, and they'll push socialism to solve the problems, unfortunately. So we talked about that. The podcast is up. We had the Tennessee bullet points as well, the top stories from around the state. We had Matt Murphy on. He is a huge Dolly Parton fan, so we talked about that. We had Quake on for our Sports Monster segment of the day. Lots to talk about during Sport Talk today with high school football, college football, everything else. We had the legendary Will Hampson on, the official DC insider of the show. He defended Trump a little bit more than I would. So it's an interesting interview. Talk about that. We talked about problems in our healthcare system and our welfare program and ways to possibly solve it. So, like I said, if you missed any of the show, the podcast is up. So I appreciate you listening. Thanks to Captain Max for producing. Sport Talk is coming up next. I'll be back on Monday at the same time. See you then.

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1: From ABC News, I'm Mike Dubusky. Jury deliberations continue today in the trial of Lindsay Clancy. Nine women and three men are tasked with deciding whether Clancy was in her right mind when she killed her three children back in 2023.
2: We understand that the jury requested two specific pieces of evidence. One is the knife that Clancy used to try to commit suicide. This was the knife that was found in her second floor bedroom. She used it to cut her wrist and cut her neck before jumping out of that window. That incident, of course, leaving her paralyzed from the waist down. The other thing was some of the pill bottles that were recovered from her home.
1: ABC's Peter Haralambos. Defense attorneys say she was suffering from postpartum psychosis at the time of the killings. The search for survivors continues in Nepal, where nearly 2,000 people are still missing after devastating flash flooding this week. The crew members of the Artemis II mission around the moon received congressional medals of honor today at the Johnson Space Center in Houston, Texas. President Trump spoke about the awards.
3: We gather here on these historic grounds, though, to celebrate the immense courage and service of four intrepid space heroes whose sense of daring and adventure led them further from Earth than anyone has ever traveled before.
1: The Defend the Vote March is now underway in Washington, D.C., marking 63 years since Dr. Martin Luther King Jr. held his march on Washington. New York Representative Alexandria Ocasio-Cortez was one of the lawmakers addressing the crowd. She said voters will have a say about the Trump administration this November.
4: But there is a tide rising in this country, brothers and sisters. They can put obstacles in our path, but they cannot turn us back around.
1: The march has drawn tens of thousands of attendees and was organized by the Reverend Al Sharpton's National Action Network. 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

0: 6 minutes after three. Sport Talk WGOW, the Talk Monster. Get us all fired up with some crew this afternoon for a Friday ride. Quake the Cowboy, Pasquale, and you, 267-1023. Talking sports with you all the way till 7 o'clock tonight. And then, of course, 8 to 11, the Coca-Cola Red Zone takes over once again. Week 2, Cowboy Joe, Kenny, Chip, all in the studio, giving you all your scores throughout the evening from the area's high school football. And, of course, Jeff Kate and Cade Beasley on location for our Center for Sports Medicine Game of the Week. Ray County hosting the Notre Dame Fighting Irish back in the old Cowboy Joe's stomping grounds of Evansville, Tennessee.
1: Yeah, another week of, could have been multiple games that we could have picked for our Game of the Week. But I do like this one, obviously, with it being at Ray County. But I really want to see what Notre Dame has. Can't really take much away from that first week. But they'll certainly get tested tonight. And, they had 8 and 9 returning starters on both offense and defense. So they had a lot of returners, and they were expected to be better. So we'll see how much better they are.
0: Let's do it. David, how are you, sir?
2: Good, good. That's a good choice. Notre Dame at Ray County is big. You're going to be at Heritage Ringgold. That's a good one. I think
0: the battle for
2: just because
0: County.
2: Of last year, you think about Silverdale handing

0: South Pittsburgh, yeah. Its only loss, and that was at South Pittsburgh. The rematch is tonight at Silverdale. I think that one is a monster. So when you think about how good the opening weekend was, this week may not be quite as good, but it's not too far off.
1: No, it could be close. You're right.
0: I mean, there's McMinn County, Cleveland, East Hamilton, Meigs County, Chattanooga Prep, Boyd Buchanan. Mm. So, I mean, there's some good ones.
1: Uh-huh, real good ones. And we'll break them all down, or at least a couple of them, five or six of them, in our Defeat or Destroy segment, which is coming up at 3:35 this afternoon on the Talk Monster. Basically, the three of us, our high school football picks for you here on Sport Talk. All right, Mox get a win last night. Let's just dive into
2: it. Let's go.
1: You know, and David, you said an un-Mock-like win. And to a certain extent, it was, and it was also, to me, a typical Rusty Wright, and I'll explain that in just a second, but your thoughts on that? And
0: yeah, you go, it's a season opener. There's so many unknowns on the opener, and West Georgia gets the first big break. I mean, that game was, you know, a bunch of...
1: really boring in the first half.
0: Well, the first quarter especially had four punts.
1: Yes.
0: And then... UTC puts together a decent drive, and Kelly does an un-Kelly-like thing and misses a 40-yard field goal.
1: Right.
0: And then if you were to tell Rusty Wright and say, hey, especially given that it's an opener and everything that can happen, you're going to have just two penalties for 30 yards in the first half. Most coaches would probably take that in an opener.
2: Absolutely.
0: Guaranteed. But after he misses the field goal, there's a roughing the passer, and then there's another personal foul. So they happen just back-to-back. And they take West Georgia from like its own 23 into UTC territory, just like in a snap. And they capitalize on that and take a 7-0 lead. And you're just like, okay, what just happened here?
1: Well, and
2: I hate to say this, but you're like, okay, here we go.
1: That's what I said.
0: It was an unmatched because like, oh, to their credit, they got it to 7-3 at halftime. Then they hit the huge pass plays into the third quarter, and I mean, they really. Defensively just absolutely snuffed them. I think they averaged 2 yards a carry for the game.
1: That's where I thought it was really, really a difference between last year and this year. And the thing is, overall, you don't know how good or bad West Georgia is or is going to be. As we mentioned, they had 70 new players in the fold. So, who knows what they'll be. But for Chattanooga, it was kind of like back to – prior to last year, where defense was a big priority, we want to run the football. And apparently, I didn't realize this going in, but
0: yeah, they were without a lot.
1: Yeah, he basically said we're out six wide receivers and we only have one and a half running backs.
0: So their advantage was in the trenches, and they leaned on them, and it paid off. And I mean, that's just like a dream opening win for Rusty, because it wasn't like resounding, and you can find plenty wrong, which is what those coaches love to do.
1: Right.
0: But you got a win, you got a road win, you got it by two touchdowns, and you've got plenty you can approve on. So to me, it's just a UTC win all the way around.
1: Kevin Leyland, 30 carries for 128 yards and a touchdown. Alberson, the quarterback, finished 9 of 17 for 180 yards and two TDs. Ashton Schumann, that's the guy that you're talking about, had the big, long touchdown catch, 72, 73 yards, something like that. He caught four passes for 100 yards and a touchdown. So Cam Bosley, who we've had in here a couple times, 8 tackles, and they had a ton. I was seeing if it was on here. They had a ton of tackles for loss.
2: Obviously, the quarterback position has been an issue or a concern, I should say, for Rusty over the years. And, I know it's game one, but you got to feel pretty good about Alberson. I mean, maybe some throws that you think, okay, well – but there were some really good throws in there, too. So if he's got the time, I think that kid can do some things for UTC.
1: I agree.
0: That touchdown was sweet. He put it right on the money.
2: Yeah.
1: He did.
0: In stride.
1: And the second touchdown was pretty good, too.
0: Yeah.
1: The one in the right corner of the end zone. And we'll get to the actual broadcast.
2: Yes.
1: In our On the Move segment.
2: That's first thing I said when I came in
1: today. announcer may or may not have been unlistenable. That's me.
0: The big stats was, you know, UTC, with all they were missing offensively, had the ball for nearly 37 minutes. I mean, that is absolutely controlling the clock. Like I mentioned, 2.0 yards per carry. For a first game, no turnovers all the way around. So that was good.
1: It was good. And really shocking, like you're saying. Not as many, what was I saying? I just went blank. Not as many mistakes as you would think in a game one type situation on both sides, really. And I thought one thing that was interesting is in the second half, after kind of the adversity swung to the Wolves, meaning Chattanooga kind of got up on them a little bit, did you notice that coach on the sideline? He was ripping arse. I mean, it was anybody that could get even with an earshot of that guy. He was grabbing iPads and sticking them in guys' faces and screaming at them. I'm not sure that that – and I understand coaches are coaches and they do what they want to do and they do how they want to do it. And that's fine. I respect that. But I'm not so sure that motivates kids like it may have in 1985.
2: Well, that might be – I don't know. Is this his first year with West Georgia?
1: Yes.
2: Okay, yeah, I thought so.
1: He came from Presbyterian.
2: Okay, well, yeah. Maybe he'll learn.
0: Was their coach suspended?
1: If their head coach was suspended, then it was the guy who was the acting head coach. I mean, I just saw it was like three times in a row they showed the sideline, and he is just screaming at guys.
2: Well, if he keeps that up, he'll have 70 transfers next year, too.
1: Well, that's what I'm saying. Exactly my point, Joe. Exactly. But a good win. A win is a win, man. I guarantee you, after last year, we'll take that one for sure.
2: Yeah, I was super pumped about that win. Good to see them get off to a good start.
0: Yes, it is. Yes, it is. Very and much like so. I said, that's the way you want to do it. I mean, just kind of physically take over and plenty to build on. That's your dream opener if you're a head coach.
2: I mean, we don't have to worry about North Dakota State anymore, so let's go ahead and get that natty.
1: Right? Let's do it. It's on.
2: That was game one of Destination Natty.
1: Destination, 15 games. We're in for 15 or 16. But yeah, I mean, that's so hopefully they can get a running back healthy or maybe a couple wide receivers back healthy. They only played, they only played four receivers. No, because Busman, I think, is a tight end. I know McIntyre's a tight end. He had two big catches. No, Busman is a wide receiver. So they only played four wide receivers, threw two passes to the tight end and one pass to the running back out of the backfield. So get some depth there. They still had 180 yards receiving, but get some depth there and they should be good to go. It'd be a real measuring stick against Tennessee Tech on, you know, week from tomorrow.
0: Revenge game.
1: Yep, revenge game.
0: And of course, that game does not count in the league standings.
1: Correct, and that's because it was scheduled prior to them announcing that they're coming to the Southern Conference. So a non-conference game, but certainly one as good as they were last year. Now, they lost a ton too, but as good as they were last year, that'll be a good measuring stick to see what can be done. I guess Mercer would be the team to beat, at least preseason. So, can't get any better than 1-0.
2: Undefeated, baby.
1: Undefeated. That's right. Quick break. We'll come back and we will drop that Papa John's question of the day on you here on Sport Talk and the Talk Monster. First, though, I want to tell you about my friend Josh with Payoffer. He lives right here in Chattanooga, raising his family right here in Chattanooga. 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And tell him Sport Talk Quake and the Talk Monster sent you. Coming back with that Papa John's question of the day on a Friday ride. Happy weekend, everybody. 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
16: Watch out for wrecks on 24 eastbound at 4th Avenue and Market at West Main. 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Art Sanders, right now traffic.
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1: I've said this before. Every time this comes on, I'll be like, it's the immigrant song. And my kids will be like, it's Thor.
0: Right. Of course, I think of School of Rock with Jack Black and that one scene where he... I think that movie's funny, man.
1: I think it's his best.
0: Oh, I do too. There's no question. But he's, I mean, that it's a good movie.
1: Today's his birthday.
0: Oh, really? Okay. A little Jack Black action there.
1: 57 years old today.
0: All right. Happy birthday, JB. All right. Before we go any further, you know what time it is. It's time for that Papa John's question of the day.
1: And at Papa John's, it is always Papa Pairings time, where you can purchase two or more of any of the following items for only $6.99 each. 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It's a football weekend. Better get you some.
0: All right, cowboy, what you got in the holster?
2: All right, our Papa John's questions of the day. Our first question, what is your boldest prediction for the sports weekend, the old Friday staple? And our second question, it is National Bowtie Day.
0: Ooh.
2: So, what is your Mount Rushmore of people that wore or wear a bow tie?
1: Mm. This could be real or fictional. So, and there are a bunch.
2: There's a bunch. 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
0: Wow, okay. I'm thinking. I know, I hope he's listening, but my boy Scotty Johnson, attorney at law here in Chattanooga, he's always wearing a bow tie.
2: Mr. Peanuts on mine.
0: Mr. Peanuts.
1: I mean, this thing could run anywhere from Winston Churchill to Pee Wee Herman.
0: Yeah, that's Herman. Right,
2: Pee Wee.
0: The old bow tie.
1: Have you ever worn a bow tie?
0: No. I've never.
2: On a tux?
0: Yeah, I guess I have on a tux, right.
2: But not.
0: I mean, a fat kid doesn't look good in a bow tie.
2: Yeah, you got to have a body type to pull that off.
0: Yeah. Thinner, you know, lean, long, yeah. Lean, kind of has better looking bow tie.
2: Yeah, I'm not a bow tie guy.
1: I have to admit, when I was at Baylor, you had to wear shirt and tie every day.
0: Sure.
1: And so one time I tried a bow tie and looked down and it looked just totally naked. It's like, wait a minute, what the heck's up? So I was like, yeah, I don't like this. Yeah, now, some people do and some people pull it off marvelously.
0: Sure.
1: But yeah, I just never got into it.
0: Now it's a little, it's like we're saying, it looks good on some people, but most people it looks odd.
2: And it would look odd on me. Yeah, I'm more of a...
1: Odds of you wearing a bow tie to a Ray County football game on a Friday night.
2: Not good. I don't know if you can go lower than 0%, but that'd be about it. With my overalls.
0: Wikipedia has its own page, bow tie wearers. Wow, how about that? We'll have to look
1: through
0: that.
1: There are actually a bunch on The Simpsons that wear it, like Smithers.
0: Right.
1: Yeah. Herds' assistant wore one. Mo Sizlak at the bar. Where's one?
0: Yeah. Here's Charlie Chaplin.
1: Krusty the Clown. Krusty the Clown wore one.
0: Krusty the Clown? Okay, he's my favorite. Favorite bow tie wearer.
2: Hey, kids.
0: Charlie Chaplin, Pee Wee Herman, Jerry Lewis, Groucho Marx. I mean, there's a bunch of famous bow tie wearers. Tucker Carlson of the journalist and commentator.
2: Didn't the Monopoly Man wear a bow tie?
0: You know, maybe. Gene Shalit. There's another one that entertainment reporter for NBC. All right, let's get Dr. Yep. Orange. Welcome
2: to
0: the Top
2: when you couple a monocle with a bow tie,
0: that's
2: legit.
0: Yeah, that is legit for sure. What's up, Dr. Orange? Welcome to our Dr. Pepper Hotline.
3: Not much. How you guys doing?
0: We're good.
3: All right, I got a real and a fictional bow tie. I don't know if you watch NCIS, but Ducky. Always wore a bow tie except for a couple, three episodes when he was dating Cheryl Ladd, and she got him into wearing a necktie. But anyways, and if you ever bag groceries at Red Food Store in the 1980s, you wore a bow tie.
1: That's true.
0: I like it, Dr. Arnes. That's good. Yeah, I forgot about that one. Talk about a lost art right there. Bagging groceries. 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
5: ABC News, I'm Mike Dubusky. All eyes are on a courthouse in Massachusetts right now where day two of jury deliberations are underway in the trial of Lindsay Clancy. She's charged with murdering her three children in 2023 by strangulation. Her lawyers have said she was suffering from postpartum psychosis. Tens of thousands of people are participating in a Defend the Vote march in Washington, D.C. right now, organized by the Reverend Al Sharpton's National Action Network. Vermont Senator Bernie Sanders taking aim at the Trump administration while at the event.
6: Today we have a president who, along with the Supreme Court members he appointed, is carrying out the most significant assault on voting rights since segregation, targeting virtually every aspect of the electoral system.
5: Meanwhile, President Trump awarding the crew of the Artemis II mission Congressional Space Medals of Honor today. This is ABC News.
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7: Watch out for wrecks on 24 eastbound at 4th Avenue and Market at West Main. 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Art Sanders, right now, traffic.
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0: GOW. Don't forget about that TVFCU Southside Nights. It takes over Finley Stadium September 12th with Tennessee and Georgia Tech on the big screen. And Chattanooga's on the Essentials live before the game. Gates open at 5 o'clock, so get there early. Grab some food from the food truck row. Hit the field goal of challenge. And hang out on Davenport Field. The Essentials crank it up at 6 o'clock with kickoff at 7. As the Vols take on the Yellow Jackets on the big screen, admission absolutely free. Live rock and roll Tennessee football in one huge night at Finley Stadium. That is September 12th for TVFCU Riverfront, or excuse me, TVFCU Southside Nights. There you go. All right, you want to do it? Let's get our predictions in, gentlemen, because it is time for Defeat or Destroy.
1: Whatever he hits, he destroys.
2: All right, if this weekend can be just half as good as last weekend, we will all be tickled.
0: Yes, we will.
2: Because last weekend was phenomenal. Let's get things underway. Chattanooga Prep at Boyd Buchanan. How about this? Boyd Buchanan, 38 straight regular season wins.
0: That's impressive.
2: That is real impressive. And if you look at that, that includes a 49-8 win over Chattanooga Prep last year. And if you look at the last 3 years between these two, it's been 127-15.
0: Ooh.
2: But a lot of people expecting this one to be much, much closer.
0: Including myself. Joe, you want to take this one or you want me to go first?
3: No, I'll take it. All right. And, yeah, I am Boyd Buchanan with the shutout in week one. Mount Perrin Christian.
2: And that was apparently 34-0 at half.
3: Yeah, yeah. So they kind of took
2: took
3: the foot off the gas pedal there. And with what Chat Prep showed us against Meigs County, it just, well, that showed that they could play with anybody when they're hitting on all cylinders. And I think I was real close to taking Chat Prep in this one. But with the stat that you just gave and Boyd, you know, being solid in the last here in recent years, I think they're going to withstand this Chat Prep team. And, yeah, I'm still – maybe it's not right, and all you Chat Prep fans out there, don't get mad at me, but I'm still questioning the consistency there. And until I see that, when I see that, I'll pick Chat Prep every week for the most part. But until then, I got to go game by game. So I want to take Boyd Buchanan to win this one. I think it's going to be right at that line of defeat or destroy. I'm going to give it – I think there's going to be some points scored here. I'm going to give it a 28-24. No. I'm not doing that. I'm going to give it a 28-17 win by Boyd Buchanan.
0: Okay.
3: In a defeat.
0: And you said the score last year was?
2: 49-8.
0: 49-8. Yep. Well, I'm going to say, I kind of agree with you, Joe. It's not going to be that kind of game this year. I mean, I believe that Chat Prep has improved, but I also think that Boyd Buchanan is just as good. And to your point again, Joe, mistakes from Chat Prep kind of shoot themselves in the foot a little bit every once in a while. And Boyd Buchanan, we know under Rankin, we can, you know, we expect it to continue under Charles Fant, is that that's their deal, is they don't make mistakes. So Sentinels 0-1, their record deserves context because that 15 seconds from winning at Meigs County, right, last week. So 40-38 in overtime, they fall, and Boyd opens, like you all mentioned, the 34-0 game that really doesn't tell us anything. I really like the Boyd Buchanan quarterback Rivers. Young guy, sophomore. He's, I think his cousin or brother is Eric Rivers, who played at Macaulay. So I like them. I think Chat Prep will give them a heck of a game. And I'll go 26-20 Boyd Buchanan over Chat Prep in a defeat. Keep in mind, destroy is 15 points or more.
2: Yeah, and I'll put this right on the edge. Chattanooga Prep's interesting in that last year they had a couple of issues closing out games. And sure enough, last week at Meigs County, they led 20-6 in the fourth quarter and couldn't close it out. I'll go Boyd Buchanan being at home 34-20. So I'll go defeat, but I'll go at the top end of the defeat line. All right, we've been talking Meigs County. They host East Hamilton. East Hamilton won this one 35-28 last year at East Hamilton. The interesting thing about this one, last year, if we all remember, the Meigs County quarterback, Tuff Ricker, was suspended
0: because
2: he had gotten in a little bit of a kerfuffle.
0: Uh-huh.
2: I don't know if they call it that in Meigs County, but it was a kerfuffle.
0: you probably get beat up if you call it a kerfuffle in Meigs County.
3: What'd you call me?
2: Anyway, East Hamilton in Meigs County.
0: Joe, what you got?
3: Yeah, you know, obviously, Meigs County had a tough go last week with that chat prep game, as we mentioned, but a tough game showed some, internal
0: fortitude.
3: Yeah.
0: Intestinal fortitude.
3: There you go.
2: Some moxie.
3: That as well. And East Hamilton, I believe they were down against Hickson early in the game.
2: Because of that Hickson kicker.
0: That's right. EK had him up.
3: But they ended up beating Hickson 36-16 and showed that they could still play some ball over there, East Hamilton. But they lost their big playmaker from, I keep forgetting his name, from last year. Who was it?
0: Oh, Hayward.
3: Yes. And he was such a huge part of that offense and really everything they did over there at East Hamilton. So I'm going with Meigs here. I think it's going to be another close one. So I like Meigs 30-20. Actually, I want to go 30-23. Meigs with the defeat win over East Hamilton.
2: By the way, Jaden Haywood is now a freshman DB for ETSU.
0: Ooh, so Will moved him over to defensive back. Okay, that's interesting. Jaden Haywood, yeah, that guy was special, man.
3: He was so good.
0: It was ridiculous. So I just because of his loss, I mean, I'm not knocking East Hamilton. I'm just saying I think they cannot be as good as they were last year because of how good he was. We know about, you all mentioned them trailing chat prep that forced overtime on Brian Roberts' fourth down touchdown catch with 15 seconds left and 140-38 triple overtime. Caden Brewster finished with 189 total yards, 5 touchdowns, 6 tackles, 2 for a loss. So how's East Hamilton going to stop him? That's my big question. I think Meigs County it gets a little revenge from last year and gets the win. And I'll say 31-26, Meigs County over East Hamilton.
2: Okay, so a couple of defeats.
0: Defeats, yes.
2: Yeah, I'm joining y'all with a defeat. And we've brought this up. Stephen Hargis and I talk about this all the time. Hamilton County Public Schools. You know, a lot of times, a lot of them struggle, and they have these opportunities, and they need to capitalize on them. You don't have to worry about the Ram train. Tyner rocks and rolls on its own. Mm-hmm. But Red Bank, you've got programs like Red Bank and East Hamilton that have, you know, Red Bank's got a lot of history. East Hamilton hadn't been around as long, but they've got some history already.
0: Right.
2: And it's schools like that, when they play outlying teams, you know, they need to kind of, they're not just representing their school, they're representing Hamilton County Public Schools.
0: Right.
2: And this is one of those that this is an opportunity. Red Bank had one at Ray County last week. Gave them a good game, just came up short, obviously. So I think the same thing happens here. I think they give Meigs County a really good game, but I think Meigs County wins by a field goal. McMinn County at Cleveland.
0: McMinn County at Cleveland.
2: A couple of teams that are 1-0 with wins over McMinn County took care of Bradley Central.
0: Right.
2: And
0: 22-17.
2: Cleveland really put it on Walker Valley after spotting them a 14-0 lead, 148-20.
0: So
2: that was last Thursday night.
0: Really surprised me that McMinn County beat Bradley Central 22-17. It was the 100th consecutive meeting between the two programs, and this is the surprising part, I guess. Cherokees produced 385 yards on that Bradley Central defense. Luke Lawson throwing for 256 and 2 touchdowns. But then, I guess the bigger surprise was Cleveland taking apart Walker Valley, who led 14-0, and then they stormed back with 48 unanswered and 148-20. So, McMinn won 40-29 last year, but I think Cleveland's better, and it's at Cleveland. I'm going to have to go. Cleveland Blue Raiders in a close one, 27-20, Cleveland Blue Raiders.
3: Again, still very early to know exactly what Cleveland has. Maybe we're still trying to figure out what Bradley Central has at Walker Valley and McMinn County. It's really way too early because these teams lost some players, and obviously we know what Coach Brown's capable of, and he's starting to show that at Cleveland. first year was kind of rough. Expected that, but I think this this team is going to turn some heads if they haven't already. And I don't know if it's going to be a score like that, if they're going to beat McMinn County by, what was that, 28 points. But I do think they're going to make a show of it. And Cleveland is back. I'm saying it right now. Yeah, week two, I'm saying it. Cleveland is back. And I'm going to say 35-14 Cleveland over McMinn County. Dang, and they destroy it.
0: Here we go.
2: Okay, and y'all have brought up two – I mean, y'all both went with Cleveland, but in two very different ways.
3: Yeah.
2: Cleveland, all 48 of their points were scored in the last three quarters. And they picked off five passes. So a lot of times when something like that – I mean, it just came a little bit easier than you thought it would. So I'm sure that is Chris Brown's big challenge this week, saying, hey, it's not always going to be like this. So I think this will be a little more hard-fought, and I kind of like the seven-point differential. I'll go 28-21, which is pretty dang close to what you had, Quake.
0: And to your point, McMinn may not even throw four passes, let alone Cleveland get all kinds of –
3: it's a great point.
0: I mean, they pound the rock, and it usually is a low-scoring game because it chews the clock.
2: All right, Notre Dame at Ray County.
0: All right, Notre Dame plays Grace Academy 48-6. But what do we – I mean, Grace Academy has been really behind the eight ball since the tornado took out their entire school in 2020. So I'm not sure that's a big gauge. They go on the road, but they don't just go on the road. They go on the road. Ray County will be ready for them. I think that crowd will be ready. They got that big win against Red Bank last week. And I'm not saying Notre Dame won't be a good team down the road, but I think tonight they stumble up there. And I like Ray County in a big blowout. I'll say 35-14 Ray County. They just have too many playmakers. I guess it was one of you, Stephen or maybe Patrick McCoon, whoever wrote an article on that earlier in the week, you know, was just talking about Ray County's play. And the list is like 12 guys that are just really, really good that can play
3: solid positions.
0: And gosh, it's just there. I think they're impressive, and I think they're only going to get better, so I'll take the blowout.
3: Austin Fugit,
0: plays every position.
3: Literally every position. I mean, he's such the switchblade, not switchblade. He can be a switchblade if you're an opposing team.
0: Opponents, right.
3: But Swiss knife type of player.
0: Didn't he kick a 50-yard field goal at one time last year? I mean,
3: I'm sure he did. He
2: while holding a Swiss blade.
0: Yeah, exactly.
3: I think Notre Dame is going to be better, and if they have any chance in this game, they got to hit some big plays, get some key turnovers, and I'm not sure there's going to be enough of those for them to take advantage and help keep this game close. But I'm kind of in your camp, Quake. I think just too much Ray County. That defense is going to be really, really good again this year. And had a big test against Red Bank. They got down and showed again some internal fortitude after getting down and everything going against them in that first half against Red Bank. So I think they turn it around this week. They get things going, and it's going to be a destroy by Ray County. And I like your score. Maybe Notre Dame keeps it a little bit closer. Maybe not. I'm going to go 38-13.
2: Wow. Okay. Here's my deal. This game was 28-14 Ray County last year, and it was played at Notre Dame. Mm-hmm. We know that Ray County did add a couple of pieces, but the strength of Ray County is basically the stability in what they've got coming, what they returned from a year ago.
0: Right.
2: Notre Dame is the program that obviously added a lot of pieces.
0: Right.
2: And so that's what I'm most curious about. You don't want to put too much into last year's result, but it was a 14-point game last year. Ray County's better. Notre Dame's better. But how much better is Notre Dame because of all the new pieces? So I'll actually go on the contrary. I say Notre Dame looks a lot better than they did last year. I still like Ray County, but I'll go like 30-21.
0: Okay.
2: So I'll have it as a defeat. Okay. This is my favorite one of the night. South Pittsburgh.
0: Me too.
2: South Pittsburgh dropped its opener to Silverdale at home last year, 10-0. They then won out. They didn't just win out. They won every game the rest of the way by at least 24 points.
0: They destroyed out.
3: They took them off.
2: In fact, the 10 points that Silverdale scored were the most points South Pittsburgh allowed all year until the state championship game when they walloped McKenzie like 42-14. So those were the only two teams that scored double figures on And they beat Red Bank 31-7 last year. Yeah. South Pittsburgh did. So anyway, tonight the rematch at Silverdale. Color me intrigued.
0: Me too, because I think this one is exactly what you said. This is a revenge game for South Pittsburgh in their minds. Silverdale, of course, coming off the carpet, losing to Tyner in a heartbreaker 34-27 last week. And South Pittsburgh, I mean, did they really even you can't gauge them. What was it, like 76-0?
2: I've never even heard of Christian Community.
0: 322 yards.
2: I believe in a Christian community, but I've never heard of a Christian.
0: They had 322 yards by halftime on only 10 offensive snaps. Yeah. Gather that one, ladies and gentlemen. That's going to be
2: that's in White House, Tennessee.
0: 32 yards a play. So that was not a test. They'll be tested tonight. But I think something goes for South Pittsburgh. They get those speedy athletes out in space and just not enough to stop the Pirates in the end. I'll go 30-28 Pittsburgh, South Pittsburgh, in a close one.
3: Well, we all know
0: maybe even South come Pitt, from behind last second win type thing.
3: South Pitt is going to be ticked off as they were with that loss last year. And they got revenge on their mind, and I think they're going to come with a heavy hammer bringing that to Silverdale this year. And the key is going to be protecting Connor Jenny. If they can do that, if they can keep those South Pittsburgh defensive linemen and that defense away from him, keep his uniform clean, then Silverdale is going to put up some points. I do think this one will be a South Pittsburgh win, and I think in the end they might pull away just a little bit. Just a little bit, so I'm thinking 35-24 in a defeat for South Pittsburgh over Silverdale.
0: Okay.
2: There's definitely the revenge factor for South Pittsburgh, but could we not also argue that Silverdale could be just as irked? They had a chance to beat Tyner last week and let it get away.
0: Right. And let's face it, they're double A, Division II. And that's a way bigger classification than single A.
2: With a two-way lineman that's going to the SEC.
0: Yes, yes.
3: But South Pittsburgh is different.
0: South Pittsburgh is different.
3: Can't really talk about that when it comes to them.
0: They could probably win the 3A state championship, maybe even the 4A state championship.
3: They'd have a shot. 3A
2: is Westview.
0: Well, I'd like to see Westview in South Pittsburgh.
2: All right. I think Silverdale is the more experienced team in the trenches. South Pittsburgh lost a lot. But they also have a lot of talent. I mean, there's talent across the board at South Pittsburgh, as we all know. Again, I'm all in for this one. I can't wait to follow this one and see. I'll go South Pittsburgh 26-24. I think it's the best game of the night.
0: I do, too.
2: Most intriguing. Now, if that's number one, this is 1A. Heritage at Ringel.
0: Joe?
3: I say it every week, but I'm not as familiar with North Georgia as, say, you are, Quake, or even David. But I do know Ringel. They've got some pieces this year. I know they're somewhat young. Heritage, I'm not sure. And if I'm not mistaken, Ringel has a streak here, right?
2: Yes.
0: Yeah.
2: I mean, it's not a long win, and it's not overwhelming. They've all been pretty competitive.
3: Yeah, yeah. And I know this was at home for Ringel, but for whatever reason, I'm thinking Heritage is going to come in and crash the party. And I do think they win. It's obviously going to be a close game. I think they eke it out, and you could be looking at a, I don't know, I think 17-13 type score. I don't think there will be many points scored here, but you never know with this game.
0: See, I see it the opposite. I think it's a high scoring. You got both teams that like to throw it around a lot. They got the Braden Stoker kid for Heritage is a wide receiver who's committed to Jacksonville State. Caden Height, their quarterback, threw for 204 last week and 3 TDs against North Murray. And Jeremiah Frost, 4 carries, 144 yards, all in the first quarter. I just think this is a barn burner.
2: That guy could be halfway to a 1,000-yard season if they left him in.
0: Yeah, exactly. Yeah. I think this game's going to take forever because there's going to be a lot of timeouts because of the so much passing. They kind of mirror each other. They don't like each other a bit. And I just think this is high-scoring big time. I'll go – and I think Ringgold wins because of Jeremiah Frost. Just going to be honest. That running back is a little bit different than your normal high school football running back. DGG different, but, I mean, he's good. So I'll go Ringgold 38-31.
2: All right, I'll be in the middle because I don't know if it's going to be really high or really low. You just never know. That's what's hard. Two good programs, two good quarterbacks. You mentioned Caden Height, Luke Woods at Ringgold. I mean, they're coming off two really solid performances in their opening game. I like the home field factor as well. I'll go Ringgold 27-24 to wrap up another week of defeat or destroy.
0: There you go. 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
0: Clear skies expected, low around 69. Tomorrow, sunny with heat index of 100. And then Sunday, mostly sunny with scattered afternoon showers, thunderstorms, and a high of 92. Currently, mostly sunny and 91 degrees at Moccasin Bend. 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
14: From ABC News, I'm Mike Dubusky. The jury considering the case of Lindsay Clancy, who's on trial for murdering her three children, is now being sent home for the weekend. They've been deliberating for 10 hours. More from ABC's Deborah Roberts.
15: The judge in this case praised those jurors who have sat through 21 days of intense and often disturbing testimony, saying he's never seen one more focused on the facts. Well, now, of course, we'll see how long it takes them to sort them all out.
14: Her lawyers had argued Clancy was not in her right mind due to postpartum psychosis. Trump administration has appealed a court ruling which had blocked the president's executive order on mail-in voting from taking effect. The new Federal Reserve Chair, Kevin Warsh, was at the central bank's annual conference in Jackson Hole, Wyoming this morning, talking about what the Fed can do to help tackle high prices. ABC's Elizabeth Schulze.
16: The Fed needs to highlight inflation, needs to focus on using its tools to bring prices down more than anything else right now. What are those tools? Well, typically, when inflation is high, what the Fed does is it hikes interest rates. Kevin Warsh says he does not want to give a prediction for what they are going to do explicitly with interest rates, but the assumption here is if inflation is above where they want it to be, that might be what the Fed needs to do.
14: At least 580 people are now confirmed dead after devastating flooding in Nepal and in neighboring Tibet. Rescue crews are still trying to search for the survivors. Vikram Ravi says his parents were on a spiritual pilgrimage in the area and were near the Nepal-Tibet border when floodwaters raged through earlier this week. He spoke to ABC News.
17: It's almost unbelievable. It's like fury from nature. And I'm very lucky that my parents were able to make it through and were able to get to safety. And thankfully, we're able to even get some of their luggage back. But it's an unbelievable situation.
14: The State Department says 5 Americans have been rescued so far. You're listening to ABC News.
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0: 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Real quick here, before we get to Frank and your phone calls, 267-1023. Joe, if you could repeat real quick here our Papa John's questions of the day.
1: That's right, Papa John's questions of the day. Number one, Friday staple. What is your boldest prediction for the sports weekend? And with it being National Bow Tie Day, when I think of bow ties, I think of Jeff Cate. That would be
0: right there on the sideline. Dapper.
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2: On Facebook, Scott going with Donald Duck with the bow tie, and for his boldest prediction of the sports weekend, Signal Mountain taking down Sequatchie County.
0: Ooh, that'd be monstrous. Monstrous. I was going to say Minwoo Lee wins $15 million, but now he has promptly dropped 13 spots. He's plus three through nine holes in the second round. So, sorry, Minwoo Lee, I think you're out.
2: The funniest story about that today is Cam Young yesterday was in – well, here's what happened. J.J. Spawn withdrew. So, 30 players became 29. So, somebody – the worst scores after yesterday's opening round was even par, and there were three people at even par. So, somebody had to play by himself. And so, Cam Young – played by himself and went out there and shot a 62 like Minwoo Lee did yesterday. So he went from last to first, and it was hilarious because after his 18th, when he got to 8 under, he like reached out his hand to fake shake because there was no partner.
0: The air. His partner, the air.
2: You know, it's funny because you got high school football, we've got college football starting up, you've got the tour championship. And I know the series is over, but wow, what the Braves did to the Dodgers.
0: I mean, that was shocking to me as a Braves fan. It really was. And really being able to pull off three wins when all three were one-run games.
2: And last night, Chris Sale, of course, the images of him, I mean, of his family, his little kid jumping up and down when they saw him coming back for the ninth inning. I mean, his little kid was just going crazy.
0: That was cool.
2: Complete game shutout. The thing about it that was so wild is there's a lady named Ashley Foss who died of cancer at the age of 42, and her dad has handled all of Chris Sale's finances for like the past two decades.
0: Oh, wow.
2: And Ashley Foss has been real successful too, and she's like real involved with golf because I turned on the Tour Championship, and they had like a five-minute segment earlier today just talking about her and her passing and how much she meant to the Golf Network and stuff like that. So Chris Sale after the game said, we lost a family friend, and you know, this was dedicated to her. You saw pictures of Chris Sale looking up at the sky after the last pitch and after winning the thing. And if you look at his numbers, his velocity was like where it hadn't been in years as far as that deep into the game touching 100.
0: Maybe he's getting a little help from upstairs.
2: It was really wild.
0: That's kind of, those stories are always cool to me. Mm-hmm. All right, 267-1023, back to the Dr. Pepper Hotline. Frank, welcome to Sport Talk and the Talk Monster. Happy Friday.
3: Happy Friday.

0: Friday to you. Thanks for taking my call.
1: You got it.
0: Bow ties. First person I thought of was Orville Redenbacher.
1: There we go. There we go. A classic from the 80s.
0: Predictions. Hickman gets off the mat and takes care of the Trojans tonight in their home opener on their new turf field.
1: Atta baby. Can't wait.
0: I was glad you mentioned Jeremiah Frost. That dude, last week I was just gobsmacked at the way he just took over that first quarter. I mean, only the first quarter, but I think he had a minor injury when he went out. If he's healthy and he plays tonight, I think Ringo destroys Heritage.
1: I don't know. Heritage can put some points on the board. That's the thing. They do it through the air. So I think that the whole key will be defensively, how does Ringgold try to slow the passing game down for Heritage? And then same on Heritage side, how do you try and stop Mr. Frost? And of course, they've moved Grauer to a tight end slash kind of player. He was the quarterback last year. They bring in Wood, like you mentioned, David, as a transfer from Ottawa at the quarterback position. And now they get it to Grauer and Haddock and all those receivers they've got. It ought to be a good game. Thank you, Frank. We appreciate it. How about George? Welcome to the Talk Monster. How are you, George?
2: I'm well, thank you. How are you?
1: We're great.
2: David, I've got a question for you.
3: Okay.
2: Is Steven no longer at the newspaper?
1: Are you kidding me? He's like the owner now.
2: No, not the newspaper, but did he get fired as sports information director for South Pittsburgh High School?
3: Did he get fired? He's going to be there tonight.
2: Well,
3: you know, he'll be at Silverdale tonight.
2: He picked Silverdale over South Pittsburgh, so I figured he'd just been fired as their information director.
3: Yeah, no, he thinks Silverdale's experience up front is going to be the difference. He thinks South Pittsburgh's good on the offensive line. He just thinks they're too young. That's the reasoning he gave me.
2: Well, I just thought, well, you know, they found him a new SID. All right, thanks.
1: Thank you, George.
4: Harg is taking strays.
1: Exactly. He's not even here. He's taking strays. Alan on our Dr. Pepper hotline. Welcome to Sport Talk.
5: Good afternoon, gentlemen.
1: Yes, sir.
5: Chris
1: What's Sale going
5: was
1: on?
5: A stellar performance. I didn't know if y'all saw after the game. The reporter or whoever was questioning him, asking him, you know, you hit 100 miles an hour two or three times during the game. It's been like 8 years or something since they did that. And she was like, how did you do that? He said, my arm. With my arm. It was amazing.
1: But
5: also on the bow tie thing, didn't Colonel Sanders wear some sort of a bow tie? Just had extra long tails, kind of looked like a Christmas bow.
1: What's that called? What is that called? The bow?
4: Bole or something?
5: I thought those were like the cowboy style. With
1: yeah,
5: the little string
1: like a Texas
5: thing.
1: Tie, yep.
5: No, dude, look up Colonel Sanders. It looks like a bow tie. It looks like a Christmas bow on that guy's neck. It's like a bow tie with a couple of extra tails on that thing.
1: Yeah, it's longer. It's a longer tail, like you're saying.
4: I'm
5: going to go with the Colonel Sanders bow tie. I'm going to go with that one.
1: I was thinking something different,
4: but yeah, you're right.
1: I certainly like the chicken.
5: That's right. All right, fellas, that's all I had.
1: Thank you, Alan.
3: All right, according to this, it says Colonel Sanders famously wore a black ribbon bow tie, often called a string tie or a Western style bow tie.
4: It counts.
3: Yeah, absolutely, it counts.
4: Colonel Sanders is on my Rushmore.
3: I've never seen Deion Sanders in a bow tie, but that's not to say he hadn't worn one.
4: He's wearing the cowboy hat more, so maybe he throws one in there.
1: Maybe that's it. All right, also some news from the NFL. My Steelers are doing something odd this year. And I personally don't understand it. I'll let David tell you the details, and then we'll chat about it a little bit.
3: They've decided to carry 14 quarterbacks on their roster. Just kidding. They are carrying four. And Mike McCarthy, in his 18 years as an NFL head coach, has never carried four quarterbacks on his active roster. But you've got Aaron Rodgers, Mason Rudolph. They need to do a 30 for 30 on Mason Rudolph, how he's still around.
1: They need to pack his crap and send him home is what they need to do.
3: Will Howard and Drew Aller are going to be the four quarterbacks that it looks like Pittsburgh will carry this season.
1: My one question is, why? Why? I don't get that. I really don't. I know Aller looked good in that first preseason game, and they want to keep him around. But, I mean, I think it's time. Mason Rudolph, man, send him away. He's shown that, yes, he can start a game. Yes, he can come in and do a decent job backup, but he's never going to be the true starter. I mean, unless you want to win. I just don't get that. I don't get that at all. I think the future is Howard and Aller. But, you know, I guess Mike McCarthy sees something in him. That's just – I mean, roster spots are so valuable in the NFL with 53 of them. Only 53 for an entire team.
4: Yeah, four is way too many.
1: It didn't make any sense to me.
3: Mason Rudolph's that perfect example of when you hear his name, what do you think of?
1: I think of Myles Garrett. Myles
3: exactly.
1: Garrett ripping his helmet off and beating the crap out of him with it.
3: I mean, that will always be front and center there.
1: Yes. And he was Oklahoma State, wasn't he? I mean, come on.
4: Why do you hate Mason Rudolph?
1: I don't know, Joe. It's probably not fair, but geez, I'm so tired of seeing him. It's ridiculous.
3: The thing about it is the Steelers had him, and then he came back to the Steelers, and people like Quaker are like, oh, come on, a second time?
1: Right, let's try somebody new. How about that? Back to the Dr. Pepper Hotline. Warren, welcome to Sport Talk. How are you?
6: I'm good, guys. Hey, one quick thing. I believe Charlie Chaplin wore a bow tie, if I'm not mistaken.
1: He did. That's correct.
6: Trip to Ireland about 15 years ago. We did the normal tourist route down from Dublin and down south, back up home from Shannon, and stopped at that golf club. I believe it was in Waterville. And there's a statue of Charlie Chaplin with his little parasol right there as you enter the golf course. So it was cool. So, hey, I wanted to just mention about a couple of old football coaches I had the pleasure of meeting. It's been about a year ago. I went into the doctor's office for a visit and walked in right at noontime. There was these two older gentlemen sitting there. And for me, for some reason, I just thought, these are old friends. They're either old football coaches or old soldiers, which was my reference. But walk in, start talking to them. And just the three of us for about 20 minutes. And it was Larry Driscoll and Wayne Turner. Uh-oh. And so, you know, we're sitting there just talking about old coaches, old players going way, way back, because I'm 72 and both of those guys are older than me. But so I go in for my visit, come back out ahead of Wayne Turner, who I didn't recognize because he didn't have that bushy beard.
1: That's right.
6: And, you know,
1: the beard's gone.
6: You know, I walked out, I was talking to Larry some more, and he was just talking about, because I didn't know Wayne Turner, I just knew about him of being a tough, hard-nosed coach, you know, and he says, he was there 31 years, and he says, yeah, he was tough and hard-nosed, and he says he was just as tough on the coaches, too, because he had a standard and he had a process, and that's the way he rolled. But it just made me think about, these guys were coaching lifers. And I just wanted to say, all these coaches, men and women, boys and girls, they really pour their life and their heart into those kids. And just wanted to say thank you.
1: Good, Warren. Thank you for saying that.
3: Yeah, well said. I mean, Wayne Turner, absolute institution.
1: Yes.
3: You know, diagnosed with bone cancer I forget when it was. I know Stephen wrote about him early in 2025. He's a fighter, and, you know, everybody obviously rooting for him because you talk about influencing more kids and he's just fantastic. Fantastic.
1: We had a young red zone participant at one point in time, and we told him, you know, when you interview him, he's tough, man. He's a tough interview. He'll intimidate you, you know. And the first thing the kid said out of his mouth was, I heard you were a tough and intimidating and a hard interview. And Wayne Turner's like, now who told you that? I'm like, oh, no.
3: Quake. Well, Steven's got that great story on this tour that year where a guy wanted to video him. And Steven's like, you're not going to be able to use anything he said. And the guy's like, oh, I'll be fine. And he says, you know, Steven walked back to his car, and the guy was like 30 seconds behind him. He's like, yeah, you're right. I couldn't use any of that.
1: Right. There may be some old school techniques in his loving up the team, for sure. 267-1023. Hey, once again, as I've gotten older, I realize most guys are like me. We're all guilty of the same thing. We just put things off when it comes to our health. Skin tag that keeps getting caught when we shave. The cyst we've had for years. The mole that's changed, but we just really haven't had time to get it checked out. Or we can't hear like we used to. We're tired all the time. We just blame it on getting older. 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
1: Service forecast for the rest of the afternoon. Sunny, heat index as high as 98. Tonight, mostly clear, low around 69. Saturday, sunny with a heat index as high as 100. And then Sunday, mostly sunny with scattered afternoon showers, thunderstorms, and a high of 92 degrees, which is about where we are now. Sunny, mostly sunny, and 91 here at Moccasin Bend. 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
18: Yeah! Right now, traffic.
19: Watch out for wrecks on 24 eastbound just before Rossville Boulevard. Brainerd at East Brainerd, Rossville Boulevard at East 36th, and 153 at Winding Lane. Drive carefully. Art Sanders, right now traffic.
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1: Well, Neyland Stadium, getting an upgrade on the sound system. I'm sure it's already been put in and tested and all that stuff, but that'll be rocking, especially the Texas and LSU and Auburn and all that stuff. But, yeah, how about that, David?
3: Yeah, and speaking of Neyland Stadium, next week's game against Furman, announced earlier this afternoon as a sellout, so that will now make 28 consecutive sellouts for the home of the Vols. 6 of their 7 home games have already sold out. The only one that hasn't yet is the November 7th game against Kentucky. All right, here's a little bit of a history lesson that's kind of interesting. Earlier this afternoon, Missouri decided it is going to claim the 1960 national championship.
4: Why not?
3: But here's the deal about this one. How wild is this? Imagine this happening in 2026. Missouri won its first 9 games that year, got to number 1 in the AP poll, and then Kansas came to town and beat them 23-7. Okay? So you're like, okay, well, they lost. They should drop. And they dropped from 1st to 5th. Well, that was on, like, November 19th. On December 8th, it was discovered that Kansas played an ineligible player. And so the Big 8 Conference awarded that win to Missouri. Missouri then played in the Orange Bowl and beat Navy. So with the Big 8 moving that, they did finish 11-0. It's just they lost on the field, and the Big 8 awarded them the win like 3 weeks later.
1: Who was the national champion that year?
3: Do you remember? Minnesota Golden Gophers barely edged out Ole Miss.
1: Oh, Missouri to whip Minnesota.
3: I tell you, it was starting to take hold. Alabama and Auburn were both really good that year. Auburn had won it all in 57, and Bear Bryant got there in 58. And so Bear Bryant's foothold on the SEC was taking hold big time. Uh-huh. Because Bama finished 9th that year, but I think they won it in 61. LSU coach Lane Kiffin is in the latest Dr. Pepper Fansville ad. So there's that.
1: Yep.
3: Turning to other sports like hoops, Todd Golden, the head coach of the Florida Gators, has received his 3rd new deal in 3 years.
1: Which is not a bad gig if you can get it.
3: 6 years, $49.5 million. He'll make $7.5 million this year, but by the end of the contract, he'll be making $9 million. Pretty impressive. And then kudos to Kentucky. Kentucky always has a really good non-conference schedule in hoops. Now, they do have 9 bye games, BUY, which means these are the teams you bring in and clobber, but they are scheduled to play Kansas, Indiana, Virginia, Louisville, and UNC.
1: That'll work.
3: Absolutely it does.
1: That will work. That's a look around the SEC, man alive. It's worth the drive to beautiful Cleveland for Vassie's Lawn and Garden, where Toro's got you covered for all your lawn care needs, from a 20-inch push mower all the way to a 144-inch zero-turn monster. Toro, count on it. Are you a lawn cutting pro? Well, Toro has 48 to 72 to 96 to, like I said, 144-inch Toro zero-turn mowers with financing on the spot. And if you're a pro but you prefer the stand-on rides, Toro has got you covered there too with 36 to 60-inch cuts. And if you're not a commercial cutter, that's not a problem. Most of us aren't. Toro has residential zero-turn mowers, again, with financing on the spot. Let's face it, they got every single thing you need to make that yard pop. So go make it pop. That's my man alive. It's worth the drive to beautiful Cleveland, cutting grass and taking names at Vassie's Lawn and Garden. When you get up there, tell David Vassie Sport Talk Quake and the Talk Monster sent you. And a big old thank you to all the folks who participated in the sale last weekend at Vassie's Lawn and Garden.
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17: ABC News, I'm Mike Dubusky. Still no verdict in the Lindsey Clancy trial, with jurors told to go home for the weekend after 2 days of deliberations so far. Her defense team had been arguing Clancy was not in her right mind due to postpartum psychosis when she killed her three children in 2023. The death toll in Nepal is mounting, with now at least 580 people confirmed dead from this week's flash flooding. Vikram Ravi says his parents were on a spiritual pilgrimage in the area when the floodwaters raged through. He tells ABC News they're now safe.
22: They were just crossing over, and I believe they just happened to be in an elevated location. Like, it's pure luck or a pure miracle, because their bus, which is slightly lowered, got completely swept away and was almost devastated. It was one of the two buses, I believe, in their specific cohort for this journey that survived.
17: And after a court blocked the president's executive order on mail-in voting from taking effect, the White House is now appealing that ruling. This is ABC News.
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19: Watch out for wrecks on 24 eastbound just before Rossville Boulevard. Brainerd at East Brainerd, Rossville Boulevard at East 36th, and 153 at Winding Lane. Drive carefully. Art Sanders, right now traffic.
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0: Wake the Cowboy Pasquale, three rats in a cage. I'm a top monster.
1: So true.
0: It's actually two cages. We have glass between Joe and us, but 267-1023, 267-1023. That song's another one that fires me up. I like it, Joe. Good choice, good choice. Rocket Top Thursdays are back with Sport Talk right here on the Talk Monster. We had a winner yesterday, and his name's escaping me, but either way, congratulations to our winner from yesterday. That would have been Kevin L. Kevin L. with the win yesterday. But they are back here. So every Thursday, you will have a chance to wear a pair of, to win a pair of tickets. You can wear them too once you win them. To see the Vols and the next, well, it's still Furman, right? We're giving two weeks winners for Tennessee and Furman, September 5th at Neyland Stadium. It's Rocky Top Thursday, sponsored by Warren and Griffin. Chattanooga's five-star law firm.
1: That's Labor Day weekend, so I believe.
0: It is.
1: Yeah.
0: Yes, sir, it is.
1: So I'm sure you don't have to work Monday.
0: That's right. We don't.
1: Oh, we don't?
0: No.
1: Sweet.
0: Super excited about that one. Last really three-day weekend till we get to Thanksgiving, right? I mean,
1: yeah. We still get that off
0: Thanksgiving. Yes. Well, as far as I know, it could change year to year.
1: Check that just to make sure.
0: There were some years. That's right. All right, let's see who's trending up, trending down the world of sports. Time for Armstrong's on the move. Good luck moving up, 'cause
2: I'm moving out. On the Move, brought to you by the Armstrong Company. Armstrong moves families and businesses, not just furniture, across town or across the country. And they're absolutely the best. On the Move, exclusively on the Talk Monster, WGOW.
0: All right, let me start with this. Really excited to see my former classmates. I guess they'll always be my classmates, but our 40th year class reunion tomorrow night. Downtown Chattanooga.
1: Look at you.
0: How about that, man?
1: Ringo comes back to town.
0: That's it. Seeing how what folks are doing and catching up with them and all that kind of good stuff. It'll be a fun, fun time.
1: How many people think you won't recognize?
0: Probably 20. I don't know. I guess I need to get the yearbook out tomorrow afternoon, right, and to kind of freshen up a little bit.
1: Yeah, because there's always some that's like, hey,
0: right, man. And put your name tag on, right, so everybody you can kill the awkwardness there by doing that. Also on the move up, the PA guy for the Tour Championship has got church bells. If you've heard this dude on the tee now, from California, Colin Morikawa.
1: It's almost like a UFC tractor pull type of voice.
0: Yes, exactly, man. He is in your face at the East Lake in Atlanta.
1: It just startles you because you don't expect that at a golf tournament.
0: Right. It's got to be the same guy that does the Super Bowls because it's that same style,
1: yeah.
0: Right? I mean, he's good, though. Trust me there. Also on the move up, I guess it could be up or down depending on how you feel about it, but for me it's on the move up, how different the skyline will look without AT&T Field. Have you noticed that driving by? It's about 80% whacked, and now you're seeing buildings behind it that I don't think I've ever seen before. Not from the 27, at least.
3: I wonder if that deluxe Dollar General will block it out again.
0: It probably will.
1: Fresh market.
0: No, they're calling it DGXL. But that's going to be different. That's going to be a different look until...
3: That was like, so funny when we had that suggestion. Just slap a Dollar General out there.
0: The Super Dollar General. So that's going to be interesting to see when it's all down. And kudos, and let me say this because you'll find out in a second, kudos to Mox Vision. Now, this is something that happens. It's a technical group that does video and electronic media, meaning that you can watch ESPN Plus, and ESPN Plus carries the game. But the people that all do the production are UTC people. It's led by Leah Gill. And Abby, and she just got married, and I don't know her married name, but Abby, that whole group does an amazing job. It's as professional as you could possibly have considering the money that everyone's making and the equipment that everyone uses. Not your ABC, CBS, NBC type level stuff. Not knocking it, just saying. Because they do a great job. Chris Goforth and the other Chris that does football does a great job. Chris Goforth and our boy Todd Agnew that does basketball, they do a great job. Dr. Heath Thacker, is the spotter in football and basketball. He helps them out. He's very veteran. He's our spotter on Friday Night Rivals. These folks just do a fantastic job. Then they are on the move up because that crap last night at West Georgia.
1: That was bad.
0: I've never seen that. I almost said the S word. That doesn't need to be on television. Mm. That play-by-play guy was horrible. I don't know. And bless his heart, we're supposed to be in this, you know.
1: You're in a family.
0: Fraternity of you know, announcers that never really rip each other. Well, I can't help it. That guy sucked. And, I mean, it was terrible. He had this high-pitched voice, and he couldn't help but go, I finally, and you know, I was so excited to be watching on my television on the back porch, right?
3: Yeah, because you were, like, boasting about it. Joe and I had to deal with it.
0: I think Joe called it a flex. I said, 15 minutes into it, many of that, 12 minutes into it, I'm like, mute. I can't take this dude. It was horrible, man.
3: And so that's two straight Thursdays, because last Thursday night on ESPN2, we had to listen to David Gabriel Georges the entire time.
0: That's true. Man, those guys were 1,000 times better than a bunch of damn rubes that are down there in Carrollton, Georgia.
1: It seemed like that was their second or third broadcast.
0: And that's my point. It did, Joe. That's my point is, you look at the professionalism of Leah Gill and that group at UTC. Yeah, it's not, you know, your Saturday night Kirk Herbstreit group and all that. But you look at how good they are, how solid they are at bringing the game, delivering the game, and then you look at some sort of bumpkin. Bill Lockhart's favorite saying. Except it was TV instead of radio. Bug Tussle Radio. That was Bug Tussle TV if I've ever seen it. And the worst part, and I'll shut up and let you all talk, but the worst
3: those
0: part.
3: Those rubes in Carrollton.
0: The worst part, did you notice this, Joe? You'd have what they call the overhead camera,
1: yeah.
0: Which is the, you know, your general camera that's sitting at the 50-yard line that watches the game from up above, the main camera.
1: It was off.
0: And when it went to the sideline camera or the low mid-range camera, it was on the other side of the field. So you'd see the mocks going right to left on your radio dial, and then they'd go down to that other camera, and the mocks are going left to right. That confused me all night. I'm like, and I know it's just something that probably I only noticed, but I mean, it's just like, this is making me dizzy. Which side of the field are we on here? It was just ridiculous.
1: It was. There was a lot not going right in that broadcast.
0: On the move down, Bug Tussle TV in Carrollton, Georgia. Joe, what do you have?
1: I'll just continue with that. Yeah, it was bad, and it almost seemed like, you know, someone called out of work. Harry's having trouble with his old ex-wife, so can you fill in today? You know, one of those deals.
0: And we're all taught to fake it till we make it, so he was really faking it.
1: I will say I'll move up the mocks with the big win to start the season.
0: Yeah, baby.
1: We're all about that business, so congrats to Mocks Football, 1-0, and let's keep that rolling. Also on the move, Coca-Cola Red Zone tonight, week 2 of the 33rd year. That's right. So make sure you follow us on Red Zone Scores on X. RedZoneScores.com is the website. 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So keep that in mind. And the Jeff Cate on X as well. He'll be updating a lot with the pictures and video and things of that nature. So if you want to follow along, please do. On the move up, the Coca-Cola Red Zone. Also, on the move up, the Atlanta Braves, I think they're getting, obviously they swept the Dodgers, and if they can keep this going, they could be in a really, really good place when it comes playoff time, and they're in a good place right now, but you increase that division lead a little bit more and make sure the Phillies are far enough away in that rearview mirror where you don't have to worry about them. And of course, you're gonna have to worry about the Dodgers. They could get hot coming into the playoffs. So they'll always be a team that you got to worry about. But I think the Braves are on a pretty good roll now.
0: I agree. Third best record in the NL National League.
1: So you got that, and also on the move up. It's Friday, baby. It is Friday, and I get to see my two lovely daughters, so I'm all about that business as
3: nice.
1: Well.
3: Nice.
0: Nice, yes.
1: That's it, Blake.
0: Congratulations, Joe. It's going to be a big weekend. All right, David, what do you have for us, sir?
3: I don't know if we, the three of us, agree on anything more than just daughters rule.
1: Absolutely.
0: Yes, absolutely.
3: Daughters are awesome. All right, on the move down, Milwaukee, the police in Milwaukee, have issued three new citations for one Tony Romo. Unsafe passing on the right, operating while intoxicated, and having open intoxicants.
0: So these were additional
3: these
0: charges?
3: Are additional from the first, like, failing the drug test, and I mean, failing the sobriety test and all that fun stuff. Tony Romo, according to his spokesperson, takes full responsibility for his actions. On the move up, Andrew Fisher, the former Vol, hits three home runs last night. He's with the Biloxi Shuckers of the Brewers system. He's the first Brewers minor leaguer to surpass 40 home runs in a season since 1974.
0: Which would have been, let me guess.
3: I don't know who it was.
0: But who was that power hitter they had in the early 80s? Stormin' Gorman?
3: Rockin' Robin Yount.
1: Well, it wasn't Paul Molitor.
0: Wasn't Molitor, but he could hit it. But that big power guy. Gorman Thomas or something like that.
1: Anyway, I wasn't big into the Brewers back then.
0: I was, actually. I liked them.
3: Let's see here.
0: Robin Yount.
3: All right, how about this? On the move down, I know they meant well, I guess, but the Nashville Predators, their Twitter account yesterday said, football season is finally here. Go get them, y'all. And they had logos from Tennessee, Vanderbilt, Middle Tennessee, Memphis, the four FBS programs, Tennessee State, Austin Peay, Tennessee Tech, and ETSU. No UTC and no UT Martin.
0: Yep. You're number one, Predators.
3: So, yeah.
1: The stepchild once again.
0: Yep, that's okay. We're used to it.
3: Oh, yeah. And then finally, on the
0: we
3: move
0: up. We won last night. Who cares?
3: On the move up from the Babylon Bee, mom who posts on Facebook 137 times a day is worried that her kids are addicted to social media.
0: Amen, amen, amen. That is so true. It's unbelievable.
1: There's a lot of people addicted to social media.
0: Uh-huh.
3: Both definitely.
0: All right, that's it. And every time we talk about it, Monday, Wednesday, Friday, it's about a guy named Mark. If you've got a move, whether it's residential, your family, or professional, like your business, well, just relax, pick up the phone, let Mark handle it because he's seen it all and moved it all. That is Mark Oglesby with Armstrong. This is Quake, and I'm here with C. Mark Warren of Warren & Griffin, and you guys recently moved your law office. What kind of move did you have?
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6: Watch out for wrecks on 24 eastbound at Rossville Boulevard, Brainerd at Germantown, and Bonnie Oaks at Noah Reed. 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Art Sanders, right now, traffic.
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0: Service forecast, rest of the afternoon, expecting sunny, heat index as high as 98. Tonight, mostly clear, low around 69. Tomorrow, sunny with a heat index as high as 100. And then Sunday, mostly sunny with scattered afternoon showers and thunderstorms. And a high of 92 degrees. Currently, we're mostly sunny and 91 right here at Moccasin Bend. Talk 102.3.
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0: Texter 227 says, best quote ever. I have been touched by your kids, and I am pretty sure that I've touched them, too. I'm not sure what context that is from earlier in the show, but...
1: Yeah.
0: Jed, when he was on Channel 3, he was a bow tie wearer. That's right. Our co-worker, Jed Mescon.
1: It's true.
0: He was a bow tie guy. Gene Shalit, definitely a bow tie guy. Let's see here. What's the, okay. James Bond, Charlie Chaplin, Pee Wee Herman, and Orville Redenbacher. That's not a bad Rushmore.
2: You know, bringing up Jed, you could probably, I'm sure you could come up with a Chattanooga one too. I mean, Scotty Mayfield, Mayfield Ice Cream used to always.
0: 100%.
2: Bo Watson.
0: Yep. Jed and. And 332 says Andy Statz looks good in a bow tie. I don't know what to ask him about that.
2: Cut that grass.
0: Yeah. Well, that would be funny.
1: All right, I've got mine. It's official.
0: Okay.
1: No additions, no subtractions. Number one, Abraham Lincoln.
0: Not too shabby.
1: Number two, Mr. Peanut.
0: Right.
1: Number three, Colonel Sanders.
0: Okay.
1: Thank you, Colonel. For your contributions to society.
0: For your goodness.
1: And number four, I probably can't say what I just said about this guy, but I'm putting him in anyway. Pee Wee Herman.
0: Pee Wee Herman.
1: Her.
0: And Texter 255 says Scotty Mayfield. Yep, there you go. There you go.
2: On the sports front, you know who wears a bow tie is Ken Rosenthal when he does those baseball interviews.
0: Oh, yeah, yeah. I forgot about him. Yeah. That's pretty good. Let's see here. Bama Babe says Ducky from NCIS, George Clooney, James Bond, Indiana Jones.
2: Indiana Jones when he teaches.
0: Okay, there we go. Texter 432. Hey, guys, do you know if Hickson's playing Soddy on their new field or away? It is at Hickson, and it is their first game on the new field. I actually saw on Facebook where they're putting in a video board. At Hickson High School.
1: Okay.
0: Purchased by the community, the Hickson community.
2: Purchased by Quake.
0: Yeah, right. Yeah, everybody knows.
1: He figured he can watch ESPN Plus on his porch now.
0: He can drive all the way to Middle Valley Road, baby, and watch it on that. So, yeah, it is at Hickson. Dr. Warren G. Everett, professor at University of Chattanooga in the 70s through 90s, wore a bow tie. He taught kinesiology. All right. Never had him because I couldn't have passed that class. Your very own Jed Mescon wore a bow tie on Channel 3 for years. Yes, that is correct. If you've ever bagged groceries at Red Food Store, you wore a bow tie. That's exactly. Caller said that too.
1: Mm-hmm.
0: Scotty doesn't win his bold prediction from 3-2-6. South Pittsburgh wins. Pee Wee Herman on the bow tie and goes Sail Creek. So it could be a Creek Kitty. Is a Creek Kitty, but is it Pookie's? Pookie's dad, Pookie's grandfather.
1: Big Poop.
0: Did Fred Flintstone wear a bow tie? Barney!
1: I don't know if he did. It was either him or Barney.
2: That was more of a traditional tie.
0: It was short.
1: That's right, blue. It was a blue one, right? Mm-hmm. Yeah.
0: Yeah. It was more like a kerchief. And weekend prediction, Scheffler finished top 10. Bow tie, question, Bo Watson, Scotty Mayfield. There you
2: Scheffler go. Scheffler finishing top 10 is bold.
0: Well, he's second right now. And he's mad because he's not killing everybody. Like, you know, he had a bad shot and he fell to the ground.
2: He's about to drop out of second. He's about to bogey this one, but still.
0: But, yeah, tied with Morikawa. I think I can barely see that. I guess I need my eyes checked. Top of the hour news. We'll get your sports headlines. And Joe's Did You Know coming your way.
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7: From ABC News. I'm Mike Dubusky. The jury in the Lindsey Clancy trial has been told to go home for the weekend after having deliberated for 10 hours and not arriving at a verdict. The judge in the case has said deliberations will resume on Monday. Clancy's defense argues she was suffering from postpartum psychosis when she killed her children 3 years ago, showing jurors a bloody knife and empty pill bottles they say she used on herself. Before being dismissed, jurors asked to see that evidence again.
8: Her defense attorney, Kevin Reddington, he has strongly pushed back against any potential suggestion that her suicide attempt was not serious. Of course, it's impossible to know why exactly the jury requested those specific pieces of evidence.
7: ABC's Rena Roy in Plymouth, Massachusetts. Outside El Paso, Texas this morning, three students were injured in a stabbing on a high school campus. All of those victims are said to be in stable condition right now, and authorities say they have the suspect in custody. El Paso Sheriff Commander Jerome Washington.
9: The juvenile offender was 14 years of age, the male. The two male juvenile victim witnesses are also 14 years of age, and one female victim who was 14 years of age.
7: A search for survivors continues in Nepal, where now 580 people are now confirmed dead. ABC's Tom Sufi Burridge with the latest.
10: This is a highly complex operation in very, very challenging conditions for those rescue teams. We're seeing helicopters clearly playing a key role, trying to get into those remote communities, which were simply devastated by that wall of debris and water on Wednesday. 2.5 days on from this disaster, the scale of tragedy in Nepal, Kira, is becoming clearer. Nepalese officials now believe that close to 2,000 people are missing.
7: And happening in Washington, D.C. today, a Defend the Vote March. Tens of thousands of people marching in opposition to the Trump administration's efforts to restrict mail-in voting. You're listening, babies.
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13: Watch out for wrecks on 24 eastbound at Rossville Boulevard, Brainerd at Germantown, and Bonny Oaks at Noah Reed. 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Art Sanders, right now traffic.
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0: 6 minutes after five, Sport Talk WGOW. Wasn't our peach theme yesterday?
1: I know if I was a producer that cared enough, I would have played this during that.
0: But it made me think, my name is Peaches and I'm the best.
1: All the DJs won't.
0: It is Sport Talk, and we are headed to the weekend. I hope you guys are, too, and we appreciate you choosing us for your ride around Chattanooga, where you're going to a high school football game or just grilling on the back deck and streaming us at WGOW.com. We appreciate you very, very much, and we'll get you set on your sports headlines. We'll play a little Service Systems Joe's Did You Know, where you could be a winner, because we're going to be doing that drawing after the contest today for the big old prize pack, which does include that American flag, courtesy of Century Title and Escrow on Lee Highway. So we'll be doing that here, all coming up in the next 30 minutes on the Talk Monster. So before we go any further, though, let's repeat it so folks that haven't been participating can. That is our Papa John's questions of the day.
2: What a way to kick off the season. 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This large pizza has 30% more pepperoni than the traditional large pizza, as well as a blend of Parmesan and Romano cheese and Italian seasoning. 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Better ingredients, better pizza. It's the weekend. Better stop off and get you some.
0: Brother Joe, what you got?
1: All righty. Our Papa John's questions of the day. Number one, what is your boldest prediction for the sports weekend? And number two, National Bowtie Day. So what is your Mount Rushmore of people that wore or wear a bow tie? Find those questions on our Facebook and X pages at 423 at Talk Radio 123. We'll try to start putting those on TikTok and Instagram as well. But also, don't forget the Warren and Griffin text line at 423-267-1023.
0: Where Texter 505 said a bow tie wearing Chris Farley on SNL as a Chippendale dancer has to be on the Mount Rushmore.
2: That's a good one, though.
1: Pretty good.
0: That is a good one. Again, let's check another one up here from the Warren and Griffin text line. Signal versus Sequatchie tonight. Who y'all got in that one? I'm going Sequatchie County. We did have a texter pick Signal Mountain.
2: Yeah, as the bold prediction for the weekend.
0: That's right.
1: Now, that is a bold prediction. Sequatchie's got that one.
0: And I think so, too. Texter 838 says, Quake, you just gave that announcer hell. You don't have if he was having... I don't know what that means, but anyway, thank you. The I've touched them quote is from the School of Rock. Oh, there we go. Yes, thank you. Thank you. I didn't remember that when he, yeah, now that you say that. Barry Corder is a bow tie guy. Was he? I can't see Barry Corder wearing a tie. Was he a bow tie guy?
1: I don't remember that.
2: Gosh, there were so many years he was a button down, but it was, he would wear a button down, but no tie.
0: Right. This texter 645 says, number one, my dad, Scotty Probasco and Scotty Mayfield.
2: Those are good ones.
0: Very good ones. My wife says Chippendale's on the bow tie. Yep, there you go. Even if it isn't Chris Farley. Mark Warren wears a bow tie. Okay, our boy Warren and Griffin. Okay. And Kim Daddy wear bow tie. All right, Kim, listen to my phone radio. Go Braves and Cubs and Vols football coming up. All right, that sounds good. All right, sports headlines. 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And, of course, now is a great time to play one or both of these courses. They're challenging, they're convenient, they're affordable, and they are a straight-up Chattanooga tradition. Brainerd and Brown Acres Golf Courses, play them today. Let's start by saying that East Ridge, I talked to Coach Tim James, who is with the Hamilton County Athletic Department,

0: happened now. He's the athletic department director. But they will honor Nature Boy at tonight's game.
1: Oh, that's awesome.
0: And give his mom, honor him. And it'll be the first home game, the home opener for East Ridge Pioneers. That's tonight versus Grace Academy. So there, that's on the list. Also, Braves going back at it again at home, hosting the Colorado Rockies. So we'll see if they can continue their winning streak here. Tomoyuki Sugano from Kanagawa, Japan, will be pitching for the Rockies. He's 12-7. Grant Holmes going for the Atlanta Braves, 8-5, 7:15 first pitch from Truist Park in Atlanta, Georgia, and on Braves vision, I'm sure. David, what else we have in our sports headline?
2: The Mocs are undefeated.
1: Hey.
2: 24-10 winners at West Georgia last night, holding West Georgia, those Wolves, to 219 measly total yards and 2.0 yards per carry.
0: That, for me, that was the most exciting thing to see, that the defense look, again, we don't know what West Georgia, if they're good or bad, but the defense looked like it kind of backed into about 4 or 5 years ago type of defense, not last year.
2: UTC with nearly 37 minutes in time of possession. And what's the Leyland running back first name?
0: Leyland, Kevin, is it Kevin?
2: 30 carries, 128 yards, and a touchdown. That is moving the pile.
0: It is Kevin Leyland.
2: So, kudos to the Mocs.
0: Yes.
2: And you get a little extra time to enjoy the weekend.
0: There you go. That's right.
2: Because you have already accomplished what you needed.
0: And it'll be 10 days when they go back at it at Tennessee Tech at Finley Stadium.
2: Of course, UTC opened last night. UT opens in 8 days. And Tennessee announcing today that Neyland Stadium will be sold out when the Furman Paladins arrive. I think that's going to be about a 50-50 crowd split.
0: Oh, yeah.
2: Okay.
0: A lot of purple.
2: That would look wild. It's going to be a checkerboard orange and purple. That will be the 28th consecutive sellout at Neyland. That's as testament as anything of what Heupel's done there. I mean, He's 38-14 in the last 4 years, but you add the 28 consecutive sellouts, that shows that folks are excited.
0: Job security.
2: Chris Sale, complete game shutout last night as the Braves finished 5-1 against the Dodgers. How about them apples? Todd Golden, coach of the Florida Gators, has agreed to a new deal, 6 years, $49.5 million. The deal starts at $7.5 million this year, and at the end of the 6 years, he'll be making $9 million. And they are playing the Tour Championship. Ryan Gerard and Victor Hovland are late in their rounds today. They are each 9-under. Cameron Young was even par yesterday in a tie for last. And with J.J. Spahn withdrawing, that meant there was an odd number of players at 29. And so there were three players that were even par. That meant one of them had to play alone, and that was Cameron Young. So he was the first guy out today and rocked and rolled, playing just with his caddy, shot an 8-under 62. So he's at 8-under, Colin Morikawa 8-under, Chris Goddard 8-under, Scotty Scheffler in a group at 7-under. That includes Ludvig Åberg, Adam Scott, Matt Fitzpatrick, and Justin Rose. You know, I was looking earlier today. Matt Fitzpatrick came into this tournament second in the FedEx Cup standings. His brother, Alex Fitzpatrick, is 24th. So you've got two brothers that are in the top 25 in the FedEx Cup standings.
0: That is strong.
2: That's incredibly strong.
0: Mama ought to get some good Christmas gifts.
2: And so I was thinking, who? And I had to look it up, but these guys played way back, but Lloyd and Ray Mangrum combined to win 43 PGA Tour events.
0: That's been a minute.
2: It has been a minute.
0: Never heard of them.
2: I know, because I'd have to look it up. Lloyd Mangrum did win the U.S. Open, but it's... Let's see here. 1946.
0: There we go.
2: Yeah. So going back a few.
0: Uh-huh.
2: But I guess you had Bobby and Lanny Watkins, but Matt and Alex Fitzpatrick could be the best brother combo in almost a century.
0: I'm going to bet you that they've already won more money than any other
2: brother
0: combo.
2: That would be true. The Mangrums won a lot of tournaments that didn't pay very well then.
0: Yes. All right, there you go. That's your sports headlines. Joe, if you could tell us about the good folks at GT Distributors, and then we'll get Wild Thing on our Dr. Pepper hotline. GT Distributors brings you the Talk Monster.
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3: Hey, how y'all guys doing?
0: We're good. Are you going to the East Ridge game where they're going to honor Nature Boy?
3: Yes, I am.
0: All right, cool.
3: Hey, and I will do pictures, and I will send y'all some.
2: Awesome.
0: Sounds good.
3: And all that. And, the Cubs are 9-8. They're trailing 9-8 in the ninth inning.
0: Against the Reds.
3: Against the Reds. And the Reds are batting soon, I guess, now. But I don't have the game where I can watch it.
0: That's all right. What else is going on?
3: Yeah. And it's 9-8 right now.
0: I got you.
3: And going in the ninth inning, and I'm hoping they can come back and win it.
0: I got you. What else is going on?
3: And East Ridge doing that for Nature Boy, and I'm proud they're doing that.
0: Yes, we are too, man.
3: I'm going to go to a softball game in the morning, so I'll have to walk all the way to Camp Jordan, leaving out early.
0: Atta baby.
3: Because the game starts like at 9 o'clock.
0: Well, and it'll be a cool walk, too, so you don't want to be out there when it's like 2 o'clock in the afternoon. Yeah.
3: Yeah. And, the lookouts look pretty good, but, you know, they're still struggling a little bit.
0: Struggle is not the word.
3: And then the Mocs wound up winning.
0: Yes.
3: And I was going to try to find out, but I couldn't get a hold of y'all. I would try. And I was going to try to see if they were on Prime TV. But
0: no.
3: I don't know if they were.
0: It's ESPN Plus, Wild Thing. We appreciate that very much right here on Sport Talk. Hop on now, 267-1023, 267-1023, and you can play some Service Systems. Joe's, did you know, for the big prize pack, which does include a high-level, high-quality American flag, courtesy of Century Title and Escrow and Lee Highway, 5 free car washes from Scenic Suds, a Talk Radio T-shirt, and a couple of hats and koozies from Athens Distributing, 2 haircuts from Great Clips. All you have to do is be the first caller in, 267-1023, and we'll do the drawing right after the contest here, 267-1023. It's Service Systems. 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
5: Right now, traffic. Watch out for wrecks on 24 eastbound at Rossville Boulevard and Brainerd at East Brainerd. Drive carefully. Art Sanders, right now traffic.
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13: The service forecast for the rest of the afternoon, sunny, hot, heat index as high as 98. Tonight, mostly clear with a low around 69. Tomorrow, sunny, heat index as high as 100. And then Sunday, mostly sunny with scattered afternoon showers, thunderstorms, and a high of 92 degrees. Currently, we're sunny and 91 at Moccasin Bend. 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

0: Yep, the time's 5:23. The game is the world-famous Service Systems Joe's Did You Know? And on our Dr. Pepper hotline, we've got Alan. Thank you for listening to Sport Talk, Alan. How are you today?
1: Good afternoon, once again, gentlemen.
0: Afternoon. Happy weekend, by the way, before we go any further.
1: Happy weekend to you.
0: Yes, sir. All right, so you're going to have one chance for participation, two chances if you beat me in our prize pack, which is a high-quality American flag courtesy of Century Title and Escrow, Lee Highway, five free car washes from Scenic Suds, a Talk Radio T-shirt, a couple of hats and koozies from Athens Distributing, and two haircuts from Great Clips. So, Alan, you know what to say when you think you know the answer.
1: Wagow,
0: that's
1: or
0: right.
1: W-G-O-W.
0: You're the man. It's like buzzing in. That's your buzzer. Wagow, wagow. Because now it's time to open the door on Service Systems. Joe's Did You Know? It's time. Time once again for Joe's Did You Know on Sport Talk and the Talk Monster.
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3: Hello? You play to win the game. You don't play to just play it.
0: Joe's Did You Know, our afternoon quiz game right here on WGOW.
3: You drinking my sake, kimosabi?
4: I'm struggling. Let go. You won a lot of fights, Wallace. Not this time.
3: You sipping my soup, eh, Guadalupe?
0: Joe's Did You Know, where you could win monster prizes just for playing. So let's get started.
5: All righty now, WGOW.
0: Wagow!
6: He hit the bull. The guy gets a free steak. You having fun yet?
0: Bull Durham. Yes. Yes.
6: I left out an F-bomb there, but intentionally.
0: Thank you. We appreciate it.
6: Yeah.
5: Today's topic, Sean Connery.
7: Yeah.
5: That's a terrible impression, but you get it. All right, Sean Connery, Alan, and Quake, here we go. Question number one. Where was Sean Connery born? Was it Edinburgh, Scotland, Dublin, Ireland, London, England, or Swansea, Wales?
1: Look out.
5: Yes, Alan.
1: I'm going to go with Dublin.
5: Incorrect.
0: It's got to be Edinburgh, Scotland.
5: Correct. Number two. How many times, and maybe this has changed since this, but how many times has he been married? Once, twice, three times a lady, or never?
0: Sean Connery.
1: Well, got it.
5: Yes, Alan.
1: Right, three times.
5: Incorrect.
0: Quake. I thought it was three, too. I'll go never.
5: Incorrect. Twice.
0: There we go.
5: I'm sure this question could be old, so that could be wrong, but I'm just going by what I have. So.
7: Yeah.
6: You'll do your best.
1: I don't think he's married in the grave.
5: All right. Number three, Quake Up 1-0.
0: Trebek, your mother sucks.
5: I'll take eight.
0: Yeah, exactly.
7: I'll take anal bum covers, Alex.
5: Sean's acting career skyrocketed as James Bond. Never Say Never Again was his blank and last James Bond movie. Was it his seventh, his fourth, his sixth, or tenth?
0: Quake. Fourth.
5: Incorrect. Alan.
1: Fourth.
5: Sixth. That's incorrect. Seventh movie. All right, number four, Quake Up 1-0 still.
7: Yes.
5: During the filming of Never Say Never Again, Sean took martial arts lessons. At one point, he angered the instructor, who in turn broke his wrist.
0: Nice.
5: Who was the instructor? Pat Morita, Bruce Lee, Steven Seagal, or Chuck Norris?
0: Quake. Bruce Lee.
5: Incorrect. Alan.
1: Steven Seagal.
5: That is correct. Steven Seagal. All right, we're all tied up. Final question. Here we go.
7: That hurt like hell.
5: When did Sean enter the Mr. Universe contest, finishing third in the tall man's division? Was that 1970, 1945, 1953, or 1965?
1: Look out.
5: Yes, Alan.
1: I'm going to go with whatever was in the 60s there.
5: 1965 is incorrect.
0: Quake. That'll be 53 then.
5: That is Correct.
6: That was early on.
5: All right. Quake with a win.
0: Alan, hang on here. We're going to do the drawing. Joe's got all the participants all the way back to August 3rd. Again, the high-level American flag, courtesy of Century Title and Escrow, Lee Highway. 5 free car washes from Scenic Suds. Talk Radio T-shirt and a couple of hats and koozies from Athens Distributing. 2 haircuts from Great Clips. Joe, who will be our winner?
5: All right, Quake, give me a number between 1 and 22.
0: 18.
5: All right. Same thing, David.
6: 11.
5: All right.
0: Phase on Brandon.
5: So the winner is Bobby H. Bobby H.
0: All right, Alan, we appreciate you participating.
5: The winner.
1: All right, see you guys.
0: Thanks, man. Have a good weekend. We appreciate it. All right, so we'll call Bobby H. and we'll get all his prize pack. We'll get that all lined up. 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
0: That's right. All right. So I'm going to scoot out for a little Friday Night Rivals, which will be on My Network TV, 308 on EPB, and of course the Coca-Cola Red Zone, 8 to 11 tonight, right here on the Talk Monster 102.3.
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9: ABC News, I'm Mike Dabusky. Deliberations resume on Monday in the case of Lindsey Clancy after jurors didn't reach a verdict today. ABC's Deborah Roberts with more on the case of the Massachusetts mom who's admitted to killing her 3 children.
10: State prosecutors arguing that Clancy, a labor and delivery nurse, was in full control.
11: It was a horrible choice, and it's a choice that we don't want to think about that a mother could make, because that doesn't make us feel safe or comfortable in this world, but it's a choice she made.
10: But Clancy's defense lawyer, animated at times, blaming the horrible crime on her fragile mental state, exacerbated by over-medication, showing images of a once happy family next to Clancy's graphic hospital photos after a subsequent suicide attempt left her paralyzed.
9: 3 students were stabbed at a high school outside El Paso, Texas this morning. The victims are in stable condition, and a suspect is in custody, authorities say. All of them are 14 years old. This is ABC News.
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0: 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Quake headed out. We've had a fantastic show so far. Discussed a lot of the Mox win last night, which was very good to see.
1: And convincing when it was all said and done.
0: Yeah.
1: I mean, really, West Georgia struck first, and from that point on, it was 24-3 Mox. That's pretty decisive.
0: Yeah, and I like the way they played. You know, obviously the second half, they amped it up a little bit. And it's been a minute where you can look at the Mox football program, especially after their first game of the year, and think, okay, I feel pretty good about it.
1: Yeah, because sometimes they play, like, I guess last year they played Memphis first, and sometimes when they play those FBS teams first, that can be
0: a bummer.
1: Yeah, and so it was nice to see them go on the road and play a team that, I know this is based on last year, but looked very comparable. I mean, the Mox went 5-7, and West Georgia went 8-3. But when you looked at that, they did play three comparable teams. They both clobbered Samford. They both barely beat ETSU, and they both got clobbered by Tarleton State. So, I mean, their three common opponents last year were very even.
0: Right.
1: It's just, I think UTC had the, and we talked about it yesterday, they kind of had a stability factor. Well, sure. They definitely had a stability factor when you consider the Wolves had 70 new players. That's just nuts. I want to bring up one local thing real quick, and then I want to ask you something, Joe, and get your take on this, because it's very divisive out there right now. We've talked Mox, the Chattanooga Lookouts, and we had Rich on earlier this week. They're winding down. They're here through Sunday, and then they're back again from like the 8th to the 13th.
0: And that'll be their final
1: homestand.
0: And
1: that's it, right. So with what they did last night, which I think was a little over 4,000 fans, they now have 291,744. So 291,744. That total alone, if they didn't play the rest of the year, that would be a larger attendance than they ever had at AT&T Field. So they have already topped their best year at AT&T, which, by the way, was 2000, the inaugural season at AT&T. Now, they are roughly 1,200 fans away, which they will easily get tonight,
0: sure,
1: for topping the best attendance they have ever had at Ingalls Stadium. In 1994, they had 292,920. Of course, everybody benefited in the Southern League in 1994 because there was some guy named Michael Jordan playing from the Birmingham Barons, and people wanted to flock to see him.
0: No doubt about that.
1: So the Lookouts are at almost 292 right now. With what they do tonight and what they do tomorrow night, they may hit 300,000.
0: And that's amazing.
1: That is amazing.
0: It really is. And, of course, we know new stadium. That's
1: right.
0: That's going to help things. I wonder, you expect maybe a little drop-off after the first year. Maybe a little. But I think the way they built that park and everything around it and everything that you can do at Erlanger Park, they've built that to where, you know, it's going to be really hard for you to say no. You know, especially in year two, year three, because it will keep adding things. There's going to be way more around that park, you know, as time goes on, that, you know, you'll want to partake in. And it's just, let's be honest, and when you don't have the sun in your face
1: right.
0: the entire game, that is a plus. Because that's what kept me away from a lot of Lookouts games back in the day.
1: And I will say this about Erlanger being very different from AT&T and even Engel is – when you would go to a game at Engel and you would go to a game at AT&T, you feel like you'd seen everything. You go to Erlanger, you're like, I feel like I've seen like 10% of this place.
0: Yeah, that's a great point.
1: If the Lookouts put in tonight, if they draw tonight what they did last night, and it's a Friday, they will top what Knoxville did last year in their first year at Covenant Health Park. So there are all these things that the Lookouts can knock off this year. They've knocked off their AT&T record last night. They're going to knock off their Engel record. They're going to potentially beat what Knoxville did last year in their first year. And then by the end of the weekend, they'll have over 300,000.
0: 300, that's it's really hard to comprehend.
1: Uh-huh.
0: It really is.
1: Because, again, they still have another homestand to go. So yeah. They can take this up to 325 or 330 or whatever.
0: Make it almost impossible to catch.
1: Rocket City had 327 in 2024. That's the largest attendance of any Southern League team since
0: COVID. And that's Huntsville.
1: Yeah, that's Huntsville.
0: Okay.
1: That's Huntsville. All right, the story I wanted to bring up to you, and this I found it amusing because, again, they're people on both sides of this. Kirk Herbstreit, he had a dog named Ben who died a couple of years ago, and right. Herbstreit tweeted a lot about it. Well, now he's got a new golden retriever, Peter, that he's had for the last couple of years that he takes to a lot of the games. And so he is quick to video his dog and post it on X.
0: Sure.
1: And so last night, the Patriots were playing the Browns in a preseason game on Prime. And so before the game, like he does with a lot of games, somebody brought Peter, his dog, to the field, and Kirk Herbstreit, walked his dog around before kickoff. And so there's a guy named Jerry Callahan.
0: Okay.
1: Who gets on Twitter and retweets Kirk Herbstreit, the video of Herbstreit with his dog last night. And this is the tweet. Geez, dude, give it a rest. You've got a dog, and it seems like a good dog. Can we stop treating him like he landed on Omaha Beach?
0: He's at D-Day.
1: And so, naturally there are all these, people were just like, quit being a dog hater. Quit, just leave him alone, blah, blah, blah, blah, blah. And then there's others like, yeah, this dog gets a lot of attention. And I can see where this guy that did this does have like a media background. And it is wild that this dog has access to areas in a football stadium that humans do not.
0: That's a great point.
1: So I can see where some media people would be like really ticked that this dog has access that humans do not have.
0: So he's just tired of him posting it on social media?
1: Yes.
0: Now, there was a couple times where his other dog, I don't remember his name,
1: Ben,
0: got some TV time.
1: Mm-hmm.
0: I do remember that. It's their own freaking account. Let them post what they want to post. I mean, if you don't like it, just don't, unsubscribe or unfollow. It's pretty simple, but if it gets to the point where you're seeing him every week on TV, then yeah, I've got a problem with that. It's like, this is not the Westminster Dog Show. This is a football game. So yeah, I would agree with it at that point, but I mean, who cares if he posts a bunch of about his dog? I mean, dogs are awesome.
1: And that most people took that angle. Most people were just like, look, he loves his dog. Dogs are the greatest things in the world. Why are you picking this fight to have with him? But he did have those that were siding with him saying, okay, we've seen enough of this dog. But Kirk Herbstreit and his golden retriever, Peter, who travels, on ESPN's College Game Day. He goes wherever Herbstreit goes on College Game Day. So you've seen a lot of Peter the last couple of years, and you will continue to see a lot of him.
0: Yeah, sure. And like I said, I get that. No issues at all with that. Some people, let me tell you, man, social media, it's a wild place. It really is. And this guy's probably, posted some stuff nobody else cares about, but that's just the way it is. It's just the way it is.
1: And I'm just now seeing this on USA Today. They did a spot not only does he have access, not only does this dog have access where a lot of people don't get to in football stadiums, but he eats better than a lot of people.
0: I guarantee that.
1: Because on Friday nights before games, Herbstreit regularly brings Peter to local steakhouses where the dog gets his own steak and baked potato.
0: Jeez. It's like that story we heard earlier before the show about dogs getting rotisserie chickens. My dog gets pedigree. That's what I know. And occasionally a rotisserie, part of a rotisserie chicken. That's just the way I do it.
1: Our dog that we lost on Halloween weekend of 2022, our Rhodesian Ridgeback Lab Mix, the greatest dog we ever had, but it had definitely had issues with human food.
0: Oh, yeah?
1: Yeah.
0: Stomach just didn't sit right with him?
1: Yes. And so we quickly had to tell friendly, very friendly neighbors saying, hey, I've got this chicken bone. And they're like, no, because it was like, yeah, it was as bad as you could imagine as far as back in spring.
0: No, I bet.
1: Yeah.
0: I bet. And when you look at some of the games this weekend, David, some of the college games, there's just a few out there, but some decent ones to watch. I mean, is there one that's standing out in your mind? And one that you'd like to see, or will be very interesting to see what this team might have for week one?
1: Well, you know, you always, you don't want to have like hot seat conversation before Labor Day.
0: But
1: if TCU boat races UNC for a second straight year, and you're Bill Belichick sitting there at 4-9.
0: That's not good enough.
1: That's not good.
0: No.
1: Because there will be other teams better than TCU on that schedule. Not that TCU's a bad program. Heck, they played in a national championship game against Georgia in 2022. Wasn't much of a game, but they got there.
0: They showed up.
1: They showed up. So I think Carolina can't just get clobbered in that game.
0: Got to be competitive.
1: I mean, if you look at last year, I mean...
0: what was that? Like a... was that a 40-plus point win? 30-plus for sure.
1: When they played TCU last year?
0: Yeah.
1: Carolina went right down the field and took a 7-0 lead, and TCU wound up winning that game 48-14. But, I mean, against his biggest rival, well, Clemson's always a big rival for Carolina. Clemson beat him 38-10. But when you're talking about other teams in the state, Wake Forest beat him 16. Duke beat him by a touchdown, and NC State beat him 42-19. So, I mean, he lost all three games to the other ACC teams in their own state. But yeah, I think that's a huge one. And of course, that's in Dublin, Ireland at noon. So that's the first game everybody will see. And then you got NC State, Virginia at 3:30. Of course, you'll get your first look at Florida State tomorrow at 7. And then the other, like the highest ranked team, and maybe the only ranked team that plays tomorrow, is 14th ranked Southern California. They play San Jose State on NBC. So, and they're like almost a 40 point favorite.
0: Yeah, that's going to be a blowout. Let's just play what if. If Belichick has another subpar year. Let's just say they go 500, maybe a game or two above 500. Well, let's just say 500. Does that change your mind? And I don't know what you think of Belichick and his coaching career to this point, but just the fact when you look at what he did without Brady in the pros and what he's done at the college level, does that take away any, I don't want to say respect because that's not the right word, but does he seem less than before we saw what he would do without Brady?
1: I mean, it definitely, he's the only guy with 6 Super Bowls.
0: Right.
1: And nothing can take that away.
0: Sure.
1: But you can make the argument, and I don't know if there's anybody that has been more revered than Tom Landry. But if you look at his record, you know, he was so consistent for so long. He was the first coach the Cowboys ever had in 1960. And from 66 to 85, so for 20 consecutive years, he had winning seasons. Obviously, he won a couple of Super Bowls, Super Bowl VI, Super Bowl XII, one of the greatest coaches ever. But if you look at his last 3 years, he went 7-9, 7-8. That was that strike-shortened year in 1987, whereby he played 15 games instead of 16. And his very last year was 1988. He went 3-13. Was Tom Landry a great coach? One of the all-timers. Did he stay too long? Or however you want to phrase it. You know, coaches all the time. Philip Fulmer was a great coach at Tennessee, but in his last 4 years, he had 2 losing seasons. Pat Dye, when I was at Auburn, I mean, won 3 straight SEC championships when I was there. It was like unbelievable. But his last couple of years, he was a 500 coach. It just happens where sometimes it's just you're there just a little bit too long. You saw that with him in New England.
0: Sure.
1: But the whole college experiment has just been an absolute, well, I mean, it's only been 1 year, but it's been a disaster.
0: Yeah.
1: And you think about the fact that they named a GM, Michael Lombardi, and back in late July, late last month, he was placed he was suspended, paid leave on following some kind of HR complaint. I mean, so it's stuff around him that's chaotic too. There's the stuff with the girlfriend. I mean, it's all just. I mean, you've got Vinatieri making fun of him at his Hall of Fame speech, saying he couldn't be here because he's helping his wife judge a cheerleading competition.
0: I think it'll be better this year. I don't think they're going to challenge for any titles or anything, but I do think Carolina will be a little bit better. They got a new quarterback in who's supposed to be way better than what they had last year. So we'll see. We'll see. All right, before we hit our break, let's go to the Dr. Pepper hotline and take NV. I believe that's correct. NV, how you doing, man?
2: Hey, guys. Great show. You're awfully smart standing behind those cards, aren't you, Trebek? Always cracking up when they would do the. I like the anal bum cover was a classic that they thought that. Those are so good. I love the Celebrity Jeopardy. Hey, real quick, everybody kind of wants Belichick to crash and burn, but he's been so rude to people for so long.
1: Right.
2: So him and Saban always looked down and were so condescending to everybody that was beneath them, which meant all the reporters. And at some point, you just want him to have humility. And I think he's getting his serving of humility. It may mean that the ink is dried on his contract with the devil for Deflategate and all the Spygate and everything. Maybe he's now finally getting a little comeuppance at 75 years old.
1: It's interesting you compare him to Saban because they do have the ties together. I will say they're different in media deals. I mean, you see Belichick over and over going, we're moving on to Cincinnati. We're moving on to Cincinnati. Yeah. And you're not getting anywhere with him. Saban obviously has blown up at media sessions, but that was always talking to his players and talking to his fans through the media. You know, if they had that huge win over Clemson in 2008, his second season, and he wanted to make sure nobody got overconfident, so he blasted, he chose that press conference to go after people. Saban was actually, as someone who covered him, he was actually really good at giving red meat answers, especially on issue-related stuff. But, Joe, to look it up real quick, Bill Belichick in North Carolina, the ACC has 17 teams. They're picked 15th.
0: Not good.
2: Is that good? Hey, you guys are awesome, man. Great show. I appreciate you always, and have a great evening.
1: Hey, right. Have a great weekend. Yeah,
0: thanks,
1: you.
0: MV. Appreciate that. All right, a quick break. We'll come back, wrap up the 5 o'clock hour here in just a few on the Talk Monster. Talk Radio 102.3.
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0: Our official forecast from the National Weather Service looks like this. Tonight, mostly clear, low around 69. For Saturday, it's going to be sunny. Heat index as high as 100 degrees. For Saturday night, it's going to cool off a little bit, obviously. Partly cloudy, low around 72. And for Sunday, mostly sunny with scattered afternoon showers and thunderstorms possible. High of 92. Right now in Chattanooga, fair and 88 degrees.
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0: 57, closer and closer to the Coca-Cola Red Zone, 8 to 11. And we will have Jeff Cade on with us here after the top of the hour news, previewing our Center for Sports Medicine and Orthopedics game of the week. Ray County hosting hosting Notre Dame. So we'll see what those two teams have to offer tonight in week two action, 33rd year of the Coca-Cola Red Zone.
1: Joe, you had said last night that you might give the Raiders and 49ers a look-see. Did you watch any of your Raiders?
0: I thought it was going to be on. I couldn't find it.
1: Okay.
0: I could not find it, and I'm still kind of in between on whether or not I'm going to buy the Sunday ticket this year.
1: Gotcha.
0: Even though they try to, you know, you could save this much money if you buy it this year. And, okay, it's still a lot of money.
1: It sounds like all signs are pointing to Kirk Cousins being named the starter. I saw in two preseason games, he was 13 of 17, had a touchdown. Mendoza, wasn't that he was horrible? I read where he got picked yesterday, but it was to the receiver. He just, you know, it was kind of one of those deflected things where the receiver should have had it. But it looks like Cousins, all signs are pointing to him being the starter out of the gate. It hadn't been made official, though.
0: I think Mendoza has a learning curve there, and I think he'll get there. I'm looking forward to when he becomes the starting quarterback. I think he's going to do fine, but I can see it might take him a little bit longer than what most Raiders fans want.
1: Now, you got the girls this weekend. Are you going to be doing much watching football?
0: Yeah, I mean, I'll still watch some football, not as much as I probably would like, but I mean, I'll take spending time with my daughters over that any day.
1: So, I would too.
0: Yeah, we'll probably hang out and do some things, go around town hanging out. So
1: this is my last Saturday to stay at home until like mid-December.
0: Oh, that's right. Uh-huh. Yeah, so you're definitely going to be relaxing.
1: Yes, I will be a homebody tomorrow.
0: David, as always, appreciate it, my brother.
1: Have a great weekend, Joe.
0: You do the same. And, stay tuned for Jeff Cade and our preview of Ray County hosting Notre Dame right here on the Talk Monster Talk Radio 102.3. 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
4: From ABC News, I'm Mike Dabosky. The jury deciding the fate of Lindsey Clancy has been sent home for the weekend after they didn't reach a verdict today. The 12 jurors, 9 women and 3 men, will not be deciding if the Massachusetts mom killed her 3 children in 2023, but if she's criminally responsible. Her defense team has been arguing she was suffering from postpartum psychosis. ABC's Rena Roy reports from Plymouth, Massachusetts, where the trial's being held.
5: Prosecutors highlighted the steps that Clancy took to secure that knife and those pills, arguing she made intentional steps to kill the children before attempting to take her own life. They also highlighted what they called superficial injuries stemming from Clancy's suicide attempt with that knife and the therapeutic to low levels of medication that were in her system that day of the killings.
4: Clancy's lawyers have pushed back on the suggestion her suicide attempt was not serious. 580 people are dead and nearly 2,000 people are missing after fast-moving floodwaters devastated parts of Nepal earlier this week. ABC's Brick Clennett is in Kathmandu, the capital of Nepal.
6: There is an urgent recovery underway, and it's complicated by mountains of mud and debris. Communication lines are down, roads are blocked, and the search for, as I say, dozens of Americans, but also hundreds of other foreigners, trekkers, is underway.
4: Several organizations marched on Washington today to push back against the Trump administration's attempts to limit mail-in voting. ABC's White House correspondent Karen Travers.
7: Less than 70 days until the midterm election day, an election cycle marked by a push by President Trump and Republicans to change voting laws and reshape congressional districts. Many civil rights groups have charged those efforts will hurt racial minorities.
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Zach Brown brand chicken fried. And yes, never ever mess with a man's fried chicken. That is just something you do not do. Welcome back, everyone, to Sport Talk, Talk Radio 102.3. Coming up, we'll hear from Jeff Cate and Cade Beasley out at our Center for Sports Medicine and Orthopedics Game of the Week. Actually, we'll do that here in just a minute or two. But first, let me tell you about my good friends at Lee Company. It's all about Lee Company. 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

0: 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All right, Talk Radio 102.3. Let's head out to, well, some people call it Evansville. I call it God's country. And that would be Evansville, Tennessee at Ray County Stadium and Bill Horton Field with our man Jeff Cates, Kate Beasley on location as well. What's up, Jeff?
1: Are we connected? Do you hear me good?
0: Yeah, unfortunately.
1: You can tell the truth. You can tell the truth. It's okay.
0: You're good, brother.
1: But, yeah, we had, you know, it's just like these teams that call audibles at the line of scrimmage, right? Well, you think you have a spot lined up ready to go. You go to plug the power into the box. Well, the plug doesn't work, right? The power is not connected over there. So had to call a plan B over here. But I want to thank Daniel Burton and everybody here at Ray County High School and the quarterback club for helping us call that audible at the line of scrimmage and roll into the end zone for the score. Getting set up here. That's right. Still on the field. Track area here at Eagle Stadium, Bill Horton Field, as Joe mentioned, his alma mater, Ray County High School, for our week number two Center for Sports Medicine and Orthopedics game of the week here as Notre Dame is traveling to Ray County to take on the Golden Eagles on tonight's Coca-Cola Red Zone. So 8 to 11 right here on Talk 102.3. The green and gold showdown. Both teams definitely rocking the green and gold. Different shades. Make that joke or what you will. And, you know, it should be a great football game. You know, both these teams coming in after week one wins, especially for Ray County, coming back to the place where they had to hang on and battle once again with Red Bank. It seems like that game in the last few years, Joe, has been an absolute, you know, dogfight to the very end.
0: No doubt.
1: Ray County facing another deficit against those guys, rally to win, and setting up this showdown here with a team that a lot of people in our area are having eyes on, and that is Notre Dame. You know, a lot of key off-season acquisitions for the Fighting Irish. So we'll see if they can keep their impressive streak going. They got a big win last week against Grace. So this game was probably closer than a lot of people thought last year, right, with a 14-point Ray County win at Notre Dame. So the numbers continue to get, you know, the roster keeps getting bigger for Notre Dame. Like we said, a lot of key off-season acquisitions there with transfers and stuff like that. But on the opposite side for Ray County, as long as you have your guy, Austin Fugit, in addition to Jackson Schmidt, especially with a very tough physical defense, this will be a great football game between two great programs that rock the green and gold for sure.
0: As you mentioned, Jeff, Notre Dame, a lot of new guys in, but they also return some key guys. So that's obviously going to help them out this year. And when you look at the Ray County defense versus that Notre Dame offense, I think this is going to be the key matchup for this game. Ray County's defense rock solid. Last year.
1: That's right. That's right.
0: This year, you know, you started off the same way. I know it was Red Bank scored a lot of points on them, but I think they're going to be rock solid again this year. And we'll see if Notre Dame can take advantage of any mishaps that Ray County defense might give them.
1: And another guy we're definitely going to keep an eye on, and somebody that you'll definitely will be mentioning quite a bit during the show tonight, and that is you know, senior JT Tramble for the Fighting Irish, in addition to Michael Woodley. So a couple of the key playmakers for Notre Dame on the offensive side of the football. So, you know, again, it's going to be great. Anytime we come up here to Ray County High School, Bill Horton Field, doesn't matter who they're playing or what the conditions are, it's always a great atmosphere. Joe, you can attest to this being a Ray County alum. Just the way the stands, it was kind of like we were talking about on Off the Bench Radio on Tuesday. We were at Central High School. Just the home stands almost seem like they go all the way up into the side of a hill, right?
0: Yeah.
1: And just how intimidating that can be, especially. So, you know, I think definitely a huge test for Notre Dame to see if they can get a milestone win. Because, you know, for a while, Notre Dame kind of struggled there. You know, when Coach Vant kind of went back to Boy Buchanan, the numbers have gotten better on the roster. Coach Hill has definitely gotten things turned around. They're a lot more competitive. And I think we kind of got a wake-up check last year in this game. So we'll see if they can open everybody's eyes in this game and maybe get a win on the road at Ray County. We'll see what happens.
0: Before I ask you about a couple other games, just you've been to a lot more of these stadiums than I have just in doing what we do here. Now, Ray County, they have a ton of seating, big bleachers on both sides. I mean, the visitor side is about the same size as the home side. So there's a ton of seating there, and it's just way bigger than most places that you would attend. Is there anywhere else that you've been that you can say, okay, well, you know, this can be the same as Ray County, or maybe they got a little more seating at some other spots?
1: This setup kind of reminds me of the bowl that you see at Bradley Central High School.
0: That's true,
1: at Bear Stadium, right?
0: They have a lot.
1: Like you said, I mean, you know, both sides. I mean, I think as far as height-wise goes, Ray County definitely has more on this side. But as far as, like, you know, from pylon to pylon, yard marker to yard marker, it's about the same as you mentioned. So, and a cool thing about this setup, and a lot of schools are starting to kind of catch up there, press boxes on either side of the field. So, that, you know, as the more popular high school football becomes, not that it wasn't already to begin with, you have spaces for the coaching staffs, media, but not this group right here, man. We're in the trenches. We're on, you know, in the corner of the end zone where the action is happening. We want to be down here, especially with the weather as nice as it is. Joe, you know this as well, with the mountain in the background and the hillside there. A great, great environment. Kind of reminds me of a Marion County setup. You know, you kind of have that in the background as well. So definitely one of our better environments, our better atmospheres to cover a high school football game, no doubt about that. So it's not just this one. We got a lot more games that we're going to be keeping an eye on for sure as the red zone rolls on. I know you're going to mention a few of those right here.
0: And speaking of that, you know, a game that we could have easily named as our game of the week, but, you know, we like to spread the love around, and that would be South Pittsburgh and Silverdale. Obviously, we covered the Tyner-Silverdale game last week. Just what do you expect out of this South Pittsburgh and Silverdale game?
1: I'm telling you what. I mean, if you're looking at last year's matchup between these two teams when they met up at Bean Stadium, you're thinking, man, there's no way Silverdale can come out and do the same thing they did. I don't think they're going to shut out South Pittsburgh. Not many people can do that, right?
0: True.
1: But I think this one, I heard, you know, Quake and Pasquale and you mentioned that this might be the best game on paper in the area. I think that's 100% accurate because, you know, as we saw last week, Silverdale has a lot of good pieces, especially defensively, or offensively, check that. You know, Connor Jenny, I heard you mention him, that the offensive line really needs to do I want to see how that offensive line unit does from, you know, compared to last week, because we were mentioned during the red zone when we were there at Tyner last week, Tyner's defensive front set the tone and took over in the fourth quarter, because there was, I think, three straight possessions where Silverdale either got sacked on third or fourth down and then turned the ball over on down. So I think you could definitely – I'm sure that's been, you know, looked at on film and talked about this week for Coach Mike Connor's team, especially with a team coming in who has not lost a game since early August last year, right? They you know, after that week one loss, South Pittsburgh ripped off 14, 15 in a row en route to another state championship. So is it crazy to say that, hey, South Pittsburgh actually has some motivation after a loss? Well, you can definitely put this in that category right here. Not many people definitely saw Silverdale going out there and getting a win at South Pittsburgh last year, much less shutting them out. But you know, Coach Wes Stone and that staff have been circling this game and just hammering it into those guys like Deion Cooper, who's committed to Tennessee, but one of the bigger playmakers in our area, that, hey, this team showed last year you can be beat on any given night. So, like you said, we try to spread the love around. We don't try to cover the same team in our game of the week in back-to-back weeks. But if we weren't at Tyner, Silverdale last week, I think for sure you could definitely say we would have been at that one tonight. So that one should be going into the fourth quarter and coming down to the wire as we get closer to the end of the show. So definitely something to keep an eye on. And in addition to the Catoosa County battle, that is Heritage and Ringgold, that's the Friday Night Rivals CW game of the week. And like we mentioned on Tuesday, Joe, watch that game, but turn down the volume and listen to all the action right here on, you know, coming up on the Coca-Cola Red Zone beginning at 8 o'clock. But and another one we'll definitely keep an eye on as well. You mentioned this during Sport Talk, East Hamilton at Meigs County, right? That's going to be a great matchup as well. That game was a very competitive game last year when they met up on Hurricane Hill, with East Hamilton getting a 7-point win. Jaden Haywood is no longer the key piece in the Hurricane offense, or really on both sides of the ball, frankly. But the great equalizer, I think, is going to be Caden Brewster, the quarterback for Meigs County. You know, Tuff Ricker was the starting quarterback, and I heard you guys mention that Chat Pratt game last year. A little, let's just say he took a week off, right, after some things that went on during that game. But ever since then, it's been the Caden Brewster show, and he definitely showed that when we did their playoff game against Sequatchie County last year. So definitely going to be interested to see how that game goes as well. I think that will definitely be a one-possession game like it was last year for sure.
0: Now, going back to the South Pittsburgh Silverdale game, I wonder, and I just think back to my playing days as a Silverdale Seahawk player tonight. You played that game last year, and you went to Bean Stadium and you beat South Pittsburgh, and the aura that's always been around the Pirates, right?
1: Yep.
0: So if you're playing again this year and you're playing them again tonight, that aura has to be diminished a little bit, knowing that you beat them last year. So this team isn't unbeatable. We can do it.
1: Yeah, I mean, I definitely can see that for sure. But I think, you know, knowing Coach Connor and his staff like we do, they're definitely not going to be overlooked. And nobody can overlook South Pittsburgh, right? But I think especially after a win like that last year and thinking, okay, we got this, no problem, that's almost prime real estate for, hey, a letdown, right? So I think that's definitely something to keep an eye on. But at the same time, you know you can beat this team. You proved it last year on their home field in shutout fashion, which was the first time that South Pitt was shut out at home since like the 2004 or 5 era.
0: It's insane.
1: So,
0: yeah.
1: Exactly. So, you know, South Pitt lost some weapons on offense, but at the same time, if you have Cooper, you know, wearing the white, you can definitely you're in the ball game for sure as far as that goes. I know you're excited about that game. We're definitely excited about that game as well, in addition to our Center for Sports Medicine game of the week between Notre Dame and Ray County here tonight.
0: Absolutely. How can people follow you on social media, Jeff?
1: All right, you can go to @TheJeffKate on X, and you can definitely be sure and follow @RedZoneScores on X as well, RedZoneScores.com. And again, it all gets cranked up 8 o'clock, 8 to 11, right here on the Coca-Cola Red Zone. Again, our Center for Sports Medicine and Orthopedics game of the week, a Green and Gold Showdown. Cowboy versus Kenny as well. It is Ray County and Notre Dame. There's not going to be any trash talking going on between you two, is there, pal?
0: Not at all. Not at all.
1: But we're looking forward to that. And folks, if you're prone to be jerk a little bit with screamy eagle sounds, the hotkey is going to be off the charts tonight from one Cowboy Joe Varner. No doubt about that. May have to get some Dropkick Murphys to kind of help balance the balance of power in the studio tonight for sure. So looking forward to it.
0: Yeah, we're going to have to replace the battery in the mouse. I'll hit that thing so many times.
1: Hopefully they're rechargeable. You better put those things in there now, sir.
0: Jeff, a great job, sir. And we'll kick it off at 8 o'clock.
1: All right, guys. We'll talk then. See ya.
0: All right. Thank you, Jeff Cade Beasley out of there. Center for Sports Medicine and Orthopedics Game of the Week, Ray County hosting Notre Dame. A quick break. I'll come back with more action on the talk radio, on the Sport Talk, the Talk Radio 102.3, the only place you should have the radio dial tuned into, WGOW.
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0: Our official forecast from the National Weather Service tonight, mostly clear skies, low around 69. For tomorrow, sunny, heat index as high as 100 degrees, so stay safe out there. For Saturday night, partly cloudy, low around 72. And for Sunday, mostly sunny with scattered afternoon showers and thunderstorms, high of 92. Right now in Chattanooga, sunny and 88 degrees.
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0: Sports Talk, Talk Radio 102.3. Still a fog over the state of Tennessee after sad news of Dolly Parton passing. Now there's a fog over me right now, and that just sucks. It really does. Coming up next, we're going to revisit our interview with CFC midfielder Daniel Mangarov. 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And, of course, Coca-Cola Red Zone, 8 o'clock, 8 to 11. 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
5: ABC News, I'm Mike Dubusky. Jury deliberations resume on Monday in the trial of Lindsey Clancy. Jurors were sent home this afternoon after not arriving at a verdict in that case. She is accused of killing her three children in 2023. The death toll continues to mount after devastating flooding in Nepal this week. Vikram Ravi says his parents were on a spiritual pilgrimage in the area and were near the Nepal-Tibet border when the floodwater started coming through. He tells ABC News they're now safe.
6: This is supposed to be an extremely spiritual and honestly a secretive journey because it's about their connection with God. But obviously things went south. Yes, Shiva has been very important, especially to my mom. She's every Indian family or Hindu family, per se, has like their favorite god or their family god. And Shiva just happened to be one of ours. And I believe he protected them that day.
5: The State Department says five Americans have been rescued so far. This is ABC News.
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0: Sport Talk, Thursday ride on the Talk Monster. That's right. TBFCU Southside Knights take over at Finley Stadium September 12th for Tennessee and Georgia Tech on the big screen. And Chattanooga's own The Essentials live before the game. Gates open at 5 o'clock, so get there early. Grab some food from the food truck row. Hit the field goal challenge and hang out on Davenport Field. The Essentials crank it up at 6 o'clock with kickoff set for 7 o'clock as the Vols take on the Yellow Jackets on the big screen. Admission is absolutely free. Live rock and roll Tennessee football and one huge night at Finley Stadium. Keep that in mind. That is, again, September 12th at Finley Stadium for the Vols and Georgia Tech on the big screen. We have got Daniel Magaroff, and he, of course, with the CFC. And, Daniel, it's been a while, but welcome back to Sport Talk. We appreciate you, man. How's it going?
1: It's going good. I appreciate you guys for having me.
0: You've had a heck of a summer.
1: Yeah, it's been a busy one. So definitely a good one as well.
2: Of course, he's got the great trivia that he walks around just telling everybody he's from, born in Bulgaria. I mean, you just don't get that on the street in Chattanooga very often.
0: No, you don't. Yeah. That's a unique angle.
2: All right, yeah. Daniel, you're coming off a 11-match unbeaten streak, which was CFC's longest during their time in MLS Next Pro, that unfortunately came to an end last weekend against Crown Legacy. They must be really, really good.
1: Yeah,
2: or was it more what y'all did? I mean, because I see where they've kind of led that conference. Y'all are second behind them in the conference, right?
1: Yeah, we're second. No, they're definitely a good side. I think last game we had a great game against them. I think we kind of deserved a little bit more than it was showed. We had a great spell of possession, a lot of shots against them. But it's bad when you concede first, because then you're kind of fighting back. They get to defend, sit back, which was the case last weekend. But I think we still had a great game, a lot of positives to take away from that game.
2: When you do have a game like that, because y'all outshot them all night, right?
1: Yeah.
2: Pretty much.
1: I mean,
2: is that usually typically the reaction of, hey, we played a good game, it just didn't go our way? Or is there a lost opportunity feel, because you feel like when you do outshoot them?
1: A little bit of both. Obviously, we're competing for first place. We want to be first, and that's our goal. We came off a last-minute goal we conceded against Toronto, which kind of affected us a little bit, but we knew that first place was still there for us. So, coming into this game, we were full force. We were doing everything, training that we needed to do. And like I said, every game's going to be different. You concede first, it's tough to turn it around against a team like that that's been doing well. They've been in first for, I think, most of the season.
2: Mm-hmm.
1: So, opportunities were there. We just couldn't take them.
2: CFC will try to regroup Saturday night inside Finley Stadium against Carolina Core. 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It is Fan Appreciation Night at Finley Stadium for CFC, and it's also Eldon Yakupovich Bobblehead Night. Have you seen what Eldon's bobblehead looks like?
1: I have. Yeah, I think we all have. So,
2: and how would you rate it on accuracy?
1: I'd give it around like a 7 or 8 out of 10.
2: Okay.
1: Not too bad, but there could be a little bit of work done.
0: You guys drew with Carolina Core last time, but then beat them on PKs, right? 4-2. So that was a really good match last time at their place, I guess.
1: Yeah.
0: Right? High Point.
1: They're also a good side. It's a tough game playing against them. They have a really good defensive structure. It's hard to kind of break through. But I think it's a game, if you score first, you kind of have it under your possession, and ultimately you kind of win that game. So I think we're going into it kind of trying to score that first goal.
2: All right, you had this 11-match unbeaten streak. How much did y'all, like I said, it set a record for CFC in their time as a professional team. How did y'all talk about that a lot, the streak that y'all had going?
1: Almost not at all. We were kind of, I think some of them were games we tied.
2: Mm-hmm.
1: So we kind of were a little bit bummed out that we didn't win those games, but I don't even think in the locker room we were talking about, oh, we're on a 11 game winning streak. So it was never really brought up to us. We kind of just saw it being posted on Chattanooga's Instagram, and no one really said much. So,
2: how would you say the team is playing overall? I mean, when you have a streak like this, it's impressive. But sometimes you do get. But if I had to ask, compared to the start of the streak or even back in the spring, how would you say y'all are playing now?
1: I think we're playing really well. Start of the season, we were a little bit off chemistry. A lot of new players, new signings, so we kind of had to adapt and kind of work together. But I think recently, like you've said, we've been doing really well. 11-game unbeaten streak. The past two games hasn't gone our way for us, but I think chemistry-wise, we're really good. And yeah, so I think we have a great shot to go into playoffs.
2: The last time we had somebody from CFC, it was Richard Dixon after having the interim title lifted. Mm-hmm. What was the reaction of the players when you learned that he was no longer interim coach, but the guy?
1: Yeah, everyone's excited when something like that comes out. And we were all super happy for him. He's a great coach, great guy as well. So puts a lot of effort into the team. Honestly, more than I've seen from other coaches. So people are very happy that he's been our head coach.
2: You've got just, I think after Saturday night, you've just got three more regular season matches, right? So you're kind of at the end of the line here. And of course, y'all are going to keep playing. But what is the focus? I mean, obviously it's finishing the regular season strong, but are y'all talk playoffs at all and seeding, and do you do some scoreboard watching?
1: Personally, for me, I don't do a lot of that. I kind of just focus on the next game. But as a team, we've talked about going into playoffs, trying to finish at least top four. I think that's our goal, and I think if we win two or three more games, then obviously that will put us in a really good spot. We were obviously going for first, but the past two games, like I said, wasn't our way. So now we just look forward and we try to finish in that top four spot and claim a top four seed.
3: And you can get tickets at CFCTIX.com, CFCTIX.com for Saturday night's game. You live in the CFC building. I'm super jealous, man. I think that would be a cool spot, especially if I were in my 20s. You guys have and you said it's really, really nice in there.
1: Yeah, it's awesome. It's awesome.
3: Talk about just what you enjoy the most about it.
1: Well, they have a ton of stuff. Obviously, the gym and the first floor available for all the players at any time. We have a player lounge that's has our meals, has a lot of stuff that you can do with the team. That's where we kind of get together before we head out and go to the fields. We have a really cool media room that we use every day for video after and before games. Obviously, the rooms are super nice. Everyone has their own room. Yeah, everything in there is just great.
3: I know we talk about it in football and, you know, at any level watching video, but how much does that, you know, how much can you take from watching video and apply it to the game?
1: A lot.
3: Okay.
1: Yeah. We watch video, I think, almost every single day.
3: So is there like a time daily where it's video, a time to watch the film type thing?
1: Yeah, we start. Video is usually at 8:45. It lasts around like 9:10.
3: Okay.
1: So around 20-30 minutes of video, which helps us out a lot. We play opponents that have a different structure from others. So it helps us know like how they're going to position, how they're going to play, how they're going to build out. So it's definitely something that's useful.
2: All right. Quake mentioned football for just a second. Are you going to be able to watch your Cavaliers take on NC State Saturday?
1: I hope so. Depends if how much time we have, and obviously I don't know where or what TV thing they're playing on, so I have to find that out. But I'll definitely be supporting them.
2: When you were at UVA, were you did you find yourself going to more football, basketball, baseball? Because they've been good in all three of those.
1: I went to a few football, I think one basketball and no baseball. So more football than anything. Obviously they're packed out almost like every game.
2: Right.
1: They have a huge football stadium, so it's definitely a fun time when you get to go there. So,
3: 3:30 ESPN, Virginia hosting NC State.
1: Perfect.
3: So there you go.
2: Yep. I know you'll probably have to. You'll probably get to watch the first half of it. Then the second half, you'll be busy.
1: Yeah.
2: This is Daniel. This is the first time we've had a chance to talk to you since the World Cup came and went. Mm-hmm. Just kind of what was your take on the World Cup being here in the good old US of A?
1: I think it's definitely big for the U.S. Obviously, you had interviews from a lot of players that that said they enjoyed their time here, which is like pretty good for MLS and all that stuff, because you don't want to hear bad news of international players coming here and not having a good time. So I think it's definitely a positive for the U.S. hosting a World Cup.
2: How would you? I think the U.S. won 3 matches overall, which is the most they've ever won in a singular World Cup. But obviously, yeah, against Belgium, that was kind of had a crash and burn feel to it. So how would you assess the U.S.'s performance overall?
1: I think group stage wise, everyone was a little shocked because they were playing really well. Mm-hmm. It was some of the best football that we've seen from them. So definitely something to build on. But I think once it came to playing Belgium, it was a little bit, I feel like people were a little scared than normal. Obviously, a game like that is big for us. So a difficult match. Every game's different. So came on the bad side of it.
3: Nerves, but probably.
1: Yeah, a lot of nerves, yeah.
2: When the U.S. got put out, did you latch on to another team, or did you just kind of sit back and enjoy it?
1: I was going for France. I didn't really get to watch a lot. Obviously, I was a little bit busy. I was saying that I do a lot of personal coaching. So I was out on the fields most of the time that the games were held. But I was a big France supporter, so I was hoping they won it again.
2: Why do you think they came up empty once they got to the semifinals?
1: Honestly, I'm not sure. I watched that game. Spain is just a really good side. I think they deserved it. But obviously, game by game, it's going to be different.
3: What did you think about Spain training here in Chattanooga? That was pretty doggone neat for us, Chattanoogans, yeah, for sure.
1: It was awesome. I think a few of our staff members actually met some of their players. So it's definitely good to see that they played here in Chattanooga and they won the whole thing.
2: All right, of course, there were so many storylines that came from it. And obviously, Norway with Erling Haaland was a big story. Is there anybody in MLS Next Pro that's his size that you're on the field with?
1: No, not that I know of, honestly. he's huge, yeah.
2: How could you imagine defending someone like that?
1: Luckily, I'm not a defender. Uh-huh. But it would probably be impossible, to be honest. So, yeah, luckily I'm not a defender, like I said, so I don't have to worry about that.
2: It's also the first time we've had a chance, and I know it's been a bit since the game at Erlanger Park on the 4th. What kind of experience was that for you?
1: Oh, that was amazing. Fan-wise, it was packed out, fireworks at the end. We won that game, so everything kind of came together, and it was honestly a perfect night for us. Obviously, the field had a little bit of bumps here and there, but you can't make it perfect. Obviously, it's a baseball stadium, so the fact that they turned it into a soccer pitch really fast kind of meant a lot for us. So we kind of went out there. We're like, we're going to do it for the fans. We're going to do it for the club as well. We went out there, won that game, and obviously the night was one to remember.
2: Have you ever played where fans are almost on top of you like that? I mean, were there some venues in the ACC, even back to your college days, where the fans were like real close?
1: I don't think so. At UVA, we had a few that were like right behind the goal, but nothing that close that I can remember. Obviously, at UVA, we also had a really good crowd, good stadium, good fans. So, yeah.
2: Chattanooga FC taking on Carolina Core this Saturday night at Finley Stadium. You can get your tickets at cfctix.com, cfctix.com. It is Fan Appreciation Night. It is also Eldon Yakupovich Bobblehead Night. Daniel, if I had to say, because we're getting down to the last 3 or 4 games, what area needs improving or even maybe tweaking at this point, would you say, most with your team?
1: I wouldn't specifically say a certain area has to be improved. I think all around is an area that we can improve in, from goal scoring to defending to keeping a clean sheet, keeping teams under pressure. But I think one thing that would help us a lot is trying to keep the ball a little bit more, because I feel like we give it away a little bit easier than we have to. So I think taking care of the ball in possession is something that we're going to look for in these next few games and kind of like tiring teams out, because we don't want to be the ones that are tired by the end of the game, kind of make the other team a little bit more tired than us, and hopefully we take it from there.
2: Are there any surprises at this point? Y'all have been together so long at this point. Y'all feel like y'all know just about anything and everything about each other?
1: Oh, yeah. We all know how the other player next to you is going to play, so you kind of just have to kind of adapt to it in the beginning of the season. And then I think at this point, everyone's familiar with their play style, their movements, what the next player is going to do. So, and we have a lot, we've had a lot of good moments in terms of like good goals in some games. So just playing that out as a team is really good for us. So
3: trying to keep the chemistry going, right?
1: Exactly. Yeah.
3: I mean, that's why it takes all that time to kind of get it to there. So then you got to really enjoy it when it does get there.
1: Exactly. Yeah.
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2: This is the next to last game at home in the regular season. We'll see what the playoffs hold, but this is the next to last one. So only a couple more chances in the regular season to see a team that's been very, very good all year long.
3: 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Daniel Mangaroff, we appreciate it, man, very much.
1: Thank you guys so much.
2: Thanks, Daniel.
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14: Your official forecast from the National Weather Service. Tonight, mostly clear skies with a low around 69 degrees. For Saturday, it's going to be sunny. Heat index as high as 100 degrees for Saturday night. Partly cloudy, low around 72. And for Sunday, mostly sunny skies with some possible scattered afternoon showers and thunderstorms in the area. high of 92 for Sunday. Right now in Chattanooga, it's sunny and 86 degrees.
15: 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It's all you need to remember.

0: All right, welcome back to Sports Talk. Wrapping up a Friday edition. Thank you so much for tuning in, supporting what we do here, live talk radio, local. Not many places where you can get that. Coca-Cola Red Zone, man, I'm excited about this week's edition. Obviously, we've got our Center for Sports Medicine and Orthopedics Game of the Week. My alum, my high school, Ray County, hosting Notre Dame. So, if you didn't know, we have Kenny and Chip and myself in studio for the Coca-Cola Red Zone. You have Jeff Kate and Kate Beasley out at our location, which would be Ray County this week. Well, Kenny went to Notre Dame. I went to Ray County, so we're going to have some fun with that. Hopefully, he still talks to me after tonight's show. I'm sure he will. He's a cool guy. He'll be all right. So, yeah, that's going to be fun. And some college football. College football this weekend. It is here. The drought officially over. It's time to take it in. Time to enjoy. And ladies, let me just go ahead and tell you. If you've got a to-do list, that honey-do list, some call it, this is the weekend. This is the weekend, because after this, it's football time. Not saying your man can't do some chores, you know, maybe do a little job here and there. But it's our time. It's our time. It's time for the couch. Time for the recliner. Time for snacks. A little snacky snack. Time for drinks. Time to enjoy football season. I'm pumped. Let's go. And lastly, before we hit top of the hour news, go Noles, go Golden Eagles, and go life. Everybody, just be kind out there and have a great weekend. But make sure you stay tuned for the Coca-Cola Red Zone 8 to 11 tonight on Talk Radio 102.3.
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2: From ABC News, I'm Dave Packer. Today marks 6 months since the start of the war in Iran. Shortly after it started, President Trump told the American people,
3: "We took a little excursion because we felt we had to do that to get rid of some evil. And I think you'll see it's going to be a short-term excursion."
2: But today, there's still no movement or agreement on Iran's nuclear program. The U.S. struck nuclear targets in Iran that the Pentagon claims crippled their ability to continue a nuclear program. But the Iranians say that they'll keep putting pressure on the U.S. and have crippled traffic in the Strait of Hormuz. ABC's Martha Raddatz.
4: Iran, of course, is still firing at ships. The president on Thursday once again insisting Iran is feeling the pressure after his warning of devastating economic sanctions on the regime. But so far, the Iranians have shown nothing but defiance.
2: A desperate search for survivors continues in Nepal today. Officials say the death toll has reached 543, and that could soon be rising. ABC's Tom-Sophie Borridge on the rescue effort.
5: This is a highly complex operation in very, very challenging conditions for those rescue teams. We're seeing helicopters clearly playing a key role, trying to get into those remote communities, which were simply devastated by that wall of debris and water on Wednesday. 2.5 days on from this disaster, the scale of tragedy in Nepal, Kira, is becoming clearer. Nepalese officials now believe that close to 2,000 people are missing.
2: The jury has been sent home as deliberations continue in the Lindsey Clancy murder trial. The Massachusetts mother acknowledges she killed her 3 children, but claims she's not criminally responsible because she was suffering from postpartum psychosis. ABC's Peter Haralambos.
6: We understand that the jury requested 2 specific pieces of evidence. One is the knife that Clancy used to try to commit suicide. This was the knife that was found in her second floor bedroom. She used it to cut her wrist and cut her neck before jumping out of that window. That incident, of course, leaving her paralyzed from the waist down.
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7: Here's the official forecast. Mostly sunny today. However, we could see some scattered afternoon rain and thunderstorms. Heat index will make it feel like 98. Partly cloudy, 69 tonight. Tomorrow, sunny and 93. Partly cloudy heading into Saturday night. Our low down to 71. Sunday, mostly sunny. Scattered showers and thunderstorms reaching 93. Sunday night, partly cloudy, 72. Back to work on Monday with sunshine and 94. 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
3: Hey, welcome in, everyone. 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Jay and Brittany Hagee are here. My name's Steve Siddall. We have got plenty to talk about and lots to dig into. How are things with you guys? Good to see you.
5: Wow, good to see you as well, Steve. Things are going really well. Hope you're getting along well with all this summer heat we're having.
3: Oh, yeah. Well, yeah, you too. I mean, it's pretty, you know, across the country, right?
5: That's right. That's right. Yep. So we're doing well.
3: All right, cool. So we talk about the hidden contaminants that can poison your retirement plan. So we're all talking, you know, we've heard of the cyclospora outbreak, the, you know, the lettuce, diarrhea,
6: oh,
3: all of that.
6: Terrible.
3: Not, yeah. It is terrible. And again, I'm not trying to make light of it, but we're trying to see that, you know, it's so insidious that it actually got me thinking about tainted money plans, you know, stuff that looks good on the surface but bad underneath. Can this happen in retirement planning?
6: Man, I feel terrible for so many folks who've been impacted by this. I mean, even just today, there's been another outbreak for something else we saw with some fruit. And it's just like, man, it's all over the place. And yeah, it may look great on the outside, to your point, Steve.
5: Think you're eating healthy.
6: Yeah, you're eating something that's good and nutritious, but then what's on the inside is destructive. And it is absolutely the same with our financial situation. So many of the things that attack or cause serious problems in individuals' financial situations aren't things that are so readily seen until maybe a point of crisis or a moment of concern.
5: Yeah, and sometimes we can get lulled to sleep by good markets. You know, things have been going well as of late. Markets continue to tick up, and sometimes that can lull us to sleep to think, hey, you know, my investment strategy's worked for the last few years. I don't have to think about it again, right? I just let it play itself out. But ultimately, there can be some hidden risks of your portfolio, even within that would need to be changed. Or, you know, if especially as a year's gone by or more, some people haven't looked at their portfolio in 5 or 10 years as far as how it's balanced. So we need to take a look at what's actually going on with your retirement plans, with your investments. There are things under the surface that may look healthy. Your account balance may be growing, but it may actually be a trap at the end of the day, because there are things that happen in the economy that are different today than were last year, right? And so we need to take a look at those hidden maybe risks that no one is talking about right now.
3: So what are some of those sort of hidden contaminants that you're talking about?
6: Well, I think the biggest one is taxes. A lot of assumptions are made when you are planning for retirement or a new stage of life, period, really. Like,

0: oh, I assume it'll be this way or I assume it'll be that way. And taxes is one that really comes to bite people back unexpectedly. Mm-hmm. A lot of times folks will assume, well, I automatically will pay less in taxes in retirement because I'm not drawing a full income. But the reality is most folks' income remains the same
1: right.
0: in retirement as their lifestyle.
2: Sure.
0: The goal is to remain the same, right? Mm-hmm. Hopefully your house is paid off and you know that you're debt-free. You don't have those expenses, but you still have your living expenses, which aren't going to drastically change from 1, 2, 3 years before retirement to retirement.
1: Yeah. And sometimes over the years, we forget that tax deferred doesn't mean tax free.
2: Right.
1: because we all put together these accounts, whether it's 401ks, IRAs, and we tax defer these dollars, which means, yes, this year we do not pay taxes on that. Whenever we put money into those accounts, we don't pay taxes on the dollars we put in there. But hey, it does not mean tax free. Eventually, the tax man cometh, and Uncle Sam is looking to get his fair share of that portion, if not unfair share of that portion of money you put away. So we have to be reminded that our accounts and our retirement don't all belong to us.
0: Yeah.
1: Any of the tax deferred dollars we put away in there doesn't mean it's tax free forever. It means that it's deferred for later.
0: Which,
1: so we have to make sure we look
0: which
1: at
0: means
1: that.
0: If you've got $1 million in your 401k, $1 million does not belong to you.
1: That's right.
0: Yeah, the account may be in your name for the benefit of Mr. Jones.
1: We have to remember that.
0: But not all the money in that account is yours. And it's mm-hmm. easy for us to look at that and think, man, we've grown this number or we've saved this amount. But if it is in tax deferred dollars, that is one thing that really creeps in on folks that they can easily miss. Oh, yeah, it's tax deferred. We helped a family navigate some of this here recently, and we could set up a distribution strategy and talk to them through, here's how this looks like. We've got to take out this amount because you only may need less than that, but we've got to take out more because of taxes, right? We're strategizing around taxes mm-hmm. and from these tax deferred accounts. And when we put the rubber to the road and they realize, well, what they were really withdrawing, man, it's significant that the tax is so much higher mm-hmm. than you would expect. And so it's really about planning for that in retirement,
1: right.
0: especially as you're making that transition to that phase of life mm-hmm. and not assuming, oh, it's going to be less. No, we also believe taxes are going to go up.
1: That's right.
2: I think everybody right agrees with you on that one.
0: Yeah. Mm-hmm. I mean, they're not going to decrease. How can they? I mean, look at what's happening in our nation with the debt load that we're holding as a country, and taxes will rise. And so as you are planning for your future, that's got to be in the back of your mind too.
1: That's right.
0: How can we create some tax-free income in retirement? And that's part of the strategies that we put together for folks to ensure that they have a tax-free mm-hmm. withdrawal strategy, that it's not all taxable, and they're subject to whatever the IRS says
1: that's
0: tax
1: right.
0: rate is then, you know, where the government changes tax law and increases that. We don't want to be subject to that. We've got to proactively plan and not just reactively respond to what tax law states.
2: Well, I was just reminded, your book, The Allen Approach, that's something that could be helpful in a situation like this, because the book really sort of takes you through this process, doesn't it?
1: It absolutely does. And it's at a deeper level too, Steve, because, you know, just like this outbreak we were talking about, like they were saying, just because you wash your lettuce enough, don't
2: sure.
1: mean it's always going to go away, right? It's just what you do on the surface doesn't always produce the results that you need. It's deeper than that. And
2: okay.
1: so our book, The Allen Approach, talks about all five components of financial planning. So everything from investment management to income planning in retirement, to make sure you're not going to run out of money, to this tax planning situation that we were just talking about, to make sure that you do not overpay Uncle Sam, whether it's now or in retirement later. Your estate plan, so important that we talk about your estate plan. And then your healthcare plan, because all five of these pieces have to work together. They have to work at a deeper level, not just independently of each other, so that you have a whole holistic financial plan put together for you and your family. It is comprehensive in nature, and it can't just be surface level what's happening day to day. It's got to be what's happening comprehensively, not just in my investments, but with my estate plan, with my tax plan, with my income strategy, with my healthcare strategy. All of these pieces have to work together, and that's exactly what the book talks about.
2: How can I get the book?
1: Well, it's really simple. You can just go to allonplanning.com. We offer these books for every complimentary consultation that we have. So we want want you to leave our time together with a resource. We don't want to just tell you about it. We want you to have a resource tangibly in your hands that you can take and you can research some more about these five components of planning. So whether you go to alonplanning.com and schedule a complimentary consultation so you can get one of those books, or just ask for one of those books, send us an email through that, or fill out the form there online, and we'd be glad to get you a copy of our newest edition of a book.
0: Yeah, and I really want to continue talking through some of these risks, because yes, there are so many that we see that folks navigate mm-hmm. through, sometimes when it's later than it should be, because it's hidden, right? That's the whole mm-hmm. concept of what we're talking
2: right.
0: about here.
2: Sure.
0: It's not in your face until you realize, oh, this is a problem. And one of those that's really big, I mean, we could talk about inflation. We could talk about not being positioned properly in your investments. We could talk about so many. But really where I want to make sure folks see the connection here is that when the pieces of your financial puzzle do not coordinate with one another, man, that can really wreak havoc on a financial mm-hmm. situation. When you make financial decisions looking strictly at the individual area that you're making a decision about. For example, if you're making a decision about Social Security, just looking at how much can I get in Social Security and how quickly can I get it, you're going to miss the bus, because all of these pieces that Jay just mentioned, the income planning and the tax planning, the estate planning, all investments, all of these things need to work in coordination for them to really have the impact you want. So an example of that would be, we had an individual come to our office recently, and they had just turned 62. Mm-hmm. And she was extremely excited because she was about to begin taking Social Security, and that was going to increase her income significantly. So as we began to kind of talk through a situation, we have some questions we were asking. Well, tell me a bit about your life, and are you working, and all of these things. We came to discover that she was still working full time, and she was 62. Well, if you are not yet at full retirement age and you file for Social Security, you do not, number one, you do not get your full retirement age benefit. Mm-hmm. So you get a reduced amount. And number two, if you're still working and making over a certain threshold, you are penalized. So you don't even in turn get the right. full Social Security amount that you think you should be. So this is a real good example of ensuring right. that these pieces are working together. You're not just looking at an income decision like, yeah, I want to increase my
1: right.
0: income.
1: Yeah.
0: No, but looking at it in light of, well, how does my job and my current income impact my Social Security
1: taxes.
0: Benefits?
1: Yeah,
0: how does my decision to retire impact what my health care looks like? Mm-hmm. Do I have health care coverage, or is that going to be an added expense that I'm not paying now? So you see how you can really easily not have these pieces work together, and it can really tank your ship pretty quickly. So coordinating of all of these pieces is really key, that you may not really feel it until the moment of crisis right. happens. But if you pre-plan and looking at all these pieces together, that's when you really win.
2: Fantastic. And again, this is a great opportunity, folks, to give us a call. Come on in, sit down with Jay and Brittany, and begin to map out your retirement. 844-715-1441. That's 844-715-1441. Something we're talking about here resonated with you? Give us a call. Sit down together. Map out that clear, confident path that Brittany was just talking about. 844-715-1441. 844-715-1441. 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
2: 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Spent the first segment talking about the whole you know, parasite issue and all of that. And we kind of left it saying that sometimes, you know, like with this parasite, I mean, you can watch the produce, but it doesn't necessarily solve the problem. So, and I mean, it makes me think of, you know, do you have, I mean, how do you know when something is going on? I mean, just talking about termites, the same thing.
0: Yeah, it's funny you say that about the bugs, the parasites. My daughter and I were talking about that outbreak in the kitchen the other day. And she's like, wait, there may be bugs in this? Like, I can't see anything. How do I know? I'm like, yeah, it's really challenging to know because they are microscopic. How do you actually tell? And so we went through the whole process of washing and soaking and, you know, doing all that with our produce and talking through how they are microscopic. And
1: right.
0: Yeah, same with the termites, man. If you've got termites in your home, you oftentimes
1: a lot of times you don't see it until it's too
0: don't
1: late.
0: Don't know until your house is crumbling or you had a wall kind of settle wrong and you're like, what's happening? And you got to dig into why, right? And then all of a sudden you realize, oh my goodness, we got a big problem here.
1: Mm-hmm. Yeah, and people don't even know that these risks are even there, right? Like you said, you don't know the termites are there until you see the evidence of it.
0: You don't know what you don't know. Ignorance is bliss.
1: Yeah. And so one of these things that we wanted to talk about, and you kind of teased about it before we left last time, is this idea of sequence of return risk. Now, that is a termite because you do not see it until you feel the evidence of it. Like, unless you are looking specifically for it, it can sneak up on you. Because what this means is that, let's say I've spent 30 years just investing in growth funds and it's done really well. My portfolio, because I've just had my head buried in the sand, I've been throwing money at it every month, and I haven't had to really worry about, you know, what happens with the ups and downs of the markets, because over time it's going to go up and to the right mostly, right? That's what history says.
2: Yes.
1: But when I now am entering into retirement, there is this termite that hasn't existed before. When I enter into retirement, the termite that exists is I am now withdrawing from these funds. I am taking an income and not putting money back into these funds, right? And so in a volatile market, it only takes a couple negative years in the beginning of your portfolio whenever you are drawing funds down to really cause you 20 years of pain.
2: Oh my gosh.
1: If you do not look at seriously rebalancing your portfolio for an income position versus a growth position when it comes to retirement, only a couple negative years in the sequence of return risk with you withdrawing money as well, it can put you behind for years to come. So we have to take a look at positioning so that in the future, that termite of, you know, I'm withdrawing now for income, and then also the market is going down, that's a double whammy.
0: It's painful, yeah.
1: And so the sequence in which I take those losses and gains matter now more than the average of those losses and gains.
0: Yeah,
1: right.
0: That's a good way to say it. Another illustration to kind of really help teach this principle. When I was a kid, I remember I was probably 9 or 10 years old. We moved from North Carolina, where I was born, to Kansas City. So we lived there 4 or 5 years. When we lived in Kansas, the day we moved, the wind chill was 75 degrees below zero.
2: Oh,
0: the wind chill. It was insanely cold. And I was just a young kid, but I remember it was freezing. So it's just like the weather on moving day. It's not, you know, the average temperature for the year that matters. It's not your average return over a decade that matters. It's whether it's snowing or pouring rain on the day you're carrying the boxes outside and moving the furniture.
1: That's right.
2: Right.
1: You haven't had to think about that before.
0: Yeah. It doesn't matter if it's raining, if you've got the coverage of your roof over your head and you're warm and toasty inside with your fireplace. But man, if you are outside lifting boxes and moving pianos and furniture, you better believe you don't want it to be 75 degrees below zero.
2: No,
0: you want
2: gosh.
0: To be better protected on that day. So it matters so much more what happens in the moment you're in it than it does the average over the period of time.
2: Obviously, we have no control over what the market does when we retire. So there must be a strategy to avoid that problem.
0: Well, there's a lot we can't control. We can't control the market. We can't control the law when it comes to taxes or investment strategies, things like that, the legislation. We can't control any of that. But what we can control is how we are positioned in the market.
2: Mm-hmm. Okay.
0: And this becomes imperative. This right here is key when you are transitioning from one phase of life to another. It happens multiple times over a lifespan. But when it really, really mm-hmm. matters is here when you are transitioning from working years to retirement years.
1: Yeah. And one specific strategy we use is the bucket strategy.
2: Okay.
1: So that strategy says not all of your money should be lumped together in the same way.
0: So all right? of your money shouldn't be invested the same way. That's
1: correct.
0: That's the point of this strategy here.
1: You need a near term, a midterm, and a long term strategy bucket. The long term strategy bucket can continue the growth pattern that you've been used to, right? The midterm, we need to get a little bit more conservative with that. And the short term really needs to be that 1 to 2 years of expenses that I can pull from
0: cash on demand
1: anytime that I need mm-hmm. it, that I'm going to get less return on, but that I cannot have to pull from those growth buckets and get this termite of sequence of return risk to eat away the growth that I've already gotten. So we really need to make sure we divide and conquer in order not to take the risk and have all the risk in one bucket of money. And that's how we really defeat that one term.
0: Well, and with that strategy, Jay, it's where we're really making investment recommendations based on the purpose that the money mm-hmm. is for.
1: That's right.
0: Right. So this is really the foundation of our planning. It's based on your purposes, purpose-based planning or goal-based planning. We don't begin with the dollars. We begin with your goals and your purposes. That's how we structure what we do. So it's a little reverse than most financial plan. Well, you don't start with how much I have. Well, no, we start with where you want to be, right? We start with the end in mind, begin with the end in mind, and then we build it out from there. I recently read this survey. It talked about only 16% of Americans were actually financially fulfilled. Which means that their money was actually serving them. Their money was helping them experience right. the life that they wanted to live. Mm-hmm. That is extremely disheartening. And that right there is part of why we started Hell on Planning Partners.
1: That's right.
0: Because we know there's a better way. Our money is supposed to serve us. We are not supposed to serve it.
2: Right.
0: So you've got to begin with purpose, more than just dollars. You've got to begin with actual purpose mm-hmm. and then take the dollars, the investment strategy, the approach you take to choosing different investments based on the goal you're headed towards. So it's kind of reverse engineering.
2: I like the sound of that. Folks, if you're wondering how to begin, let me recommend a website, alonquiz.com. It's going to take you through the process. You kind of get an idea of maybe which direction you need to head. Alonquiz.com. And again, it's a super easy way to do it. You guys did a great job putting that together.
1: Yeah, we really encourage everyone on the alonquiz.com. It takes you 5 or 6 minutes to go through and fill out just a little bit of basic information, but it gives you an idea of a starting line. Where am I at currently? What do I need to do? What are the termites I need to be looking out for? Where do I need to shore up some of the holes I have in my retirement planning? It gives you a good place to start.
0: Yeah, I mean, we're talking about hidden risks here today, and that's exactly what that resource uncovers. It shows you, here's an area that you really may not have looked at, or here's an area, man, you're killing it in. It may be just reassuring that you've really got your ducks in a row in this area, right? So it really clearly assesses where you are and identifies what might be those hidden risks so that you can proactively prepare for them.
2: AlonQuiz.com is how you find it. Again, it's a super easy way to get started and certainly give you a little peace of mind. And then you can just come on in and sit down with Jay and Brittany.
1: Yeah, absolutely. We sit down and go through your individual situation. So no two plans are the same. You may have the same bucket of money as someone else, but you have different goals. And that's why Brittany just talked about what are your whys? Because in our industry, people talk about the what a lot. And the what is, what does your portfolio look like?
0: The return.
1: What does your return look like? What does your mm-hmm. you know, age look like? What does your tax status look like? We really will focus on those things,
0: they
1: but
0: matter.
1: In light of the why.
0: Right.
1: You have to start with, why are we positioning this way? Why are we, what is the goal around this bucket of money and this bucket of money? Or what is the goal in general? And how then do we divide it out? So if we can define the why, we can face almost any what, because we have a strong enough why. And so that's why we start there. And then the strategy we utilize for each goal will look a little bit different. And so don't go for a cookie cutter approach and just say, hey, I'm this age, so I need this many stocks and this many bonds. It doesn't tend to work that way in the long term. What really works is an individualized approach, and we do that for everyone who comes in our office.
2: And it's all a phone call away, folks. Get started by calling 844-715-1441. That's 844-715-1441. It's a great opportunity for you to really begin putting your plan together. 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Quick break for us. We're going to continue the conversation when we come back. Maybe we'll ask the question, can you really afford to retire at 62? Let's find out right here on the Allon Exchange with Jay and Brittany Hagee.
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2: 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Jay and Brittany are here, and we have been discussing really just the various sort of obstacles, if you will, that happen when you get to retirement. And I have a friend who just turned 62, and he's just all high. He wants to take Social Security right now. And I think that's a conversation that my friend should have with somebody like you. Rather than
0: definitely.
2: Just because
0: Absolutely.
2: Because he was inspired by a video on TikTok.
1: Well, that's a one place you could start, but we want to have a better conversation than that.
2: Yes.
1: But at every age, there are reasons to make us stop and think, should we make life changes, right? Like right now, our daughter turned 16. That's a huge life change. You know, I don't know if I'm ready for that life change, right? She's driving around and things like this. I mean, which a lot is good because Brittany and I now are not the Uber drivers all the time and have to get everywhere. And she's very responsible. She's awesome. And I trust her. But obviously, as a parent, that's a scary moment.
2: True, it is.
1: First time you watch your 16-year-old drive away out of the driveway and like, oh, God, please protect them.
0: I thought I was good. I was like totally prepared for it. And then the first time she drove off and her brother was sitting right there with her, I'm like, oh, my word, this is a whole different ball game here.
1: Yeah, but I think the point of that is every – you know, so many years, there's major life changes. At 18, you can vote, you know, and that's a big deal. At 21 and 24, whatever, you maybe can rent a car, rent a house, and then at 25, mm-hmm. there's different scenarios. So at 62, when that Social Security can now be turned on, a lot of people will say, hey, can I go ahead and retire? That's a natural age where things change and you should be questioning. But here's what I want to say about retirement today. I don't like looking at retirement as an age. Like, right, there are ages that matter. 59 and a half matters for a lot of reasons, sure. Right? We've done a whole show on what ages matter through retirement. 59 and a half, 62, you know, all the way up to 70, where you can delay your Social Security. There are ages that matter for rules and regulations, but retirement really isn't an age. Retirement is when you are prepared for it. Like, when your lifestyle costs can be covered ongoing with inflation and everything else that we have to calculate in there without you having to take a paycheck to cover those things. So whether you're 50 or whether you're 60, whether you're 80, retirement looks different for everyone. Now, we'll always want a purpose in life, but when can we fully retire, meaning I don't need to have a paycheck for the things that I want to do?
0: Like earned income, you mean?
1: That's right.
0: Yeah, earned income. Because you, in retirement,
1: and earned income,
0: you kind of have to create your own paycheck.
1: Exactly.
0: Different than earned income.
1: Exactly. When do I not have to keep getting earned income from an employer?
0: Right. That's
1: right. You know, to do what I want to do. And so everybody's situation is going to look different. There are plenty of people that I've talked to that at 62, yes, they're ready. We can make that work. Some people are just quite not there yet for the lifestyle that they want to experience, right? And it's all about, like Brittany always says, reverse engineering this lifestyle expectation and spend versus what your income could look like and the income you can create in retirement without having earned income. So it's really about where are you, if whether it's 60, 62, 55, 40, right? Like, can you sustain yourself through retirement, knowing that tax rates are going to go up, knowing that inflation is always going to be a factor, knowing that you're going to live longer, hopefully, than ever before because medical advances in healthcare. We have to take longevity into those considerations. But when we can walk through with anyone all of those variables and come out the other side and say, hey, we can't have a crystal ball to make sure everything's going to be perfect, but we can put a mathematical number to it to say, I believe you're going to be okay in retirement, that's what people are really looking for.
2: And again, the age becomes less of a factor, and it's more about, can I maintain the lifestyle that I want?
1: The plan, yes.
0: Yeah, it's more about readiness, both financial and really emotional, which a lot of folks don't consider as much. But if you're going to retire, we say retire, repurpose.
2: Sure.
0: So what are you repurposing into? Well, you've got to do something with your time. And this is where you can really get mixed up when you're looking at how much you will need in retirement, because you're going to have a lot of time on your hands if you're mm-hmm. going from full-time working
1: That's
0: to
1: right.
0: not working at all, right? And it's mm-hmm. it's easy to fill up the time with grandkids or travel or, you know, activities with friends. But let me tell you, all those things cost money, right? So your expenses may not be less than you currently have. They may actually be more. You have to look at not just your lifestyle, but what it's going to look like when you do get into retirement. What's your day-to-day look like, and how are you going to be able to fund that? What are you going to have to fund, right? May look different than it does now.
2: We're talking a lot about getting ready to retire, when it's the right age to retire. There's just so many decisions, Jay.
1: Yeah, and, you know, especially like Brittany was talking about a minute ago, you need more money in those go-go years. You know, I had a guy come back just last week to have a conversation with me. He's been retired for about 6 months now, and he said, Jay, I'm glad I've been working with you for the last 4 years, because I did have to spend more money in the first 6 months of retirement than I ever dreamed. You know, we went on vacations. We went and saw grandkids. We've had expenses around the house that we didn't even think about, that honey-do list that you've been putting off for years, right? There's little fix-its that come up. So there are things in those go-go years that you're going to have to prepare for, to have more money to spend. You know, a lot of people have been in the industry for a while, and, you know, they may still ascribe to, you need 75% of your take-home pay, you know, currently to cover your retirement expenses. Well, I found that to be a very false statement, is because most of the time folks are going to continue the lifestyle that they are accustomed to before they retire, when they retire. Plus, they need extra spending money, right? Plus, there's going to be these special projects, plus the travel that they're going to do. So we need to make sure that we are preparing well for retirement, no matter what age you are. but for the lifestyle expenses that you're going to have.
0: Well, I mean, and beyond that, the reality is our lives are not just about us.
1: Right.
0: Right.
2: True.
0: If we're really living with purpose, it's about way more than how I live in my lifestyle.
1: Sure.
0: We work with a lot of folks who have a heart and a passion to utilize the resources that they have to impact the lives of other people. If you really want to live that out and live with true purpose with those funds, yes, with your life and how you spend with your family, and absolutely there's value there. So don't hear me say I'm diminishing that. By no means am I diminishing that. I'm saying in addition to that, if this is one of those goals or those purposes that you hold, you want to use your resources to pour back into, that does require some planning.
1: That's right.
0: It creates that margin and that space to be able to say, hey, I have this specific goal. I have this specific organization or nonprofit or maybe this church that I really want to invest in. I want to give to this idea or this mission or whatever it looks like. And when you proactively plan around that, man, it's incredible to see what mm-hmm. your funds can actually do when you take what you have and you plant it beyond yourself, living beyond yourself. Again, going back to purpose-based planning, what is the purpose you want for your funds? And being able to see it used in ways that go far beyond just your lifespan is an incredible thing to do. And that is possible. Mm-hmm. It is possible to take that and to invest it and to watch it grow and make a difference in the lives of folks far beyond yourself.
1: That's great. And the way I really want to close this segment out is to go back to why we started this conversation is, I'm 62 now, I can retire, right?
2: Sure.
1: Because I can take Social Security or whatever it may be. These conversations should never be a silo. They should never be, I have this much income now, I can retire. To Brittany's point, there's going to be things that you're going to want to do that you can't even think about right now. And that's beyond you. It's beyond your income, beyond your current needs and structure. It should be plan-based. It should be specific to, do I have all of the five pieces of a comprehensive plan put together, and am I ready to retire based on what that mm-hmm. plan says, not based on, well, I get another $1,500 a month now, can I go ahead and retire? Mm-hmm. We want to make sure that you have a plan no matter what age you are so that you can retire with confidence. Because clarity, and that's what a plan brings, is clarity. And that clarity will provide the confidence that you need to move forward no matter what your age says.
0: Yeah, financial decisions should be made in light of the whole of your plan. So not just based on that single scenario.
1: That's right.
0: But in light of your overall plan, how does this decision impact the whole of my financial picture? Those are the kinds of questions we need to be asking when making these shifts and making these types of decisions.
2: And it all starts with a phone call right now, 844-715-1441. That's 844-715-1441. Make that call today. And again, if you're ready to take the guesswork out of your financial future, that's what Jay and Brittany can really help do. Give you clarity, 844-715-1441. We are going to take a break. When we come back, we have got questions from the internet, questions from listeners. We'll dig into that and more right after this on the Allon Exchange.
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2: Hey, we're back on the Allen Exchange, powered by Allen Planning Partners. Jay and Brittany Hagee are here having a great show. These shows go by really, really quickly, and and they're so packed with information. But I like the stories you're telling along with it. I mean, it really sort of brings it into perspective for me.
1: Yeah, we really, enjoy what we get to do, and we really love helping people. We are real people with real skin on. We have these same conversations at our own kitchen table between Brittany and I, right? Mm-hmm. So it's not just we're out here giving advice that we haven't had to deal with either our family members or personally with us. We want to make sure that we are helping folks navigate this journey of life and the goals that they have the best way that we can and give the best advice that we can.
2: Fair enough. 844-715-1441 is the number you can call. So let's jump into a couple of questions from listeners. We were just talking. Jay, you said this one comes up all the time. That's what it says on my paper, too. Comes up all the time. So here's the question. Our kids are struggling. We've been helping with rent and the grandkids' activities. How much is too much before we start damaging our own retirement?
1: Yeah, here's why we see this all the time is because we live in an economy right now that is hard. I mean, things are more expensive. I mean, since COVID, inflation has taken things out of control from spending, whether that's rent or mortgage payments or whether that's groceries, just to buy groceries. And folks, it's tough. I see it. You know, Brittany and I have our own discussions around the kitchen table of what we can and can't do, what we should be saving for, how many times a week should we be going out and eating versus, cooking in, right? And so parents that have done well done well throughout their career and put away money, see their kids or their grandkids struggling, it really is just a generous instinct. It's something that every parent don't want to see their kids struggle, right? But there's a fine line between helping and enabling. There's a very fine line that we have to make sure we're not crossing. One is you have to, just like you're on an airplane, right? And they tell you, hey, if the masks come down, what's the first thing to do? The first thing to do is put your mask on before you help someone else put their air mask on, right?
2: Right.
1: Why is that? Because you can't help anybody if you're incapacitated. If you're trying to help the person next to you and you can't breathe and you pass out, you can't help them and you're both in trouble, right? So when it comes to your finances for your kids, make sure that you do take care of your retirement and make sure you have yourself set first before you start helping them at all, because you can't have the ability that you'll have to turn around and ask for help back from them if you give a little bit too much, right? So absolutely make sure you take care of your retirement accounts first, but then ask the question, am I actually helping and giving them a hand up? Or am I enabling and just giving a handout and enabling a pattern that they need to change, right? And that's what we have to have, not only a financial decision, but emotional decisions.
0: And that's the tough piece of this conversation, because what you consider help and generosity may actually be enabling
1: and
0: their behavior. Yeah, keeping them from developing a skill or developing the ability to overcome a scenario, right, that would allow them to move forward in their own lives. So you've got to really take a 30,000 foot view from it and not just looking at it, directly. Yeah, I want that need to be met. I want it to feel better. I want it to be easier, right? We all want that for our kids. But it's easy to cross that line from really being generous and helping to actually enabling. So that's when you got to really use some discernment and look at the bigger picture to ensure we're not stealing opportunities for growth from our kids.
2: Absolutely. Again, well said. But, you know, Jay, I think you touched on it, too. It's the emotion there. I mean, we want to be helpful. Mm-hmm. We want to help our kids. It's hard for us to see that line.
1: Absolutely. And it can be. And it's and that's why it's helpful to have a conversation with someone outside of the family. You need to have a conversation with someone who has no skin in the game to say, hey, you may be hurting yourself more than you're helping them, which is eventually hurting them. Right. Or you may just need the pat on the back to say, hey, you are helping them, and it's the right thing to do in this season. It's the right thing. Don't feel guilty about it. You should be helping them, right? So I'm not saying that we always shut it down. We sometimes encourage that, yes, you should be, and you can be helping them. But you need a third voice in your ear that is logical, that is sound, that has your financial future and your plan in mind before you just continue giving to where you cannot give anymore because you've underestimated the amount that you'll need to survive in the future.
2: Sure. Folks, give us a call if you want to learn some more. It's 844-715-1441, 844-715-1441. Here's one that you've probably heard before as well. We've got enough money to pay off the house in cash. Now, should we do that and be debt-free or keep the mortgage and leave the money invested?
1: Yeah. Well, you know, a lot of times people start with what's the mortgage rate, right?
2: Yeah.
1: Because if it's really, really low, then maybe not. But if it's really high, then absolutely. But it's really a lot more than that. Because I live under the philosophy, especially when you're in retirement, if you can live debt-free, man, there's something emotionally that just gives you peace of mind that no matter what happens with the economy, I'm not going to be thrown out of my house. Right. So there has to be an emotional conversation we have with this as well, but we can have the black and white. But I am all for being debt free. So if you can do that responsibly without eliminating all the other buckets of money that we've set up, even if it's emergency fund or short-term cash reserves that you need without totally depleting those, then yes, you should. But we have to actually look at your scenario and every bucket of money that you have and whether it's responsible for the decision you're making.
2: Sure. 844-715-1441 is the number. Here's another question that keeps coming up a whole bunch. Should I convert some of my IRA to a Roth now or just wait until required minimum distributions kick in?
0: Timing of Roth conversions.
2: Mm-hmm. Man, that's a good one.
0: That is huge. It's not really just, should I do this? It's when should I do this? The timing is the question, because we all want to create some kind of tax-free income in that phase of life. As taxes continue to rise, we know that will be a growing issue in the future years and decades. So it just is. So if we can prepare for that by creating a tax-free income, that's a big win. So the issue here is the timing. When do I do this and how do I do this? So this is going to vary from household to household. There is no one size fits all approach to this when it comes to converting from your IRA, paying the taxes in the current year, and putting them in a Roth account and letting them grow tax free. One strategy that is something to consider is taking funds periodically. Year over year, taking small funds periodically and converting them over time. So what really matters here is your current income. What is your current tax bracket? What we don't want to do is withdraw funds to convert them and bump you up into a higher tax bracket and cause your tax bill to increase, right? We want to stay within current tax brackets. So it really takes some finagling. It really takes some strategy to ensure that we're not withdrawing at the wrong time.
1: And to the timing question there, Brittany, if you have recently retired and you're listening, and maybe you're 65, 66, maybe you're 62, like we've talked about and recently retired, any time that you have a gap between I have retired, I'm no longer earning an income, and I have now not hit RMD, which required minimum distribution age yet, which right now is currently 73. So if I'm 65 and at 73, that is my RMD age, I have an 8-year window. Now is a great time to talk to someone like us about creating a Roth conversion strategy, because your tax brackets are lower than they've ever been, and we're able to get those into tax-free funds for you now. So if you're listening and you've recently retired or you're getting ready to retire, now's the time to make that phone call so we can have a Roth conversion strategy set up between now and the time you hit those required minimum distributions. options. It's a great window of time. We should be talking about this.
2: Absolutely, Jay. 844-715-1441 is the number. 844-715-1441. I know we're up crunched for time here, but can I give you one more quick one?
1: Let's go.
2: All right. So how do I know if I'm actually ready to retire? I know that's a long answer, but yeah. I mean, are there signs that we should feel or that we should see?
0: Well, and this is something that we talked about briefly in a previous segment, and this is really the end-all be-all question, right? This is what we've got to determine. Mm-hmm. And it matters more, not just financial, it matters mostly financially, but you've also got to determine emotionally if you're ready. Mm-hmm. So yes, we're financial advisors. Yes, we're financial planners, but we are humans with skin on, and we know life is more than black and white and numbers. And so we are looking at the whole of the scenario to help folks navigate through. Man, am I really ready to retire? Do I have everything in place yep. financially? Taxes, an income strategy, distribution strategy, healthcare, estate, are all these pieces mm-hmm. covered? All of those, yes. But in addition to that, ensuring, okay, what's my play? If I'm retiring, I got to repurpose. What mm-hmm. does that look like?
2: Sure.
0: What's the emotional component come into play here? Can I make that transition and be emotionally and mentally healthy? Or is there going to be a drag on my yep. life because I'm making yep. the transition prematurely? Looking at the whole of the scenario.
1: That's right. And that's 100% right. But from the black and white picture here, it's more than just about a number in your bank account.
0: Right.
1: It's more than just about, man, I hit that magic $1 million, I can retire. That is not always true. Retirement readiness is more about those five pillars that we talked about. It's the investment management piece. It's the income planning to make sure I'm not going to run out of money. It's the tax strategy. It's the estate plan, and it's the healthcare plan, mm-hmm. all working together mm-hmm. to say, yes, I have put myself right. in position to now I can retire. It's about having that confidence. And you don't have that confidence unless you have a written financial plan. We say it all the time. We want you to come in with and have more clarity because we are providing you all five pillars of this plan and creating confidence around all five pillars working together so that you can now say, yes, I can truly put a stamp on, maybe not emotionally yet, because that's another conversation. Sure. But when it comes to the black and white, it's not just about a number mm-hmm. that I'm looking for in my bank account. It's about understanding with clarity all five pillars of this financial plan and that they are working well in my life and that I can have with confidence say, yes, I am prepared to retire.
2: Fantastic. Folks, give us an opportunity to sit down with Jay and Brittany, 844-715-1441. If you're ready to take the guesswork out of your financial future, call us. Come on in. Start building a retirement plan designed specifically for you. 844-715-1441. Jay, Brittany, as always, a pleasure. Show goes by really quick, but a lot of fun today.
0: Yeah, it was great. Thanks, Steve.
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7: From ABC News, I'm Dave Packer. The death toll is climbing after flash floods obliterated parts of Nepal's Tibet border region. A massive search and rescue effort is underway, with the number of confirmed dead approaching 600 and more than 2,000 people still missing. The State Department says five Americans have been rescued so far. Vikram Ravi says his parents were on a spiritual pilgrimage in the area when the floodwaters raged through.
8: It's almost unbelievable. It's like fury from nature. And I'm very lucky that my parents were able to make it through and were able to get to safety. And thankfully, we're able to even get some of their luggage back. But it's an unbelievable situation.
7: The jury deciding the fate of Lindsay Clancy has been sent home for the weekend, suspending deliberations until next week.
9: Clancy's defense argues she was suffering from postpartum psychosis. Prosecutors say she knew what she was doing when she killed her three children. ABC's Deborah Roberts is in Plymouth, Massachusetts, where
10: passionate voices have surfaced outside this courthouse, some reminding us to remember the young victims, others calling attention to postpartum mental illness. As one advocate told me today, a painful, dark subject has been brought into the light.
9: The U.S. war with Iran is now 6 months old. Gas prices are climbing and the economy taking a hit.
11: The average price of a gallon now $4.06, up $1.12 since the U.S. attacked Iran, all contributing to stubborn inflation, which the new chairman of the Federal Reserve flagged as a chief concern.
12: So the Fed's predominant focus right now should be on prices.